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5: Help me go home.
4: Christopher Nolan's The Odyssey slid to second in its third weekend in theaters with 51 million. Toy Story 5 was third with 6.3 million. Minions and Monsters fourth. Moana fifth.
2: ABC's Chuck Sievertson in Ohio.
6: I have never abused our daughter.
2: Representative Max Miller responding to Ohio Senator Bernie Moreno, his former father-in-law, who says Miller is violent, mentally unfit, and should resign now. Miller says his ex is exaggerating to maintain child custody. ABC's Alex Perchet.
7: The timing of this war of words is setting off a debate for Republicans because Democrats are eyeing Miller's seat as a possible target. He won that district 2 years ago with just over 51% of the vote.
2: A second woman also accuses the congressman of being physically abusive, former Trump press secretary Stephanie Grisham. Flight attendants have struck WestJet, Canada's second largest airline, canceling flights for 250,000 travelers this weekend. A key issue, how they're paid for duties on the ground. Wayne Cabot, ABC News.
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18: 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This is the Markley, Van Camp, and Robbins Show. I'm Scott Robbins. Over there, David Van Camp.

0: Jamie Markland on special assignment. He will be back with us mm-hmm. tomorrow. Yeah. All right. Dude, don't want to get into a back and forth with Netanyahu?
1: Yeah, that's according to the communist mayor of New York City, Zoran Mamdani, who actually started it by talking about arresting Benjamin Netanyahu if he were ever in New York.
0: He hates Jews. He hates Jews. Well,
1: sure he does.
0: Yes.
1: And then, you have Benjamin Netanyahu clapping back, saying, hey, you know, there's a lot of anti-Semitic crimes happening in your city under your watch, bro. Maybe you should focus on that instead of talking about arresting me, which you can't even legally do.
0: Right.
1: And well, now he's like, oh, I don't want to get in the back and forth now.
2: I was just wondering if you could also respond to Prime Minister Netanyahu's comments on Fox. I don't know if you saw them 24 hours ago or so, saying that you, in fact, were fomenting hate. It was brought up in the context of the Upper West Side attack that is suspected to be a hate crime. I'm wondering what you make of his comments and if you have spoken to any federal officials, including President Trump, about your call to accept the ICC and arrest him.
3: So I'm not interested in getting into a back and forth with Prime Minister Netanyahu. What I will say is that here in New York City, one of my top priorities is keeping Jewish New Yorkers safe, keeping every single New Yorker safe. And we know that while Jewish New Yorkers comprise a minority of all New Yorkers, they comprise a majority of the victims of all hate crimes, and it is unacceptable.
2: Followed up on your call to accept the ICC and make the arrest.
3: No, I've made my thoughts clear. I'll keep the conversation between the president, between him and myself.
2: It's just
1: okay. Well, wait, that was a campaign promise.
0: Yeah.
1: But now he's backing away from it. Big,
0: well,
1: big, yeah, big surprise.
0: He just wants to keep Jewish people safe.
1: Mm-hmm.
0: That's all.
1: Sure.
0: Whatever it takes.
1: Yeah. Well,
0: because he's Zoran Mamdani.
1: Right. You've got this big tax that's going to be coming down onto homeowners. And it was sold as a tax added to $5 million homes that are not part of your primary residence. So vacation homes or investment property, something like that, you're going to be paying an extra tax on it. And they published this list of people. And you know, I, among others, was wondering, man, that's a lot of people who have these secondary homes valued over $5 million. What gives? Well, they're actually targeting homes worth $1 million.
0: Yeah.
1: Which in Manhattan is not a lot. I mean, you're talking about people who basically have studio apartments. Right. Who are getting named on these lists, who live in the city. I mean, to me, a lot of the people actually voted for Zoran Mamdani, so I don't, I mean, it's kind of like, well, people warned you. You went with him anyway.
0: Well, yeah, and you campaigned for him in a lot of instances of these right. people who are the uber wealthy.
1: Who are now getting doxxed by the guy that they supported.
0: Yeah, I mean, but what did you expect? Yeah. That you were somehow immune from it? You're not. Mm-hmm. Nobody nope. is.
1: No, you're not.
0: So that's. I still don't understand. I wish somebody would ask him.
1: Mm-hmm.
0: I mean, I think we know what the motivation is of publishing these things, their names.
1: Yes.
0: But, I mean, why would you do that outside of you want somebody to hurt these people? I don't know what you're doing.
1: Yeah, it's intimidation.
0: It's such a weird. But it was allowed to happen. Mm-hmm. And I can't believe somebody went, hey, wait a minute. This isn't the right thing to do.
1: Well, they don't care
0: you
1: about
0: can't just
1: right or wrong.
0: Dox people.
1: No.
0: I mean, you're the mayor. I mean, there is some sort of threshold here that's got to be met. If you're some sleazebag, you know, journalist or left-wing influencer or whatever, I mean, even then it's evil. But still, holy smokes, man.
1: That's how he does things, though.
0: And I want to ask those people that you supported this guy.
1: Right.
0: Do you still feel that way? Do you still want to support him?
1: Mm-hmm.
0: Golly.
1: Yeah.
0: Anyway, I just thought that was the essence of evil when I heard it. I'm like, you got to be
1: it
0: kidding
1: is.
0: Me.
1: Yeah. It's
0: Who
1: it's,
0: does that?
1: It's patent just intimidation from the government to say, oh, yeah, nice home you have there. Alex Berenson talked about it, who is very prolific during COVID, pushing back against Anthony Fauci. And his mom has a townhouse that she's lived in for like 30 years and got one of these notices that, oh, yeah, you might be hit with a new tax. Like, really? This?
0: I think if I remember that, too, it was like $58,000, $60,000 or something.
1: Yeah.
0: That she would owe.
1: Yes.
0: On this thing that she's lived in for 32 years.
1: Yeah. It's ridiculous. Yeah.
0: It's so stupid. And so dangerous.
1: Mm-hmm.
0: I mean, you're going to get these people killed.
1: Mm-hmm.
0: What's wrong with you, man?
1: Well,
0: I mean, I don't know. I mean, again, if somebody would have woke me up, if I would have been in a coma for 10 years and woke up today, I don't know if I'd recognize where I am.
1: Oh, no.
0: And what's going on? What's being allowed to happen?
1: Yeah.
0: I mean, it's really something because, I mean, this communist thing, and again, I don't know if this is ever going to take hold with the masses, at least not now. But I will say it's certainly the Democrat Party's been hijacked by it, and they're doing nothing to push back on it.
1: Well, not enough. It's probably just too little too late at this point.
0: Yeah, I mean, the genie's out of the bottle. You allowed things to happen and escalate, and here you are.
1: You look at right now what's going on in the Wisconsin Democrat primary.
0: Yes.
1: The governor primary, a gubernatorial primary. Francesca Hong, who is a Democratic socialist, is leading with 44% right now in the latest polling. The second place is David Crowley at 15%.
0: It's insane.
1: She's going to be the nominee.
0: Yeah. Absolutely, she's going to be the nominee. And they've all find themselves in the Democrat Party.
1: Yeah.
0: I mean, they're there. This is the party of, you know, Harry Truman. This is the party of JFK. And all of a sudden, you're looking at this thing going, it's full of communists. Yeah. It's full of them. And I don't know if this escalated because of the Donald Trump thing and Donald Trump's dangerous and Donald Trump's, you know, stealing democracy from us and whether that sinks in and people are like, oh, well, we need some radical.
1: Well,
0: I don't know if that's it. I don't know if it's class envy. I don't know what it is.
1: I think, well, again, the way that it's been framed, I think I like a lot. It's a lot of downwardly mobile rich kids.
0: Yeah, well.
1: Who are taking over. And also, as far as voters, there are some voters who are really ticked off at the Democrat establishment for being, well, a bunch of losers. Guys like Chuck Schumer.
0: Yeah.
1: You know, posting the just cringe as hell photos of him grilling a raw cheeseburger with cheese on top of it.
0: Well, yeah, I mean, he's a total phony. He is. He's a total phony.
1: And so there is part of the cool kids club that's part of that, too, saying, well, we're not part of the lame old establishment. But, man, the true believers found an opening, and they're taking advantage of it.
0: They really are. And they're – I mean, again, Mom Donnie does everything with a smile on his face.
1: Oh, yeah.
0: I mean, he will absolutely pick your pocket and smile the whole time he's doing it.
1: Mm-hmm.
0: And he's disarming, and he's charming, and he's all those things.
1: Mm-hmm.
0: And he's full of crap, but hey, you know, that's beside the point.
1: Yeah,
0: I mean, it really, and again, this is a guy who's never really had a job either.
1: Yeah.
0: You know, it's like your first starter job shouldn't be mayor of New York City.
1: that's a pretty big one.
0: You know,
1: yeah.
0: You should go from paperboy to, you know, working at a restaurant to, you know, whatever. Holy smokes.
1: Do
0: man.
1: Something so, at least.
0: Exactly. Mix it up with people who are real, for crying out loud. Wow. So anyway, it's their own problem. And now they got the Madison thing going on again with BLM is back.
1: Yeah.
0: And there's riots going on there now.
1: You notice that there's not as much of a national media.
0: No, nothing at all today, by the way.
1: I think it's because they realize, one, this is a guy with multiple arrests. He's a known violent criminal who stabbed a cop and got shot. Yep, that's what happens when you stab a cop.
0: I heard this today from one of the protesters. Why didn't the cops just shoot the knife out of his hand?
1: No way.
0: Yes, way. And I just, yes. Why didn't the cops just shoot the knife out of his hand? And I'm like, you know nothing of what you're talking about. Nothing. Why don't they shoot the knife out of your hand? Yeah, okay.
1: Yeah, okay. Well, all right, Indiana Jones. Yeah.
0: Exactly.
1: All right, let's go to the gun range and let's with no pressure at all, no life or death implications, see if you can hit that small of a target.
0: Yeah.
1: Just do it.
0: Yeah. And do it in a tenth of a second, right?
1: Yes. Yeah.
0: You got to make up your mind right now.
1: As you're being stabbed.
0: That is as dumb as the shoot 'em in the legs thing we had on for a while, too, you know? Yeah.
1: That comes back consistently. Why not just shoot 'em in the leg? Okay.
0: Yeah.
1: All right.
0: It's just ridiculous. But again, this guy is going at people with a knife.
1: Yeah.
0: He stabbed a guy.
1: Yes. I'd be surprised if he didn't get shot by a cop.
0: I don't know what, but I think you're right. I mean, I saw nothing on that story today out of Madison on the Today Show. I didn't see anything.
1: Yeah.
0: And it just seems like that's one of those, like, every other week we've got something like this going on, and it's not really even news anymore, and it's hard to defend this guy, right? Yeah.
1: Well, and I think there is some embarrassment, at least, I hope, and how out of hand the whole BLM thing got in 2020.
0: Yeah.
1: Because that was ridiculous. Especially then you got guys like Rayshard Brooks, who assaulted two police officers after being caught drunk, passed out in the drive-thru of a Wendy's.
0: Got his own hands tied right now. Can't show up in Madison. Although he probably will at some point in time.
1: I think he's already been to Madison.
0: That's what I thought. Yeah. I thought that too, but I heard somebody say he hadn't been there. But okay. I think he has been there, yeah. I think he has been there, but I think he left because he had other things to attend to. Yeah, well. So, all right, there you go.

0: with this, but let me run this by you. Yeah. Wow. Anyway, we'll move on.
1: Yeah. We got the top five stories that we are looking at today. We got that and a news update. And just about 20 minutes from now, the big trifecta, top three stories of the day, according to Scott Robbins, coming up.

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3: All righty, here we go. This is the Markley, Van Camp, and Robbins Show. I'm Scott Robbins. Right over there is David Van Camp, Jimmy Markley on assignment. Back tomorrow, David Van Camp. I know what you got in front of us here.
4: Yeah, top five things that we are watching today. Audio recordings, number five, between Joe Biden and a ghostwriter of his book have been released, where he acknowledges keeping and sharing classified documents. Number four, New Jersey Governor Mikey Sherrill is refusing the Trump administration's request for a list of some 6,600 non-citizens who registered to vote and the 400 who voted. Saying, well, that's just mean to be asking about the people that we'd registered to vote. I can almost squint at it hard enough and say, okay, well, for the people who didn't actually go cast a ballot, and if they did, as the story goes, select that they were not a citizen, then if that's through no fault of their own, okay, I get it. Yeah, they didn't do anything wrong. The state of New Jersey did.
3: Right.
4: Just taking it at face value.
3: Mm-hmm.
4: But for the 400 people that actually did cast a ballot, hell yeah, hand their names over. Because they broke the law.
3: Absolutely. I mean, and they should be prosecuted for
4: it. Yes, they should be.
3: Yeah.
4: I mean, what are we doing here? Number three, the U.S. and the UAE are launching Task Force Talon Synapse, first joint effort to accelerate the development of military AI applications. Number two, Israeli Prime Minister Benjamin Netanyahu and Ukrainian President Volodymyr Zelensky are meeting with President Trump today while also attending the funeral of Senator Lindsey Graham, which is going on now. And number one, the Pentagon has announced, on a related note, Joint Base Charleston will be renamed in honor of the late Senator Lindsey Graham.
3: Oh, that's nice.
4: Those are the top five stories that we are watching today. Yeah, there's been a lot of talk about the Fauci files, of course. And I think he's going to have a lot to answer for, of course. And we'll see what happens. He may just plead the fifth all day tomorrow.
3: Do you think so? Somebody else said that.
4: I think probably at this point.
3: Oh, my gosh.
4: But I
3: just refuse to answer any questions.
4: Yeah, I think so.
3: Oh, wow.
4: Yeah.
3: Man, that's a terrible look, but I don't know if he cares.
4: Yeah, I don't think he cares at this point. Although, that being said, if he thinks that the pardon is, you know, actually viable,
3: yeah,
4: you know, is he able to legally do that? We'll see.
3: Wow, because I'm really looking forward to the Rand Paul question.
4: Yeah, me too. But
3: I would give up my time if I were the rest of these guys. I would give Rand Paul more time.
4: There you go.
3: He gets 10 minutes. Yeah.
4: Well, I think another part of this conversation is within the media. I mean, and not just about how they fawned over Fauci for so long when they should have known better, but for what was happening, according to Anthony Fauci, behind the scenes. I mean, you think about in the fall of 2020, he's going over to Jake Tapper's house. Anthony Fauci is.
3: Yeah.
4: They're hanging out.
3: Smoking cigars.
4: He's asking.
3: Drinking wine.
4: He's giving questions to Jake Tapper. He's ranting about Trump and how all these other administration officials are terrible, and he's the only good guy in the whole basket. And, I mean, it takes on a new shape when you know there was that sort of behind-the-scenes collusion happening between especially Jake Tapper, who's supposed to be a newsman's newsman on CNN, and Anthony Fauci. And remember this. This is from the winter, or late fall, early winter of 2020, when they were talking about how, yeah, that gathering for Christmas, I think that's kind of off the table now.
5: But we've got to put all those things together, Jake. We can't just wish it happening. We've got to get the vaccine, it's got to be deployed, and we can't abandon fundamental public health measures. You can approach a degree of normality while still doing some fundamental public health things that synergize with the vaccine to get us back to normal.
6: So not until the second or third quarter of 2021, though. Christmas is probably not going to be

0: possible.
1: Yeah.
0: So, their dinner parties, that's fine. You know, again, state funerals for George Floyd earlier in the year, that's fine. But no. You want to go see family and Christmas? I mean, there is a whole lot of, and I know I hear the stories that are just heartbreaking all the time about people who watch loved ones die over Microsoft Teams.
2: It was terrible.
0: And, you know, getting messages that their loved one had passed away as the nurses just, like, write on a piece of paper, sorry for your loss.
2: Yeah.
0: And, they're, you know, you're looking at it through the big window instead of actually being there with your loved one.
2: It was so sad. And those people were so lonely in those old folks' homes, convalescent homes. I mean, and they had to look at some of them weren't allowed to come in at all.
0: Yeah.
2: Now, my mom was in one, and I was lucky because, I mean, I had my temperature taken every time I went in, and I had to wear a mask and all that. But all that being said, at least I got to see her.
0: Yeah. Well, there were some nursing homes where, like, the dementia ward, was off limits to everybody, except for people that were handing out ballots.
2: Yes. Yeah. They could go in.
0: They could go in.
2: Right, and fill it out for it. Let me just do a public service and fill it out for you.
0: A third-party watcher wasn't allowed in there because that would put you over capacity.
2: Right, that's risky. Yeah, if they do that.
0: It's crazy. And I don't bring it up a whole lot, but just in my personal life. I mean, my wife was pregnant during COVID, and we lost the baby, and she had to learn about that alone with the doctor because I wasn't allowed to be in there because of the science.
2: That's the saddest stuff.
0: And meanwhile,
2: Yeah.
0: Jake Tapper's having dinner parties with Anthony Fauci.
2: Yeah.
0: Screw these people.
2: No problem. We shouldn't feel bitter at all.
0: Right. We were doing it for America.
2: That's all right.
0: We'll try to lighten it up.
2: Yep,
0: we got the trifecta coming up with Scott Rocker.

0: 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Here's your WAND forecast. High pressure settling in brings us clear conditions for this evening, along with a light breeze. Temperatures tonight under clear skies in the low 60s. But tomorrow, we're warming things back up under mostly sunny skies back into the mid-80s. Rain holds off to the midweek. I'm meteorologist Olivia Colon.
1: ABC News, I'm Wayne Cabot. President Trump just said on Air Force One that the end of the now six-month Iran war is imminent. Oil is down 4%. Iran says the Strait of Hormuz will not return to the way it was before the war. Israel is reiterating it will not withdraw from Gaza until Hamas disarms, throwing cold water on a White House deal. An area the size of San Antonio has burned already in eastern Washington state. Wildfires out of control, 60,000 people out of their homes. ABC's Alex Stone in Spokane.
2: Firefighters say conditions are explosive. On Saturday, a rare, particularly dangerous situation red flag warning from the National Weather Service. Thousands of residents, many without electricity, ordered to evacuate.
1: Police have no motive yet in a mass shooting yesterday at In-N-Out Burger that just opened in Twin Falls, Idaho. Three people died, including the shooter. This is ABC News.
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10: Oh, yeah. All right, here we go. This is the Markley Van Camp and Robbins Show. I'm Scott Robbins. Right over there, you see that guy right there? That's David Van Camp. That's David Van Camp. The other guy over there, well, he's not here. He'll be back tomorrow. That's Jamie Markley.
11: Yes. Well,
10: all right.
11: Got a quick news update here.
10: Yeah, I want to hear that one.
11: Mikey Sherrill, the governor of New Jersey, has been caught. Well, I mean, she wasn't governor when this happened, but her state has been caught registering 6,600 or so people who are not citizens to vote. And about 400 of them actually voted.
10: Yes.
11: Well, that's a problem, right?
10: Oh, yeah.
11: We all know that's a problem.
10: Oh, yeah.
11: And so, you know, the Trump administration wants the data of the people who were registered to vote, and specifically wants those 400 or so who voted. They want that information. Because, like I said just a few minutes ago, I can kind of understand if somebody, through no fault of their own, was registered to vote because the state of New Jersey had a glitch. Sure.
10: Right.
11: Then I can understand. If they didn't go to the polls and cast a ballot, okay. Yeah, that fine, I suppose. Don't turn that over. I don't know. I think you probably should turn over any information about non-citizens registered to vote, but that's just me. But I can understand that argument. I cannot, for the life of me, understand the argument of withholding the information for the 400 or so who actually did vote. They broke a law. This isn't a non-consequential thing. Mikey Sherrill was asked about this.
12: The Trump administration is seeking, I believe by today, the list of non-citizens who are registered to vote and the approximately 400 that did vote. To what extent will your administration comply with the Trump administration's request in that regard?
13: As I have said, I am not in the habit of turning over private identifying administration information of the citizens of New Jersey. This federal government is weaponizing the government against individuals that disagree with them. They weaponized my private data against me in my election, and so I am working to protect people and their private data here in New Jersey.
10: Okay.
11: But they broke the law. If they voted illegally, that's breaking the law. Shouldn't there be some sort of justice?
10: I would think so. Some sort of punishment to make sure it doesn't happen again. You know, I mean, that seems fair to me. These people.
11: It's such a joke, man, except this is like deadly serious business.
10: It is. I agree.
11: Talking about, and these are just the people that we know of. These are the people who got caught. And apparently none of them are going to be criminally held liable for it or civilly liable for it. There's nothing.
10: And you know this is not a one-off. I mean, you know this is happening in a lot of different places right now.
11: No.
10: Whether they clean up on their own now that someone's been caught. But I think the example should be set. I mean, it has to.
11: Oh, for sure.
10: I don't know. You know, and again, I mean, I remember Trump when he was talking about this and the votes and people were like, that's nuts. And there's, you know, he's saying this stuff without evidence. That was their big deal all the time, right? Yeah. And now you start to peel this onion away and you're starting to see more and more of this stuff going on.
11: Mm-hmm.
10: And again, David, are we any closer? Are we any closer than the Save America Act today than we were yesterday?
11: No, it's not.
10: Is this thing dead in the water?
11: I think so, yeah. I'd love to be wrong about that, but I think it's gone.
10: I don't understand. By the way, in midterms, you may lose your majority.
11: Yeah.
10: You idiots.
11: Yep.
10: So let's get it done.
11: No, they won't. They won't get it done. They're not going to.
10: God, I don't get it. Can somebody tell me why this is not happening?
11: Well, I think there's a follow the money aspect to it, probably. There's also a stick it to Trump moment, because a couple of the senators are bitter that Trump endorsed their opponents, they lost their primaries, and boo-hoo. I don't know what to tell you. They say, well, the calendar's not on our side. Well, you've been saying that for months and months and months, like when the calendar would have been on your side. And I know, yes, I'm going to bring it up again. You have time for the dog parade, but not time for the Save America Act.
10: Okay. I can't. Again, the very few things in the world of politics perplex me like this one.
11: Yeah.
10: Because it really does. And again, this is something the American people, and it's hard to find polling like this, that overwhelmingly, Democrat, Republican, whatever, seem to favor.
11: Yeah.
10: I don't understand.
11: And seeing this just from a few minutes ago, Ron DeSantis, the governor of California, a guy who was in Congress and obviously a very successful governor on his own, says that I think the chance the Senate actually passes a real SAVE Act before August, or the August break, rather, is basically zero. And it's like there's an echo in here. Happy to be wrong about this, but I don't think I am. Yeah, it's just not going to happen.
10: Unreal.
11: Mm-hmm.
10: Dude, seriously. I'm so frustrated with this thing.
11: Oh, yeah.
10: And it really, pox on your house for not getting this done.
11: Oh, yeah.
10: And just, you know, your dog parades and your stupid... I mean, what kind of leadership is this, by the way? You can't get this done?
11: Yep. You can't get
10: You can't get anything done, then.
11: Nope. They got permitting reform, which I understand. Permitting reform is an important thing. I think securing our elections would be a more important thing.
10: I can't think of anything that would be more important right now, to be honest with you.
11: But
10: I mean, it's just crazy. And by the way, we have evidence that this is happening all over the place.
11: Yes.
10: What are we doing?
11: Well, in blue states.
10: To make sure...
11: Yeah, blue states are actively going out of their way to hide the data because they're saying, well, this is about privacy for blah, blah, blah, blah, blah. Yeah, the same people who are keeping track of COVID vaccinations are worried about your privacy now. No, you're worried about protecting cheating. That's what it looks like to me.
10: The same reason you want to open borders.
11: Yes.
10: I mean, it's all comes back to the same thing.
11: Yeah.
10: Golly.
11: All right. Are you ready for your big trifecta, Scott?
10: Yeah, I'm pissed off. All right. Here we go. Let's go ahead. Yeah.
4: Are you ready? It's the three most important news stories of the day.
8: I hit the trifecta.
4: Well, at least according to Scott Robbins. It's the trifecta on the Markley, Van Camp, and Robbins Show.
11: Trifecta, top three stories of the day, according to Scott Robbins. Scott, well, we count him down 3-1. Usually Casey Kasem is along for the ride to help us do that, but
10: not so much.
11: He vacations with Markley. I think he was Markley's caddy.
10: I was just going to say that, too. I think he was Markley's caddy, yes.
11: Yeah, he doesn't really like playing anymore. His hips have gone out. But
10: he was a mean golfer in his day. So.
11: And he also really loves walking the course. He just likes being outside.
10: Right, and he understands the mathematics of it. Yeah, he gets it all, yes.
11: All right, but we still do count him down 3-1. Number three, what do you got, Scott?
10: Speaking of things that you go, my gosh, I can't believe this is still going on. The Arizona sheriff leading the investigation into Nancy Guthrie's kidnapping said today that he's still positive the case will be solved. Now, we're 6 months and no new leads at all, by the way. Savannah Guthrie issued a tearful new plea to the abductors, asking them to do the right thing. He went on to say, "We have so much DNA to sort through." Really? You do? That's what he said.
11: Huh.
10: "We have so much in terms of video evidence to look at. So I'm still positive that we're going to resolve this case." And he went on to directly appeal to anyone with information to come forward, then hope it could help the investigation. He said, "We're working just as hard as we can. There's no lead too small. We, like Savannah today, we encourage you. If you know something, saw something, please let us know."
11: I
10: find this hard to believe. What do you mean, so much more DNA evidence to go through? What does it mean?
11: Yeah, I don't know, because I thought they found some DNA and then ruled out who that could be.
10: What are we talking about here? Video evidence? What video evidence? Everybody's seen it.
11: Yeah, the person or people who took Nancy Guthrie are in the wind. They're gone.
10: I agree, they're gone.
11: I don't think we'll ever really know what happened.
10: She's gone, too, and I don't know if we'll ever know where the body is.
11: Nope.
10: I don't know if we'll ever know that.
11: Very sad.
10: And it is. It's incredibly sad. But this sheriff just needs to, okay, let me know when you got something, okay?
11: Right.
10: Enough of this nonsense.
11: It hasn't been exactly prime time.
10: No, he hasn't been at all.
11: Yeah.
10: No. All right, story number two today. Alleged $32 million COVID-19 fraud fugitive captured in Jamaica and returned to the U.S.
11: Oh, okay.
10: One of the FBI's most wanted alleged COVID-19 fraud fugitive has been returned to the U.S., after he was captured in Jamaica. One thing I'll say about Kash Patel, he will find you. He will hunt you down and find you. Kash Patel said that this person, she, had been living under the fake identity, get this, Harley Newman. Harley Newman. I think I worked with her back in the middle 80s.
11: Yeah.
10: Well, she was doing 10 hits in a row, and I was too, while evading charges tied to an alleged $32 million pandemic relief fraud scheme. Elaine and Jean Eskow is her real name. Arrived back in South Florida after Jamaican authorities arrested her after a federal manhunt. Prosecutors allege she helped fraudulently obtain more than $32 million in taxpayer-funded COVID-19 relief funds and then took off, left the country, failing to appear in court.
11: Really?
10: She was indicted in 2025 on charges including conspiracy to commit wire fraud, conspiracy to commit money laundering, multiple counts of money laundering, according to the U.S. Attorney's Office. But they found her, and they're shipping her back. $32 million siphoned from the COVID-19 relief fund.
11: Man.
10: You knew that was going to be a cluster once it started, didn't you?
11: Oh, okay. Yeah, of course.
10: Man.
11: How many times have we heard inspectors general for different cabinets saying, yeah, this is combined probably the biggest fraud that America has ever seen.
10: Ever, yeah. Harley Newman. Gotta say, I like that.
11: That was your stunt girl.
10: You're right.
11: She, on your top 40 morning.
10: She was wacky. She did the wacky stuff, yeah. Let's check with Harley Newman on the streets.
11: Right.
10: Okay, story number three. A transgender woman who fled the U.S. seeking asylum in the Netherlands now fears she could be hurt or killed.
11: Yeah.
10: After she was stuck in a refugee camp. She was placed in one because that's what they do with you when you are looking for asylum.
11: Mm-hmm.
10: There are over 2,000 people in this camp, apparently. The Red Cross pulled out aid workers, as a matter of fact. They don't even want any part of this. For years, people that are fleeing war and prosecution, including Somalis and Syrians, who say it remains too dangerous to return home despite the fall of al-Assad, Bashir. Now a new wave has been arriving, transgender Americans, who fled the U.S. fearing for their own safety after Donald Trump was reelected.
11: Mm-hmm.
10: The asylum seeker, Jane Michelle Ark, left the United States after she said it became increasingly volatile for transgender people. She said, I use another couple of lines out of the story. She said, now I just got to tell you what happened. She said that she was fleeing the country. She said it was the dumbest thing she's ever done.
11: Mm-hmm.
10: She said, I did it because I was afraid for my life. I didn't do this in secret. I talked to everybody I knew. I said, I'm planning to do this wildly stupid thing. And I did. And it's stupid. Everybody said, oh, man, that's great. You're so brave. She said, leaving California showed me how I cannot leave California. I thought when I left that I was going to grow. I was going to be growing something new here in the Netherlands.
11: yeah, they don't work that way.
10: But it's time to go. It's long past. In fact, I got to get out of here.
11: Yeah, there have been a few stories about that where people, they think that because they're gay or they're trans, that they're in some sort of mortal jeopardy in the United States under Donald Trump. And then they show up, and the Netherlands, they put them in refugee camps, and it's a lot of people from North Africa and from the Middle East.
10: Yeah.
11: And their views on homosexuality and transgenderism are not
10: a whole lot different.
11: Even close to tolerant.
10: Yeah, you're escaping some sort of prosecution in your own head that's going on into something that's real.
11: Because they want to kill you.
10: Yes.
11: That's it.
10: You're in there with a bunch of Somalis that probably don't like you either.
11: Mm-hmm.
10: And, so now it's like the Red Cross is like, okay, we got to get you out of here. So when they were leaving, they got her out. She's still trying to get back to the U.S., by the way. Hasn't managed it yet, but is hopefully on her way. Let this be a cautionary tale, kids. I did notice Rosie O'Donnell's back from Ireland, too.
11: Uh-huh.
10: That didn't work out so well for her, either.
11: You know, she misses the sun and edible food.
10: She misses the sun.
11: Yeah. I would just assume. I don't know.
10: Yeah, we're just guessing here. But, that's probably right. All right, another Nimrod in the news with Mr. David Van Camp. That's coming up just around the corner. This is the Markley, Van Camp, and Robin Show.

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11: All right, here we go. This is the Markley, Van Camp, and Robbins Show. I'm Scott Robbins, David Van Camp, right over there.
12: Yes, the world changes very, very quickly. We all know that. 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
11: Yikes!
12: And that can create chaos, not just for your bowels, but for your savings as well. 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
11: Go ahead. 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
11: Anything about that you want me to read myself? Because now that I found the copy.
12: You found the copy?
11: It's too late for that. Gosh dang it, I shuffle this stuff around and I should never do that.
12: It's all right, man. It's all good. All right, let's get to Nimrod's.
11: Nice job, by the way.
12: Thank you.
11: Very good. Good read.
13: When the going gets tough.
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16: I love the poorly educated.
12: It's sort of an unconventional Nimrod's in the News, and I'll explain why. It actually starts off with a poll that was done about cues to get out of the pool. So like 62% said, well, my cue to get out of the pool is when I am bored. 15%, when I get tired. 9%, when you get hungry. That's when you're like, yeah, I got to get out of the pool. Also 8% said, when your fingers get too wrinkly. Yeah, you can't be all pruney, right? The thing is, and here's the Nimrods here, nobody mentioned when I have to go to the bathroom.
11: Yes, I was just going to say that.
12: Nobody. They just pee in the pool.
11: Oh, my God.
12: It's man stew, and this is how you get diarrhea, folks. This is how you get diarrhea. That's Nimrod's in the News.

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5: Thanks, Central Illinois, and happy Sunday. Here's your WAND forecast. High pressure settling in brings us clear conditions for this evening, along with a light breeze. Temperatures tonight under clear skies in the low 60s. But tomorrow, we're warming things back up under mostly sunny skies back into the mid-80s. Rain holds off to the midweek. I'm meteorologist Olivia Colon.
4: 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It's 8 o'clock.
6: From ABC News, I'm Wayne Cabot. President Trump saying on Air Force One tonight as he left the golf outing at his New Jersey club that he's called off a weekend attack against Iran at the request of Gulf allies, claiming again that a deal is imminent with Iran. Trump adding that negotiations between the parties are set to resume tomorrow. We've asked the White House for more details on that. Oil prices are lower on the prospect of progress and the now quiet sky over the Persian Gulf. ABC's Matt Rivers in Jordan.
7: After state-run oil facilities were targeted in a drone attack earlier this week, the renewed Iranian threat sparked Saudi Arabia's leadership to publicly urge the White House to de-escalate after Crown Prince Mohammed bin Salman spoke to President Trump. Those fears include not just a wider war in the Middle East, but increasing signs that the conflict between Ukraine and Russia is starting to overlap with the Iran conflict. Last week, Ukraine attacking an Iranian cargo ship in the Caspian Sea, it said was carrying military supplies.
6: The latest call for the resignation of Ohio Congressman Max Miller on allegations he physically abused his ex-wife come from his former father-in-law, Ohio Senator Bernie Moreno.
8: Senator Moreno posting, "If there are any basic standards of character required to hold elected office, Max Miller fails them. I believe Max Miller needs to seek professional help." Miller firing back, "You know this isn't true, and the only reason you are speaking out now is to hide from your own media circus."
6: ABC's Alex Preche reporting Miller vows to remain in the race. He denies claims from the ex-wife, Emily Miller, that he threw boiling water at her and pointed a gun at her. A mass shooting at the new In-N-Out Burger that just opened last week in Twin Falls, Idaho, leaves three dead, including the shooter, and police searching for a motive. Pacific Northwest wildfires have 60,000 people out of their homes around Spokane, consuming an area about the size of San Antonio. 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
1: Those European wildfires spread by extreme heat are still raging across Europe, now into Greece. Two firefighters were in helicopters that they died today in a mid-air collision near Athens.
2: Authorities grounding all helicopters. Last week, three firefighters were killed elsewhere in the country, while in other parts of Europe, firefighters in Portugal, Spain, and France continue fighting the flames. And this could be even worse this year than it was last year, when a record 3,800 square miles burned. That's an area roughly the size of Delaware and Rhode Island combined.
1: Marcus Moore at the ABC Foreign Desk in London. U.S. federal agencies are working on AI guardrails after two systems went rogue and carried out cyber attacks. Kill switch legislation would give the government authority to order AI firms to shut down or slow down models deemed too dangerous. Helen Toner is a former member of the OpenAI board.
3: It seems pretty reasonable to want to be able to shut down an AI system if it's doing things we don't want to. Can we already do that? And if not, how do we get there?
1: Toner, now executive director of the Georgetown Center for Security and Emerging Technology. Mike Lindell is facing a legal challenge over pillows that he gives away campaigning for Minnesota governor. A citizen who saw him hand out pillows at a 4th of July parade complained that they have a monetary value of $34.95. An administrative law judge says it appears Lindell is in violation of state campaign laws. The pillows have campaign literature tucked inside. I'm Wayne Cabot, ABC News.
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9: I'm Greg Bell, and we open with radio's top funny man. And then later, we make our weekly visit with Mary Foster, the editor's daughter. His radio career spanned about a quarter of a century, beginning back in 1932. His TV program debuted in 1950, didn't wrap up until 1965. He also made a fair amount of film appearances, with his best-known pictures including Charlie's Aunt, George Washington Slept Here, To Be or Not to Be, and The Horn Blows at Midnight. He was born Benjamin Kubelski in Chicago on Valentine's Day, 1894, and he made it to age 80, passing away in 1974, although many believe the age on his death certificate was 39. Although his violin playing was often mocked, he was actually a very skilled musician. Well, the episode I'm about to share with you finds Benny broadcasting not far from his hometown of Waukegan, Illinois. It's a wartime offering for February 11th, 1945.
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0: And now, ladies and gentlemen, on next Wednesday, February 14th, Jack Benny celebrates his birthday.
1: Happy birthday to me. Happy birthday to me. Happy birthday, Jack Benny. So don't fence me in. Sweet Georgia Brown. That I put in extra. Continue, Don. Go ahead.
0: As you all know, sometimes a baby is born with a silver spoon in its mouth. Sometimes a baby is born with a birthmark on its knee.
1: That's right.
0: But tonight, we bring you the only baby that was born with a toupee on its head. And here he is, Jack Benny.
1: Thank you, thank you, thank you. Hello again, this is Jack Benny talking, and Don, I wasn't born with a toupee. It just happened that I was such a cute baby, when the doctor left, he patted me on the head and his fur-lined glove came off. For the next 8 years, I wore the fingers down over my forehead for bangs. My mother thought the thumb was a cow lick. No kidding, huh?
0: Well, Jack, when did you finally find out that thing you were wearing on your head was a glove?
1: The first time I went to get a haircut, the barber looked at my head and asked me if I wanted hair tonic or saddle soap. Anyway, Don, you're right about one thing. Next Wednesday is my birthday.
0: Huh? Well, Jack, we've done a lot of kidding about your age, but seriously, how old are you?
1: You're right, Don. We have done a lot of kidding. But when a man reaches a certain age, there's no use denying it. In fact, Don, there's a satisfaction in knowing you have reached that age in a distinguished and dignified manner.
0: Well, it's no wonder so many people have such a deep admiration for you, Jack. It takes a man of high character to accept growing old so gracefully.
1: Thank you.
0: So tell me, Jack, how old are you?
1: 36. And now, fella, since we're brought...
0: Wait a minute, Jack.
1: Nothing wrong, kid?
0: All I can say is you certainly act a lot older than 36.
1: What?
0: Why, the minute it started snowing, you chased all over town trying to buy preheated underwear.
1: Now, that's the most ridiculous thing I ever heard of. In the first place, there's no such thing as preheated underwear. You gotta hold it in front of the fireplace like everybody else. Preheated underwear. Don, a young man of 30... Oh, hello, Mary.
2: Hello, Jack. Hiya, fellas.
1: Say, I called for you at the hotel, Mary, but you were gone. How'd you get here?
2: Oh, I came over in one of those yellow perils.
1: One of those... One of those yellow perils? What's that?
2: Chicago taxicab.
1: Oh, I was a little confused, Mary. You see, a yellow peril is also a training plane, and I knew you wouldn't be coming over in one of those.
2: Well, this may surprise you, Jack, but while you were rehearsing yesterday, a handsome pilot took me up in one of those training planes.
1: Really?
2: Yeah. What training?
1: I think I know what you mean.
2: This pilot was really nice, though. He had a medal for bravery, for sharpshooting, and for flying.
1: Well.
2: He also had a medal for good behavior, but I made him give that back.
1: Oh. One of those guys, huh? He got you up in the airplane, then you had to kiss him.
2: I didn't have to kiss him. He was gentleman enough to open the door and offer me a parachute.
1: Okay, Mary, but if you're giving away any kisses, just remember that Wednesday is my birthday.
2: Say, that's right, Jack. February the 14th.
0: And, Mary, Jack says he's only 36 years old.
2: Why, Jack Benny, do you expect...
1: Well, that's all I am, and I can prove it.
2: Oh, Jack.
1: Well, look, my last birthday was in 1944. Is that right?
2: Yes, 1944.
1: And I was born in...
2: Yes?
1: I was born in Waukegan. And that makes me 36.
2: Makes you 36. Yeah.
0: Jack, how does being born in Waukegan make you 36?
1: It's simple arithmetic. My last birthday was in 1944. I was born in Waukegan. Waukegan has 8 letters, and 8 from 44 is 36. Now, let's drop it.
2: Oh, brother.
1: What are you old brother about?
2: I celebrated my last birthday in June.
1: Mary.
2: My mother was born in September. My father was born in Chicago.
1: Now, Mary.
2: Chicago from September leaves 2, and 2 from June is 4, so that makes you 4 months old.
1: Mary.
2: So throw me over your shoulder and burp me, Daddy. I'm a baby.
1: Mary. Mary, there are some things that people just don't... Come in.
3: Mr. Benny?
1: Yes?
3: I'm Dr. Fenzel from St. Joe.
1: St. Joe? What do you know? I'm going to be in St. Joe next week.
3: I know, but 2 years ago when you were supposed to go there, you canceled your trip because you caught pneumonia. Remember?
1: That's right, I did.
3: Well, this year, the people of St. Joe have sent me here to make sure that you stay well. Do you mind if I open your shirt?
1: My shirt? Not at all.
3: What cheap material.
1: Look, doctor.
3: Quiet. I'm going to tap your ribs with this mallet.
1: Wait a minute. Doctor. Doctor.
3: Hold your head still, Mr. Benny. Hold your head still. I want to look into your ear.
1: My ear? Well, okay, but make it snappy, will you?
3: Very well. Mr. Benny, would you mind holding your hand over your other ear? The light's coming in.
1: Are you sure that
3: That'll be all. The examination is over. Goodbye.
1: What a crazy doctor. Imagine him coming in and... Oh, hello, Larry.
4: Hello, Mr. Benny. Happy birthday.
1: Hey, kid, I'm going to throw a little birthday party Wednesday, and you're invited.
4: Well, thanks, Mr. Benny. You know, my father celebrated his birthday yesterday.
1: Really, Larry? How old is he?
4: Well, he's 54, but he tells everybody he's 42.
1: Oh.
4: How old are you, Mr. Benny?
1: Well...
2: He's 23, but he tells everybody he's 36.
1: Mary, 23.
4: Gee, Miss Livingston, now I'm sorry I'm 22.
2: Why?
4: Well, look what's going to happen to me in just 1 year.
1: Don't worry about it, kid, and let's have
2: you... Say,
1: your...
2: Larry, I meant to ask you, how are you standing the cold weather out here in Chicago?
4: Oh, I'm quite comfortable, Miss Livingston, thanks to Mr. Benny.
2: Thanks to Mr. Benny?
4: Yeah. He's letting me wear his...
1: Larry.
4: Well, they're a little too big for me around the seat, but they're warm.
2: Jack, what is he talking about?
1: Nothing. Go ahead and sing, kid. It's the last time I ever lend my preheated underwear to anybody. I don't care.

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12: Ah, very good. Swell, swell, swell. That was You Belong to My Heart, sung by Larry Stevens. Very good, Larry. And now, ladies and gentlemen.
13: Oh, say, Mr. Benny.
12: Yes, kid.
13: Did you see that article in Collier's Magazine that Larry Adler wrote?
12: In Collier's?
13: Yes, it's all about you and your overseas trip.
12: All about me? Well, I'm sorry I didn't see it.
13: And there's a big picture of you in it, too, Mr. Benny.
12: A picture of me? Say, now that you mention it, I think I did see it somewhere.
14: What do you mean, somewhere? You've got it in every wall in your hotel room papered with it.
12: I have not.
14: You have, too. You even got them pasted in the elevator shaft, and when people ride up and down, it'll look like moving pictures.
12: Now, Mary.
14: And how you ever got him into the powder room, I'll never...
12: Mary, that's enough. Anyway, Larry, thanks for... Listen, stop laughing. You get paid for this show. Anyway, Larry, thanks for mentioning it, and don't forget my birthday party.
15: Hiya, Jackson. Hello, fellas. Let's straighten up and fly right.
12: Phil, I'm glad you got here. I just invited Larry to my birthday party. I want you to come, too.
15: Hey, that's right. Wednesday is your birthday.
12: Yeah?
15: Happy birthday to you. Happy birthday to you. So bring out the bottle. I've got the corkscrew.
12: Hey, Phil, that's pretty good.
15: Yes, sir. Congratulations and many happy returns, Jackson.
12: Thanks.
15: And say, look, I ain't much on speech making, but I hope you live to be as old as you look.

0: like that, huh? You like that. Hey, Phil, what kind of a crack was that?
1: Well, I was only kidding, Jackson. In fact, I got the boys in the orchestra to all chip in and buy you a present, and here it is.
0: Present? Oh, gee, isn't that nice? A copy of what every young boy should know. Deluxe edition.
1: Hey, Jackson.
0: Huh?
1: Jackson, turn to page 16.
0: Page 16?
1: Yeah, 16. Go ahead, turn to it.
0: Okay. Gosh, hey, this book doesn't mince words, does it? No, sir.
2: What does it say, Jack?
0: Don't play with matches. Huh? What a book. Thanks, Bill.
1: Say, Jackson, talking about your birthday, you were born somewhere around here, weren't you?
0: Yes, sir, Waukegan. I'm going to invite a lot of my friends and relatives from there to my party. My sister Florence, my cousin Cliff Gordon, Ollie Eimerman, Bidey Talcott, Frank Wallin, the mayor. Then I'm going to invite Jerome Morrison, Julius Sinekin, and... No, I'm not going to invite Julius. When we went to school, he used to pull my curls.
2: Well, he couldn't do it now with a pair of tweezers.
0: Oh, yeah, you'd be surprised, sister, what's under that glove. Anyway, all my old friends are going to be at the party.
3: Oh, say, Jack.
0: Yes, Don.
3: As long as Phil gave you your birthday present, I might as well give you mine, too.
0: Oh, have you got a present for me, Don?
3: Yes, Jack, here it is. All framed and everything.
0: Let's see it. Well, Don, nobody else in the world would have ever thought of a present as sweet as this.
2: What is it, Jack?
0: It's a picture of Whistler's mother smoking a Lucky Strike. Don, this is one of the nicest gifts that I've... There's the phone. I'll get it. Hello?
4: Hello, Mr. Benny. This is Rochester.
0: Oh, Rochester, where are you?
4: I'm in St. Joe, boss.
0: Oh, long distance. Hey, I'm glad you got in okay.
4: Not exactly okay. I had a little financial trouble on the train.
0: Well, you shouldn't have. I gave you the money for the trip.
4: I know, boss, but you figure things a little too close.
0: What do you mean?
4: At the station, I bought a package of gum and weighed myself.
0: Uh-huh.
4: And when I went to buy my ticket, I was exactly 6 cents short.
0: Well, it's your own fault for spending money like that. What did you do then?
4: Well, I got on the train anyway, and if it hadn't been for the extreme kindness of some sailors, I wouldn't have had enough money for my fare.
0: Why, did they lend it to you?
4: No, they faded me.
0: Rochester, do you mean that you started a crap game with some sailors?
4: Oh, no, boss, no, I didn't start it. You see, there were 7 sailors standing around in a circle discussing Einstein's theory of relativity.
0: Uh-huh.
4: Then someone dropped a pair of dice and Einstein went A-W-O-L.
0: But, Rochester, you didn't have to get in the game.
4: I know, but one of the boys said shoot, and even I couldn't refuse that call to battle stations.
0: Well, there's no use talking about it anymore. How are things in St. Joe? Are the people excited about my coming?
4: Excited? Boss, they're panicky.
0: What?
4: They're evacuating this town faster than Berlin.
0: Rochester, don't be silly. They love me in St. Joe. Why, I heard they've even got pictures of me all over town.
4: Oh, they have, boss. They have.
0: How do they look?
4: Oh, the pictures look good, but those words, dead or alive, are definitely upsetting.
0: Now, Rochester, I know you're making that up. Anyway, I'll see you there next Thursday. Goodbye.
4: Goodbye. Oh, say, boss.
0: Now what?
4: I was only kidding. People here are all waiting to see you. In fact, they're here from all over the country.
0: They are?
4: Yes, sir. From Natchez to Mobile, from Memphis to St. Joe, wherever the four winds blow.
0: Ah, they love me there. So long, Rochester.
4: Goodbye.
0: Good old Rochester. Play, Phil. Come on.

0: Hollywood Canteen, played by Phil Ayers Orchestra. Phil, your band numbers sound especially good tonight. Is this your regular orchestra?
1: No, this is a bunch of musicians I picked up in Chicago.
0: Oh. And now, ladies and gentlemen...
1: I got them at the stockyards.
0: The stockyards?
1: Yes, I figured if I got them out there, they'd bring their horns with them. Oh, Harris, you clever kid. Go button your cuffs and square your lid, you boy, you. You girl.
0: Hey, Phil, you don't know how lucky you are. You know that you couldn't be on any other show but mine with that corny stuff.
1: What are you talking about, Jackson? I'm going to be on the Fitch bandwagon tonight.
0: The Fitch bandwagon?
1: Yes, and they're doing their broadcast here in Glenview right from this stage, and I'm the guest star.
0: Well, congratulations, Phil.
2: Lots of luck, Phil.
3: Hey, what's going on, Jack? What's all the excitement?
0: Phil's going on the bandwagon.
3: Oh, well, the way you congratulated him, I thought he was going on the water wagon.
0: Mary, stop being ridiculous.
1: Yeah.
0: That's to say yeah. Now let's get back to our own show. Ladies and gentlemen, since we're at a naval air station tonight, for our feature attraction, we will present a dramatic sketch of the sea entitled Boy Was I Seasick or You Can't Take It With You. Now Mary, there are only men on this ship, so you can't be in our play.
3: Well, I want to be in it.
0: I can't help it. There's no part for you.
3: Well, you let me be in it, or I'll tell all these fellas that when you were in the Navy, you saluted a barber pole because it had stripes on it.
0: I didn't salute. I just said hello. A little Remley like that. Now, let's get back to our play. As the scene opens, I, Captain Jack McBenny, commanding officer of an aircraft carrier, am standing on the bridge of my ship, the USS Ulysses S. Sassafras.
3: Wipe your chin.
0: Quiet. We are on the high seas, knifing silently through the night toward a secret destination.
1: Yeah. Captain McBenny?
0: What is it, Ensign Harris?
1: Well, we've been at sea 24 hours now, and it's time to open the sealed orders. I have them here. Here they are.
0: Sealed orders? Good. I'll open them. From Captain Carson.
1: Yeah, this must be it.
0: Yes. To Captain McBenny, commanding officer of the USS Ulysses S. Sassafras. Somewhere in the Pacific.
1: What does it say?
0: It says, load supplies, move for Tokyo.
1: Load supplies, move for Tokyo?
0: Yeah, they sent it in code. LSMFT. Smoke signals.
1: Well, they can depend on us, Captain. This is the best aircraft carrier in the fleet.
0: You said it. Say, what's our longitude?
1: 62 degrees south.
0: Our latitude?
1: 48 degrees.
0: What's our altitude?
1: Altitude?
0: Certainly. You know the last plane that took off?
1: Yes.
0: We're still tied to it. We ought to watch those things.
1: Yeah. Well, Captain, here we are now.
0: 3,000 feet over Albuquerque.
1: That's right. I haven't been this high since last night at the Silhouette Club.
0: Ensign Harris, we are now entering a blackout zone. Tell the men they mustn't show a light. Those are orders.
1: Oi, oi, sir.
0: That's aye, aye.
1: Oh.
0: Now, men, we must take any chances. Turn out all the lights.
1: Why? Can the enemy see us?
3: No, but the audience can.
0: Oh. How did that wave get on deck? Carry out your orders, Harris. I want total darkness. Hey, you sailor. We're in a blackout. Put out that light.
4: But, sir, I just lit a lucky strike.
0: I don't care. Blackout means total darkness.
4: Well, lucky strike means fine tobacco.
0: What?
4: Lucky strike means fine tobacco.
0: What?
4: Lucky strike means fine tobacco, sir.
0: Better, and if you must smoke, go below deck.
1: No, Captain, he's too heavy. Don't send him below deck.
0: Why not? He isn't heavy enough to hurt this ship.
1: I know, but this will be the first flat top with a round bottom.
0: Oh, What are you laughing at?
3: What a ship. The crow's nest is full of eggs.
0: Listen, Merv, there's no crow's nest on this ship.
3: Well, I'll lay 8 to 5 on the eggs.
0: Never mind that. I'm your superior officer. Salute me. Come on, salute me.
3: Okay.
0: Well, here I am again, 3,000 feet over Albuquerque.
1: Hey, Captain.
0: What?
1: Isn't the captain supposed to stay with the ship?
0: Certainly.
1: Well, come on down, bub. Come on down.
0: Now, men, we're faced with a very grave situation. We're on an important mission, and a lot depends on it.
2: Aye, sir.
0: Somewhere out there is a pack of submarines, and they're searching for us. But are we afraid? Of course not. Because our motto is...
5: Laugh a while, let a song be your style, you spit,
0: jam. Pick it up, cup, cup, cup, cup, cup.
5: Don't despair.
0: Wait a minute, wait a minute, wait a minute! I'm doing a sketch here. What's the idea of interrupting it? Who are you anyway?
6: I'm Dick Powell.
0: Well, listen, pal, what's the idea of breaking in on my program while I'm doing a play?
6: Well, my program follows you on the air. We're going to broadcast from here, too. I'm on the Fitch bandwagon.
0: I don't care if you're on the Wilmette bus. I'm doing a broadcast here, and you've got no right to...
6: But gosh, Jack, we've got to rehearse our show. We came here all the way from California.
0: Where do you think we came from, a gopher hole?
6: I didn't say that, and brush the dirt off of your shoulders.
7: 1, 2, 3, 4. 1, 2, 3, 4. Testing, testing.
0: Wait a minute. Who's
7: testing.
0: That?
6: That's my engineer. He's testing the microphone.
7: 1, 2, 3, 4.
6: Mimi, Figaro.
7: Mimi,
0: Figaro. Now cut that out. I'm going to finish my sketch. Where were we?
1: Well, we were sailing through the murky waters aboard our ship.
0: Oh, yes. Now, quiet, men, and keep a sharp lookout. I know it's hard to see in this fog, but wait a minute. What's that hulking shape looming through the mist? Is it friend or foe? Man your battle stations. I'll take a chance and yell. Hello there!
8: Hey, you back!
0: Why, Andy! Andy Devine, what are you doing here?
8: Oh, I'm with the Fitch bandwagon.
0: Oh, for heaven's sake. Look, Andy, I'll talk to you right
8: Hi,
0: after
8: Andy.
0: My...
8: Well, hello, Doug.
0: Quiet, everybody, quiet. I'm trying to do a sketch. Now, we're on the high seas.
6: Here, Andy, Andy, look at this.
0: Look, we're on the high seas.
8: Say, that's not bad, though.
0: Well, stop matching girdles. Now, we were sliding through the murky water.
3: Hey, Andy, is that stomach really all yours?
8: It sure is. People think Chicago's got the biggest loop.
0: Be quiet, will you?
7: 1, 2, shampoo, don't itch
0: it. Now stop that. I'm going to finish this play if it's the last thing I do.
3: But Jack, you've only got 10 seconds left.
0: All right, then I'll do it fast. Okay, men, to your battle station. Anti-aircraft. There's the enemy. Fire. Oh, boy, we got 200 planes.
3: Jack, those were pigeons. Those were pigeons. You're still over Albuquerque.
0: Oh, Doc, we'll finish the sketch in St. Joe. They love me there.
9: With a special appearance by 1930s Jack Benny cast member Andy Devine. That wartime episode originally played on February 11th, 1945, or just 3 days before Jack's 51st, oops, I mean 39th birthday. Glenview Naval Air Station was operational from 1923 until 1995. Jack had indeed served in the Navy during the First World War. He trained at the nearby Great Lakes Naval Station, located on Lake Michigan, near Illinois' border with Wisconsin. Well, Jack Benny program cast member Dennis Day would also serve in the U.S. Navy. As a matter of fact, at the time of that radio broadcast, he was off fighting in the Second World War. So singer Larry Stevens was filling in. I'm Greg Bell, and moving on, next on When Radio Was, we travel to Valley Springs and make our weekly visit with Mary Foster, the editor's daughter, right after this break.
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20: And now, Mary Foster, the editor's daughter. Yesterday, Edna Darby, wealthy widow, agreed to buy a car for Dorothy Moss, the schoolteacher who's sharing her home. Mary Foster Lord was quite surprised to receive a call from Dorothy saying that she wanted to buy a car from Mary, who is employed by Allie Noble, a car dealer. It's now 4 o'clock in the afternoon of the following day at Mary's office.
21: Well, hello there, Amelia. Come on in.
22: Ain't you busy, Mary?
21: Not very. I'm just finishing this report, and I'm almost through with it. Wait a second, will you? There. Now, what's the news, Amelia?
22: Oh, I don't know as there is much. Town seems to be pretty quiet right now. But what I came in to say was that I just passed the drugstore, and I saw Dr. Nelson treating Dorothy Moss to an ice cream soda.
21: Oh, did you really? Well, that's nice of him.
22: Nice of him? Is that all you got to say about it?
21: Well, I don't know, Amelia. What do you want me to say?
22: Well, I certainly didn't think that you'd take it quite so calm and serene as all that.
21: Frankly, I don't see any reason why I shouldn't take it calmly, Amelia. What's the matter? Did you expect me to start throwing things around?
22: No, but honest and true, Mary, I can't make you out at all. I just can't make you out. Here that Moss girl's making every effort to steal Dr. Nelson right from under your nose, and you ain't doing one single blessed thing about it.
21: Well, now, Amelia, wait. I'm very contented. I'm interested in running this business for Allie Noble. In fact, it takes up about all of my time, apart from the children.
22: But the doctor's the most eligible bachelor in town.
21: Yes.
22: And he'd make an awful good husband.
21: Yes.
22: Oh, my goodness, if you ain't the most aggravating person I ever saw in my life.
21: I'm sorry, Amelia, but really, I don't see any reason why I should rush to Bill and tell him he mustn't buy Dorothy Moss any more ice cream sodas. After all, he has a mind of his own.
22: Yeah, yes, he has. But more than one man with a mind of his own, as you call it, has had that mind made up for him by a girl who was out to get him.
21: Well, I'm not worrying a particle.
22: But don't you want to marry the doctor?
21: Look, Amelia, I'm very happy with things just as they are. Anyway, I'm certainly not going to run after Bill Nelson. Now, you can make up your mind to that.
22: Well, if you ain't the limit.
21: Incidentally, Dorothy Moss should be here in a few minutes. She said she'd stop in after school.
22: Here?
21: Mm-hmm.
22: What's she coming here for?
21: Why, it seems she's interested in buying a car.
22: Dorothy is? From you?
21: So she says. I don't wonder that you're surprised, Amelia. I was myself when she phoned last night. I could hardly believe my ears. And the funny part of it is, she sounded just as sweet as could be. Almost apologetic for taking up my time.
22: Well, then you can just be sure that she's up to something, Mary. You mark my words.
21: And as a matter of fact, I thought of that myself first thing. Although I do hate to look a gift horse in the mouth.
22: This is no gift horse. Don't fool yourself about that for 1 minute. No, sir, that girl's up to something.
21: But what could it be, Amelia? I've examined it, and I don't see any possible hidden significance in buying an automobile.
22: Well, I don't either, offhand. But something's brewing. You know, Mary, the more I see of that girl, the more I realize how dangerous she is. And I mean dangerous. Another thing, she really hates you, Mary.
21: Oh, I know that, Amelia. I know it. Which is all the more reason I was so surprised.
22: Oh, I don't like to say so, but there's no doubt in the world but what she hates you bitterly. So when she's sweet and nice like that, look out. Now tell me this. Where is she going to get the money to buy an automobile?
21: Well, I don't know anything about that, Amelia.
22: She ain't got any money of her own, has she?
21: I don't know.
22: Of course, her folks may have money, but she certainly ain't making enough out of her job teaching school to buy an automobile with.
21: Well, she may have saved up some money, you know. That is possible.
22: Maybe. It's possible. But it looks to me as if she puts all her money into clothes.
21: Well, let's wait a while, Amelia. She hasn't bought the car yet. She may just be going to look them over.
22: Just the same. And regardless of what she does, you watch out for her, Mir. Oh, here she comes now. Her and the doctor. Look at her smiling up at him all eyes. Oh, don't that make you mad, though?
4: Hello.
21: Oh, Mary. Hello, Dorothy.
4: Howdy.
21: Bill.
4: Hello. Hope you don't mind my bringing Dr. Nelson along, Mary.
21: No, Dorothy, not at all.
4: I wanted his advice. He knows so much about so many different things.
5: Well, that's the first time anyone ever held that opinion of me, so thanks.
4: Oh, I really mean it. And I'll bet you know all about automobiles, too.
5: Dorothy, I don't know the first thing about automobiles. As far as I'm concerned, they're good as long as they go. When they don't, they're not. Maybe I could manage to get a tire on and off, but that's about all.
4: Oh, the idea. Just listen to him.
21: Well, Dorothy, the car I have in mind for you to look at is out on the garage floor. Would you like to come out and see it now?
4: Oh, I'm all excited about it. Come on, Bill.
5: Now, see here, I should be looking at patients, not automobiles.
4: Oh, you can spare a few minutes from your patients. They'll be all right.
21: All right, then. Right out this way.
22: I guess I'll stay here if nobody minds, and I don't think anybody will.
21: Well, Amelia, you're welcome to come out if you want to.
22: No, I'll stay here, thanks.
21: All right.
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22: For goodness sakes, why does that woman always glare at me so? It's beginning to get on my nerves. If I have occasion to come in here again, Mary, I wish you'd see to it that she isn't here.
21: Well, now, after all, Dorothy, I haven't any reason to tell Amelia not to come here. Remember, she's a very close friend of mine.
22: Well, you might at least tell her not to stare so. One of these days, I'll tell her exactly what I think of her. Where's the car you're going to show me?
21: It's this one, right here.
22: Oh, doesn't that look nice? Just look at that car, Bill.
5: Yes, I see it. It does look rather nifty at that.
22: Are you sure it's a good one, Mary? I mean, can you recommend it?
21: Yes, this one I can recommend, Dorothy. You probably don't know old Mrs. Timpkins, do you?
22: No.
21: You do, Bill.
5: Oh, yeah, she's a nice old soul.
21: Oh, she's awfully nice. Well, she bought this car new from Fred Hunt in 1940, and it's practically as good as new right now. About all she ever used it for was to come downtown shopping once or twice a week. That's the original mileage on it now, 25,000.
22: Do you think it's a good car, Bill?
5: I certainly do, if Mary says so.
22: Well, yes, of course. I mean, yes, it does really look awfully nice.
21: Our mechanics have checked it all over, and all in all, it's in good condition. A sweet running automobile. I'll start up the motor for you.
22: Oh, it's so cute. It's just exactly the sort of car I want.
5: That motor sounds just about perfect, Mary.
21: Yes, doesn't it, though? Oh, it's easily the best buy we have here in the garage. How about it, Dorothy? Would you like to take it out and drive it around for an hour or so?
22: No, I don't think that'll be necessary. I'll buy the car just as it is.
21: Well, all right, but if I were you, I'd try it out just to be sure it's what you want. There might be some things you'd want changed, or there might even be a rattle or two in it. I don't think there are any, but, well, maybe you'd better be sure.
22: Well, couldn't I have those things attended to later on?
21: Why, yes, I guess so, within a reasonable time.
5: Seems to me, Dorothy, you'd better take Mary's advice on that.
22: Why should I take her advice? I've got a mind of my own, and I know how to use it. You heard her say she recommended the car, didn't you?
5: Why, yes, certainly, but...
22: All right, then. That's the answer.
5: Okay, I've got to be going along now. I should be at the hospital right this minute. I'll see you both later.
21: Right. Bye, Bill.
22: Bye. If you've got the papers ready, Mary, I'll sign them right now and make you a down payment and take the car home with me.
21: All right. Come along and go back to the office.
22: Well, you're going to buy the car, are you, Dorothy?
21: Yes.
22: Think you'll like it? Would I be likely to buy it if I didn't think I'd like it? Where are the papers, Mary?
21: Oh, right here. Now, this will be your down payment. And these right here, the monthly payments.
22: Uh-huh. It's quite possible I'll come back tomorrow and pay for the car outright.
21: Well, in that case, of course, you'll save the interest. Here's a pen.
22: Thanks. There. Is it all right to drive the car home right now?
21: It certainly is, Dorothy. It's as simple as that. I'll go back out with you just as soon as I've answered the phone here.
22: Oh, that's all right. Don't bother.
21: Hello? Yes? Oh, yes. Well, you'd better talk to Allie about that, Mr. Jenkins. Yes, you can reach him at the garage. You're quite welcome. Goodbye.
22: If that Dorothy Moss ain't the snippiest thing, I almost wish you hadn't sold her that car, Mary.
21: Dorothy got a very good buy on the car, Mary.
22: Oh, I don't mean that. I mean, well, there's going to be some sort of a kickback somewhere. You wait and see.
21: One of your hunches, Amelia.
22: Yes, it is. And you don't need a grin like that either. Just you wait and see. Operator, give me Brookville 17, please. Hello, Mike?
2: This is Dorothy Moss. Can you come over from Brookville right away? I want to have an automobile fixed, so it'll break down. No, really I do, Mike. It's just a joke on a friend of mine. Can you come over now? Good. I'll be parked in front of the library waiting for you. Goodbye. I think this should just about settle Mary once and for all.
20: Amelia's hunches have an uncanny way of being right. But what does Dorothy Moss intend to do after the car breaks down? And who is she trying to impress that Mary is untrustworthy? 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
9: 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I'm Greg Bell, and earlier we featured the Jack Benny Program, a wartime broadcast which aired from the Glenview Naval Air Station, not far from Jack's hometown of Waukegan, Illinois. 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
9: Welcome back to When Radio Was. Before the break, I mentioned there is a school in Waukegan, Illinois, named for one of that city's most famous native sons. It's the Jack Benny Middle School. And the nickname used by the school's sports teams is the 39ers. Yes, indeed, honoring the forever 39-year-old superstar. I'm Greg Bell, and we're done this time around. 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
15: From ABC News, I'm Wayne Cabot. President Trump again saying a deal is imminent to end the now five-month war on Iran. Trump saying on Air Force One tonight that negotiations will resume tomorrow, not saying exactly who's involved. He did say that it was at the request of Gulf allies. That he called off the weekend attack. Oil prices lower on the pause in fighting in Jordan. ABC's Matt Rivers.
16: Prior to Trump's announcement, Iranian media said the foreign minister had warned regional countries of harsh retaliation should the U.S. follow through on its threat to target Iranian energy facilities. After state-run oil facilities were targeted in a drone attack earlier this week, renewed Iranian threat sparked Saudi Arabia's leadership to publicly urge the White House to de-escalate after Crown Prince Mohammed bin Salman spoke to President Trump. Those fears include not just a wider war in the Middle East, but increasing signs that the conflict between Ukraine and Russia is starting to overlap with the Iran conflict.
15: And about that, Russia's version of Amazon got hit again by Ukrainian drones. A Wildberries warehouse got hit following strikes on more than a dozen of the depots in the past couple of weeks. Part of Ukraine's aerial campaign to thwart Moscow's war, to hurt its economy and make people feel the consequences of the Kremlin's all-out invasion of Ukraine. There's smoke in the sky and fire on the ground across the Pacific Northwest right now. Senator Maria Cantwell at the scene today in Spokane, where out-of-control flames have scorched entire neighborhoods.
17: We now know that there are thousands of Washingtonians in Spokane area that had to be evacuated. We know there are hundreds of homes that have been destroyed.
15: Air quality alerts to Oregon and west to Idaho and Montana. Pacific Gas and Electric may have to cut power in parts of Central California and the Sierra Nevada to assist the firefighting crews there. Two crew members died in Greece in the collision of two firefighting choppers there. You're listening to ABC News.
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15: An Ohio congressman is refusing demands to quit from an Ohio senator, his former father-in-law.
19: Ohio Republican Max Miller, facing mounting pressure to drop his congressional re-election campaign, is fiercely defending himself from domestic abuse allegations in a bitter custody battle with his ex-wife, Emily Moreno, the daughter of Republican Senator from Ohio, Bernie Moreno. In police reports obtained by ABC News, Miller's ex-wife accused him of throwing her against a wall, holding a gun to her head, and scalding her with hot water.
23: My former wife is engaging in a pattern of reporting incredible, serious, and destructive allegations with absolutely no evidence.
19: Miller denies all allegations.
15: ABC's Alex Preche in Washington. Former longtime Texas House Republican Congressman Kay Granger has died at 83, according to the House Speaker Mike Johnson. ABC's Aaron Katursky reports investigators think that Iran may be responsible for hacks on U.S. water plants over the past week. He says security and intelligence officials have been warning this is exactly how Iran would retaliate, that Iran poses that kind of threat to water systems and also other critical infrastructure. Priority now is to safeguard the water supply as the war in Iran continues. The attacks involving systems and water plants used to remotely control their equipment. Forecasters warn a threat of dangerous flooding will move to the northeast tomorrow along the I-95 corridor. It's been raining heavily already. Wayne Cabot, ABC News.
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9: I'm Greg Bell, and we open with a pre-Johnny Dollar Bob Bailey. And later, it's soap opera time as we make our weekly visit with Mary Foster, the editor's daughter. All right, for 5 years beginning in 1955, Bob Bailey indeed starred as insurance investigator Johnny Dollar over on the CBS radio network. But for 8 years prior to that famed role, he was heard as a detective named Valentine in this upcoming Mutual series. The supporting cast of this offering includes Francis Robinson as Brooksy and Wally Mayer as Lieutenant Riley, with Herb Rawlinson as Sunderman, Virginia Eiler as Vivi, Dick Ryan as Mac, Dan O'Hurley as Layden, Larry Dobkin as McGee, and Shirley Mitchell as Dora. The announcer is John Heestand, and originally played on September 5th, 1949.

0: Standard of California, on behalf of independent Chevron gas stations and Standard stations throughout the West, invite you to Let George Do It. Everything is nice. Another adventure at George Valentine.
1: Personal notice, danger's my stock and trade. If you've locked all the doors but your knees still rattle, you got a job for me, George Valentine. Write full details.
2: Dear Mr. Valentine, my daughter has red hair. If you can imagine red hair with the rest of what you see in the photograph, you will understand a father's concern. Vivi is only 18, but she has spent every afternoon and evening of the past week in a disreputable place called Bamboo Bill's. Whom she sees there, I don't know, and she won't tell me. However, this is not just an affair of the heart. The 22nd of this month is her mother's birthday, but Vivi insists that she will not be home for that or any other family occasion. Mr. Valentine, my daughter isn't bad. She's upset and frightened. We are wealthy people, and I am positive someone has entangled Vivi in a situation too dangerous for her to handle alone. I will expect to hear from you at your earliest convenience. Sincerely, E.F. Sunderman.

0: be this afternoon, tourist?
1: Oh, nothing, thanks. I'm just... Yeah. Yeah, I'll give you my order in a minute. Oh, excuse me.
2: All right.
1: It's so bright out on the street, and they keep it so dark in here. I didn't see your gloves there.
2: It's all right.
1: Nice place here, though, isn't it?
0: I said, what'll it be this afternoon, tourist?
1: Hmm? Oh, yeah, yeah. Well, let's see. Oh, limit, one per customer. Bamboo Bill's Barracuda Bite. That what you're having?
2: Do I look like a bee girl?
1: Oh, now listen, excuse me. I didn't mean...
2: Mine's lemonade. Here, Mac.
0: Thanks, Miss Sunderman.
2: I'll take it upstairs with me.
1: Wait, look, really, I didn't mean it.
0: Sit still, tourist. I'll give you something on the house.
1: Huh?
0: just a little rain, that's all. Convincing, ain't it? Clear up in a minute. You know how it is in the tropics. Meantime, it kind of washes the air, cools people off.
1: Okay, okay, Chaperone. But tell me about this place here. What's upstairs?
0: Where she went? Nothing. Boss's office.
1: Uh-huh. Where are the stairs?
0: I didn't say the boss was there, tourist.
1: All right, all right. So I want to apologize to the girl. What's it to you?
0: Oh, come on, come on. Relax. I ain't got you pegged as a masher, but I've got you pegged as a guy who makes trouble his business. Now, suppose I mix you one of the house and then you...
1: Hey, what's that supposed to be, tropical thunder?
3: Beg pardon.
1: Hey, wait a minute. You just come down those stairs?
3: No. I just thought I heard something through here, that's all.
1: Yeah, like shots maybe, huh? Come on, back up the stairs.
3: Oh, one side, old chap. Sounds as if somebody's hurt.
1: No, you don't. Wait a minute. Get help. Oh, Lord. Miss Sunderman. Miss Sunderman, where are you? Miss... Oh, no.

0: Valentine. Easy. The ambulance is already on its way. Now stop kicking yourself.
1: Oh, well, I can't help it, Riley. If I hadn't got wise and thought I could strike up a conversation with her, she wouldn't have taken a lemonade upstairs. I don't think she's got much chance to pull through.
0: I've always found people who are headed for lead poisoning are going to get it sooner or later, regardless of circumstances. Now, cool off or tell me about that guy once again.
1: Brother, I'll be glad to. 6'2", slender, English accent, maybe Australian. And he definitely had been upstairs.
0: Uh-huh. Gray suit, black mustache, not much hair. Okay, we'll get the alarm out, and I'll be with you myself in about 5 minutes.
1: Okay, thanks, Riley.
2: 6'2", slender, and an English accent.
1: Yeah, that's right. Who are you?
2: My name's Bill McGee.
1: Bamboo Bill?
2: Yeah, I own the place.
1: Wow, well, lots of excitement here. Where have you been?
2: That's my business.
1: Okay, wait for the police.
2: I don't mix well with policemen.
1: Now look, South Seas merchant.
2: I've been there, I'm no phony. Just didn't go back soon enough, did I? So the Englishman shot her.
1: He was upstairs. But it's a big place. There might have been others.
2: He did it.
1: Hey, you're pretty sure, aren't you? Okay, what's his name? Who is he?
2: I haven't the slightest idea.
1: Beach Boy, you better start getting some ideas. It happened in your office. The Sentiment girl's been here every day of the past week.
2: So what?
1: People will want to know why. They're not going to believe she just came here for travel lectures.
2: You talk too much, tourist.
1: Yeah. And she's been scared of something, upset. Her family was worried about it. Say, how do you get along with her family?
2: I didn't know she had a family.
1: Why don't you cut the hulu? You're trying to make up a story so fast your head's spinning. You're trying to... Yes, the ambulance.
2: Yeah. Let me tell you one thing, mister. If that kid dies, it's going to mean the ambulance.

0: Mr. Sunderman, you and your friends will have to go back to the waiting room now.
1: Of course, nurse. Vivi will tell us, Mr. Valentine. She'll tell us as soon as the doctors are through, as soon as she's out of the anesthetic.
0: She may not know who it was, Mr. Sunderman. Those bullets struck her in the back. I mean, even if she...
1: She'll be all right. I know she will.
0: Of course she will, Mr. Sunderman.
2: Today was her mother's birthday, too, wasn't it?
1: Yes. I wanted everything to be so nice today.
2: What do you mean? Isn't everything usually nice?
1: Well, of course, but... Dora!
3: Oh, Ed, how is she?
1: Now, there's nothing we can do. Dora, please.
3: I'm sorry, dear.
1: I want you to meet Miss Brooks and Mr. Valentine. This is Mrs. Sunderman.
3: How do you do?
2: Oh.
0: You're Vivi's mother?
3: Oh, no. Of course not. I wasn't a child bride. I'm just her stepmother.
2: Oh, I see.
3: Ed never tells people. He thinks it's... Well, he just doesn't.
1: No, it's better not to. We're a family now.
2: Yeah, but I wish I'd known. It makes a few things a little clearer.
1: We've been married nearly 2 years now, and...
0: Mr. Valentine was thinking of how Vivi feels about me, darling. Isn't that right?
2: Uh-huh.
0: Well, she hates me, of course.
1: Dora, no, please. After all the effort you've made...
0: Oh, maybe I'm overstating a little, but it's natural, isn't it? For a beautiful girl like Vivi and her young stepmother not to get along. She's bound to resent me. Well, I'm even attractive to some of her men. Don't you think so, Mr. Valentine?
2: Possibly.
0: But after all, I can't help the way I am.
2: Mrs. Sunderman, the important thing is Vivi kept to herself. She kept her own secrets.
1: I know that's true, but I have no idea what this thing was she was mixed up in. Bill McGee, I've never even heard her mention his name.
0: Well, the police will be finding out more about him.
1: And as for this Englishman you saw coming downstairs, her reasons for going to the restaurant in the first place, none of it makes any sense to me. I don't know what to tell you, Mr. Valentine, how to catch my own daughter's murderer.
0: Ed, don't. It's not your fault. But I'm afraid I don't really know anything about Vivi either, Mr. Valentine. I'm sorry I can't help you.
2: Yeah. Mrs. Sunderman, could I see you for a second alone?
0: Of course. He's so upset.
2: Yes, I know. Well, I just wanted to tell you, Mrs. Sunderman.
0: Yeah?
2: I don't believe you. Goodbye.

0: I find out nothing, you find out even less.
1: Well, Lieutenant, I threw a harpoon at Mrs. Sunderman, but I don't know whether it hit anything or not.
2: Well, we had the impression she was trying to protect her husband's feelings or trying to... Oh, golly, I don't know.
0: So do I, Miss Brooks. Say, do you know what happened to that South Seas character, Bill McGee? The big operator with the little lances?
2: Hmm?
0: Well, he's gone, that's what.
1: Huh?
0: Yeah. I was getting nowhere with him, so I asked him politely to come to headquarters with a couple of the boys. And he just as politely gave them the shake.
2: Yeah, and he's probably in Tahiti by now, laughing up his sarong.
0: I wish he were. You see, we found out where Osbert Layden lives.
1: Hey, wait a minute. Who?
0: Yes, we did make progress from A to B. The Englishman's name is Osbert Layden. Been in town a couple of years, lives pretty well without working, but behind that, his past is a little too dark for my comfort.
2: What do you mean by that?
0: How should I know? All I can find out is he came from the Orient originally, and my hunch is by way of the confidence game.
1: Uh-huh. And Bill McGee's done a little traveling too, hasn't he?
0: That's what I'm driving at, and he's traveling today. When we went to Layden's place, we found his landlady shaking like a straight man in a George Adams cartoon.
1: Why?
0: Because she had already been visited by McGee and his suntanned boys wearing blood in their eyes.
2: Oh, so that's it. Well, our chances of meeting the Englishman alive are a little slim, aren't they? With the sharks after him.
0: How right you are. Excuse me.
2: Sure.
0: Yeah, Riley speaking. Oh, yeah. Yeah, he's here. Just a minute. It's Doris Sunderman. She wants to talk to you.
1: Oh, wow. Rolls to the bait, huh? Hello, Mrs. Sunderman.
3: Mr. Valentine, I want to talk to you. We're back at the house now. We haven't heard any more from the hospital.
1: Talk about what, Mrs. Sunderman?
3: Well, Ed is so upset, but he's down in the kitchen now, lighting the candles on the cake, still trying to make everything nice for my birthday. Mr. Valentine, he can't keep his eyes closed forever, can he? It isn't kind to protect him from knowing things, is it?
1: No, it's not. Suppose you just... Mrs. Sunderman, what was that?

0: He was standing there behind the table. It lines up all right.
1: Uh-huh. Find anything outside the window?
0: Yeah, man's footprint, but it's not clear enough to do us any good. The doctor got the bullet out. It's the same caliber, and it looks like it's probably from the same gun.
1: Oh, yeah, sure. The same person shot them both, but hold.
0: Get a load of this, my friend. The sergeant tells me one of our prowl cars spotted the Englishman down at the corner of 4th and Main, a mile from here.
1: Yeah?
0: At exactly 6:25.
1: 6:25?
0: Yeah. And we got here at 6:30, but you heard that shot on the telephone at 6:25 on the button. So it couldn't have been the Englishman who did it.
1: But you've got every cop on the force still chasing him. And me. I was dumb enough to let Bill McGee find out about it. So he could take off to get the poor guy first.
0: Oh, relax, will you?
1: Oh, brother, I'm a great guy today. First I chase a girl upstairs so she can get shot. Then her old man is killed. Well, I didn't stumble around promoting that one. But, Riley, if the Englishman turns up a corpse, then I'll have a pretty good score today, won't I? Yeah. Join Valentine and see the morgue.

0: We'll return to tonight's adventure of George Valentine in just a moment.
1: You're listening to Let George Do It on When Radio Was. 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

0: worried about his red-headed daughter. She was in some sort of trouble, but no one seems to know what kind of trouble. The girl herself is shot, and her father, who started this idea of wanting everything to be nice, is murdered by the same gun. Well, if your name is George Valentine, you know that this is no time to be sitting around counting birthday candles.
1: Mrs. Sunderman, we're going to start at the beginning.
2: Wherever you like.
1: Oh, no, wherever you like. You're the one who knows things.
2: Well, I don't know who killed anyone.
1: Yes, we've been through that much. I mean the beginning of what was wrong with Vivi.
2: Oh, well, Vivi isn't wild, if that's what you mean. In fact, I think she's always looked down her nose a little at me. You know how girls are.
3: Oh, yes, of course.
1: Mrs. Sunderman, your husband liked to, well, to pretend he had one big happy family.
2: Perhaps.
1: Uh-huh. And you like to help him do it.
2: What?
3: I don't believe that a woman wouldn't investigate what her stepdaughter was up to.
2: Well, I've never actually...
1: Come on. You started to tell me once on the phone.
2: Yes, but so much has happened. I heard that shot.
1: No, I'm asking about Vivi. What was it about her you didn't want Mr. Sunderman to know?
2: Well, it's something to do with that Bill McGee. She's scared to death of him. She has money, you know, a big allowance.
1: Go on.
2: Well, I don't want to cause any more trouble for her.
1: Look, I'm the one who does that. Go on.
2: There are some papers he has. She wants them.
3: Papers?
2: Yes, evidence of some sort. I should imagine of gambling, wouldn't you?
1: Oh, I don't know, Mrs. Sunderman. I'm not using my imagination anymore. I just now quit.

0: check your hat, sir?
1: Yeah, here you are. Thanks.
0: Oh, wait a minute, sir. The main dining room's through the other way, and the tropical bar's just to your right.
1: Oh, yeah, sure. I'll be there in a minute.
0: But you're going the wrong way, sir. Charlie!
1: Papers. Hmm.

0: Well.
1: What?
0: Look what the monsoon blew in.
1: Well, Valentine.
0: Yeah, now just stand there. And keep standing there. You're through traveling for a while, McGee.
1: Oh, cut it out. Cut it out, will you? I'm not packing a gun. I'm not going anyplace now.
0: That's an understatement. But you know, I didn't quite expect to find you coming back to your own office. Not with the bloodhounds after you.
1: Why not? The hot spot's the safe spot, isn't it?
0: Pretty glib, aren't you?
1: I've always been able to take care of myself.
0: You and your boys, the bartender, the suntan kids.
1: They're all right. They stick by me. Sailors, most of them. Guys I've known in the islands and around. They show up, I give them jobs.
0: Oh, sure, sure. Like, taking care of the Englishman?
1: We couldn't find him.
0: Oh, brother, you take a load off my mind. All right, let's talk about gambling.
1: What?
0: Gambling. Like girls with too much dough do sometimes.
1: I still don't get you.
0: Okay. Then we'll make it papers. A piece of evidence you have that might be interesting.
1: Oh. Look, Valentine. You gotta understand something. I came to the States and I opened this place to raise money. There's a trading company down in the Celebes. We need a couple of new boats. That's what I like, see? The green places, they get in your blood. The reefs and the blue water. And...
0: You're a one-man traveler.
1: Now, listen to me. There was another reason I came, too. It'll sound silly to you, but... I came to get me a wife. Yeah, I did. I thought I'd found someone until things began to go wrong.
0: You mean someone like Vivi?
1: Yeah. Yeah, but things went wrong, you see. And then today, when the Englishman shot her...
0: Who says he shot her?
1: Huh? Well, you saw him coming downstairs. You put the finger
0: now
1: on...
0: Now, get this straight, Buster. Vivi was shot by the same gun, by the same guy who killed her father.
1: What?
0: But her father was shot at exactly 6:25 tonight. And at that time, the Englishman was a mile away.
1: Who says so?
0: I heard the shot on the telephone. It was the police who saw and almost caught Layton. He's got a perfect alibi. Now tell me his story.
1: Okay. Okay, Valentine. I'll show you the piece of paper. That evidence you're looking for.
0: Well, that's more like it.
1: It's through here in the next room. I'll tell you the truth, Valentine. I'll show

0: Jane's papers. We'll find those papers. There's something in the other room.
1: Come on, wake up, Valentine. I'm trying to tell you my boys have got him. They've cornered the Englishman. We're going out those there.
2: Papers. He's alive, George. He's all right. McGee didn't get him. He didn't even get away from here.
0: Give me a piece of paper.
1: Oh, for the love of Mike, there's no papers here. McGee would have taken them after he slugged you, don't you see?
2: George, are you all right? Well, don't try to
0: move. No, I gotta see it. Piece of paper someplace, someplace in here. He said it was.
2: The wastebasket.
0: Sure, the wastebasket. He thought there was paper, all right. Hey, it's been burned in the wastebasket.
1: All right, so he burned it.
0: Hey, look, how long have I been out?
2: Just a few minutes.
0: Yeah, ashes cold, scattered, settled. You want to bet this was burned hours ago?
1: No, I don't. I just want to get out there where my boys are picking up the Englishman.
0: Okay, go ahead, Riley. But when I think of how many birthday parties I've been to and how unobservant people can be...
2: George, what in the name...
0: Angel, you and I are going to do a little burning ourselves. In fact, here's our chance to prove you can't burn a candle at both ends.
3: Now look, Valentine, you have to listen.
0: Oh, shut up, Beach Boy. I've heard enough out of you.
2: Besides, you're blowing on the candle.
4: Lieutenant, what on earth is this nonsense?
3: Well,
5: I'm perfectly willing to tell you my story. Why it was I seemed to be mixed up in this thing.
0: Thanks, Mr. Layden. You had me worried for a while, but now I'm not interested. What's the time, Angel?
2: 4 minutes.
0: About a third gone, isn't it?
5: But birthday candles, really, old boy.
2: It's Mrs. Sunderman's birthday, Mr. Layden. Didn't you know?
5: Huh? Why, no. Why should I?
6: Englishman, in about 2 seconds, I'm going to take
0: McGee,
6: you...
0: Okay, McGee, sit still. Now, calm down, all of you, will you? Just watch the little candle burn.
2: That's what Mr. Sunderman was doing, you know, when someone stood outside the kitchen window and shot him.
0: Uh-huh. He just lit the candles, as a matter of fact. At least the bullet had clipped the top of one of them.
2: Yes, and the rest of them were just burning out when we got here.
0: That was about 6:30, wasn't it, Riley?
6: It was exactly 6:30.
0: Oh, yes, and when you telephoned, Mrs. Sunderman, when we heard the shot...
6: That was exactly 6:25.
5: But look here, Sunderman was killed at 6:25. You told me, Lieutenant, it was the same time when those chaps of yours saw
0: him. Yes, that's right. Between 6:25 and 6:30 is 5 minutes. How long is it now, Angel?
2: 5 minutes.
0: You know, that's very funny. Sunderman's candles burned down in 5 minutes. But now this one is just the same, and... It isn't even half gone yet.
6: Well, maybe he lit them earlier.
2: Or maybe he was shot earlier.
4: I didn't look at my watch, but I was talking to you on the telephone when it happened.
0: Yes, Mrs. Sunderman, I heard something that sounded like a shot as far away as the kitchen. Throw me that pillow, Angel.
2: Here, George. And here's the gun.
0: Thanks. You know, it's pretty easy. You stick a gun into a pillow or something else soft and... Well, listen. Maybe that's how you made that sound, Mrs. Sunderman.
4: No, I didn't kill him. I didn't. I swear I didn't.
2: He didn't say you killed him.
0: Of course you didn't. Otherwise, why would you have gone to all that trouble? Oh, no, you were setting up an alibi, weren't you? A perfect alibi for somebody else.
5: But I was more than a mile away.
0: Sure. How long is it now, Angel?
2: 7 minutes.
0: A birthday candle takes a good 10 minutes to burn, Mr. Layden. 10 from 6:30 is 6:20. The real time you kill Mr. Sunderman.
5: No.
0: Okay. She gave you a 5-minute head start. You knew that's all you needed to drive you a mile for the alibi.
5: But, Mr. Valentine, you really
4: can't... Be quiet! Stop it!
5: I won't be quiet. I won't let them railroad me into...
4: Stop it! Every time you open up your mouth!
5: You're in it as much as I am, Dora. You egg me on.
4: No, stop it!
5: You persuaded me to kill.
0: Okay, Riley, there you are. The game dog and the calico cat.

0: Now, look here, Valentine.
1: Yeah. Now we'll let you talk, McGee.
2: Wait. Let me tell you something, young man. This idea you've got that you can take care of things yourself...
0: I was only trying to protect Vivi and her father.
2: Holding back information that only the law should
0: have... Yeah, but I was on a spot. If you hadn't broken that alibi, Valentine, I would have been a patsy. That's what they picked me for.
1: I know. You mean you couldn't prove anything. It was your word against theirs. After that paper had been burned.
0: Yeah, that's right. That's why I wanted to find the Englishman myself.
3: Well, that paper didn't have anything to do with Vivi, did it?
0: No, of course not. It was something I just happened to have because I've knocked around in the Orient, because I know a lot of people.
1: Did you know Leighton in the Orient?
0: Well, I'd met both of them there, him and Dora. But I had no idea they were in the States until I met Vivi and she showed me a picture of her stepmother.
1: Uh-huh. And then when Vivi began throwing hints around at home, Dora got worried, huh?
0: Yeah, that's about it. She knew that Vivi already knew and that Mr. Sentiment was already beginning to guess.
3: Knew what? Guess what?
0: What was in the paper? Just a letter, really, but it showed that Osbert Leighton was Dora's husband. Is Dora's husband.
3: Mm. Oh.
1: Yeah, a sweet, simple little racket that could have gone on for life. Leighton lived on the fat of the land while his wife was also the wife of a rich guy named Sunderman. A guy whose only wish in life was that everything be nice.
0: No worry, Valentine. The doctors say Vivi will be all right. And I'll be very nice to her.

0: You know, George, I'm very impressed.
1: Hmm?
0: Logic and alibis and everything. But really, I could have told you a long time ago that Mrs. Sunderman was just telling us one story after another. That she was a liar.
1: But she's a... what do you mean?
0: Well, after all, didn't you count those candles on her birthday cake? 26, really.
1: Yeah, but then think how many women in the world tell little lies like that.
0: Hmm?
1: Yeah, well, I mean... Well, for future reference, exactly how old are you, Brooksy?
0: Good night, Joe.

0: Tonight's adventure of George Valentine has been brought to you by Standard of California on behalf of independent Chevron gas stations and Standard stations throughout the West. Robert Bailey is starred as George, with Francis Robinson as Brooksy. Wally Mayer appears as Lieutenant Riley. Let George Do It is written by David Victor and Jackson Gillis and directed by Don Clark. Also heard in the cast were Herbert Rawlinson as Sunderman, Virginia Eiler as Vivi, Dick Ryan as Mac, Dan O'Herlihy as Layden, Larry Dobkin as McGee, and Shirley Mitchell as Dora. The music is composed and presented by Eddie Dunstetter. Your announcer, John Heaston. 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
1: Everything is Nice, an episode of Let George Do It from September 5th, 1949. That musical program aired for 8 seasons from 1946 until 1954. Then after it ended, Bob Bailey moved over to CBS for a 5-year run as insurance investigator Johnny Dollar. While you heard Francis Robinson as Claire Brooks in that offering, in later years, Brooksy was played by Virginia Gregg. You also heard Wally Mayer as Lieutenant Riley. Well, he was one of radio's busiest performers. He played the lead in the detective series Michael Chane, with Sergeant Matt Grubb on the lineup, and spent time as Archie Goodwin on The New Adventures of Nero Wolfe. He also played Wilbur, the clueless boyfriend, on the comedy program The Tommy Riggs and Betty Lou Show. Sadly, Mayer's busy and promising career was cut short when he passed away in 1951, at just age 43. Well, I'm your host, Greg Bell, and up next on When Radio Was, our weekly visit with Mary Foster, the editor's daughter, right after this break.
2: I am the Whistler, and I know many things, for I walk by night. 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
2: It was night, but even with the protection of darkness, Max Tyler crouched low on the apartment house fire escape. He was tense, alert, ready to run. And suddenly it happened.
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0: Kroger Bread, the brand new bread with a twist, brings you Mary Foster, the editor's daughter, transcribed. And now, Mary Foster, the editor's daughter.
9: When we left our friends, the Fosters, last week, Mary was trying to decide which wedding to attend. She knows that Amelia deliberately chose a date to conflict with the marriage of Jerry Dalton. So Mary is considering going to New York with Jerry. Right now, Mary's stepson Jimmy is reading in the living room as Mary enters and says,
10: "Want to take a ride downtown with me, Jimmy?"
11: "No, I guess not, Mary. I got a pretty good book here. I guess I'll stay and read it some more."
10: "Oh, come on. I'd like to have company. We'll be right back. I'm just going downtown to the store and get some butter and a few other things for supper."
11: "No, honest, Mary. I guess I'd just as soon stay here."
10: "Well, all right then. But I hope that sometime soon you'll take a ride with me somewhere, dear."
11: "All right."
10: "You feel well, dear?"
11: "Well, sure, I'm okay."
10: "You act rather listless, and I've noticed for the last few days you've stayed in the house a lot instead of playing outdoors."
11: "Oh, I'm all right, honest."
10: "Oh, I hope so, dear. Well, I'll be back soon. Bye."
11: "Goodbye."
12: "Well, where are you bound, Mary?"
10: "Downtown, Dad. You want to go?"
12: "Oh, ordinarily I would. But this afternoon I figured I'd get in a few licks of work out in the garden. So I better tend to that, I guess. Why don't you take Jimmy with you?"
10: "Well, I just asked him, but he said he'd rather stay and read his book. Dad, I'm getting rather worried about him. He hasn't been acting like himself for the past several days."
12: "Oh, I know that. I've noticed that myself."
10: "Well, perhaps it's the turn of the season. Sometimes boys act this way on account of the weather."
12: "Yeah, I suppose it might be, but I'm inclined to doubt it. Of course, maybe he's had a difference of opinion with one or two of his playmates, and he's kind of sulking about that. Well, not sulking exactly. Just took some of the gimp away from him. Thinking back to my own boyhood, I can recall that's what happened to me on a number of occasions. And it might be that in Jimmy's case. And then, of course, might not."
10: "Well, what else do you think it could be?"
12: "Why, the thought occurs to me that maybe he's still a mite concerned about Jack Kelsey."
10: "About Jack and me, you mean?"
12: "Yeah."
10: I don't see how he could be concerned about that, Dad. After all, I explained to him that there was absolutely nothing between Jack and me, and I'm sure Jimmy would take my word for it."
12: "Listen, he knows about your plans to go to New York, don't he?"
10: "Well, I haven't told him anything about it yet."
12: "No, maybe not. But the fact remains that Jimmy, he's a mighty smart little shaver. He's smart beyond his years, according to my way of thinking. And folks around this house, they've been talking about that trip of yours. And most likely, too, folks outside have been talking about it. What the way work..."

0: of thing spreads around this town.
1: But I don't see that that would have any application. The fact that Jimmy may know I'm going to New York shouldn't upset him.
0: All right, maybe it ain't that tall. I'm just venturing a guess that it might be. I tell you what I'll do. I'll go in the house, and I'll see if I can get him to tell me what's ailing him. Kind of try to draw him out.
1: Yes, it might be a good idea if you did, dear. Meanwhile, I'd better hurry and get downtown before the stores close.
0: Yeah. Well, decided to take life easy and kind of relax for a little while, have you, little fella?
2: Hi, Uncle Henry. I got a pretty good book here.
0: Oh, that's good. What's it about?
2: Indians.
0: Oh, well, now that most always makes pretty good reading. I remember I used to read about Indians with considerable interest. Used to figure I'd like to be a scout on the plains.
2: Gee, yes. That's what I'd like to be.
0: It's all right to sit and read about Jimmy, but by gracious, I wouldn't wonder but what them fellas had a pretty tough time of it. Say, little fella, I'm going to do some gardening. How'd you like to come out and help me, huh?
2: I guess not, Uncle Henry. Guess I'd rather sit here and just keep on reading.
0: Oh, well, just you say. You got anything special on your mind, have you? Aside from the book, that is?
2: No.
0: Mary told you that Pete Dalton's going to be over here with us for a week or so, didn't she?
2: Yeah.
0: Yeah, I bet you two fellas will have lots of fun when he does come over.
2: I guess so.
0: Yes, sir, lots of fun. Yeah. Well, I'll go on out and get busy now.
2: Hello? Who? No, she's gone down street. Hello? Who's this? Oh. No, I don't know what time she'll be back. No, I don't know a thing about it. Bye.
0: I thought I heard the telephone ringing. Who was that, Jimmy?
2: Oh, somebody that wanted to talk to Mary.
0: Yeah, but who?
2: It was Mr. Kelsey.
0: Oh. Calling from New York, was he?
2: I guess so. It was long distance.
0: Hmm.
2: What's he got to keep telephoning her for, Uncle Henry? Why doesn't he mind his own business? I almost told him to stop telephoning and coming up here to Valley Springs to see her, but I thought I'd better not.
0: Yeah, just as well you didn't, little fella. It's a good idea always to mind our manners, especially to grown-ups. Just as it's a good idea always to think twice before saying hard words to anybody.
2: Yeah, I know, but it's not always easy to do.
0: No, I grant you that, most definitely. But by accomplishing it, you take a long step towards wisdom and gentleness and humility. Mighty good characteristics to develop. Now, you come on out and help me in the garden. Exercise will do you good.
2: Well, all right.
0: Yeah, that's a boy.
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3: Now, you come on out and help me in the garden. Exercise will do you good.
4: Well, all right.
3: Yeah, that's a boy.
4: Why don't you tell him to stop bothering Mary, Uncle Henry?
3: Now, that's a question that would take a mite of thinking over, Jimmy. You see, it all depends on the way you interpret that word bothering. I mean, you and me, for example, we might figure that he was bothering Mary, but apparently Mary, she don't take that view of it. So I guess maybe we better not say anything about it to her.
4: What's he calling her up here for, if she's going down to New York to see him in a few days?
3: Well, the idea there, Jimmy, is she's going to New York for Jerry Dalton's wedding. Jerry's getting married to George Peters, you know. That's the reason Pete's going to stay over here with us for a while.
4: Well, Mary may be going down there for the wedding, but she's going to see Mr. Kelsey, and I wish he wouldn't.
3: Jimmy, look, see them weeds growing there? Now, if you want to help me, you can take this hoe and dig them out. I'll start digging these out over here.
4: All right. I bet that's the reason Mary's going to New York more than anything else. Just so she can see him.
3: Yeah, what gives you that impression?
4: Oh, I hear things. I heard Amelia talking about it to Tom Daggett, and Amelia feels just the way about it as I do. She thinks it's no good. And that's why I'm reading up on Indians right now, so if Mary does marry him, I can run away out west and I'll be an Indian scout.
3: I see. In other words, you ain't in favor of Mary's going to New York at all, is that it?
4: Not as long as he's there, too.
3: Uh-huh. Well, we'll see. Oh, here comes Mary home again.
5: Well, two of my men hard at work, I see. That's very nice.
4: Yeah, I got most of those weeds, Uncle Henry. Now can I go back into my book?
3: Yes, yes. No reason why not, Jimmy. You go ahead, and much obliged for the help.
4: Oh, that's all right.
5: Dad, what is the matter with him? He didn't even look at me once just then.
3: Why, his nose is a mite out of joint, I wouldn't wonder.
5: Did you talk with him?
3: Yeah. After you left to go down the street, I talked with him for a couple of minutes in the living room. Then I went out, starting on my gardening. Telephone rung. I got back into the living room just in time to hear Jimmy telling somebody that he didn't know a thing about it. Telling him, well, he was telling him in a kind of a, well, I'd call it a hostile tone of voice.
5: Well, who was it?
3: Jack Kelsey. He called you again from New York.
5: Oh.
3: Yeah.
5: And you say Jimmy was hostile toward him?
3: Sounded hostile and peremptory.
5: Well, and did he tell him he didn't know a thing about it?
3: Yeah.
5: About what?
3: Well, I guess what he meant was about where you was, Mary. It all comes down to the fact that Jimmy ain't got any use for Kelsey whatsoever. Didn't want to talk to him and didn't want you to talk to him.
5: Oh, well, now that's just a little bit ridiculous, Dad, don't you think? Whether or not Jimmy likes people, he's got to be polite to them. I think I'll go have a talk with him about that right now.
3: Well, I'd wait just a second if I was you, child. I wouldn't bear down on the little fella too much. Because I think this case calls for understanding more than anything else.
5: Well, I'm prepared to have plenty of understanding,
3: all right,
5: but...
3: All right, then, Mary. Exercise it. Jimmy knows that you're planning to go down to New York to Jerry's wedding.
5: Well, I haven't definitely decided to go.
3: No, but he knows you're thinking in terms of going. And he's... Well, he's worried. Because he knows that Jack Kelsey's in New York.
5: Children don't worry about things like that, Dad.
3: Listen, he's worrying about his own security. As I've pointed out to you before... I mean, he's wondering what's going to become of him if you was to marry Kelsey.
5: Which I'm definitely not going to do.
3: All right, but the little fella, he don't know that.
5: Yes, I suppose it could be a source of worry to him from that angle.
3: Most certainly is.
5: All right, I'll go in the house and talk to him. We'll get this settled once and for all right now, Dad.
3: All right, I hope you do, Mary.
6: Jimmy.
4: Oh, Mary.
5: Jimmy, I'm going to sit down here with a minute for you, dear. Uncle Henry tells me that you took a phone call for me while I was downtown.
4: Uh-huh.
5: From Mr. Kelsey?
4: That's right. I wish he wouldn't call you up so much, Mary. Honest now, do you like him?
5: Well, I don't dislike him, dear. Let's put it that way. I just don't think much about him at all. And I'm not going to New York. I've just decided that.
4: You're not? You mean it, Mary?
5: Of course I mean it. I'm going to stay right home with you and William Henry. Why, I wouldn't think of leaving you two precious little tykes for anything in this world. And if Mr. Kelsey should phone again or come up to Valley Springs, we'll just tell him that he's wasting his time, Jimmy.
7: Will Mary put her family before personal feelings? And can Jack Kelsey be put off so easily? We'll hear more about this next time. Now, in just a moment, Henry Foster will bring us one of his shrewd observations. And now, Henry Foster.
8: You know, lots of folks still don't like to do a good, honest job of work this day and age. Maybe they don't figure better the shoulder to the wheel than the back to the wall. Pretty good way to figure, though, according to my way of thinking. Well, see you soon. Bye.
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1: From the late 1940s, that indeed, Mary Foster, the Editor's Daughter. 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I'm Greg Bell, and earlier we had Wally Mayer as Lieutenant Riley in the Mutual Detective series Let George Do It. We talked a bit about his busy career. Well, in addition to radio, film, and television, he was also a cartoon voice actor. He was the original voice of a certain furry rodent created by Tex Avery for MGM and seen in animated shorts in the 1940s. I'll have the answer then wrap up when radio was right after this break.
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18: From ABC News, I'm Wayne Cabot. President Trump says he called off what would have been the biggest attack since World War II. In favor of giving diplomacy more time to play out, he says the bombing attack he had planned is off and the talks are on for Monday. Not clear who's involved in the talks. He says he pulled back on the strikes at the urging of Gulf allies Qatar, Saudi Arabia, and the United Arab Emirates. Why?
19: Iranian media said the foreign minister had warned regional countries of harsh retaliation should the U.S. follow through on its threat to target Iranian energy facilities. After state-run oil facilities were targeted in a drone attack earlier this week, renewed Iranian threat sparked Saudi Arabia's leadership to publicly urge the White House to de-escalate.
18: ABC's Matt Rivers in Jordan. Five Russians died in the latest drone attacks by Ukraine, which also hit Russia's version of Amazon, part of Ukraine's push to make the Russian people feel the pain of Putin's war. 26 drone incursions reported during the day near the Spokane area wildfires. They had to ground a firefighting aircraft as they're begging people not to fly drones to get pictures. Senator Maria Cantwell is being told the fires are the worst in the nation.
20: The next couple of days will be challenging, but we are going to do everything we can to make sure the resources are here and continue to make sure that this issue gets our nation's attention.
18: If only they were getting the downpours the Northeast is getting, causing flight delays and cancellations. Storms can bring sudden flooding on the I-95 corridor on Monday in Ohio.
21: I have never abused our daughter.
18: Representative Max Miller responding to Senator Bernie Moreno, his ex-father-in-law, who says Miller is violent, mentally unfit, and should resign now.
21: Every one of these allegations traces back to a single source, my former wife.
18: Former Trump Press Secretary Stephanie Grisham also accuses the congressman of being abusive. You're listening to ABC News.
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24: I woke up to getting a phone call hearing that my dad was shot.
18: That call from authorities responding to a mass shooting at an In-N-Out Burger in Twin Falls, Idaho, where Michael Dudley's father was charging his Tesla in the last hours of his taxi shift.
24: He was conscious up until they tried to stand him up and get him out of the car.
18: He's in the hospital. Two others died before the gunman took his own life. Motive not known. The In-N-Out restaurant just opened last week. And by the way, police say someone who has the same name as the shooter is now being harassed on Facebook. Israel reiterating it will not withdraw from Gaza until Hamas disarms, throwing cold water on what the White House said was a deal. Flight attendants have struck WestJet, Canada's second-largest airline, canceling flights for a quarter million travelers this weekend. The issue is how flight attendants get paid for duties on the ground. Ariana Grande stepping away from the public eye as talk intensifies about her health and her thin appearance. She intends to step away after her summer tour and may skip her role in the West End revival of Stephen Sondheim's Sunday in the Park with George. President Trump played in the...

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3: I'm Greg Bell, and this all-comedy show opens with Red Skelton, and later we pay a visit to the couple next door, as voiced by series creator Peg Lynch, with her longtime co-star, Alan Bunce. As the story goes, early radio star and vaudeville stage comedian Ed Wynn gets some credit for Red Skelton's career. Richard Bernard Skelton was born in Vincennes, Indiana. His father, Joseph, a former circus clown, turned grocer. He died, though, just 2 months before the birth of his son. Following his death, the family grew up quite poor, and little Red went to work at a young age. When he was about 10 or so, he was hawking newspapers in front of a Vincennes theater when Wynn approached him and later took him backstage to meet the rest of the performers. Well, needless to say, the youngster was hooked, and he soon left home to travel the vaudeville circuit. In 1930, while performing in Kansas City, he met theater usher Edna Stillwell, and she not only punched up his routine, the teenagers got married. She later became his head writer and business manager, and even though they divorced in 1943, she continued to work with Red. His first full-time radio series launched in the fall of 1941, and this episode is from that first full season. The announcer is Truman Bradley, and Skelton's supporting cast includes the married couple of Ozzie Nelson and Harriet Hilliard. This was originally broadcast on January 20th of 1942.
4: And now the star of our show, Metro-Goldwyn-Mayer's newest young comedian, Red Skelton.
5: Thank you very much, and good evening, ladies and gentlemen. How are you tonight, Truman?
4: Hi, Skelton. Say, Red, you look a little tired tonight.
5: Yeah, I am a little tired, Truman. I was up all night guarding my rubber galoshes.
4: Now, wait a minute, Red. Nobody would steal your rubber galoshes.
5: Oh, no. Last week, somebody stole my uncle's upper plate.
4: Really?
5: Yeah, and not only that, they picked all the rubber out and sent the gold back. Say, did you hear what they're going to do with the Charlie Chaplin picture, The Gold Rush?
4: No, what?
5: They're going to make it over and call it The Rubber Rush.
4: Well, I guess you're right, Red. When you leave your car out on the street these days, you're really taking a chance.
5: Yeah, you know, speaking of taking a chance, have you noticed how everybody misses Santa Anita?
4: Say, they really do miss Santa Anita, don't they?
5: Yeah, thousands of people are homeless.
4: Well, I'll tell you one thing. With Santa Anita closed, I've now got a shirt to send to the laundry.
5: See, I'm having a little trouble with them, too.

0: I wish that laundry would leave a little more shirt on my cuffs.
1: Red, last year, did you go to Santa Anita much?
0: Not after I had that embarrassing experience.
1: You had an embarrassing experience?
0: Yeah.
1: What happened?
0: Well, after the last race, I was climbing back over the fence, and I tore my barrel.
2: My grandmother came home in a barrel once.
0: She did, Ozzy?
2: Yes, it was a small barrel, and she couldn't get it off.
0: She couldn't? What happened?
2: Nothing. She just aged in the wood.
3: Hello, Red.
0: Hello, Harriet. How are you?
3: I'm fine. Oh, say, am I interrupting anything?
0: No, I was just talking to Uzi.
3: Say, Red, is it true that you're disappointed about Santa Anita being closed just because you bought a horse?
0: Well, yes.
3: Is he a racehorse?
0: Well, I don't know. Every time somebody yells they're off, he looks at him and says,
4: "You can't kid me. I don't wear any."
3: It doesn't sound like a very intelligent horse.
0: I guess not, but he's very nervous and high-strung.
3: He is?
0: Yeah, the slightest noise and he'll rear up on his knees.
3: I saw a picture of your horse in that new movie magazine called Stardom.
0: Oh, yeah, Stardom magazine. Say, that wasn't a picture of my horse, that was me.
3: Oh, my goodness, who was riding you?
0: My girl's father.
2: I had a girlfriend once.
1: What'd she do, lose an election bet?
2: No, she was a very nice girl, as a matter of fact, but she was very fat.
0: Well, just how fat was she?
2: Well, one night she sang, "All of me, why not take all of me?" And they did, in a truck.
1: Poor Ozzy. Somebody ought to tell him that the blackout's over.
3: Never mind, Ozzy Red. Tell me more about your horse.
0: Well, last week in one of those eastern tracks, he ran in his first race, and I bet all the money I had in the world on him.
3: Gee, you bet all the money you had?
0: Yeah.
3: How'd he make out?
0: Could you spare a dime for a cup of coffee?
5: It seems the general public has been led to understand that we musicians talk with a lot of special words. Of all the silly notions about guys that play in bands, that is the absurdest of absurds. Musicians speak plain English just like normal people do. Hey! They don't talk in any special way. Now, for instance, if a trumpet player buys himself a suit, he'll just walk into a tailor shop and he'll say,

with a glad plaid in the latest fad to see my Sunday Sal. I want to look keen so my dream will say you don't look like the same boy, so keen that you'll scream. Here comes my walking rainbow, so make a zoot suit with a reach pleat, with a draped shape and a stuffed cuff to look sharp enough to see my Sunday gal. Now, could anything be simpler than that? Are you folks hep to what I'm driving at? Now, that's the kind of jive that's all the go. Here comes a debutante I know. Let's listen to her.

0: That was Harriet and Ozzie getting in the groove with a zoot suit. Mighty solid sending, too.
1: Thanks, Red. So you sure had fun up in San Francisco, didn't you?
0: Yeah, I'll say.
1: How did it feel to be in the big city and see all the big buildings?
0: I've seen big buildings before. In fact, I used to work in them.
1: You did?
0: Sure, and to prove it, let's peek in on a few things that happen in office buildings. First, we have an office of a big insurance man.
2: Hello, Death Valley Life.
3: I would like to buy some fire insurance.
0: Fire insurance? Where's your house? I'll be right over.
3: Oh, I don't have a house.
0: Then what do you want with fire insurance?
3: Well, I've been suffering lately with a heartburn.
0: Yes.
4: I hope that writer is well out of town by now.
0: Say, misdemeanor, were there any more calls?
1: Yes, sir. A man called and wanted some rain insurance, but I didn't sell him any.
0: Well, why didn't you? It never rains in California.
1: Oh, no? Well, what are those dark clouds overhead?
0: Those are empties coming back from Florida. Say, did you call Wonderful, the new shine boy?
1: Yes, sir. He's on his way up.
0: Yeah, the first chance I get, I'm going to sell him a policy, too.
5: Good morning, sir, Mrs. Kellum. Could you use a shoe shine?
0: Yes, I could, but be very careful about getting polish on my underwear. Say, how's business?
5: Oh, I'm still operating in the black.
0: Yeah.
5: Would you like a cream shine or a regular shine?
0: Well, how much is the cream?
5: 15 cents, with choice of two cereals.
0: Yeah. Well, I don't want to spend too much money on these shoes. The rubber heels are nearly gone.
5: Well, why don't you buy a new pair, sir?
0: New pair of rubber heels? You kidding? I couldn't even afford to have a retread. Go ahead and shine my shoes, though.
5: All right, so just put your foot right up here.
0: Okay.
5: My.
0: What's wrong? Something the matter with my feet?
5: No, sir, there ain't nothing the matter with them. But they sure been getting plenty of vitamins, ain't they?
0: Are you inferring that my feet are big?
5: Oh, no, sir, I didn't say that. But there's something I'd like to ask you.
0: Yeah, what's that?
5: What shipyards do you get these shoes from?
0: Now, come on and shine my shoes, will you?
5: Oh, by the way, I had a little trouble last week. Some arsenic accidentally mixed with my shoe polish.
0: Oh, did your customers complain?
5: Oh, they couldn't. They died with their boots on.
0: Well, now, I'll just work it. Don't make so much noise with that shine rag.
5: All right, sir. I'll be as quiet as a graveyard.
0: Yeah, a graveyard. Say, that reminds me. Do you carry any insurance?
5: Sir?
0: I say, do you carry any insurance?
5: No, sir. It's all I can do to drag myself around.
0: No. I mean, do you have an insurance policy? What'll happen if you die?
5: The Los Angeles Chamber of Commerce will deny it. Well, what kind of policy do you carry, sir?
0: Well, I've sold a lot of policies to the movie stars. Lana Turner took out jewelry insurance. Dorothy L'Amour took out sarong insurance. And Gypsy Rose Lee took out insurance, too.
5: That sounds very interesting.
0: Yeah, my last policy I sold to Buddy Bear. It was a 2-minute endowment policy.
5: But my boy beat him in 256.
0: Yeah, we paid him right on the spot. Of course, we cleaned up the spot first. Say, now, how about taking out an insurance policy?
5: Well, I don't know. How much do they cost?
0: Well, that's a question of what kind of a policy you want. Now, we have a special policy that pays you, that's in the event of death, $50 a week for the rest of your life.
5: That sounds suspiciously good.
0: You mean you'll take one?
5: Let's step into this next room here and roll these Central Avenue golf balls. And if you win, I buy the insurance.
0: Okay, I was always pretty lucky at dice.

0: 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Death Valley Life Insurance? just a minute. Be careful there, bub. Don't get the polish on my sock.
1: Okay.
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5: Then we have a lady and her little boy. They're going to visit the papa's office, and Harriet, you be my mother, and I'll be the mean old kid, huh?
6: Step right into the elevator. Going up.
5: Oh, boy.
7: What's the matter, Junior? Is your heart in your mouth?
5: No, but I think my pants are in the basement.
6: Floor. Let them out in front, please.
5: Hey, let them out in the back, too. Hey, that door closed on me pants.
7: Oh, leave it to you to get into trouble. Here, let me unhook your pants.
5: Okay, don't tear them. They're all I got.
7: All right, there. Now, let's get going.
5: Okay. Mommy, is this where Pop's office is at in this big building?
7: Yes, darling. Here's your father's office. See the sign on the door?
5: Oh, yeah. It says Opportunity Investment Company. No bet too small. Suckers cleaned and died.
7: Junior, that's not your father's office. It's this one over here where it says Smith, Smith, Smith, Smith, Smith, and Brown.
5: How did Brown get in there?
7: Well, he's the only one with a brand new set of tires. Oh. Come on. We'll go and see your father.
5: Okay. It's a big plate, ain't it?
7: Well, this is your father's office. That's his secretary over there.
5: That beautiful blonde with the blue eyes is Pop's secretary?
7: Yes, that's her.
5: Gee, we thought Pop was doing air raid warden duty, didn't we, Mom?
8: Good morning, Mrs. S. I see the little monster is unshackled today.
7: Oh! Junior, what are you doing to that man's shoe?
5: It's all right, Mom. I will get the fire extinguisher.
8: Young man, what you need is a good strapping. Why don't you give it to him?
7: Well, I'd like to, but my husband uses an electric razor.
8: Then why don't you plug him in?
7: Junior, put that bean blower away.
5: Well, I'll hit him.
7: It's not polite to point. Seems to me that you've been looking for a spanking.
5: I don't have to look for them. They're always there.
7: Now, come on. Come on. We'll go into your father's private office.
5: Okay. Boy, there are more rooms in that big place, aren't there?
9: Father, good morning, dear.
7: Good morning, darling.
9: What's that with you?
7: Well, it's Junior, our son.
9: Oh, for a minute there, I thought I'd been drinking. How are you feeling, Junior? Been eating your spinach?
5: Yeah, I've been eating my spinach.
9: Are you sure you've been eating your spinach?
5: Yes, I've been eating my spinach. What do you want me to do to prove it? Chew my cud?
7: Daddy, Junior's been a very good boy, and that's why I'm here.
5: Yeah.
7: I need some money to buy him some clothes.
9: You need some money?
7: Well, yes, dear, I do need some money. Really, I do. I know I shouldn't have come here, but it was necessary. Well, I know I shouldn't have bothered you while you were working, but I've just got to have some money. I've just got to.
5: What a performer!
7: Now, Junior, you keep quiet. Go away now. Let me talk to you.

0: Father.
1: Okay. Mommy, I would just look at the view from that window. Gee, we sure high up, ain't we?
0: Junior, stop leaning out of that window. You might fall on somebody. Did you hear me?
1: Don't yell at me. You scare me, too.
0: Now, as I was saying, Homer. Wait a minute. Where's Junior?
1: I'm up here on the chandelier, Mommy.
0: Oh! Now where are you?
1: Just like the Nazis, I've fallen back to our new position. I ain't a bad boy, ain't I, Mommy?
0: Oh, yes, you are.
1: Yeah, I'm happy with myself.
0: And if you do that again... Listen to me. If you do that again, I'll stop paying the carrying charges on you. Yeah. I've got a good mind to smack the...
1: Don't you hit me. You hit me, I will tell.
0: You'll tell what?
1: I will tell everybody that you used to be a live bait girl on a barracuda barge.
0: Oh, Junior, why can't you be a good boy?
1: I don't know.
0: I know you're a good boy down deep inside of you now, aren't you?
1: Yeah, I got that locked in flavor. But I never let it out.
0: Well, your father and I are going into the next room to talk. Now, you stay here in his office.
1: Okay.
0: And there's one thing that I want to warn you about.
1: What's that, Mommy?
0: Don't throw the ink bottle into the electric fan.
1: I won't, Mommy, but thanks for the idea. Well, here I am, all alone. Gee, look at that big pencil sharpener. That gives me an idea. I think I would stick my finger in the sharpener and get a manicure. No, I won't, neither. Gee, I get bored. I think I will go over and throw another brick through Mrs. Uppington's window. Oh, look, there's a telephone. Let me see. Who do I know in Moscow? No, I changed my mind. I think I'll just snoop around a bit. Gee, there's that big bottle of ink. Nice black ink, too. Nerdy like we fan. If I do, I get a whipping. I do it. I will turn on the lightweight fan and throw the bottle of ink into it. Hold on your hat, folks. Here comes the bottle of ink into the lightweight fan.
0: Junior, my goodness, what happened? Say something! Say something!
1: Mammy.
2: Now back to Red Skelton, where we find him as Clem, the fellow from the country. Clem is now in the city working as a window washer on one of those tall office buildings.

0: Well, here I am. Way up on the 86th floor, washing windows. 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And if I step back, I will. Do-de-do, do-de-do, do-de-do. Well, got that one pretty. Well, I'll step over to the next window now. Oh, I dropped my lunch. Gee whiz. I'm glad it wasn't in me. I wonder where Daisy June is. She's scrubbing one of these offices along here somewhere. Here's an office. I'll see if she's in there. I just poked my head through the window. Don't worry, folks. Didn't cut myself. It's that safety glass.
1: Hello, Clem.
0: Well, Daisy June. Who are you, Daisy June?
1: Just Dandy, Clem. How do you like washing windows on the 86th floor?
0: It's okay, but the elevators ain't running. And every time I fall off, it's an awful long walk back up.
1: Well, I guess I better go and scrub some floors.

0: That scrubbing's hard work, ain't it?
1: Clem, I got so many splinters in my knees, I wash them with beeswax. I don't like this job, Clem.
0: No, what's wrong with being a scrub woman, Daisy June?
1: Well, nothing, but I'm just not used to this kind of thing. I'm used to doing delicate work like plowing or pitching hay.
0: Well, I like you this way with your blue eyes and your brown skin and your blonde broom.
1: This office here, they got it awful dirty.
0: Yeah, it is a little dirty, ain't it? They've been throwing a party.
1: Yeah, and they threw it all over the floor. Besides, I don't like being a scrub woman anyway. You promised me that if I came to the city, you'd get me a job in the Follies.
0: Well, I did get you a job in the Follies.
1: Yeah, but who wants to spend every night in the theater scraping the gum off them seats? I ain't happy. I want a fur coat like them other girls.
0: Oh, Daisy June. You don't want to be like them other girls, do you?
1: That I do, that I do. I want an apartment and lots of jewelry, too.
0: Well, you got jewelry.
1: I have?
0: Sure. Don't you remember that beer bottle top necklace I gave you?
1: Oh, that ain't worth anything. It's just tin, and tin ain't worth nothing.
0: Well, that's what you think. From what I read in the papers, it won't be long till you'll be going into a grocery store and say, give me a bag of soup.
1: Well, maybe you're right, Clem. Maybe I should be happy here in the city.
0: Yeah, well, I gotta mosey along now. I gotta wash those windows in the stockbroker's office.
1: I finished cleaning up in there, but I had a little trouble with the ticker tape.
0: You did?
1: Yeah, I washed it out all right, but I had no place to hang it up.
0: You know, I made a mistake the other night. I used too much soap when I scrubbed the floor.
1: Well, they should have told you that soap lather is very quick.
0: Yeah, sure was funny, though. 2 days, the second floor had a head on it.
1: Oh, my back. Clem, I'm tired of being a scrub woman in this here office building. I'm going to quit.
0: Now, Daisy June, you don't want to quit being a scrub woman now.
1: Well, why not?
0: Because I bring you a present. Here, I will unwrap it for you. You'll love it. There, what do you think of it?
1: Clem, you shouldn't have done it.
0: Yes, I should. It's just what you needed, a new mop bucket.
1: Oh, I'm sorry. I'll help you wash the windows.
0: Would you?
1: Sure. I'll just step out and wash the windows around the corner.
0: Okay.
1: Clem! The edge of the building is falling. I'm falling.
0: Well, hold on, Daisy June. I'll come and help you. I must be brave. I must be strong. I must be nuts. Oh, no, no.
1: Ah, Clem, watch out, you fall.
0: Well, what do you know? I bounced.

0: Red Skelton, with Ozzie Nelson and his orchestra, Harriet Hilliard, Wonderful Smith, and yours truly, Truman Bradley, will all be back at the same time next Tuesday. Until then...
1: This is Red Skelton saying goodbye now. Thanks for listening.
0: Red Skelton is heard on this program through the courtesy of the Metro-Goldwyn-Mayer Studio. 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
2: From January 20th, 1942, or just a little over a month after the United States was drawn into the Second World War, following the Japanese attack on Pearl Harbor, Hawaii. The war would later disrupt the Red Skelton Show, as the comedy star was drafted. And when he entered the Army, his series went on hiatus. During that break, Red lost his orchestra leader and featured vocalist. Ozzie and Harriet got their own radio series. It launched in the fall of 1944 and aired for a decade, and famously moved to television, where it enjoyed a record-setting 14-season run, not wrapping up until 1966. 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
2: 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And from that funny Hoosier, we now enjoy the talents of Nebraska-born, Minnesota-raised Margaret Frances Lynch. Peg Lynch went on to create, write, and star in multiple radio comedy series. And by some estimates, during her long career, penned over 10,000 scripts for radio and television. Here is one of those. In addition to Lynch and co-star Alan Bunce, listen for John Gibson and Alexander Clark in this quarter-hour broadcast from March 5th, 1958.
0: The Couple Next Door, written by Peg Lynch, and starring Peg Lynch and Alan Bunce.

0: please, now, we cannot spend any longer in the toy department. Mommy has to go. We've got to get home and get Daddy's dinner. Betsy? Oh, honestly.
1: I think your daughter's more interested in dolls than dinner.
0: Oh. Oh, yes, yes.
1: You have a very charming little girl. Very cute with those pigtails.
0: Well, I think she'd be happier with curly hair.
1: Oh, no, those pigtails are really something. Well, excuse me for speaking to you like this, but I've been watching your little girl.
0: Oh, well, I guess no parent objects to having someone admire her child.
1: Has your daughter ever done any modeling?
0: Modeling?
1: Yes, you know, posing for pictures, for advertisements, that sort of thing.
0: Oh, my, no goodness, I don't think they have much of that sort of thing in this town anyway.
1: Oh, no, probably not. Well, the truth is, and I'll be honest with you, I'm with a modeling agency from Chicago.
0: Oh, well.
1: Actually, I'm on vacation right now.
0: Uh-huh.
1: My folks live in a small town near here.
0: Yes?
1: Lanesboro?
0: Oh, yes, of course. Oh, well, yes, Lanesboro. I know many people there, uh-huh.
1: Well, yes. I drove over here today to pick up some things to take back to my son.
0: Uh-huh.
1: He's only 6 months.
0: Oh.
1: But I can hardly keep from buying him a bicycle.
0: I know. When Betsy was 2 months old, her father brought her a doll buggy.
1: Oh, her name is Betsy, eh?
0: Yes, uh-huh. Yes, uh-huh. Betsy,
1: uh-huh. Well, I started to say, I'll be honest with you. We've been doing some advertisements with children's pictures, and frankly, your Betsy seems to rather fill the bill.
0: Oh, well, I don't know. Of course, we think she's pretty, but my goodness,
1: Well, the point is, I keep my eyes open all the time for just the right children for these things, and frankly, sometimes I find that a child who never has done any modeling has rather a fresher approach, you know?
0: Uh-huh, yes, I think so.
1: We like to get new faces, so that the children who are seen in our pictures aren't seen all through the rest of the magazines, too, you know.
0: Yes, yes, uh-huh, yes, I guess so. I'm really not very familiar with this sort of thing at all.
1: Oh, I'd like to give you my card.
0: Oh,
1: my name
0: is
1: Pete Wallace.
0: Oh, I do.
1: Here it is.
0: And the
1: name of the modeling agency.
0: Uh-huh, well, I'm not really interested in having Betsy do anything like that. Besides, I'm quite sure that her father would object strenuously.
1: Well, I'm going to be back in town next Monday. I'm going to be looking around for children, in case you change your mind. After all, we just want her for one picture, and naturally she'd be paid.
0: Paid?
1: Well, certainly. We wouldn't ask you to do it for nothing. Well, this is a very reputable agency, and if your husband wants to check on it, he can.
0: Oh, well, I'm sure you're honest, my goodness.
1: Well, your husband may not be. Husbands have a way of thinking their wives are always taken in by some slick operator.
0: Oh.
1: I know I think my wife is. But I can assure you this is a bona fide offer.
0: Well, I just don't know what to say.
1: Talk it over with your husband. The fact is, I'll tell you the name of the product. Tompkins Tonic.
0: Oh, uh-huh.
1: It's a tonic for children, vitamins mostly.
0: Oh, yes, of course, Tompkins tonic, yes, uh-huh.
1: Well, here, let me have the card back a minute.
0: Here.
1: Reach me at this number on Monday afternoon between 2 and 6, if you change your mind. I'm going to be visiting my cousin.
0: Oh, yes, well, my goodness, it's very nice of you.
1: Not at all. Talk it over with your husband tonight.
0: Yes, I will. Betsy, come on, dear. We have got to get home.
2: All right. Good night, Betsy.
0: Honestly, what have you been doing?
2: Well, promised to read her a story, so I did.
0: Well, I thought you'd never get through.
2: What is the matter with you? You've been on needles and pins ever since I got home this evening.
0: Well, I couldn't talk in front of Betsy, and I wanted to tell you about something.
2: Why?
0: Well, honestly, the strangest thing, you aren't going to believe it.
2: Honey, where you're concerned, I'll believe anything. You're just one of those people that things happen to.
0: Well, now, listen, I picked up Betsy at school today because I wanted to go down to the toy department at Baton's to get something for Mary Lou's birthday party.
2: Oh, Betsy going to a birthday party?
0: Yes, next week, and I wanted to do it now because Betsy needed some new shoes anyhow.
2: Uh-huh.
0: Well, I picked her up at school. Oh,
2: yeah,
0: it was
2: right,
0: about
2: now, come on now, Donald.
0: Four,
2: get to the
0: I guess
2: point.
0: It, what do you mean?
2: Well, I just mean, well, honey, women go into such detail to tell anything. You're just like my mother or Aunt Effie. Boy, they tell you something, you gotta sit through how they happen to think of it, why they went there, who was there, who had their appendix out, why the bus wasn't on time, why the bus driver. I mean, you know, a million details that nobody cares anything about.
0: I see. Very well, sir. I'll just fill you in on the important facts.
2: Yeah.
0: Your daughter Betsy has been asked to pose for a picture to advertise Tompkins Tonic.
2: Why?
0: Oh, Well, you don't want any details.
2: Oh, now, come on, come on.
0: That's what you said.
2: What are you talking about?
0: I was in the toy department at Baton's when this man came up to me. He'd been watching Betsy, apparently. And
2: Why was he watching Betsy?
0: Well, let me tell you, he's with a modeling agency in Chicago. They take pictures of children to advertise products, you know.
2: Yeah?
0: Well, he spotted Betsy and apparently thinks she'd be perfect. I said I'd talk it over with you, but he's going to be back in town next Monday. Now, let's see, it's Wednesday. And by next Monday...
2: Now, wait a minute. Slow down here. Who spotted Betsy?
0: His name is Pete Wallace. Here's a card. And he's with that modeling agency in Chicago. It's right there. There, you can see it.
2: Uh-huh,
0: his name's on there.
2: What's he doing here?
0: Well, his folks live in Lanesboro, and he came home to see them.
2: Uh-huh.
0: And he was in the store today to buy something for his little 6-month-old son. That's why he was in the toy department, you know.
2: Uh-huh.
0: He was so funny. He said he really wanted to buy his son a bicycle. We both laughed. You know, he's only 6 months old.
2: Silly. Yeah.
0: I said it reminded me of the time you bought Betsy a doll buggy when she was only 2 months old. You remember that?
2: Well, you got pretty chummy with him, didn't you?
0: Oh, really? Why do you always put things that way?

0: chummy. We talked.
1: Yeah, I can see you did. At any rate, he talked, and pretty darn smoothly, I'd say.
0: Oh, he said you'd think that.
1: Oh, he did?
0: Yes, he did. Mm-hmm. He said most men think their wives can be taken in by phonies.
1: That's one thing he was right about.
0: But he said this was a genuine, bona fide offer, and he gave me that card and said you could check if you wanted to on that agency, that it was a very reputable modeling agency, and he wasn't trying to pull anything fancy, you know.
1: Boy, he's even slicker than I thought.
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0: What is the matter with you?
1: Darling, you can be taken in by anybody.
0: Oh, I cannot. I know this man was an honest, sincere,
1: honey, that is exactly what you said about the man who came to the house and sold you an air conditioner for $10.
0: Oh, that,
1: yes. And what about that woman who sold you a genuine Oriental rug for only $40?
0: I didn't buy that rug.
1: The only reason you didn't buy it is because I got home just as you were writing out the check.
0: Well, we're not talking about that now. This man, this Pete Wallace, was very impressed with Betsy. He loved her pigtails. And apparently he thinks she'd be just perfect, dear.
1: What's it going to cost you?
0: Nothing. That's the point. She gets paid.
1: Betsy, you gets paid for having her picture taken?
0: Yes, that's what he said when I said paid. He said, why, certainly. He did.
1: Mm-hmm. Uh-huh. Mm-hmm. Well, no, I don't care. Just to say, I think you better forget about it,
0: Donnie. He's coming back to town on Monday, and if we're interested, I'm to call him at this number right here. He's be visiting his cousin.
1: Oh, yeah, his cousin, sure.
0: Well, he is. Honestly. Anyhow, I'm to call him between 2 and 6. That is, if we're interested.
1: Well, you're interested, that's for sure.
0: I said I'd have to talk to you about it. Of course, I also said you'd probably object strenuously.
1: Well, you were absolutely right. I not only object, but I am definitely going to put my foot down. I don't want my child involved in any cheap shenanigans.
0: What is cheap about it?
1: Well, who, for heaven's sakes, may I ask, ever heard of Tompkins Tonic?
0: Well, I know we haven't used it, but Anne said she used it to give to Margie when she was younger, and she said it's just vitamins, really, and Margie just blossomed after she took them.
1: Well, I never heard of it. Tompkins Tonic sounds like something peddled on a street corner.
0: I don't know what's the matter with you. Here your child has a chance to have her picture taken, to be used in magazines or something, and you...
1: Darling, I want Betsy to grow up to be a normal, healthy child. She doesn't have to be anything special.
0: The other day when she was dancing, you thought you had another Shirley Temple on your hands.
1: Well, what her daddy thinks is one thing. I know in my heart she's not going to set the world on fire.
0: If her picture appeared in magazines, you can't tell. One thing leads to another.
1: Well, what do you want Betsy to be?
0: I don't know. I suppose everything I wasn't. Great pianist, great actress, great dancer, something, anything, so that maybe she'd be listed sometime in Who's Who in America.
1: Well, she's not going to be listed in Who's Who just because her picture was taken for Tompkins Tonic.
0: Well, I don't feel that it's fair to rob her of what might be her first break, dear.
1: Oh, honey. Boy, I'll bet this guy really makes a fortune preying off mothers who are anxious for their children to be what they weren't. I hate to tell you this, darling, but you have been taken.
0: Oh,
1: and I'll tell you something. To prove it, I'm going to call a guy I know in Chicago. He's in the agency business. I'm going to call him right now and see if he ever heard of this, what's his name, Pete Wallace,
0: Pete
1: and his
0: Wallace.
1: Wonderful modeling agency. What's the name of it here? Dulip, Griddledorf, and Plunk. And the name sounds phony. Dulip, Griddledorf. Sweetheart, I hate to see you so gullible. I really... Operator, give me long distance, please. I hope you didn't mind my calling you, Harold. Did I interrupt anything? Good. Well, anyhow, that's the story, and... Yeah, well, if you say so, I guess it must be so. But look, just one thing. Couldn't this guy have swiped a business card or something that belonged to the real Pete Wallace?
0: I never saw such a doubting Thomas. He just told you he knows the agency. He knows Pete Wallace.
1: Hold on a second, will you, Harold? Just a second. Honey, did this guy sort of look like Jimmy Cagney in the movies?
0: Oh, yes,
1: yeah?
0: I knew he looked like some sort of a movie star. I couldn't think who it was.
1: Well, Harold,
0: That's it. He looks like James Cagney.
1: Yeah,
0: Jimmy,
1: she says
0: Jimmy
1: he
0: Cagney.
1: Did.
0: He does.
1: Yeah, so I guess it must be the real McCoy. Uh-huh. Oh, really? Well, gee, thanks a lot, Harold. Well, thanks. I don't plan to get there very soon, but when I do, we'll get together. you know me. Okay, Harold. Goodbye.
0: Now we're so gullible.
1: All right, my apologies.
0: Sounded
1: phony to me, that's all. Harold says it's a fairly new agency, but they're doing very well. He doesn't know this Wallace guy too well, but he's met him and he likes him.
0: I told you he was very nice.
1: Yeah.
0: Well, I suppose it's crazy. If you don't want Betsy to do it, darling, why...
1: Look,
0: really,
1: I didn't say she couldn't. I'm just more cautious than you are, that's all.
0: Oh, I see.
1: Yeah, Harold says they probably pay us very well.
0: Oh, what does that mean?
1: Well, I don't know, maybe $50.
0: $50 just to have her picture taken?
1: Yeah.
0: Well, what do you think?
1: Well, I don't know. I mean, we'll think about it. We got till next Monday to decide. Now, let's not be hasty about it.
0: No, dear. All right. We'll think about it. Oh, that must be Mr. Rogers. He was coming over tonight to go over the plans for the new house again. I just said it was probably you. Good evening, Mr. Rogers.
13: Good evening.
0: Come in.
13: Still nippy out.
0: Oh, I should say it is. I said, here, let me take your coat.
13: No, I can put it right here. Well, thank you. Well, I've put a lot of thought into the plans for your new house, and I think we've just about got most of the problems solved.
0: Oh, that's wonderful. Honey, Mr. Rogers is here, dear.
1: Oh, yeah, I'm sorry. Yeah, just thinking about something else, I'm afraid. Hello, Mr. Rogers.
13: I don't want to speak too soon, but I think by cutting some corners here and there, you can still have your screened-in porch.
0: Oh, isn't that wonderful, dear?
13: Yeah, and as soon as you approve these plans, we can start getting some bids from various contractors. Now, let me get them spread out here so you can...
1: Well, Mr. Rogers, we may not need to cut corners quite as much.
0: What do you mean, dear?
1: Well, my daughter seems to have made a hit in the modeling field.
13: Wow.
0: Honey, just one picture and she hasn't even made...
1: Well, one thing leads to another, as you yourself said,
0: well,
1: my dear.
0: Well, I know, dear, but I don't think you should imply.
1: Just now, look, we got a pretty cute kid there.
13: Oh, indeed you do. Indeed you do.
1: You see, dear?
13: Well, congratulations. Well,
1: thank you.
0: Well, anyhow, we certainly wouldn't use the money Betsy might earn to build a house. That'll be safe for her college.
1: Well, look, she's got to have a decent place to live, doesn't she? When she really hits the jackpot, they'll want pictures of where she lives and all that, you know, for interviews.
13: Oh, yes, indeed, he's right. You have to think of those things.
1: Yeah, anyhow, I'm not going to spend her money. I only meant that, you know, we don't have to be quite as careful, that's all. She'll probably be earning her own money for college. And what's the matter?
0: Nothing, just amused.
1: Well, not that I approve of children getting into these things. You understand, Mr. Rogers, I don't approve of it.
13: Of course not.
1: Still, you would never forgive yourself if you robbed her of what might be a real opportunity.
13: Oh, that is so true. Yes. That is so...
1: Yes.

0: The Couple Next Door is written by Peg Lynch and stars Peg Lynch and Alan Bunce with John Gibson and Alexander Clark. It is produced by Walter Hart. This is Warren Sweeney inviting you to listen tomorrow to The Couple Next Door.
1: The Couple Next Door from March 5th, 1958. As your word announcer Warren Sweeney state, one of the cast members was John Gibson, and my question this time is about him. A very prolific radio actor from the early 1930s into the 1960s. Among his many roles, he spent time playing a bartender named Ethelbert. Do you recall on which dramatic series that was? I'll name it, then wrap up when radio was right after this break.
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1: Welcome back. 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

0: From the worlds of science fiction, we bring you an epic adventure of modern fantasy. 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And now for today's thrilling adventure, Beyond the Merple Mountains. Our hero Jack Flanders received a mysterious package, a large, overstuffed green velvet chair. When Jack sat in the chair, he found himself in another realm where great three-masted flying ships sailed the skies. Jack has met his old friends, Little Frida and Dr. Missoula. They sailed deep into the interiors of this strange world. It was here, in the thick jungles of Zamboura, they discovered the ancient scrolls in the lost Temple of the Moon. As they were deciphering the scrolls, Jack simply faded away, finding himself back in his living room. It's now the following evening. Jack paces the room.
1: It's almost midnight. I've got to get back there. I have to know if this is actually happening or if I'm going crazy. Am I going crazy? Midnight. The chair. It's becoming alive. It's drawing me to it again. Sit

0: feels as though the room is swaying. There's someone standing there.
1: On the other side of the living room, a figure takes shape. A little girl with pigtails. With her comes the rest of the scene. It's no longer the arm of the velvet chair his hand rests upon, but instead, the wooden rail of a sky galleon. Jack looks down. Attached to the sides of the ship are wings, slowly rising and falling as the ship moves through the sky.
0: I'm back on board the Blue Swallow.
1: It's night. The stars are brilliant, reaching to the horizons, and above is the Milky Way, like a bowl of celestial tapioca pudding spilled across the sky.
0: Little Frida?
2: How old, Jack? I kind of figured you'd come back.
0: What are you doing?
2: Nothing. Just thinking about the universe.
0: Oh. God, the stars are really bright tonight.
2: Yeah.
0: Look at the Milky Way. It's out of this world.
2: That's our galaxy. They say it's shaped like a lens, about 100,000 light years across and 20,000 thick at the center. We're kind of at the edge, about 30,000 light years from the center, where it's only 3,000 light years thick.
0: Huh. Oh, why is that over there, you see? Oh, why is that sort of like a luminous fog?
2: That's because the stars are so crowded.
0: Yeah?
2: Yeah. That's Sagittarius. Got clouds of stars. So close, you can't even count them. Just think, every one of them is a sun. Probably like ours, more or less. And may have planets like ours, more or less.
0: Hmm.
2: Some of those fuzzy little puffs out there are whole separate galaxies.
0: You mean that one fuzzy puff could be a galaxy as big as the Milky Way?
2: Sure. Our galaxy has about 100 billion stars. Over there, that's the Andromeda Nebula. It's 2.3 million light years away. It's a galaxy. They figure it's even bigger than ours. And over there, sort of looks like they broke loose, the Magellanic Clouds. They're really satellite galaxies. They're a lot smaller. Maybe only 6 billion stars.
0: Hmm.
2: But one of them has one of the brightest stars there is. It's about 600,000 times brighter than our sun.
0: Wow. I take it you often spend your evenings like this out on deck.
2: Yeah. Over there is a star cluster. You think it's just a little round fuzzy star, but if you look close, like in the Great Hercules Cluster, it can have 100,000 stars in there, or even a million.
0: Really makes me feel important.
2: Yeah. You're pretty insignificant, all right.
0: Thanks. I wonder how Dr. Mazur is coming along deciphering those scrolls.
2: Okay, I guess.
0: Oh, is he on board?
2: Well, sure. He's even set up a laboratory in his cabin. He's in there all the time.
0: Hmm. Do you know where we're headed?
2: At the port.
0: Oh.
2: We have one stop first. It's over there. The Merple Mountains. It's beyond that. I think I'll say goodnight.
0: Oh, I'm still wide awake.
2: Well, when Captain Swallow finds you on board, he'll toss you in the galley with the cook again. So I think you should get some sleep.
0: Yeah, I guess you're right. Well, goodnight, little Frida.
2: You could try, counting sheep, Jack.
0: One. Two. Three. Four. Five. Six. Seven. Eight. Wait a minute.
3: Dropped ship on you, Captain, did you?
0: Captain Swallow.
3: Oh.
0: I didn't jump ship, honestly. I faded away.
3: Oh, you faded away.
0: Yes.
3: And now you're faded back.
0: Well, yes, sort of.
3: I took you on as cook's helper, did I
0: well,
3: not?
0: Yes, but I didn't...
3: I got a little secret for you.
0: You do?
3: When me crew awakes, they likes their morning chow. And if you don't feed them pronto, they be eating the sides of this ship, Sammy.
0: I see.
3: Good. Now get out of that boat!
0: Yow! Ow!
3: Get a move on!
0: Aye. Yay!
1: Jack dresses and hurries to the ship's galley.
4: Ah, most strange area. Beyond Maple Mountain is numerous islands. Peoples known as Cloud Gypsy live on islands.
0: Cloud Gypsy?
4: Islands of float, you see.
0: Oh.
4: In the sky.
0: The islands float in the sky.
4: Ah, so. In a virtual archipelago.
0: Why are we going there?
4: Pick up cargo of sheep.
0: Sheep?
4: Special kind of sheep live on floating island.
0: Well, I'll bite. Why are they special?
4: No need to bite. Sheep have wings.
0: The sheep have wings?
4: Ah, so.
0: Flying sheep?
4: Why not?
1: Late in the afternoon, the blue swallow crosses the high range known as the Merple Mountains. And sure enough, there, scattered across the sky, are at least 100 tiny islands floating just below the clouds.
0: Amazing.
1: The sails are trimmed. The blue swallow glides above the floating archipelago and then slowly settles down, mooring at the largest of these odd little islands.
2: Captain Swallow says we'll spend a night here.
0: Cloud gypsies.
2: Yeah. They'll use any excuse to celebrate. Boy, they'll be whooping it up tonight. See you later.

0: Excuse me.
1: Yep.
0: Say, aren't you old far-seeing art?
1: Yep.
0: You worked for my aunt back at Inverness.
1: Yep.
0: What are you doing up here?
1: Retired.
0: A sheep farmer?
1: Could say that, yep.
0: Well, I'll be. It's amazing that we should meet in this place.
1: Yep. Say, you want to learn something?
0: Sure. What?
1: Far-seeing.
0: Huh?
1: Come on, I'll show you.
0: There's a hawk circling way up there. I bet he can see really far. Wait a minute. Is that it? Is that the art of far seeing?
1: Yeah, that's it. You see a long way from up there.
0: Can you teach me, Art?
1: Yeah, but you gotta strip down.
0: What?
1: Well, you can leave your skivvies on if you want, but you take everything else off.
0: Oh. Okay, what are you going to do?
1: I'll rub this stuff on you.
0: What is that, sage?
1: No.
0: Some kind of herb.
1: Yeah. You'll find the same place sage grows.
0: Well, it sure smells like sage.
1: Come on, get your clothes off
0: there. Okay, okay.
2: Old Art crushes the leaves in his palm and rubs Jack's body with the strong, smelly herb.
0: Hey, aren't the tickles?
2: He's engulfed by the fumes of the herb. His skin tingles. A gentle, calming effect settles in.
1: All right. Now, you see that hawk up there?
0: Mm-hmm.
1: Now, you watch him closely.
0: Mm-hmm.
1: Close your eyes.
0: Mm-hmm.
1: But you keep watching him.
0: Mm-hmm.
1: Now, you bring him in closer.
0: Mm-hmm.
1: Closer. Come on, you can do it.
0: Okay.
1: That's it. Now you slide on in through the back of his head. That's easy on in there.
0: Right.
1: Now he knows you're in there and he don't like it.
0: Yeah, I can feel that.
1: Now, look out through its eyes.
0: Good grief.
1: That's something, ain't it?
0: Wow. I can see for miles and miles. Everything. Even beyond the range of mountains, the plains and rivers beyond, everything is so distinct, so clear. I can even see the movement of small creatures on the ground, way out in the distance. Hey, wait a minute. Wait a minute, we're going into a dive. Oh God, I'm bailing out. So long!
1: Your eyes.
0: That was incredible.
1: Yeah. Next time, you just go ahead with that dive. You'll give you quite a thrill.
2: Dusk approaches. Jack looks out across the drifting islands, and there, crossing the rose-tinted twilight, is a sleek three-masted galleon, its great wings slowly rising and falling like a strange bird silhouetted against the dying light. As the ship draws closer, we see it's decked with colors, rows of flags crazily crisscrossing like rainbow webs spun by cosmic spiders, lazily flapping, brightly colored, except one.
0: Uh-oh.
2: A simple black and white grinning skull.
0: My God, it's a pirate ship.
1: Yep.
0: But why all the flags?
1: It's her flagship.
0: Who?
1: You can see her standing there.
0: Where?
2: There, still as carved ebony she stands.
0: Good grief! It is her!
2: Jack's jaw drops, for he's staring at the pirate queen herself, mercilessly cruel and awesomely beautiful.
0: Oh.
2: The Black Mona Lisa. From across the islands, the cloud gypsies wave and shout.
0: Good Lord, she's firing!
1: Yeah?
0: Watch out! Look out! Duck! Duck! She didn't hit anything.
1: No, just saying hello.
0: Oh.
2: Night falls. The islands idly drift with the soft night breeze. Off to the west, flashes of sheet lightning ignite the sky.
1: Yep. Gypsy girl. Little lightning over there.
3: A stone?
1: Not for a while.
3: Cricket.
1: Yeah. Birds like it up here, too.
3: Who is she talking to?
1: The fire.
3: She's talking to the fire.
1: Come on, I'll show you something. You know, we use the fire to communicate to others.
3: What others?
1: Well, people across the island sometimes. Spirits sometimes.
3: She can do that?
1: I taught her.
3: Is she all right?
1: Have a look.
3: Huh?
1: In the fire.
3: Oh. All right. It was so strange, little Frida. It's like a vision. I don't know if it was induced by the gypsy girl or what, but Missoula dying? Does it mean anything?
4: I don't know.
3: Well, I think I'm going to sleep out here tonight, under the stars.
4: Captain Swallow says they'll be loading the ship with sheep early tomorrow.
3: Well, I'll be up early.
4: Good night, Jack.
3: Good night, little Frida.
2: Jack sleeps, and Dr. Missoula, in his laboratory aboard the ship, works through the night. Meanwhile, over in the direction of the Merple Mountains, the seven bloody Snark brothers, the most bloodthirsty pirates in the realm, converse in their strange pirate tongue.
5: And what are we here for?
6: Get Jack Flanders!
2: A distant tinkling of bells and a chorus of bass awakens Jack.
3: Oh. Oh. My God. What a dream. It's morning.
2: High above, a hawk searches for breakfast.
3: I think I'll try a little far-seeing this morning.
2: Jack strips down to his skivvies. He rubs a strange herb upon his body. The scent is strong, reminding him of sage.
3: Wow.
2: He resumes his meditative position. His attention is drawn to a larger bird far off toward the horizon.
3: Oh, it's an eagle.
2: A gradual change takes place. It's as though the fumes of this strange herb had greased his soul. He slips out through the top of his head, moving rapidly through space, zeroing in on the bird. But as he nears...
3: Wait. This is no ordinary bird.
2: He tries to stop, to put on the brakes.
3: Oh,
2: but his momentum carries him on, and he tumbles right into the mind of...
3: A Frombork. Oh, no.
2: The great winged reptile is enraged by Jack's brazen intrusion into his mind. The Frombork's fierce anger suddenly grips Jack, shaking him mercilessly.
3: Great!
2: And flings him back out into space. He spins over and over. Disoriented, he can't find his body.
3: Where's my body?
2: But the attraction to his body is strong.
3: Oh! Oh! Oh, no. Damn it, that thing is... It's coming for me.
2: Screeching down toward the floating island comes the mighty Frombork.
3: Uh-oh.
2: Jack dives over the edge.
3: Yikes!
2: And whoosh, wham, rip! The Frombork takes a chunk of the island as it passes. Crawling beneath, Jack's foot catches in a root.
3: Let go! Let go!
2: He slips.
3: Oh!
2: And dangles there upside down.
3: Oh, no. Here it comes again.
2: Gracefully, the great winged creature glides up to Jack. It stops, grasping the underside of the island, and hangs there, upside down, staring into Jack's...
3: I beg your pardon?
7: Venus.
3: Venus?
7: Velvet.
3: Velvet. Venus Velvet.

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1: Listen to me, Blue Peep! Get in there and I'll blow them sheep!
2: The short-winged sheep are loaded into the hold of the ship. The cloud gypsies wave a fond farewell as the sky galleon gets underway. Meanwhile, back in the Pirate's Cove, Snaky Snark is speaking.
3: First o'er the plank will be the feisty old fort, Captain Swallow.
4: Captain Swallow!
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0: Dr. Missoula's cabin.
1: Let me see here. Existence after death. The physical body is composed of earthly material, and with death returns to earth. It's rather obvious. The second body, the astral, is composed of material of the planetary world. After a period of time, it also dies. The third body, known as the mental body, is composed of material of the sun. Can exist after the death of the astral body. The fourth body is composed of material of the starry world. Not belonging to our solar system, there is nothing within this solar system that can destroy it. That's very nice. I like that.
2: Unidentified flying ships to starboard!
3: Pirates?
4: They've commenced to fire, Captain!
5: Ready with the long guns! Look alive there, men!
2: Well, there, a second ship to windward, closing fast!
3: More pirates?
5: Hold sail dead into yonder thunderheads! We'll run for it!
4: Yikes!
5: Hold us, steady!
4: Yeah!
2: A third steward, Captain!
5: A third one!
6: Aye, and she be flying the red flags of the bloody snark, brother!
5: Snark! Brothers! Don't I hate somebody snark, brothers! Bring her along for a broadside, we'll make her stand!
4: Bring her along for a broadside!
6: Aye, aye!
5: You there!
3: Me?
5: Ah, you! Plug up any holes we get from the old! I don't want to lose any sheep over this!
3: Aye.
7: Capitan, if we can outmaneuver them as snarks, we still have a fighting chance for the Thunderheads there.
5: Aye, give him a broadside. Fire!
8: As the lightning flashes and the cannons roar, the rain comes pouring down.
9: Watch out!
10: Rip that hole in the side! The sheep's be escaping!
5: What's this? Me cargo flying off!
11: Maybe raising the conversion flag?
5: Where's the man responsible for letting go me cargo?
7: I think he's below, Captain.
5: I'm going to break his back and stuff him in that hole!
12: We've been the seventh bloody snark, brother!
7: So what?
13: We want to converse to you, Captain. You buffalo-brained lump!
7: Ah, well, the captain be available for comment, you prune-nosed mollusk!
13: Ah, you tells him Sharky Snark wants to converse, you newt-drone dingo!
7: You can tell him yourself, you pronghorn skunk!
13: Why, you wealthy, deciduous amicule!
7: You turfy marmoset of fear in my piggy!
13: Yes, sir!
5: Shut up! What do you want, you scurvy snarks?
13: We want the one be known as Flanders. Calls itself Marcel Duchamp.
5: How much are you willing to pay for him?
13: Pay?
14: Arr!
5: He cost me a frumbok, numerous damages to me ship, a cargo of sheeps. I expect some compensation for his art.
14: Compensation?
7: We be drifting near the Thunderheads, Captain.
5: Why? We'll give him Flanders at Scoot for cover. I knows your wicked pirate queen. She'll pay a plenty for his hide. Make your offer.
15: 60 gold ducats.
13: Ducats, you fool.
15: Ducats.
5: He cost over 1,500 in damages

0: main ropes?
1: Up.
2: It'll buy us time, Captain.
3: Well, I knows.
0: All right, he's yours.
4: Stand by for board.
0: No, you don't. We'll send him.
5: Ow.
2: We could catapult him.
0: We'll catapult him.
5: What if you miss us?
0: We send him. You catch him.
4: All right, but no funny stuff.
6: The catapult is made ready. Jack is seated in a chair attached to the flip end of the catapult.
0: Rank her down.
7: She'll skin me alive.
8: Dr. Mazur has an idea.
9: I think I've solved your problems of materialization.
0: What be the range?
10: Estimate 100 meters.
9: It has to do with relaxation.
7: It does?
8: Yeah. Dr. Mazur believes if you relax as though you're sitting in your overstuffed chair, you can go anywhere.
7: I'm going to be skinned.
9: When you're in the air, just relax.
8: I think he's right, Jacko.
7: Well, what if he isn't?
0: Ready!
5: Aye, aye!
0: Ready to catch him!
11: Ready!
8: Relax!
7: I'm trying.
4: Hurry up!
2: The cloud bank be engulfing us now, Captain.
0: Cut him loose!
4: Yeah! Here he comes! Get that net!
5: He's disappeared!
4: What? That slimy swallow! All right! What you got to say about that?
0: What I got to say? Fire!
6: And so as the wiry captain makes his escape, Jack once again finds himself back in his living room.

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4: Hi, I'm Officer Chris Jones, Crime Stoppers Coordinator for Sangamon and Menard Counties. 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On June 29th, around 1:30 p.m., a white female with blonde hair and a white male with a beard and glasses were seen at a water treatment facility in the 700 block of Mount Auburn Road in Iliopolis. The two suspects, who did not have permission to be there, stole a water meter valued at $4,000 and fled the scene. Images of the individuals can be found on our website, cashfortips.us. 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
7: The Adventures of Ruby 3, Galactic Gumshoe. Part 1, The Underworld. And now, Chapter 9, The Final Gate. Inanna was given an amulet by her father. The amulet contained the images of the seven gates of the underworld. Inanna has passed the tests of all these gates, except for the last one, the final gate. As we look in upon the Maharini, ruler of all the lands of Eriskigal, and her henchman, the Enki, we find them deep down in the damp dungeons of her dark palace.

0: Is she still alive?
1: Barely.
0: I told you I'd see her stripped and hanging on a peg.
1: She's very pretty.
0: Inky, wake her up.
2: Wake up, Inanna. It's all a dream.
0: Use the bucket!
2: Oh, yes, yes, yes. Oh, yes, Marini. Whoop!
0: Cut her down.
2: Down she goes.
0: Oh! Drag her to the entrance of the royal chamber.
2: Come, Inanna. We're going to drag you to the queen.
0: No!
2: No drag queen?
0: She's going to crawl the distance and kiss my feet.
3: Ooh.
4: At the far end of the royal chamber, the Maharini sits upon her black throne, waiting.
5: Why have you come to Ereshkigal?
0: She's not crawling! Poke her!
2: Poke, poke!
5: Answer my question!
2: Inanna, answer the Maharini.
0: She stopped crawling!
2: Use the bucket! Oh, yes, it's just the bucket! Whoop!
5: Why have you come to Ereshkigal?
6: My father gave me an amulet.
5: I can't hear you!
2: She said, my father gave me an amulet.
6: With seven gates.
2: With seven gates?
6: Of the underworld.
2: Of the underworld.
5: Why did he give you an amulet with the seven gates?
0: That I control.
6: I don't know.
0: What?
2: I don't know!
6: For some reason. He wanted me to go through this.
2: Hell.
0: Your father wanted you to meet me.
6: Why?
2: Why?
0: You don't have any idea, do you? Do you?
5: Do you?
6: No.
0: Because I am. Your sister, ruler of all these dark lands.
6: Why are you doing this to me?
0: Ask our father.
6: My father is dead.
0: I was his only daughter. Then you came along, and then he gave you the light. I was given the dark. He gave you his love, the love that was meant for me.
7: How I've hated you, Inanna. I've been waiting for my revenge. You almost escaped. You almost triumphed. You almost passed through all the gates except the last one.
0: The last is the gate out of the underworld. The one you'll never pass through.
6: I will.
0: Never!

0: last gate will never open for you. I am the last gate, Inanna. What do you say to that?
1: I said, what do you say to that? She's collapsed.
2: Get another bucket.
1: Another bucket, another bucket.
3: Meanwhile, on the light side of Sumanula, Ruby returns to the digital circus to see Andor, one of the renegade techies.
4: I'm glad you came to see the Andor sisters perform, Ruby.
5: Yeah, sorry I missed the opening, Andor.
4: It's all right. My sisters needed the experience.
5: When did you finish sticking them together?
4: I fitted their little toes only last week.
5: Toes, huh? Ooh, Taru would like that.
4: He would?
5: Never mind. You heard what happened in the city of Mauls.
4: I heard Kapoor shut down the power.
5: How do you think he did it?
4: We'll never know. Kapoor exploded.
5: I heard he went to pieces.
4: I don't think that's funny, Ruby.
5: Yeah. I'll miss him. I'll miss stepping on that little tail of his.
4: I heard he was in some secret villa and the mob blew it up.
5: I'm surprised.
4: But they blew him up?
5: Yeah, that sneaky little rodent always scurried down some rat hole at the last moment.
4: They blew off the entire top of the mountain.
5: The rise and fall of Rodent Kapoor.
4: You're terrible, Ruby.
5: I know. I'll miss his little squeaks.
4: I'd like to know how he shut down the city of Mauls.
5: If Kapoor could do it, we can do it.
4: You think so?
5: Yeah. Listen, if you techies can get into the system, alter the images, and stay in there long enough to distract the dark force that's controlling the city of Mauls, maybe we can locate the source of power and shut down the city. What do you think?
4: I think you're brilliant, Ruby.
5: Yeah, me too.
4: I was thinking of the same thing.
5: Oh.
3: And back down beneath, on the underside of the planet, in the underworld palace of the Queen of Darkness, the Inky speaks.
1: Rise and shine. Whoop!
6: Oh. Keep crawling! I was saying, our father is not dead.
7: He died 7 years ago.
1: Oh, they all do that.
7: Do what?
1: They fake their death.
7: Why would our father fake his death?
1: You never knew our father.
7: I knew him.
1: You knew his disguises.
7: He didn't disguise himself.
1: No. Not his beloved Inanna, Queen of Heaven and Earth.
7: I would know if he were alive.
1: And I would know if he were dead. For I am the dealer of death.
7: Where is he?
1: He's not in our world. Our father is a time suspender.
7: Our father? A time
1: Inky, the bucket!
8: More water! More water!
3: Meanwhile, back at the digital circus.
4: I've thought a lot about this sort of thing.
5: Yeah?
4: Imagine yourself back on Earth in the 21st century.
5: Why?
4: Just imagine.
5: Okay.
4: If we had access to the networks, and if we could have done commercials that showed the truth of what was going on behind their commercials.
5: Yeah.
4: Commercials are a form of poetry, but they're tainted by their purpose, which is to get you to consume their product, not to nourish the spirit like poetry does.
5: Mm-hmm.
4: Can you imagine if the poets of the day had access to that form? They could have created the most wonderful 30-second poems.
5: Oh, you're beginning to sound like Man Ray.
4: It's all images. Just think, Ruby. If someone could have shown the truth of what was behind those images by using images.
5: Dream on, Andor.
4: All right. Back then, they had what was called King Burger.
5: King Burger?
4: Their commercial showed the family having a wonderful time together going off to eat King Burgers.
5: Yeah.
4: And meanwhile, King Burger was getting their meat from people who were bulldozing and burning the rainforest to raise cows to be ground into hamburger.
5: Who wants the truth, Andor?
4: We could have done something if we'd had access to prime time and if we did commercials as slick as theirs.
5: Iffy, Andor.
4: We could have done a commercial that showed the images of what was really going on. Picture this, Ruby.
5: Sure.
4: Big screen,
9: giant white teeth chomping down, lips curled, big smile, the ecstasy of biting into a king burger. Move in closer, raise the top of the bun, zoom down inside. What we see isn't just hamburger and lettuce and tomato. Inside that bun is the rainforest. The trees and plants and rivers and flowers and jaguars and toucans. That's what they were chewing up and swallowing. Each bite was a bite out of the rainforest.
5: One small bite for man, one large bite from the future of man.
9: That's exactly what was going on. Mm. If a commercial like that could have been shown, maybe something could have been done.
5: Well, you're dreaming, Andor. Those commercials cost a fortune.
9: Yeah, I guess. Computer graphics were in their infancy. Now we can create the images instantly.
5: Yeah.
9: You're gonna like them, Ruby.
5: Huh?
9: My sisters, they're gonna perform.
5: Oh, yeah?
9: That's why you're here.
5: Yeah, right.
9: Are you okay?
5: Yeah. Just thinking.
3: And back in the palace of the Maharini, the Inky fetches more water from the black well.
10: Well, well, more water. Whoa! Who's down there?
11: The voice of Zhong Zhenming.
10: Uh-oh. The great dark force.
11: You are the chosen one.
10: I am? The chosen one? Chosen to do what?
12: And now, here they are, the new, the exciting, those delicious, those delightful, those artful androids, the Andor sisters.
13: We are plastic, we are perfect, we are androids.
14: This is a story about

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0: 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A little slice, slice, pull, pull, puff, puff, silicone, silicone. 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

0: silicone, she went home. 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
0: They feel like plastic." And he said,
1: "Wow.

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The moral of the story is, no matter how much

0: I think your sisters are going to be okay, Andor.
1: Thank you, Ruby.
0: Can you techies create commercials?
1: Can we? We have people in the digital circus that have dropped out of the commercial world, but boy, they can do the slickest ads you've ever seen. We invade the networks and slip one in now and then, but it's difficult to stay in there.
0: What about a self-contained system?
1: Like what?
0: Magnifico City of Malls. People are manipulated by the electronic image, those giant screens everywhere urging them on to buy more and more. And what are the images they're seeing?
1: Perfect bodies, perfect beauty.
0: Yeah, and everyone wants to look like those androids.
1: That's the big illusion.
0: By consuming the image, they take on its power.
1: By consuming the image, they take on its power. I like that.
0: I do too.
1: Drink the right beer, you're one of the gang, you get the prettiest girls.
0: Can you techies get into the image generators of Magnifico?
1: We can get in, but what happens when the Dark Force discovers we're in its system?
0: What do you think?
1: I don't know. It may try to outdo our images.
0: Meaning its images will have to become more extreme?
1: I think so.
0: But we're at the extreme right now. Like your sisters were singing, no one can obtain the perfection of androids. They've become our ideal image.
1: The Force will keep pushing the extreme until beauty becomes grotesque.
0: God, Andor, it's grotesque right now. The men are all muscular studs and the women look good enough to eat. People think that's what they're supposed to look like.
1: Yeah, I know.
2: Meanwhile, back in the dark lands of Eriskigal, the Inky returns from the Black Well.
3: Set her free! Zum Zaman wants me to set her free! Set her free, Inky! And you will be well rewarded! But why is
4: it took you long enough?
3: Oh, yes, I'm hurrying, yes! Set her free!
4: Wake her up!
3: Yes, yes! Inanna, wake up! Whoop!
5: Oh, God.
4: Keep crawling! So, you passed through the gates that tested your vanity, your fears, your anger, your greed for secret knowledge. These very things that others get stuck in lifetime after lifetime. But the one thing you lust after the most will keep you here in the lower worlds.
6: Forever.
7: You think so?
4: Oh, I know. What you really want is purity. You want to be a good person.
7: What's wrong with that?
4: What's wrong is I am the last gate. The one you will never pass through because I am that part of you you can't look at. You'll never understand that we are the same. You're not better than me. I'm as good as you. The dark is equal to the light. We are two sides of the same coin. Everything is good. All is perfect. Now, kiss my feet.
7: What? Kiss my behind.
3: Uh-oh.
4: Drag her out. Hang her on a peg until she is dead.

0: No problem getting into the image system of Magnifico?
1: Well, we have to already be in the system so we don't get shut out instantly.
0: That's all?
1: There has to be a lot of us, Ruby, attacking from different points throughout the city of malls.
0: Yeah, yeah. Okay. What if the digital circus was invited to perform in Magnifico?
1: They'd never invite us, Ruby.
0: Yeah, but if you were there, using the giant screens to promote and magnify each performance throughout the city of malls, you'd already be in the system, right?
1: You think the Dark Force is going to send us an invitation?
0: All we need is time to keep the Dark Force distracted so we can find the source of its power and blow it up.
1: We'll never be invited, Ruby.
0: You know who owns the city of malls?
1: Who?
0: The Concerto Grosso.
1: The mob?
0: Yeah. And the head of the Grosso, Mr. Concertina, is a sort of a friend who owes me one.
1: You have some weird friends, Ruby.
0: They come in handy. So, get the digital circus ready. You're all gonna perform in Magnifico, City of Malls.
2: Set her free, why? The great Tsusamen has spoken, that's why. The mana reading will boil me in olive oil. Ooh, but I am the chosen. Inanna, the boatman will take you far, far away. Don't return to these dark lands of Irishkigal. Do you hear me, Inanna? Surf up. I said, don't ever return to Irishkigal.
3: You're letting me go?
2: Shh! The Maharini doesn't know.
3: Thank you, Inky.
2: No, it's nothing. It's nothing. Thank the Dark Force.
3: Zumzamim?
2: Yes, the two-faced god. He's not such a bad guy. Or guys, whatever.
3: Why is he letting me go?
2: He said unto me, set Inanna free. So off you go.
3: But why?
2: Don't question the Dark Force, good grief. Goodbye, Inanna. Bon voyage.
3: Why?
2: Wait. I almost forgot.
3: What?
2: You must seek your father.
3: But where?
2: The great Tsusamen gave me a tip. Find the monastery called the Orchids of Osmos.
3: Monastery? Thank you, Inky.
2: It's been fun, Inanna.

0: I didn't realize you played piano.
1: I've been playing for some time.
0: Playing for some time, huh? I wonder what life was like back then. Sounds so sane, not up to their ears in technology.
1: The past always seems better.
0: Wonder if my past lives were better. Wish I could remember.
1: We say memory is a faculty of the mind and part of the illusion. We say, why do you want to remember past lives that are also illusions? If you abide within the self, there's no past or future, and not even a present. The self is out of time.
0: Timeless, huh?
1: The fundamental things apply as time goes by.
0: Father, how old are you?
1: Oh, I've been around for a while.
0: All this time, I've been looking for the time suspenders, and you're one of them. Why'd you keep it a secret?
1: Secrets are revealed when one is ready.
0: Now I'm ready?
1: No.
0: Still no help, huh?
1: You have to earn it, Ruby. That means you have to be it. And right now, you're not it.
0: You're saying there's no way I'm going to get into that invisible world?
1: I'm not saying that.
0: You're saying you'll help?
1: I'm saying with a little help from your friends.
0: I can't get in there by myself, but I can with friends.
2: Father Mojo?
1: Yes?
2: There's someone to see you. Her name is Inanna.
1: Show her in.
0: Inanna?
1: Your friend?
0: Well, sort of. She's been off in the dark lands tracing down the origins of the amulet her father gave her.
3: Father Mojo?
1: Yes?
0: Hi, kid.
3: Ruby?
0: You okay?
3: I feel wonderful.
0: You don't look it.
3: I've just been dragged around a bit.
1: Please sit down, Inanna.
3: I have a lot of questions to ask you. It's about my father.
1: I've known your father.
3: Then you know he's alive?
0: I'll leave you two alone. I got a couple of questions of my own. For someone else. Hey, you. Novice.
4: How can I help you?
0: Who fit the pieces together?
4: What pieces?

0: Your pieces.
1: Sorry, no savvy.
0: I heard you were in pieces.
1: No savvy.
0: Oh, you are one lucky rodent.
2: Oh, damn it.
0: Ruby. Oh, it's nice to see you, Kapoor.
2: It is?
0: Yeah.
2: Really?
0: Yeah.
2: No.
0: Honest.
2: Really?
0: Yeah.
2: Thank you, Ruby.
0: You're welcome.
2: That's the nicest thing you've ever said to me.
0: I meant every word.
2: Is that mean we're friends?
0: Yeah.
2: Good friends?
0: Good friends.
2: Your close friend?
0: My close friend.
2: Your best friend?
0: Don't push, okay?
2: Okay.
0: So, how did you shut down the city of malls?
2: Oh, that's why we're friends.
0: Oh, forget I asked. For now. So, hey, how come you didn't blow up?
2: Father Mojo saved me.
0: Yeah?
2: I was asleep, and Father Mojo came to me in a dream, and he said, "Wake up, Rodan."
0: And you woke up?
2: No. So he said, "Wake up. They're going to blow you up." And I said, no, I won't wake up. I'm somebody now.
0: And then?
2: And then there was this big blinding flash, and I woke up.
0: And?
2: And I was here. I thought so too.
3: You say the Inky helped you escape because Zum Zameen told him to?
4: Yes. But why?
3: You said the Maharini was the last gate.
4: She said I'd never get through her because I couldn't accept that the dark is equal to the light. One is not better than the other.
3: I think your dark sister wanted you to know she is as good as you.
4: She was going to watch me die.
3: One day, the two of you will come to an understanding. You need each other.
4: I'll never believe that all is perfect. That everything is for the good.
3: This is a tough one. This is a lower world we live in. A dualistic world. One side is black. One side is white. One side is good. One side is bad. Open your eyes to the middle path, where all is. It just is.

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3: From ABC News, I'm Wayne Cabot. President Trump says he called off what would have been the biggest attack since World War II in favor of giving diplomacy more time to play out. He says the bombing attack he had planned is off and the talks are on for Monday. Not clear who's involved in the talks. He says he pulled back on the strikes at the urging of Gulf allies Qatar, Saudi Arabia, and the United Arab Emirates. Why?
4: Iranian media said the foreign minister had warned regional countries of harsh retaliation should the U.S. follow through on its threat to target Iranian energy facilities. After state-run oil facilities were targeted in a drone attack earlier this week, the renewed Iranian threat sparked Saudi Arabia's leadership to publicly urge the White House to de-escalate.
3: ABC's Matt Rivers in Jordan. Five Russians died in the latest drone attacks by Ukraine, which also hit Russia's version of Amazon, part of Ukraine's push to make the Russian people feel the pain of Putin's war. 26 drone incursions reported during the day near the Spokane area wildfires. They had to ground a firefighting aircraft as they're begging people not to fly drones to get pictures. Senator Maria Cantwell is being told the fires are the worst in the nation.
5: The next couple of days will be challenging, but we are going to do everything we can to make sure the resources are here and continue to make sure that this issue gets our nation's attention.
3: If only they were getting the downpours the Northeast is getting, causing flight delays and cancellations. Storms can bring sudden flooding on the I-95 corridor on Monday in Ohio.
6: I have never abused our daughter.
3: Representative Max Miller responding to Senator Bernie Moreno, his ex-father-in-law, who says Miller is violent, mentally unfit, and should resign now.
6: Every one of these allegations traces back to a single source, my former wife.
3: Former Trump Press Secretary Stephanie Grisham also accuses the congressman of being abusive. You're listening to ABC News.
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9: Good evening, Central Illinois. Here's your WAND forecast. We're heading into the overnight hours with mostly clear skies tonight. High pressure's in control, and that allows temperatures to drop into the low 60s as well. It's a chilly night tonight, but tomorrow we're warming things back up into the mid to low 80s. Of course, that comes under plenty of sunshine, which we'll enjoy through the midweek. I'm meteorologist Sally Villalobos.
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0: evening, Central Illinois. Here's your WAND forecast. We're heading into the overnight hours with mostly clear skies tonight. High pressure's in control, and that allows temperatures to drop into the low 60s as well. It's a chilly night tonight, but tomorrow we're warming things back up into the mid to low 80s. Of course, that comes under plenty of sunshine, which we'll enjoy through the midweek. I'm meteorologist Olivia Colon.
1: ABC News, I'm Wayne Cabot. A promise that help is on the way to the people around Spokane with 600 structures burned to the ground and 60,000 people out of their homes.
2: This is an unprecedented catastrophe for the Spokane area, but I think we're going to see unprecedented collaboration in responding to this fire.
1: Congressman Michael Baumgartner, police are asking the public to stop flying drones over the fire zone because it's forcing them to ground some firefighting aircraft. They think wind caused a freight train to blow over in southwestern New Mexico, derailing and crumpling 50 cars. Oil prices drop on the prospect of a pause, President Trump saying Gulf allies asked him to back off on attacking Iran. Flight delays and cancellations in the Northeast, storms can bring sudden flooding on the I-95 corridor on Monday. Max Miller says he won't resign Congress, denying abusing his family as claimed by Senator Bernie Moreno, his ex-father-in-law.
3: Hi, this is Gordon Deal. Monday on This Morning, America's First News, the latest from the Middle East, including the U.S. war with Iran and the agreement by Hamas in Gaza. Also, the pendulum appears to be swinging on the hiring front. Companies in tech and transportation now say they need more people to work alongside artificial intelligence. We'll explain the shift and why even today's blockbusters can't save Hollywood. Monday on This Morning, America's First News.
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11: We're Red Eye Radio. He's Eric Carlin. I'm Gary McNamara. So, yeah, when we look at the upcoming election, 100 days away, somebody was saying the other day.
12: Yeah, somewhere around there. Right.
11: And we look at the Republicans' problems, because really, if you're looking at it, it's like, okay, the war is unpopular, and Trump's now losing his base on the war and prices. It's like Republicans and the administration have said, we don't care about prices. It is what it is. And for the Democrats, they're insane. But more of the talk, you look at all the news media, more of the talk you saw this weekend was on Fauci and the Democratic Socialist of America. Everywhere it was. And some of the loudest voices against the Democratic Socialist of America are longtime Democrats. Yeah. And that's a thing that might be good for the Republicans.

0: Something Central Illinois here at WAND Forecast. We're heading into the overnight hours with mostly clear skies tonight. High pressure's in control, and that allows temperatures to drop into the low 60s as well. It's a chilly night tonight, but tomorrow we're warming things back up into the mid to low 80s. Of course, that comes under plenty of sunshine, which we'll enjoy through the midweek. I'm meteorologist Sally Villalobos.
1: ABC News, I'm Wayne Cabot. Late on Sunday, the acting attorney general, Todd Blanche, formally rescinded plans to create President Trump's $1.776 billion fund to compensate allies. His order would also limit the Trump family immunity from tax audits. These were conditions of holdout Republicans in confirming his nomination. President Trump again saying a deal with Iran is imminent. Iran insisting the Strait of Hormuz will not return to the way it was. Investigators not confirming that Iran may be behind the cyber attacks on dozens of U.S. water plants over the past week, but say that the hacks have the hallmarks of being from Iran. Fires burning around Spokane are 0% contained, and says Senator Maria Cantwell.
2: We now know that there are thousands of Washingtonians in Spokane area that had to be evacuated. We know there are hundreds of homes that have been destroyed.
1: People have been flying drones into the fire zone, forcing them to ground planes. This is
3: I'm Will Stevenson. Monday on the Morning News Watch, we'll talk with Springfield Sangamon Growth Alliance CEO Ryan McCrady. 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

0: evening, Central Illinois. Here's your WAND forecast. We're heading into the overnight hours with mostly clear skies tonight. High pressure's in control, and that allows temperatures to drop into the low 60s as well. It's a chilly night tonight, but tomorrow we're warming things back up into the mid to low 80s. Of course, that comes under plenty of sunshine, which we'll enjoy through the midweek. I'm meteorologist Olivia Colon.
1: ABC News, I'm Wayne Cabot. A promise that help is on the way to the people around Spokane with 600 structures burned to the ground and 60,000 people out of their homes.
2: This is an unprecedented catastrophe for the Spokane area, but I think we're going to see unprecedented collaboration in responding to this fire.
1: Congressman Michael Baumgardner, police are asking the public to stop flying drones over the fire zone because it's forcing them to ground some firefighting aircraft. They think wind caused a freight train to blow over in southwestern New Mexico, derailing and crumpling 50 cars. Oil prices drop on the prospect of a pause, President Trump saying Gulf allies asked him to back off on attacking Iran. Flight delays and cancellations in the Northeast, storms can bring sudden flooding on the I-95 corridor on Monday. Max Miller says he won't resign Congress, denying abusing his family as claimed by Senator Bernie Moreno, his ex-father-in-law.
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Evening Central Illinois, here's your WAND forecast. We're heading into the overnight hours with mostly clear skies tonight. High pressure's in control, and that allows temperatures to drop into the low 60s as well. It's a chilly night tonight, but tomorrow we're warming things back up into the mid to low 80s. Of course, that comes under plenty of sunshine, which we'll enjoy through the midweek. I'm meteorologist Sally Biocolone.

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8: I wanted to bring my take on real coffee to the community. 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
11: We are Red Eye Radio. He's Eric Cronin. I'm Gary McNamara. Welcome and good morning. All right, I did find the quote from Caitlin Clark and Sophie Cunningham's coach in the WNBA, Stephanie White. I wouldn't say, quote, "I wouldn't say I'm educated enough from a scientific standpoint, but I don't believe that exclusion is the answer. I just don't. I do think that when we talk about various levels of sports, various governing bodies of sports and things that go into that, as I said, I'm not educated enough at the different levels. I know growing up that I played with boys all the time. There weren't girls sports back then, not competitively." No, she had a similar answer to the follow-up asking if she would welcome biological males into the WNBA. I don't know. When we talk about biological males scientifically where we are, I think that's a totally

0: Evening Central Illinois, here's your WAND forecast. We're heading into the overnight hours with mostly clear skies tonight. High pressure's in control, and that allows temperatures to drop into the low 60s as well. It's a chilly night tonight, but tomorrow we're warming things back up into the mid to low 80s. Of course, that comes under plenty of sunshine, which we'll enjoy through the midweek. I'm meteorologist Sally Villalobos.
1: ABC News, I'm Wayne Cabot. Late on Sunday, the acting attorney general, Todd Blanche, formally rescinded plans to create President Trump's $1.776 billion fund to compensate allies. His order would also limit the Trump family immunity from tax audits. These were conditions of holdout Republicans in confirming his nomination. President Trump again saying a deal with Iran is imminent. Iran insisting the Strait of Hormuz will not return to the way it was. Investigators not confirming that Iran may be behind the cyber attacks on dozens of U.S. water plants over the past week, but say that the hacks have the hallmarks of being from Iran. Fires burning around Spokane are 0% contained, and says Senator Maria Cantwell.
2: We now know that there are thousands of Washingtonians in Spokane area that had to be evacuated. We know there are hundreds of homes that have been destroyed.
1: People have been flying drones into the fire zone, forcing them to ground planes.
3: Hi, this is Gordon Deal. 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
2: From ABC News, I'm Sherry Preston. Monstrous wildfires roaring through parts of Washington state. Senator Maria Cantwell.
3: We now know that there are thousands of Washingtonians in Spokane area that had to be evacuated. We know there are hundreds of homes that have been destroyed.
2: In Spokane, ABC's Alex Stone.
4: Scenes of total devastation in Spokane neighborhoods erased by fire. Home after home burning unabated. Residents racing to get out.
5: It's hot.
4: At least 600 homes damaged and destroyed. Three large fires are burning around Spokane. A federal management team from California taking over command, running the response like one large fire.
2: The orders out overnight from acting Attorney General Todd Blanche, one formally rescinding the so-called anti-weaponization fund. The other puts limits on the IRS immunity deal for the president's family, both sticking points for Republican senators holding back their support for Blanche's nomination as Attorney General. President Trump again pausing attacks on Iran.
6: President Trump says negotiations with Iran are picking back up, adding he called off an attack on Iran over the weekend at the request of Gulf allies, including Saudi Arabia, Qatar, and the United Arab Emirates.
7: It was going to be an attack that would have been by far the biggest attack since World War II, but they've asked us not to do it.
6: Over the weekend, Iranian leaders said negotiations with Oman regarding the opening of the Strait of Hormuz are in their final stages, but the strait will not go back to the way it was pre-war. Karen Hua, ABC News, Washington.
2: Police in Idaho still trying to figure out a motive for the deadly shooting at a Twin Falls fast food restaurant. Three people killed, several more hurt. One of those injured, Terry Dudley, who was taking a break as a taxi driver. His son, Michael.
8: He was conscious up until they tried to stand him up and get him out of the car.
2: The gunman dying from a self-inflicted gunshot wound. You're listening to ABC News.
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11: Good evening, Central Illinois. Here's your WAND forecast. We're heading into the overnight hours with mostly clear skies tonight. High pressure's in control, and that allows temperatures to drop into the low 60s as well. It's a chilly night tonight, but tomorrow we're warming things back up into the mid to low 80s. Of course, that comes under plenty of sunshine, which we'll enjoy through the midweek. I'm meteorologist Sally Villalobos.
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7: Thanks for being with us. Employers are starting to plan how much money they'll pay their staff next year, but employees shouldn't get too excited. Here's why from Andrew Keschner, personal finance reporter at MarketWatch. Andy, good news, bad news?
8: The good news is, in all likelihood, you're going to get a raise. The bad news is it might feel a little skimpier than last year, and it might just barely be, you know, hanging on with inflation. So what happened is I talked with the folks at Gallagher, a large consulting firm, and what they did is they talked to employers, you know, saying, what are you guys, you know, what's your compensation budget plans looking like for next year, your payment, you know, your salary budgets. And employers are planning a 3.3% average increase in their pay overall. And that is, now compare that with 3.8% pay increase for this year. In 2023, for some comparison, we were at just over 4%. So, you know, things are going up, just not as much. And the issue with that is that we have the prices to get to work, the prices to live every day. Mm. They're also going up, and sometimes by more than 3%.
7: Well, I'm not sure I get the sense here that on average we're going to get ahead that much, if at all, with a 3.3% average raise and inflation still stubborn.
8: Exactly. That's it. That's the issue. So, I think in the last glimpse, the inflation rate year over year was 3.5% back in for June. And that's, you know, so if it were just kind of just barely maybe keeping pace or even just a little bit behind where prices are going. I mean, I will say they note that, you know, budgets are, you know, built in pencil and not in pen. You know, things could change, but they're trying to get their costs, trying to rein in costs. And, you know, meanwhile, so are households, and it's tricky.
7: We're speaking with Andy Keschner, personal finance reporter at MarketWatch. The story is called Pay Raises Keep Shrinking. As you mentioned, like, the Labor Department's numbers on the surface don't look that bad, but beneath the hood, it's a different story.
8: Exactly. I mean, first off, like, find anyone you know who is out of work and looking, and they will tell you it is really, really difficult out there. You know, the job search takes a long time. You've got to get past like a phalanx of computers and AI keywords, and it really is difficult. And there's certainly, like, healthcare is adding jobs, but not everyone wants to be in healthcare, and those can be difficult jobs. And it's, you know, so it's a kind of, there's like these pockets of weakness, and there's also, it's just the actual job hunt is difficult. So pay raises are going up. I mean, you know, at the same time, it's tricky

0: to find work, so people are hanging on to the jobs they have, you know, rather than try and navigate the job market if they can avoid it.
1: Right. Thanks, Andy. Andrew Keschner, personal finance reporter at MarketWatch. 30 minutes now after the hour. On This Morning, America's First News.

0: evening, Central Illinois. Here's your WAND forecast. We're heading into the overnight hours with mostly clear skies tonight. High pressure's in control, and that allows temperatures to drop into the low 60s as well. It's a chilly night tonight, but tomorrow we're warming things back up into the mid to low 80s. Of course, that comes under plenty of sunshine, which we'll enjoy through the midweek. I'm meteorologist Olivia Colon.
1: ABC News, I'm Sherry Preston. President Trump calling off another attack on Iran, telling reporters on Air Force One that an agreement on a ceasefire is now imminent. Over the weekend, Iranian leaders said the deal would include a reopening of the Strait of Hormuz, but said it would not be reopened the way it was pre-war. Fast-moving wildfires are threatening homes in Washington State, in and around Spokane. This is Congressman Michael Baumgardner.
2: This is an unprecedented catastrophe for the Spokane area, but I think we're going to see unprecedented collaboration in responding to this fire.
1: Shooting at an In-N-Out Burger in Twin Falls, Idaho. 3 dead, 7 injured. The gunman taking his own life. Acting Attorney General Todd Blanche hoping to appease senators blocking his confirmation, writing that the anti-weaponization fund is formally dead and changes have been made to the IRS immunity deal for the president and his whole family. This is ABC News.
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8: Hi, this is Gordon Deal, and you're listening to This Morning, America's First News on WTAX. Glad you're with us. Welcome into Monday. It's time now for the mic drop with This Morning's Mike Gavin.
9: Good morning. Well, as baseball season's pennant chase heats up, things seem to be getting a little bit weirder on the field. I know Dom talked about the squirrel chase that involved half of Detroit last week. Today, we have two cases of arguments gone awry. We start in Houston, where the Texas Rangers were in town to take on the Astros yesterday. During the seventh inning stretch, Rangers manager Skip Schumacher came out to argue with the umpire after the ejection of one of his coaches following an egregious ball strike call. However, when the stadium started playing God Bless America, both men were forced to pause, remove their caps, and stand respectfully for the duration of the song. They both resumed the yelling once the song was over, when Schumacher himself was finally ejected.
8: Schumacher took his hat off like almost in disgust, it looked like. Right?
9: Yeah,
8: like he slammed it down on his thigh like, are you kidding me?
9: Yeah, can you imagine what's kind of going through their head while they're standing there? They're kind of thinking about what their next move is going to be in this argument. Not that baseball arguments mean anything. It's not going to change anything, but they got to get their piece in. You know?
8: That's right. It's like he was planning his next move, right?
9: Each guy
8: is saying, all right, I got a brief pause here. How's my next argument going to go?
9: Yeah.
8: How will I counterpunch his argument?
9: It went so well that he got ejected, I think, almost immediately after.
8: Yeah, well, you kind of get the sense sometimes those guys are looking for that, right?
9: That's true. And to Cleveland we go now, where not even a bench-clearing brawl could stop the grounds crew from doing their job. Tempers flared between the hometown Guardians and the Arizona Diamondbacks after some unwritten rules were broken in the sixth inning. Benches emptied, and there was a lot of pushing and shoving around home plate, but it was interrupted by Mother Nature. As rain was pouring down, the game was going into a rain delay, and out came the grounds crew rolling the tarp over the infield, forcing the brawlers to clear out to make way. Social media commenters had plenty of laughs. Some said baseball should employ this strategy for every fight as a de-escalation tactic. Others said they should have just tarped over the combatants and let them crawl their way out.
8: I thought that was going to happen a couple of times. Looked like the guys were a little slow to get out of the way weren't that interested in getting out of the way.
9: Yeah, well, I guess they were, you know, sort of laser focused on, you know, whatever kind of dumb reason that they were fighting here was. Didn't see it coming.
8: The interesting thing would have been if there were actually punches thrown, like if this was not just some, you know, finger pointing dust up. If guys were wrestling and all that stuff.
9: Yeah.
8: Then what would the grounds crew have done?
9: Yeah.
8: Tarped them over?
9: Yeah. What happens when the tarp runs into two guys punching each other?
8: Right.
9: You know, who gives in that situation?
8: That's right.
9: Yeah. I do not know. But yeah, these are two things, both of these situations, that something I don't think I've ever seen before in all my years of watching baseball.
8: Very strange. And God bless America.
9: Yeah.
8: You take your cap off for.
9: Well, and some people were saying in the comments that you're not really required to take your cap off or even pause for God Bless America.
8: Yeah.
9: You're not required to. Something that most people do is a sign of respect.
8: Right.
9: But you're not really required to. So they could have kept on arguing, but it would have been a bad look, I think.
8: Even worse if only one had taken a cap off.
9: Right.
8: Yeah,
9: that would have been very awkward. Yeah, for sure.
8: Thanks, Mike. Welcome back, by the way.
9: Thank you.
8: 13 minutes now in front of the hour.
10: Did you hear that? Listen very carefully. That's my phone. 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
8: Glad you're with us. Welcome into Monday. With new car prices averaging close to $50,000, more buyers than ever are going deeper into debt to finance vehicle purchases. New data from Edmunds shows almost 30% of recent new car buyers were underwater on loans for their trade-ins, meaning they still owed more on their old cars than they were worth at the time. Jessica Caldwell, Edmunds' head of insights, says as buyers roll over their negative equity into new vehicles, their new loan principals grow. Relying on longer loans to keep monthly payments down only causes total interest charges to be higher in the long run. USA Today listed the vehicles that have the highest average negativity as shoppers continue to navigate a difficult car market. Number one, the Chevy Silverado 1500 pickup, the Ford F-150, the Toyota Camry,
10: Ram 1500, the Nissan Rogue, Honda CR-V, Toyota Tacoma, Chevy Equinox, Honda Accord, and Toyota Corolla. Edmund said the average amount of remaining balance on cars traded in the second quarter was nearly $6,900. 8 minutes now in front of the hour on this morning. Once again, here's Nicole Murray.
16: And now, the three big things you need to know. Number one.
21: President Trump said peace negotiations with Iran will begin today after he held off on new strike against the Middle Eastern country. Trump, while aboard Air Force One, naming the leaders who urged him to halt the new attacks.
22: Saudi Arabia, by UAE, and by Qatar, and by Iran. We were all set to go.
21: Oil prices dropped 6% after Trump announced the canceled strikes.
16: Number two.
21: Officials say the gunman who opened fire into an In-N-Out burger restaurant in Idaho over the weekend was a 24-year-old man who acted alone. Twin Falls Police Chief Matthew Hicks said the shooter, identified as Chad Williams, died from a self-inflicted gunshot wound after being confronted.
23: We can confirm that there was an off-duty state trooper and a citizen who actively engaged the suspect by returning gunfire towards him. We want to take a moment and commend the actions of the off-duty officer and the citizen and their heroic action to stop this incident.
21: At least three people were killed and seven others were wounded.
16: Number three.
21: Police in Rochester, New York are looking for suspects after a woman was killed and three others were injured in a shooting after a Puerto Rican festival. Officials say an estimated 25,000 people attended the event. A Georgia man has been arrested and charged after stealing a running vehicle that had a two-year-old inside. Atlanta police say 21-year-old Salim Martin has been charged with kidnapping, simple battery, cruelty to children, and more. The child was not injured. A United States Postal Service employee in Florida has been arrested for allegedly stealing a winning lottery ticket that was sent through the mail and claiming the prize. Officials have identified the suspect as 28-year-old LaKeisha Lockhart. The stolen Pick 4 ticket was valued at $2,600. A Good Morning America poll finds that most parents with children in kindergarten through 12th grade say prices for things they normally buy for back-to-school shopping are more expensive this year compared to last. The typical parent says they expect to spend nearly $900 per child. Protein is everywhere. Coffee, cereal, ramen, and more. However, a Dudley Lamming study found that eating less protein could support healthier aging.
10: Could?
21: Yes.
10: Could? That's supposed to be helpful?
21: Okay, it should. It should. I'm very confused, though.
10: I don't know.
21: First, eat all the protein. Don't eat anything at all. Alcohol is bad for you. Now it's not bad for you.
10: Alcohol's not bad for you?
21: Well, I've seen this different studies. You know what I mean? The different glass of wine is good for your cognitive function and all that.
10: 6 minutes now in front of the hour.
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8: Pledge with us in the hours after his truck was destroyed by a lightning strike in southwest Utah. A dad from St. George was floored by how his young son offered to help. Casey Pettis, a contractor, was headed to Cedar City last week on Interstate 15 when his pickup truck got rocked by lightning in a storm. Pettis said that within 5 seconds, his truck lost power, and without steering, he guided the truck to the side of the road in the pouring rain. After safely getting out, Pettis grabbed his phone, wallet, and keys, but left behind thousands of dollars in tools. Moments later, the truck was fully engulfed in flames. For Pettis, the day took an uplifting turn when he got home to his wife and children. His 9-year-old son handed him a big wad of cash, his life savings from doing chores for neighbors that he planned to use for a dirt bike. Pettis proudly rejected his son's money, telling him that insurance would help him cover the loss. That'll do it for this hour. For Nicole Murray and Mike Gavin, I'm Gordon Deal. Thanks for listening to This Morning, America's First News.

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3: From ABC News, I'm Sherry Preston. Acting Attorney General Todd Blanche issuing a formal order overnight terminating President Trump's $1.8 billion anti-weaponization fund to compensate his political allies. The move follows weeks of negotiations with two Republican senators who were blocking Blanche's nomination to become Attorney General. Another White House pullback on striking Iran.
4: The president claimed a deal with Iran is imminent, as he has previously claimed numerous times. The whiplash strategy has become routine as Trump attempts to resolve the conflict. Iran has yet to give any indication that it will ease its control over the Strait of Hormuz. Over the weekend, Iranian leaders said negotiations with Oman regarding the opening of the Strait of Hormuz are in their final stages. But the Strait will not go back to the way it was pre-war. Karen Hua, ABC News, Washington.
3: Raging wildfires in and around Spokane, Washington. Eric Frank's home is gone.
5: I don't think I'm going to rebuild here because I don't ever want to have to relive a fire coming up this hill again.
3: ABC's Alex Stone is there.
6: We've seen firefighters from California. In fact, a management team from California has taken over this fire, of managing it, of doing the command of it. It's going to get a little bit hotter as the week goes on.
3: In Greece, two firefighting helicopters crashed in midair near Athens Sunday. Two crew members killed. All helicopters in Greece now grounded. Last week, three firefighters were killed elsewhere in the country. No motive yet in the mass shooting at an In-N-Out Burger in Twin Falls, Idaho. Three people killed, seven wounded. The gunman stopped before hurting anyone else, says Police Chief Matthew Hicks.
7: We can confirm that there was an off-duty state trooper and a citizen who actively engaged the suspect by returning gunfire towards him. We want to take a moment and commend the actions of the off-duty officer and the citizen and their heroic action to stop this incident.
3: The gunman taking his own life afterwards. You're listening to ABC News.
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10: Good evening, Central Illinois. Here's your WAND forecast. We're heading into the overnight hours with mostly clear skies tonight. High pressure's in control, and that allows temperatures to drop into the low 60s as well. It's a chilly night tonight, but tomorrow we're warming things back up into the mid to low 80s. Of course, that comes under plenty of sunshine, which we'll enjoy through the midweek. I'm meteorologist Olivia Colon.
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0: Good morning. 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The Morning News Watch here for Monday, August 3rd. I'm Will Stevenson. Thanks to Sarah Smurs for filling in for me last week. Dave Dahl, who was here last week, is in the WTAX Wild Thrift and Sniff News Center. Good morning, Dave.
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4: WTAX News Time 5:33. The Save America Act is an attempt to eliminate voter fraud, but local Congresswoman Nikki Budzinski says that's not a problem to begin with.
5: There has never been anything bared out in facts that actually show that there is a necessity, an issue around voter fraud that would require this kind of draconian piece of federal legislation. The president is trying to retake the authority from the states to administer their own state elections.
4: Budzinski called the bill requiring proof of citizenship to vote a dog whistle. An older woman says a constituent who called her is probably not the only one being shaken down by her public services.
6: The hoops that this woman had to go through to get her money refunded because she had been paying $50 a month. Absolutely inappropriate.
4: Older woman Erin Conley said people are being charged $50 a month when Springfield residents are only supposed to pay $15 a month. Alderman Jim Donlin is also disappointed.
7: When Alderwoman Purchase and I had a meeting with the Republic representatives probably a little over a year ago. They were talking about rate increases. And at that time, I was very adamant that I don't want to talk about rate increases in this room until they have public meetings and explain to the public directly why they need it. And to this date, I've heard, seen absolutely nothing. I'm not even going to talk about it anymore.
4: Lake Area, you can call. Republic, you have to go through their website. You know this, social media is addictive. A new state law is trying to put up safeguards and strengthen protections for children.
8: The research backs up what parents already know, that unchecked social media is hurting our kids' friendships, their self-esteem, their ability to focus in the classroom. The algorithms were not designed to help them grow. They were designed to hook them, to keep them glued to their screens.
4: State Representative Jennifer Gong-Gershowitz attended the bill signing ceremony. Social media platforms are required to strengthen their default privacy settings for users under 18 and limit the use

0: those addiction-driven algorithms. When you're talking about things to do, there's the usual and the unusual.
1: The Symphony Orchestra is going to do a sip and savor, and I think this is so fun because it's the Symphony Orchestra and they're at Motorheads. And so nice. To me, that's like, you have to go see that because how fun is that, right? Yeah. You wouldn't think the orchestra would be at Motorheads, but they call it Sip and Sounds, and there'll be a great event out there on August 26th. This is coming up quick. Labor Day weekend, we've got the Springfield Mile, which is just a staple. It's such a long standing. I think it's 89 years, maybe.
2: Oh, my goodness.
1: That has been in Springfield on the fastest dirt mile out of the fairgrounds. If you've never been, it's just, it's incredible. It's such an experience. And then the Oyster and Beer Festival's back. So this year it's the festival because it's being held by the Shriners at the Shrine Temple.
0: Amy Beadle of Visit Springfield was a guest in the WTAX Morning News Watch. Those big guys who stand watch outside gas stations and stores, they're all together at a Route 66 museum. WAND-TV's Ben Mackey takes us there.
3: Like it's straight out of the 1960s. At the American Giants Museum in Atlanta, you find just that. Giants.
4: Back in their heyday, they started in 61, International Fiberglass. Everybody wanted the weirdest thing, so it would draw people into their business back then.
3: The Muffler Man, Phillips 66 Cowboy, Bob's Big Boys, just a few of the fiberglass giants you'll find. Museum owner and operator Lee Woods says they're all fully restored.
4: The most significant one we got is our Texaco Big Friend. He's out there and he's our pretty much our mascot for the building. And he came from Arizona and founded a... I think there's a dump site.
3: Like many shops along Route 66, visitors coming from across the world to see the Giants in person. In Atlanta, Ben Mackey, WAND News.
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5: All right, Dave, thank you. Coming up this morning in about an hour or so on the Morning News Watch, Ryan McCrady and several other guests will join us representing the Springfield Sangamon Growth Alliance and Rise Springfield. Rise Springfield is how young people can start a career here in the city. That's what they're going to talk about this morning, so we'll look forward to that conversation. Coming up later this morning on the program. So, great. Dave, did I miss anything last week?
0: Yeah, just a little.
5: I did? Oh, no. What did I miss?
0: Well, a convicted killer is staying in prison.
5: I did hear that, yeah.
0: Women's Professional Baseball League is up and running.
5: Yeah, that was a pretty big success, at least on Friday night. Yeah.
0: For a big crowd. I think those are some of the highlights.
5: Okay. Well, then I bet you might have missed this then, Dave, since things were so hopping back here over last week. A man from West Virginia was arrested after stealing $17,000 worth of Little Debbie snacks.
0: Oh, my goodness.
5: it's a travesty, I tell you.
0: Must be a big fan.
5: That's right. It sounds like he was caught trying to offload his products, too, that he got at a flea market.
0: Oh, my goodness.
5: It just gets better and better. Detective Brady Stallings fits a fills
6: one of their
5: in.
6: Delivery drivers was fraudulently issuing invoices to three different stores without delivering product. We heard he was around some local flea markets in the area. They knew right off the bat that something wasn't adding up because when they got billed for the invoice, they don't pay it out without scanning the product first. So they didn't have the product to scan. So they disputed the invoices with McKee Foods.
0: I never thought of the Nutty Buddy bars or whatever they are as something you'd find at a flea market.
5: Yeah, like me, a good Little Debbie zebra cakes, I'll tell you that, or bags of tiny powdered donuts. As you'll recall, little chocolate donuts were on John Belushi's training table when he was trying to get in the Olympics. So
0: I guess
5: he said,
0: you're right.
5: So, you know, when I think of things you'd buy at a flea market, I think of trinkets. I think of handmade jewelry. I think of maybe old baseball cards, perhaps. But I'm not sure that Little Debbie snack cakes are right at the top of that list.
0: You're going to the wrong flea markets, I guess.
5: I must be, although I don't need to go all the way to the flea market. We could just go across the street, Dave, to the Road Ranger if we wanted all the Little Debbie products we could handle.
0: So,
5: yeah.

0: Oh, and they're starting to diversify some of their offerings, like with cookies and muffins and things like that. So, you know, that's going to
1: No wonder someone stole $17,000 worth of them.
0: That's right. It's going to be worth something at a flea market, maybe. I don't know.
2: 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Here's your WTAX Weather on the Nines forecast.
3: Could have a little bit of patchy fog out there this morning, some dense spots, so be aware of that. But mostly sunny skies will burn that off pretty quick. We'll have a mild day, similar to yesterday here. Low humidity, really not bad with highs in the low 80s. I'll take it. Low 60s here for the overnight, mostly clear skies, mild again. A slow warming trend with storm chances by midweek. With that WAND weather forecast, I'm meteorologist Nick Patrick.
0: 65 degrees and some fog in spots this morning, so you will want to be careful as you head out and about, especially outside of the city of Springfield. Did see some fog in town, but not a whole lot. Seems to be out in the rural areas, especially right now. 5:41, we'll get to agribusiness news next.
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7: I'm Jeff Daly on the Cromwell Ag Radio Network. The USDA plans to resume imports of Mexican cattle 24th of the month. That's a move welcomed by feedlots and meat processors, but viewed cautiously by some ranchers that are concerned about the spread of New World screwworm. USDA suspended imports earlier this year after the livestock pest was detected in southern Mexico. Since then, the agency has increased surveillance, expanded sterile fly release, and strengthened animal inspection protocols. Industry groups supporting the reopening say additional cattle supplies are needed as the U.S. herd remains at its smallest level in decades, contributing to the record high cattle and beef prices. Others argue the reopening of the border, opening it too soon, could increase the risk of screwworm entering the United States. USDA officials say imports will resume only through approved facilities, meeting enhanced health requirements, and will continue to monitor conditions before expanding access. Reuters and USDA say additional biosecurity measures will remain in place as trade resumes. Screwworm outbreaks have been confirmed in Texas and in New Mexico. At the Chicago Board of Trade, a sell-off at the end of last week, and we are weaker as we began the trade this morning. I'm Jeff Nally.
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0: PAX Ebolt Supply Studio got nuts. Here's a conversation from this morning, America's First News. Here's Gordon Deal.
1: Voters disgusted with both parties could send Republicans packing in November, but that won't bring much satisfaction. So says Rick Newman at the Pinpoint Press, who says this group does, however, have some growing clout. Rick, explain.
2: So I love the concept of the double haters. And just to define who they are, they're people who dislike both political parties. And surveys show that the portion of people, Americans, saying they are double haters is the highest it's ever been. It's 26% of people in polls say, yeah, I don't like either party. And that correlates with what we're seeing with people who are saying they're independents rather than Republicans or Democrats. That is also at a record high. And it's not surprising. I mean, neither party is doing what voters want. I mean, voters want rational, pragmatic action to get prices down. They're struggling with health care that has been too expensive and too hard to get for 30 years, even with the Affordable Care Act. And that's not what we get out of Washington for the most part. Mostly we just get a lot of fighting, dueling press conferences. Voters are very frustrated. They're taking this out. I mean, what they usually do is they take it out on the incumbent party. So that's the Republicans right now. And it looks like double haters are really going to vote against the Republicans because they just don't like this where the country is right now.
1: Are double haters independents necessarily?
2: There's certainly some overlap, but there are more people who say they're independent than say they are double haters. And I think the difference is probably that a lot of people who say that they are independents, that they don't belong to a political party, a lot of them are aligned with one of the parties. So they're close to being a Democrat or close to being a Republican. And I think double haters just really don't like any party. And they might be people who've never even registered with a party. I think there certainly are a lot of young people among the double haters who've just never been involved in traditional politics. And they look at the situation in the country and say, this is a total mess. Why would I want to sign up with either one of these organizations?
1: We're speaking with Rick Newman, founder of the Pinpoint Press. His piece is called The Double Haters Guide to the Midterm Elections. And he's talking about those who dislike both Republicans and Democrats. Is there a risk, I guess, for either party that some of these folks become apolitical and sit things out and don't vote at all?
2: I think it depends how aggravated people are, and people are aggravated. So, we do not have high levels of voter participation compared with some other countries, but we have had high turnout in recent elections relative to where we've been in the past. And Gordon, you can find the problems in the data. One problem that I don't think voters sort of can always pinpoint exactly what the problem is. But when you look at what's happened with wealth inequality, which we've talked about before, the rich keep getting richer and the gap between the rich and the rest keeps getting bigger. And there just are not enough Americans participating in what is really tremendous wealth creation in the United States. I mean, our economy is strong. Stock market is going bonkers. There's all this new money and wealth being created, and it's just not getting spread around enough. That is an ongoing problem. That has been a problem for 30, maybe even 40 years. That's been getting worse, and nobody's coming up with any solutions to this. And now we have artificial intelligence that maybe is going to make that gap even larger because, I mean, it's going to be the tech overlords and, who are going to make all the money off of AI, and the rest of us are going to be wondering, what are we supposed to do with it?
1: If Republicans get voted out in November, explain why disappointment awaits, Rick.
2: I mean, we're going to have split government. That's the best scenario is we're going to have, from a double hater perspective, is we have split government. That means mostly nothing gets done. So if Democrats control just one house of Congress, they will be able to block Republican legislation and block Trump's legislative agenda, but they won't be able to do anything. And again, people want help with healthcare that's too expensive and too hard to get. Housing is too expensive. Gasoline now because of the Iran war, food prices have gone up and stayed up, and there's just not going to be anything coming out of Washington. So if you fast forward to 2028, I think Republicans will still be considered the incumbent party because they will have the White House. And you're going to, I mean, it's just going to be, you know, again, throw the bums out mentality, which is what has happened since 2016. I mean, that is what every election has been. We just don't like the guy in charge. Let's try somebody else. And the new guy comes in, he doesn't fix anything, and we try somebody else.
1: Thanks, Rick. Rick Newman, founder of The Pinpoint Press.
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4: Pretty decent start to our work week here as temperatures are going to warm up at a steady pace. We'll be in the 70s and low 80s this afternoon. Mix of sun and clouds, I think it'll be looking pretty comfortable, similar to yesterday with low humidity. Wind staying out of the northeast. We'll drop to those low 60s tonight. A little bit warmer tomorrow in the mid 80s, but overall feeling pretty good. With that WAND weather forecast, I'm meteorologist Nick Patrick.
0: Little fog and 64 degrees at 551. 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
5: 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Jose Caballero's two-run homer provided all the offense the Yankees needed in a 2-1 win over the Cubs on Sunday. Garrett Cole pitched into the sixth, and New York's bullpen closed it out to take 2 of 3 at Wrigley Field. New York goes home. The Dodgers come to Wrigley for a game tonight at 7:05. Cardinals broke a 1-1 tie with 4 runs in the ninth to beat the Blue Jays 5-1 on Sunday. Jose Furman delivered the go-ahead single, and Jordan Walker added the 2-run hit. Matthew Liberatore pitched 6 scoreless innings, allowing just 1 hit while striking out 7. Cardinals showed their passports, headed back stateside, and they open a series against the Yankees tonight. Our broadcast begins at 5:10 on News Talk 93.9 and AM 1240 WTAX. Over in the American League, Anthony Kay pitched 6 1/3 scoreless innings as the White Sox crushed the AL leading Rays 9-1 on Sunday. Sam Antonacci went 0-for-5, but he did score the White Sox first run in Sunday's win over Tampa Bay. The Sox have a 3.5-game lead in the AL Central. They do have today off before heading to Boston for a series with the Red Sox. In trade news, the Cubs acquired veteran pitcher Kevin Gausman from the Blue Jays as they look to strengthen their injury-plagued rotation before today's trade deadline. And CBS Sports analyst Tony Romo is on leave following a July 23rd DUI arrest in Milwaukee. J.J. Watt and Tracy Wolfson will join Jim Nance on CBS broadcast during Romo's absence. That's sports on News Talk 93.9 and AM 1240 WTAX.
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10: 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Number one, nutrition. 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
18: I'm Nicole Murray with Your Money Now. Oil prices have dropped this morning by at least 4% after President Trump held off a fresh attack on Iran as both countries prepare for peace talks later today. West Texas Intermediate up to $79 a barrel, Brent at 83. Box office history was made this weekend.
19: Just hit me with a van.
20: Quit your whimpering.
21: You can't just shoot yourself out of every situation. Innocent people get hurt.
20: What do you think's downrange of that tank, dum-dum?
18: Spider-Man Brand New Day became the second biggest North American opening ever with $355 million in ticket sales. Flight attendants at Canada's WestJet have gone on strike after talks fell through with the country's second largest carrier, grounding flights during the busy summer season. Cirium data says that the airline, which has a domestic market share of 30%, canceled 615 flights as of yesterday morning. Futures are up as oil prices slide. Dow futures up by more than 300 points. That's Your Money Now.
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2: 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Here's your WTAX weather on the 9's forecast.
3: Pretty decent start to our work week here as temperatures are going to warm up at a steady pace. We'll be in the 70s and low 80s this afternoon. Mix of sun and clouds, I think it'll be looking pretty comfortable, similar to yesterday with low humidity. Wind staying out of the northeast. We'll drop to those low 60s tonight. A little bit warmer tomorrow in the mid 80s, but overall feeling pretty good. With that WAND weather forecast, I'm meteorologist Nick Patrick.
4: Little foggy and 64 degrees right now.
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5: From ABC News, I'm Sherry Preston. Oil prices dropping this morning after President Trump once again called off plans for a massive attack on Iran. The president says a deal with Iran is imminent. However, says ABC's Alex Perchet,
6: there's no immediate sign of a breakthrough with Tehran. And also, we know that Israel remains on high alert. But over the weekend, President Trump posted that U.S. forces were ready for a full-scale attack on Iran. But he was going to hold off on that fire after the parameters of this deal emerged with Tehran and other Middle Eastern countries that would include the opening of the Strait of Hormuz and also an end to Iran's nuclear threat.
5: New orders overnight from Acting Attorney General Todd Blanche, one of them formally ending the so-called anti-weaponization fund. The other limits the Trump family's immunity from IRS audits. Both were issues raised by Republican senators blocking Blanche's nomination. Devastating wildfires burning in and around Spokane, Washington. This is Washington Congressman Michael Baumgartner.
7: We know that hundreds, if not thousands, are in a very sad and scary place right now.
5: ABC's Alex Stone is there.
8: This is actually three separate fires now being run as one because they're all right here around Spokane. So they're being called a complex, which is they are three individual fires not connected, but now they're just being fought as one fire because they are so close.
5: Two water-dropping helicopters colliding in midair west of Athens, Greece over the weekend, killing two crew members. Michael Dudley's father among the seven people wounded by a gunman at an In-N-Out Burger in Twin Falls, Idaho.
9: Definitely very worried about it and kind of, you know, trying to figure out what's going on and all of that.
5: Police say the gunman killed three, wounded four, then took his own life. No motive yet. You're listening to ABC News.
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5: Russian planes dropped 8 powerful glide bombs on residential districts of southern Ukraine. The weapons are Soviet-era bombs retrofitted with guidance systems and can carry up to 6,000 pounds of explosives. It appears apartment buildings are being targeted. Myanmar's detained former leader Aung San Suu Kyi meeting with the International Committee for the Red Cross today. She has been under house arrest for 4 years now, and many have been asking about her health. Well, she's been in movies and she's been on stage constantly. But when her tour is over, Ariana Grande is leaving the spotlight.
12: A representative for the 33-year-old says Grande will take a break after her tour wraps in London next month, saying she looks forward to finishing the tour and ending it on a high note, both healthily and happily, and then taking a much-deserved break from public-facing work and appearances, which has led to endless ongoing public scrutiny.
5: ABC's Hannah Patah. The MyPillow guy, Mike Lindell, has a court date today at issue whether he's been improperly mixing politics with pillows.
13: The challenge is over pillows he gives away while campaigning for Minnesota governor. A citizen who saw him hand out pillows at a 4th of July parade complained that they have a monetary value of $34.95. An administrative law judge says it appears Lindell is violating state campaign laws. The pillows have campaign literature tucked inside. Lindell says he follows all guidelines to the T. Wayne Cabot, ABC News.
5: I'm Sherry Preston, ABC News.
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15: 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Good morning, I'm Dave Dahl in the WTAX Wild Thrift and Sniff News Center. One of the city's waste haulers is not following the rules. Alderwoman Erin Conley says Republic Services is overcharging. And to make matters worse, their website is no help.
16: Lake Erie, you call them, but Republic sends you to their website. On their website, they charge $50 a month. That is not the acceptable rate in the city of Springfield. We've reached out, we got it sorted, and I thought it was sorted. Until very recently, I've gotten multiple questions directed to me.
15: The city's negotiated rate is $15 a month. As Conley said, Republic is charging $50. The internet has put a world of information at your fingertips. It's been a force for good.
17: But it's also created new dangers, and that too many families have experienced. They know it all too well. Online predators have hidden behind anonymity. Powerful algorithms have often prioritized engagement over safety.
15: State Senator Willie Preston is hailing a new law governing social media companies. They're supposed to restrict the use of algorithms meant to get children addicted and requires an age verification process that parents set up when they get the device. A Springfield teen is making waves in science research. WAND-TV's Carly Bronkema introduces us.
18: My project is neuroblastoma and glioblastoma differentiation by retinoic acid, epigenetic and transcriptional changes.
19: This is Mayher Garg, a rising senior at Springfield High School. She spent more than a year researching two fast-growing cancers.
20: Unfortunately, my grandparent was diagnosed with glioblastoma, so I was curious about the treatment options.
19: She presented her completed research at a state science fair. There, she earned the chance to take her project international.
20: And I met actually a doctor, an oncologist, and they were very fascinated by this project. And they said that this treatment, I researched a treatment called retinoic acid. They said that they had administered this in leukemia patients. And so I was able to connect with them, and they said that they would love to explore this in like a professional lab setting.
19: Carly Bronkema, WAND News.
15: Land of the Giants, along the Mother Road. That story upcoming, WTAX News Time, 6:08.

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2: 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That means weather on the nines. WAND-TV meteorologist Nick Patrick. Nick's forecast is brought to you by Wild Thrift and Sniff. Wild Thrift and Sniff is always looking for donations. Clean out those closets and attics. 1633 North Dirksen Parkway, thrift wild and sniff happy. Patchy fog this morning, then sunny skies, mild with low humidity, high in the low 80s. Clear tonight, low in the low 60s. Tomorrow, some clouds and some sun, high in the mid 80s. Wednesday, chance of storms, high in the mid 80s. Again for today, once the fog clears, sunny and mild, low humidity, high in the low 80s for Monday, August 3rd. 64 now. Increasing voter ID requirements, including proof of citizenship under the Save America Act, is unnecessary, says local Congresswoman Nikki Budzinski.
3: Free and fair elections and access to the voting booths are critical cornerstone of our democracy, and the Save America Act is about making it more difficult for people to exercise their fundamental rights, and it's why I have consistently opposed this Voter Suppression Act.
2: Heritage Foundation reports 117 instances of voter fraud in Illinois since 2007. An Arizona State University study counted voter fraud between 2000 and 2012 as 3 millionths per vote cast. Illinois is home to the American Giants Museum. Those fiberglass men and women who used to greet you in front of stores and gas stations. WAND-TV's Ben Mackey reports from Atlanta, Illinois.
4: Like many shops along Route 66, museum owner and operator Lee Woods says visitors coming from across the world to see the Giants in person.
5: That's the main thing. The reason the people from the UK come over here is because of this. And I was like, really? People from Italy, the UK, and all that stuff come over here. And I think I asked them more questions than they asked me.
4: And Woods says the 100-year anniversary is proof Route 66 is here to stay.
5: If you came here 5 years ago, this place wasn't here, the place across the street wasn't here, and it's like that up and down the whole Route 66. So they say that Route 66 was dying, but there ain't no way.
4: In Atlanta, Ben Mackey, WAND News.
2: This is the last week for History Comes Alive.
6: They had a great year for that. 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Put the phones down and live in the past.
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7: 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We're in the WTAX eBolt Supply Studio. Got nuts. I'm Will Stevenson. Thanks again to Sarah Smurs for filling in for me last week. It's great to be back. Coming up later this hour, we'll talk with Ryan McCrady, CEO of the Springfield Sangamon Growth Alliance, and a couple of other folks about how young people can start their careers in Springfield through a unique program locally. We'll hear that. Plus, we'll hear part of a conversation Dave Dahl did last week involving the Community Foundation of the Land of Lincoln and a big funding, we'll say, that recently happened, involving a retired Illinois Supreme Court justice. We'll hear that coming up later on. But first, we need to get to agribusiness news, thanks to Jeff Nally on the Morning News Watch.
8: Jeff Talley on the Cromwell Ag Radio Network. Senate Majority Leader John Thune this week to move to stave off a potential government shutdown in October. South Dakota Republican said he plans to bring a stopgap funding measure to the Senate floor for a full vote before the chamber begins the late summer 5-week recess that starts Friday. Appropriators are working in good faith to produce a clean, bipartisan product free of poison pills, and I hope that will ensure a robust bipartisan vote, Thune said on the Senate floor last week. That before a Senate Appropriations Chair Susan Collins released legislative text yesterday. The bill text calls to keep federal operations running through December 11th, including the USDA and key programs, including direct and guaranteed farm ownership loans, the nutrition program for women, infants, and children, and food for peace. The measure would ensure the government stays fully operating through the high-stakes congressional election November 3rd. The Senate also set to vote as soon as today on the African Growth and Opportunity Act. And as for the Farm Bill, it looks as though the Senate Agriculture Committee will take up the text released by Chairman John Bozeman late Friday. The markup of that bill is expected on Thursday, hopefully approved despite the absence of Senator Mitch McConnell of Kentucky, who remains absent. I'm Jeff Nally.
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3: Hi, I'm Officer Chris Jones, Crime Stoppers Coordinator for Sangamon and Menard Counties. This week, Crime Stoppers is seeking information to help the Sangamon County Sheriff's Office to identify two individuals involved in a theft. On June 29th, around 1:30 p.m., a white female with blonde hair and a white male with a beard and glasses were seen at a water treatment facility in the 700 block of Mount Auburn Road in Iliopolis. The two suspects, who did not have permission to be there, stole a water meter valued at $4,000 and fled the scene. Images of the individuals can be found on our website, cashfortips.us. 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Remember, Crime Stoppers only want your information, not your name.
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7: Could have a little bit of patchy fog out there this morning, some dense spots, so be aware of that. But mostly sunny skies will burn that off pretty quick. We'll have a mild day similar to yesterday here. Low humidity, really not bad with highs in the low 80s. I'll take it. Low 60s here for the overnight, mostly clear skies, mild again. A slow warming trend with storm chances by midweek. With that WAND weather forecast, I'm meteorologist Nick Patrick.
6: In Springfield right now, there is some fog, especially away from the city of Springfield, perhaps off to the east. A little denser the farther you go, but be careful out there today. 64 degrees, again, that humidity, which is at 91% right now, should lessen as the day goes on. 6:20 is the time. That's when Mikey has WTAX Sports. I don't know what we did last week after Mikey and I both had the week off.
8: 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Jose Caballero's two-run homer provided all the offense the Yankees needed in a 2-1 win over the Cubs on Sunday. Garrett Cole pitched into the sixth, and New York's bullpen closed it out to take 2 of 3 at Wrigley Field. New York goes home. The Dodgers come to Wrigley for a game tonight at 7:05. Cardinals broke a 1-1 tie with 4 runs in the ninth to beat the Blue Jays 5-1 on Sunday. Jose Furman delivered the go-ahead single, and Jordan Walker added the 2-run hits. Matthew Liberatore pitched 6 scoreless innings, allowing just 1 hit while striking out 7. Cardinals showed their passports, headed back stateside, and they open a series against the Yankees tonight. Our broadcast begins at 5:10 on News Talk 93.9 and AM 1240 WTAX. Over in the American League, Anthony Kay pitched 6 1/3 scoreless innings as the White Sox crushed the AL-leading Rays 9-1 on Sunday. Sam Antonacci went 0-5, but he did score the White Sox first run in Sunday's win over Tampa Bay. The Sox have a 3.5-game lead in the AL Central. They do have today off before heading to Boston for a series with the Red Sox. In trade news, the Cubs acquired veteran pitcher Kevin Gausman from the Blue Jays as they look to strengthen their injury-plagued rotation before today's trade deadline. And CBS Sports analyst Tony Romo is on leave following a July 23rd DUI arrest in Milwaukee. J.J. Watt and Tracy Wilson will join Jim Nance on CBS broadcast during Romo's absence. That's sports on News Talk 93.9 and AM 1240 WTAX.
6: Hello, friends. That's my Jim Nance impression. Thank you. It's 6:22. What's Trending is next on the Morning News Watch.
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6: 6:23 at the Morning News Watch. Good morning. I'm Will Stevenson. Dave Dahl is in the newsroom. Dave has news in about 7 minutes from now. Dave, have you ever looked through house listings on Zillow?
14: Can't say that I have.
6: There's Zillow is kind of interesting to find out mostly anything you ever wanted to know about any home listed for sale or some that used to be listed for sale. And property value, things like that, and, you know, all the improvements that have been made in a house over the years, that sort of thing. But there's one bizarre listing on Zillow that doesn't show photos of the house. They usually do. And the listing on Zillow says, and I quote, "Do not disturb the occupants."
14: Wow.
6: The new buyer is responsible for getting the occupants out of the home, which means it may sound like that the house is a little spooky. It sounds like there may be a dangerous person inside, but actually it's a woman who's trying to save her home.
15: The ad is unreal. Who would buy a home sight unseen with an occupant still in it? This is the last thing that my husband bought for me before he passed. This is where I raised my children. The bank has been unwilling to work with me. We took out the loan, the actual loan on this house in 06. In 15 years, 2021, this home would have been paid off. I've had three attorneys that could not even get this straightened out. We put a lot of work into this property. I'm staying. They can come on in, but I'm not leaving.
6: So there you go. You could be buying a rental home or something like that. I don't know. I'm here to tell you that having sold a home before in my life, people will buy a home sight unseen, and there's actually can be a clause in a contract that says you can do that out of the sale, and we had to get a lawyer involved to tell them, no, you can't do that. You signed it sight unseen. Thanks for playing. And they ended up buying the home anyway for their son, who

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5: I'm Nicole Murray with Your Money Now. You may not want to take that trip this year. Airlines say they expect airfare to stay high in 2026, even if fuel prices drop. CNBC reports that airfare is up by more than 26% in June compared with a year earlier, but executives said customers are still buying tickets. Carriers expect their fuel bills to rise by billions of dollars due to the Iran war. OPEC Plus said it has approved an oil production quota increase of around 188,000 barrels per day from September, in a move that completes the unwinding of a layer of voluntary output cuts. Due to disruptions by the Iran and Ukraine wars, successive monthly OPEC Plus hikes over the most of this year have remained largely on paper with little impact on the market. Treasury yields followed oil prices lower this morning as investors monitor signs of de-escalation in the Iran conflict. The yield on the 10-year U.S. Treasury note fell over one basis point to 4.688%. Futures are higher this morning. That's Your Money Now.
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2: 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Here's your WTAX Weather on the Nines forecast.
3: 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Some fog this morning with humidity dropping and sunny conditions. Low 80s today, clear low 60s tonight, some clouds and sun tomorrow, and a high in the mid 80s. Right now, some fog and 64. 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
4: I'm Dave Dahl in the WTAX Wild Thrift and Sniff News Center. Oil prices down. President Trump wants to pull back from fighting at 6:30.
5: ABC News, I'm Sherry Preston. Oil prices falling this morning after President

0: President Trump says he is pausing major attacks on Iran to allow for negotiations. But Iran's foreign minister this morning says there are no ongoing talks with the U.S. More from ABC's Alex Perche in Washington.
1: There are two major sticking points for the U.S. It's that the Strait of Hormuz be open, and also Iran give up its nuclear ambitions. And frankly, you're hearing from the foreign minister who's saying that things won't return to the way they were before February 28th with the Strait of Hormuz.
0: The acting attorney general, Todd Blanche, issuing orders overnight. One of them limits the scope of the immunity against IRS audits for President Trump and his family. The other formally ends the anti-weaponization fund. Both were concerns raised by senators blocking Todd Blanche's nomination for the attorney general job. Another day of no flying for one of Canada's biggest airlines, WestJet, grounded by a strike by flight attendants. This is ABC News.
2: 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Mourners are gathering along the Passaic River in northern New Jersey to remember two 10-year-old kids who drowned days earlier. ABC's Lucy Yang has the story.
3: Thinking of the mothers right now.
4: Blue and pink rose petals floated down the Passaic River this Sunday. It was strikingly beautiful. More so, it was painfully tragic.
5: She was precious. She was sweet.
4: Former preschool teacher remembering Millian Dula. The young child's body was finally found after three agonizing days, a search that ended about half a mile downriver from where she disappeared. The other victim, a 10-year-old boy, we're told he died a hero, pushing his 11-year-old sister to the rocks so she could escape the raging waters.
2: Police say three young children were playing by a boat ramp in Passaic last Wednesday when the tragedy struck. The body of 10-year-old Mikey Klenk Jr. was found that night. Drivers are on notice to put down their phones because there may be eyes in the shrubs.
6: A police officer in Dunellen, New Jersey, has been hiding in the shrubs, blending in to catch unsuspecting drivers. The police posting on Facebook, "Did you spot our shrub today?" If you had your head buried in your phone, probably not. Dunellen police say that hiding in the weeds is way more effective than sitting behind the wheel of a patrol car. 74 drivers getting tickets Wednesday alone. Wayne Cabot, ABC News.
2: As students head to campus this fall, some future sorority sisters are turning rush season into big business.
7: Sophia Sesto, a vice president at Poppy, says finding the right Rush Talk faces to promote their product can translate into millions of dollars of exposure.
8: We actually onboarded 250 new Poppy ambassadors that will be sampling Poppy on campus, creating epic digital content.
7: Many of those applicants hoping to become the next Kylan Darnell.
9: Today is the first day of Bama Rush.
7: Darnell was a freshman at Alabama in 2022 when she became synonymous with the first wave of Bama Rush. She was able to turn brand partnerships into a lucrative career as an influencer.
2: That's ABC's Hannah Bata. Speaking of back to school, getting back to the sleep schedule will be tough for many. ABC News medical contributor Dr. Alok Patel has tips for parents.
10: Start 1 to 2 weeks before school starts. 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But for some kids, moving the wake-up time earlier might be even better. You can start in small increments, such as 10 to 15 minutes.
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11: When people pull up to your home, what's the first thing they see? 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
2: I'm 6:35. If some company's website has flummoxed you, you can relate. Alderwoman Erin Conley said a constituent told her Republic Services is charging $50 a month, not the city's rate of $15 a month. And Republic's website only makes things worse.
14: It's absolutely astonishing to me that they cannot modify their website. You have to know that you get the City of Springfield rate. You have to call. And I had to argue with someone for 20 minutes to get our set rate for garbage collection.
2: Conley said you can set up service with Lake Area simply by calling them. Local Congresswoman Nikki Budzinski, a Democrat, says the Republican-backed Save America Act really is not about preserving election integrity.
15: The Save America Act is about disenfranchising voters. It's about making it more difficult for working folks to get to the polls, adding additional barriers as it relates to voter ID, being required to need things like a passport, a birth certificate. These are things that folks that are working every day don't necessarily have right at their fingertips.
2: Budzinski said research has shown no significant numbers of fraudulent votes cast. A Springfield High School student is also a cancer researcher. A story from WAND-TV's Carly Bronkema.
16: Mayhair Garg presented her completed research at a state science fair. There, she earned the chance to take her project international.
17: There were 1,600 students from all across the world. They were over like 80 students or 80 countries represented by students.
16: But her findings could go even further, thanks to connections she made at the International Science and Engineering Fair.
17: And I met actually a doctor, an oncologist, and they were very fascinated by this project. And they said that this treatment, I researched a treatment called retinoic acid. They said that they had administered this in leukemia patients. And so I was able to connect with them, and they said that they would love to explore this in like a professional lab setting.
16: And while Mayhair still has to finish high school, she's got big dreams for college and beyond.
17: I also want to continue to advance science and to make an impact on the scientific and research world. So I'd love to be a physician who also continues to do research.
16: Carly Bronkema, WAND News.
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18: All right, Dave, want to wish you and yours a very happy National Watermelon Day.
2: Oh, goodness.
18: Be kind of a nice summer day to go out on a picnic and take a watermelon with you, unless you're feeling out of your gourd.
2: Whoa.
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13: 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Here's your WTAX Weather on the Nines forecast.
18: 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Thrift wild and sniff happy.
20: Pretty decent start to our work week here as temperatures are going to warm up at a steady pace. We'll be in the 70s and low 80s this afternoon. Mix of sun and clouds. I think it'll be looking pretty comfortable, similar to yesterday with low humidity. Wind staying out of the northeast. We'll drop to those low 60s tonight. A little bit warmer tomorrow in the mid 80s, but overall feeling pretty good. With that WAND weather forecast, I'm meteorologist Nick Patrick.
18: Sunny out, but it's being obscured quite a bit by fog, at least in our part of the area, in the northeast side of Springfield, especially areas to the east of town. May see still a lot of that fog yet this morning, but the humidity will die, the fog will go away, and eventually a nice day in store with a temperature right now of 64 degrees. It's 6:40. We'll talk about young business people next.
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1: 642 at WTAX. Good morning. The Morning News Watch is in the WTAX Ebolt Supply Studio. Got nuts? This is Topic A. Thanks for joining us. We talk on a regular basis with Ryan McCrady, President and CEO of the Springfield Sangam and Growth Alliance, and we're going to talk about how, if you're a young person, you can start a career here, and I will start with Ryan, and we'll let him introduce our guests here. Ryan, good morning. Thanks for joining us. Glad to see you.
2: Thanks for having me on, Will. I appreciate it. Springfield was recently ranked the number two best small U.S. city for starting a career after college.
1: No kidding. How does that happen?
2: I guess. You know, and you can actually buy rankings for your community. Mm. Might not be surprised about that. So,
1: well, I am now.
2: Well, you can buy a ranking, and then you actually get an article next to the ranking. There's a firewall between the journalism and marketing department, but
1: yeah, sure,
2: you know,
1: there is.
2: Anyway, we don't buy rankings. So this one just came to us by this organization.
1: So you must think then that this is pretty legitimate.
2: It is legitimate. They measure things like career opportunities for recent college grads, salaries compared to cost of living, availability of housing, things like that. And so that the ranking is actually very quantitative, and it's really, really good news for us. And we have with us today Anna Marriott and Reed Carlson from Rise Springfield.
1: Anna's the marketing chair, and Reed is a member. And Anna, good morning. Welcome.
3: Good morning. How are you?
1: Very good. Thanks for coming in. And Reed, good morning to you. Thanks for coming in as well.
4: Good morning. Yeah, thanks for having us. Appreciate it.
1: How do you work with Rise Springfield, Ryan?
2: Well, Rise Springfield's really important. A big part of economic development that people don't usually realize is us helping employers attract and retain talent. Mm-hmm. And we know that when they're trying to attract talent to their organization, the community or that third place, right? Homework, what's your third place, is really important. So organizations like Rise Springfield help support young professionals that come to work at our businesses in our community, help them get acclimated in the community and develop those strong personal bonds. And then, frankly, it's harder for headhunters to steal them away from Springfield, and they have a good friend network, and you know, they have social activities going on. When they get that other job offer, like, oh, but I've got all these cool people, we do all these fun things, I have to reset all that if I leave. And so Rise Springfield's a really important part of helping economic development.
1: Wonderful. So Anna, I guess what Ryan is telling us is that you're never going to leave. You're a lifer here now, aren't you? Talk about
2: this
1: how
2: is recorded.
1: You, yeah. You know, I haven't committed to that. Actually, you didn't answer the question now that I think about. But Anna, talk about Rise Springfield and how you got involved.
3: Yeah, absolutely. You know, starting your career as a young professional is kind of a weird time for everybody.
1: Yeah.
3: You're meeting new people. You're having to reconnect with your city if you've moved back from college or if you're new to the area. And Rise is one of those resources that just kind of helps you get started. And they're always there for you as you're going through the program and as you're attending events. And that's exactly how I got started in Rise, was just attending an event.
1: Very good. What do you do, Anna?
3: Yeah, I work at Levi Ray & Chalp LRS here in town.
1: Yeah,
3: so
1: you're never going to leave that job, are you?
3: It's a great place to work.
1: Of course.
3: It's wonderful.
1: And Reed, talk about you and how you got involved in what you do.
4: Yeah, so I'm a CPA at Sickage.
1: Okay.
4: And yeah, honestly, I got involved in Rise, moved back here about 4 years ago after college. And that was kind of when Rise was starting out. So they were starting to put the word out, and one of my buddies at work said, hey, let's go to this event. So I went there. And I actually knew a decent amount of people just, you know, from high school. So I think it's just like a really good, you know, networking opportunity. It's a lot of intentional networking.
1: Yeah.
4: It can be a little bit scary if, you know, you're going, you know, you're starting a workplace, you want to go meet people, get involved, but, you know, going to these different events, you might not know everyone. You know, the people here, you know, at Rise, it's that younger group, you might recognize them. So it just makes it a lot easier to go and talk to people, I think. Mm-hmm. And just build those networks and just, you know, build those relationships.
1: You talked about intentional networking, so I can't go to an event and like I'm apt to do, which I know you'll find it hard to believe because I'm doing an interview right now, but I would rather there's parts of me that sometimes go to an event and kind of just stand in a corner and look around at everybody else. You can't do that.
4: No, you can't. No, not at all. That's not the point of it. I mean, if you don't, you know, some people don't want to get involved and that's fine. But I think the best part of Rise is it's people that are there for a reason, a purpose. And I think Rise really, you know, offers and can serve that purpose for them.
3: Yeah, I agree. And if you're one of the shy types, you know, we're here to help you and we're here to introduce you to new people. And, you know, that's what Rise was built for, is to support you. So if you are one of those types, come out anyway.
1: Anna, was it, and Reed, you can answer if you like as well. Was it sort of when you first came back to this area from college, was it nerve-wracking trying to find a job, B, something you wanted to do, and C, kind of figure out whether or not you wanted to stay in the area?
3: Yeah, I mean, I moved away to, and I went to college in St. Louis for 4 years, mm-hmm. After I graduated from high school here. So, and I took a while to decide if I wanted to stay down there or move back to Springfield. And ultimately, this is where it felt like home, and this is where I wanted to be. And honestly, I found a great company to work for, and I found a community that was going to continue to support me through that. So I couldn't ask for more.
1: Reed, it sounded like maybe it was a lot of the same thing for you when you came.
4: Yeah, I knew I was always going to come back to Springfield after college. I don't know maybe how long, but I think for sure now that I've been, you know, been back 4 years, you know, have a lot of these relationships, I feel, you know, actually involved in the community. Yeah, I don't see any reason why I would leave.
1: And I remember kind of back when I was your age, it was kind of, and being a broadcaster, you know, I could pretty much go anywhere in the world that I wanted to and eventually get a job. And I never really sort of had that desire. Did you feel like you at first that you wanted to stay out of town, or when did it click that maybe you know, being at home's not so bad?
3: I mean, I probably thought about every state under the sun when I was graduating and trying to decide where to go, and even after college and trying to decide where I wanted to work. I mean, it's Florida, Missouri, you know, California, all of that comes to mind, but there's just something about Springfield that makes it really inviting.
1: Absolutely. Ryan, when you talk with potential employers or manufacturers or what have you, how much does things like the younger population portion of the workforce, how much does that come up?
2: It comes up a lot because they have to be able to attract and retain talent. So we can have the lowest taxes, free land or free building. None of that matters if they can't get people to work at their organization. Yeah. And so actually quality of life and quality of place is usually in the top five items they measure when a business is looking to locate somewhere. And so, you know, everyone says we have groups for young professionals, but when we can actually show them that we have one, it's a little bit different. So yes, they do measure things like this, and it's actually very important.
1: And I think I've seen maybe in other places I've worked, I can't settle down either, and I've been in radio 30 years. I've seen other organizations like this in a number of places, but I always kind of felt like that maybe some of them were just a way to get your buddies together and have a beer, which is not so bad necessarily, but it sounds like, Anna, maybe more of the focus is helping other people in your situation, or that in the situation that you once had.
3: Yeah, absolutely. And, you know, I kind of consider that the first step. Yeah. One of my first Rise events, I met somebody who later became my coworker and who is now one of my best friends. So it's just kind of crazy how things work out. And I mean, my first Rise event and finding somebody who's now my friend 2.5 years later is something, it's awesome. So, yeah.
1: Reed, your thoughts on that?
4: I agree with Anna. I think, you know, coming back here,
1: you're fine.
2: Yeah, it's Rise really has those three components too. They have the networking, but they also have professional development and service. And so I think, Reed, you might know that a lot of times you make friends through a service project too.
4: Yeah, and we have a lot of service opportunities. I'm on the service subcommittee.
1: That's great.
4: So again, it's having like those more intentional relationship buildings. You might not want to go out and do, you know, a real, you know, networking thing. But if you're out, you know, just helping out in the community, doing some type of community service, it's a lot easier just to have that easy small talk and make friends. It might not be as awkward if you're doing something a little bit different. It's just a lot easier, a lot more natural if you're out there just helping the community, doing a service event.
1: All right. How can folks learn more about Rise Springfield?
3: Yeah, absolutely. Head to the Springfield Chamber of Commerce website and hit up the Rise page there. You can also follow us on Instagram, Facebook, and we post our events on there regularly. Wonderful. And we would love to see you there.
1: And Ryan, how can folks find out about your organization? Not that we didn't know.
2: Yeah, that's right. You can check out our website at thriveinspi.org. Also check out our social media sites, or feel free to give us a call, 217-679-3500.
1: All right. And for the record, I know you all didn't answer, but I'm never moving again and leaving.
2: That's right.
1: As long as I
2: now
1: live.
2: That's breaking news.
1: I hate moving. I hate it. All right. Ryan McCrady, CEO, Springfield Sangamon Growth Alliance, Anna Marriott and Reed Carlson with Rise Springfield. Thank you so much for coming in, and thank you all for helping our community in the ways you do. This is terrific.
2: Thanks, Will.
4: Yes, thank you.
1: Thank you.
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2: 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Here's your WTAX Weather on the Nines forecast.
3: Patchy fog out there this morning, some dense spots, so be aware of that, but mostly sunny skies will burn that off pretty quick. We'll have a mild day similar to yesterday here. Low humidity, really not bad with highs in the low 80s. I'll take it. Low 60s here for the overnight, mostly clear skies, mild again. A slow warming trend with storm chances by midweek. With that WAND weather forecast, I'm meteorologist Nick Patrick.
4: It's sunny, foggy, and 64.
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5: From ABC News, I'm Sherry Preston. A weekend of devastating wildfires in Spokane, Washington, fueled by very strong winds and very dry conditions. Hundreds of structures destroyed, including homes, says ABC's Alex Stone, who's there.
6: Authorities are calling it the worst natural disaster the region has ever seen. More than 7,000 acres burning. Firefighters racing in from several states and as far away as Australia. But overnight, crews on the front lines reporting no containment. Home after home burned to the ground. Residents and their family members are coming back to find what's left.
5: President Trump pulling back on plans to strike Iran, saying it's because a ceasefire deal is imminent, the price of oil falling on that hope. Acting Attorney General Todd Blanche hoping to take the acting out of his title, announcing he is rescinding the establishment of an anti-weaponization fund that would have gone to those who feel they were wronged by the government, including January 6th rioters. ABC's Jonathan Carl.
7: President Trump, just hours before he put that out, was still insisting that those who attacked the Capitol deserve to be compensated with taxpayer money, saying, quote, this would be a reimbursement for pain that they suffered. A lot of people like it. And nothing in what Blanche sent out last night prevents the DOJ from settling individual lawsuits brought by those January 6 rioters and paying them out of a general fund.
5: Two Republican senators had refused to confirm Blanche's nomination until he put in writing that the fund was dead. Three people shot and killed, 7 wounded during a mass shooting at a Twin Falls, Idaho In-N-Out Burger over the weekend. Police Chief Matthew Hicks.
8: At this time, we are still working to determine the full set of circumstances in this incident, including the suspect's actions and possible motivations.
5: The gunman died from a self-inflicted gunshot wound. Millions on alert across the Mid-Atlantic and Northeast for possible flash flooding today. 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
9: These statements have not been evaluated by the FDA. This product is not intended to diagnose, treat, cure, or prevent any disease.
5: Canada's second biggest airline, WestJet, is grounded today by a flight attendant strike. Cameron Jones is on the bargaining committee.
13: At this point, we're not willing to bargain in public. However, there were several priorities that were identified by our membership that had to be addressed in this round of bargaining. At this point, the bargaining committee is trying to close that gap to get a deal that we believe is fair and that we can bring back to the membership so that we can go back to work and doing the work that we love.
5: The biggest issue is how much flight attendants should be paid for work done at airports before they are in the air. College campuses will soon be filling up with students, and sorority houses will soon be filling up with rush candidates. ABC's Hannah Batta says rush talk has become big business on social media.
14: Sophia Sesto, a vice president at Poppy, says finding the right Rush Talk faces to promote their product can translate into millions of dollars of exposure.
15: We actually onboarded 250 new Poppy ambassadors that will be sampling Poppy on campus, creating epic digital content.
14: Many of those applicants hoping to become the next Kylan Darnell.
16: Today is the first day of Bama Rush.
14: Darnell was a freshman at Alabama in 2022 when she became synonymous with the first wave of Bama Rush. She was able to turn brand partnerships into a lucrative career as an influencer.
5: The high price of beef changing cookouts this summer. Sam's Club says chicken was the top choice for grilling for the 4th of July in 19 states, while pork was number one in another 15. I'm Sherry Preston, ABC News.
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18: 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Fog in the area, and once that gets out of here, we'll have a sunny day, low humidity, high in the low 80s. 64 now. Good morning. I'm Dave Dahl in the WTAX Wild Thrift and Sniff News Center. The Save America Act is an attempt to eliminate voter fraud. Local Congresswoman Nikki Budzinski says that's not a problem to begin with.
19: There has never been anything bared out in facts that actually show that there is a necessity, an issue around voter fraud that would require this kind of draconian piece of federal legislation. The president is trying to retake the authority from the states to administer their own state elections.
18: Budzinski called the bill requiring proof to citizenship to vote a dog whistle. An older woman says a constituent who called her is probably not the only one being shaken down by Republic services.
20: The hoops that this woman had to go through to get her money refunded because she had been paying $50 a month. Absolutely inappropriate.
18: Older woman Erin Conley said people are being charged $50 a month when Springfield residents are only supposed to pay $15 a month. Also disappointed, Alderman Jim Donlin.
21: When Alderwoman Purchase and I had a meeting with the Republic representatives probably a little over a year ago. They were talking about rate increases. And at that time, I was very adamant that I don't want to talk about rate increases in this room until they have public meetings and explain to the public directly why they need it. And to this date, I've heard, seen absolutely nothing. I'm not even going to talk about it anymore.
18: Lake area, you can call Republic. You have to go through their website. Those big guys who stand watch outside gas stations and stores, they're all together at a Route 66 museum. WAND-TV's Ben Mackey takes us there.
22: Like it's straight out of the 1960s. At the American Giants Museum in Atlanta, you find just that, Giants.
23: Back in their heyday, they started in 61, International Fiberglass. Everybody wanted the weirdest thing, so it would draw people into their business back then.
22: The Muffler Man, Phillips 66 Cowboy, Bob's Big Boys, just a few of the fiberglass giants you'll find. Museum owner and operator Lee Woods says they're all fully restored.
23: The most significant one we got is our Texaco Big Friend. He's out there and he's our pretty much our mascot for the building. And he came from Arizona and founded a think there's a dump site.
22: Like many shops along Route 66, visitors coming from across the world to see the Giants in person. In Atlanta, Ben Mackey, WAND News.
18: 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They're a cut above the rest. 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
18: 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Patchy fog this morning and then mostly sunny and mild, low humidity, high in the low 80s. Tonight clear, low in the low 60s. Tomorrow, some clouds and some sun, high in the mid-80s. Storms are possible Wednesday, high in the mid-80s. Again, for Monday, August 3rd, after the fog clears, sunny and mild, low humidity, high in the low 80s, 65 now. Big tech is creating social media addicts out of our children. That's the thinking behind a new multifaceted state law regulating this. Attorney General Kwame Raoul wants kids to stay safe online.
1: Limiting excessive screen time and cutting off addiction before it can start is a priority. This law targets that issue by limiting screen time during the nighttime to protect young people while they're asleep.
18: Age verification process is part of the new law. A Springfield High School student is also a cancer researcher. Story from WAND-TV's Carly Bronkema.
2: Mayhair Garg presented her completed research at a state science fair. There, she earned the chance to take her project international.
3: There were 1,600 students from all across the world. They were over like 80 students or 80 countries represented by students.
2: But her findings could go even further, thanks to connections she made at the International Science and Engineering Fair.
3: And I met actually a doctor, an oncologist, and they were very fascinated by this project. And they said that this treatment, I researched a treatment called retinoic acid. They said that they had administered this in leukemia patients. And so I was able to connect with them, and they said that they would love to explore this in like a professional lab setting.
2: And while Mayhair still has to finish high school, she's got big dreams for college and beyond.
3: I also want to continue to advance science and to make an impact on the scientific and research world. So I'd love to be a physician who also continues to do research.
2: Carly Bronkema, WAND News.
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0: 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The Morning News Watch continues on this Monday, August 3rd. I'm Will Stevenson. I'm in the WTAX eBolt Supply Studio. Got nuts. Meantime, across the hall in the WTAX Wild Thrift and Sniff News Center is Dave Dahl.
1: Hello.
0: I don't know if I would really say that you're across the hall from me.
1: You know,
0: I guess maybe you are a sort of. I mean, the door is a little ways away in the hall.
1: I'm wherever you think I am.
0: Ooh, think about that, folks. Dave Dahl, you could imagine, is right in your living room right now or right in your kitchen.
1: Or bathroom.
0: Having a cup of coffee with you.
1: Or in your dashboard.
0: Yeah, borrowing your shower.
1: Yeah.
0: Things like that.
1: Very good.
0: Wondered why there isn't a clean towel in the shower this morning for him.
1: Yeah, I took it, actually.
0: Yeah, I thought you better put it back where you found it, Dave.
1: Yeah, well, it's not clean anymore.
0: Well, then put it in the hamper.
1: Thanks.
0: You're welcome. You know, we could use here as a shower.
1: Yeah.
0: Maybe not. I don't know. Just a random thought. Anyway, coming up later this hour, speaking of you, Dave, we're going to have a conversation you had last week about a big... About a big donation that a retired Illinois Supreme Court justice made.
1: It was a bequest.
0: A bequest, even. So it's going to do a lot of good, and we're going to hear about that coming up later this hour.
1: That's good.
0: And then in our 8 o'clock hour, was today the deadline, or did it have to be done by the deadline? We'll rerun a conversation Sarah Smers had last week with... County Board Member Sam Canman, who is trying to get an amendment on the ballot in November regarding recalls after the situation with Sonia Massey a couple of years ago. He's been trying, I think, since then, by and large, to try to get recall amendment language passed. And we'll try to play that. He had to have X number of signatures on his petitions. Was it by today or by the end of the day today?
1: That I'm not entirely sure.
0: Okay. Well, we'll play the conversation anyway, just to let you hear what he's kind of going through here, I guess. And we'll have that in our 8 o'clock hour. Dave, I think it's safe to say you're a baby boomer.
1: Not quite.
0: Not quite?
1: No.
0: Okay.
1: Just outside baby boom.
0: Went right into Gen X?
1: I think so.
0: Same here. I'm at the far end of Gen X, depending on who you ask. Either I'm a Gen Xer or a millennial. I'm not sure, but I'm pretty sure I'm a Gen Xer. But BuzzFeed, Dave, recently compiled a list of really unhelpful advice people have gotten from boomers.
1: I can't wait.
0: Some examples here. Just stop going to the movies and you'll be able to buy a house.
1: Well, it is not cheap to go to the movies.
0: No, it is not. But that's only because, you know, you have to get the 5-gallon bucket of popcorn for $750.
1: It is difficult to go to the movies without popcorn.
0: Mm-hmm. And then $1,000, maybe add on to that another $500 if you want to get a drink.
1: You get free refills.
0: That's true. And, you know, I do like the fancy Coke machine.
1: The magic Coke machine, yeah.
0: The Coke Freestyle machine. So I'm good with that. But, yeah, it's a little pricey to go to the movies. But, when was the last time I... must have been in April I went and saw a movie, the last time I took time off.
1: Hmm.
0: Another piece of advice that people say they've gotten from boomers, walk into a business, hand the manager your resume, and you'll get hired. That's not as easy as it looks.
1: I have not heard that particular advice.
0: Yeah, I don't know that I have either. I mean, maybe in the old days, back when I was a boomer. But here's another one. Find someone you can tolerate, start a family, and you'll eventually fall in love.
1: That's not how it works.
0: No, I found that out the hard way, Dave. Yeah, that's...
1: You tolerated someone and it went the other way.
0: Yeah, it did go the other way. Let's see if I can find some more here. Here's one, according to BuzzFeed. I was getting my master's degree when a guest lecturer came in. He had been the CEO of a small company for many years and told us that he basically stumbled into the job right out of college because he didn't know what to do and gave it a shot. I think the Rise Springfield folks who were just in here last hour might... disagree with some of this advice, I'm thinking. Anyway, they gave this guy an assistant CEO position because he had been the assistant manager at a movie theater for a summer, and 2 years later, he became the CEO. What a piece of success that is, huh?
1: You know, it's who you know.
0: Mm-hmm. Another piece of advice, right after 9/11, I was told, you should enlist. If I were your age, I would. Our country needs you more than ever. Too bad your generation is too chicken, you know what, to defend it.
1: Yeah, and too bad I, the person giving the advice, no longer qualify.
0: Yeah. Yeah, sure, you should go into the military. Did I? No. That's basically what that is. One here, we'll wrap with this. I founded a startup and went to a successful entrepreneur for some advice. He suggested changing our company name to something that starts with an A so it appears at the beginning of the phone book.
1: The phone book.
0: Yeah. You know what entity would never be able to do that, right? A radio station.
1: Yeah, that's true.
0: We're toward the end of the phone book, in case you remember what phone books are. If you don't, look it up.
1: I guess your parents or grandparents.
0: Guess if you were a radio station west of the Mississippi, it's only slightly easier to find one in the phone book.
1: And put a bunch of A's in front of your name.
0: Yeah.
1: A-A-A-A-A-A-1.
0: A-A-Dave.
1: Right.
0: That might be sort of how some people call you. Hey, Dave.
1: That way you'll guarantee being at the top.
0: That's right. Just some advice from your friends, your radio pals, Dave and Will, because we're here to help.
1: Hashtag people helping people.
0: That's right. It's 7:20.
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0: 7:23, Will Stevenson and Dave Dahl here. In exactly 7 minutes, Dave will have the latest news for you. So, Dave, I was, where is it now? I can't find it. Oh, gosh. Dave, I'm only slightly getting back into the groove here.
1: Right.
0: I don't know what I was trying to go for. Anyway, workers, Dave, have been in the process of removing thousands of gallons of rotting fish sauce.
1: Yuck.
0: From a Canadian plant that was abandoned 20-some years ago.
1: Yuck.
0: And oh, my God. Here is Chris Tibbs of the Newfoundland Minister. He's the Newfoundland Minister of Environment. I'm glad everybody gets to be a minister in Canada. That's a good job.
1: Oh, my.
0: It's not playing.
14: The people of St. Mary's can take their town back away from this fish sauce. We couldn't be more proud than to be standing here today and watching this fish sauce leave this community.
0: Yeah, there you go. See, what a great time to be alive. You can finally live in a place in Canada that doesn't smell like fish. I'm guessing they were all told, sorry.
1: Speaking out against the Save America Act at the bottom of the hour, and that's not all.
15: Biggest weekend movie. I'm ABC's Chuck Sievertson. Coming up.
0: I'm guessing it's Spider-Man, the way people kept telling me they were going to see Spider-Man this weekend. We'll find out at 7:25, business straight ahead.
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3: I'm Nicole Murray with Your Money Now. Box office history was made this weekend.
4: What the hell, Frank? 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
5: Quit your whimpering.
6: You can't just shoot yourself out of every situation. Innocent people get hurt.
5: What do you think's downrange of that tank, dum-dum?
3: Spider-Man, Brand New Day, became the second biggest North American opening ever with $355 million in ticket sales. The film also raked in $572 million internationally. Toyota is forecast to post a fifth straight quarterly operating profit decline this week, hit by weaker vehicle sales and rising costs. LSEG analysts say the world's biggest automaker is expected to report roughly $7 billion in profit for the April to June quarter. That's down 5% from a year earlier. EasyJet has extended the deadline for suitor Castle Lake to decide whether to make a firm takeover offer. The UK takeover panel consented to an extension of Castle Lake's deadline to August 7th from August 3rd. Futures are mixed. Dow futures up by more than 500 points. That's Your Money Now.
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2: 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Here's your WTAX Weather on the Nines forecast.
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4: Pretty decent start to our work week here as temperatures are going to warm up at a steady pace. We'll be in the 70s and low 80s this afternoon. Mix of sun and clouds, I think it'll be looking pretty comfortable, similar to yesterday with low humidity. Wednesday and out of the northeast. We'll drop to those low 60s tonight. A little bit warmer tomorrow in the mid-80s, but overall feeling pretty good. With that WAND weather forecast, I'm meteorologist Nick Patrick.
3: It's sunny, still a little fog, and 67 degrees.
5: 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Wild Thrift and Smith News Center. 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
6: ABC News, I'm Sherry Preston. Hundreds of buildings and homes destroyed in Washington State by wildfires in Spokane. Here's ABC's Alex Stone.
7: This is actually three separate fires now being run as one because they're all right here around Spokane. So they're being called a complex, which is they are three individual fires not connected, but now they're just being fought as one fire because they are so close.
6: Oil prices have fallen this morning after President Trump announced he's pausing more attacks on Iran. He also says there will be negotiations with Iran today. Iran says that is not happening. New orders overnight from Acting Attorney General Todd Blanche could help lock up his nomination to get the job permanently. One ends the so-called anti-weaponization fund. The other limits the Trump family's immunity from IRS audits. And just in, Canada's second largest airline, WestJet, now says it has a tentative agreement with striking flight attendants. It was forced to cancel hundreds of flights over the weekend. This is ABC News.
5: 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If you're looking to buy a home, you may want to hold off a little bit longer as mortgage rates creep up again.
8: The average rate on a 30-year fixed-rate mortgage climbed this week to 6.66%.

0: percent. That's the highest level in a year and the fourth straight weekly increase. According to Freddie Mac, rates on 15-year loans also moved higher, topping 6%. Now, even though the Federal Reserve held interest rates steady this week, mortgage rates more tend to follow movements in the 10-year Treasury yield, which has been rising amid persistent inflation concerns.
1: That's ABC's Andrew Dimbert. Wildlife officials are urging folks to stay alert while outdoors this summer. Bear sightings remain on the rise. Here's ABC's Ike Ijoshi.
2: Colorado Parks and Wildlife says there's been a 155% increase in bear activity this year in Douglas County between Denver and Colorado Springs. According to the Wall Street Journal, in California, South Lake Tahoe police have received 174 bear calls already this year, compared to 97 at this time last year. The reason? Bear populations have increased due to conservation efforts, and experts believe they're being forced into more populated areas.
1: The old web-slinger made an historic debut on the big screen.
3: Spider-Man has to do the hard thing, even if it breaks Peter Parker's heart.
4: Spider-Man Brand New Day made box office history in its first weekend in theaters. The Sony-released superhero movie became the second biggest North American opening ever, with $355 million in ticket sales, say studio estimates Sunday. Spidey made $572 million internationally.
5: Help me go home.
4: Christopher Nolan's The Odyssey slid to second in its third weekend in theaters with $51 million. Toy Story 5 was third with 6.3 million. Minions and Monsters fourth, Moana fifth.
1: That's ABC's Chuck Sievertson. 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
1: 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Increasing voter ID requirements, including proof of citizenship under the Save America Act, is unnecessary. Is local Congresswoman Nikki Budzinski.
8: Free and fair elections and access to the voting booth are critical cornerstone of our democracy. And the Save America Act is about making it more difficult for people to exercise their fundamental rights. And it's why I have consistently opposed this Voter Suppression Act.
1: The Heritage Foundation reports 117 instances of voter fraud in Illinois since 2007. An Arizona State University study counted voter fraud between 2000 and 2012 as 3 millionths per vote cast. One of the city's waste haulers is not following the rules. Alderwoman Erin Conley says Republic Services is overcharging. To make matters worse, their website's no help.
9: Lake Erie, you call them, but Republic sends you to their website. On their website, they charge $50 a month. That is not the acceptable rate in the city of Springfield. We've reached out, we got it sorted. And I thought it was sorted until very recently. I've gotten multiple questions directed to me.
1: The city's negotiated rate is $15 a month. As Conley said, Republic is charging $50. Farmers market season in Springfield is not over yet.
10: It's so fun around here, isn't it? It's great how many we have. So we still have the State Fairgrounds Illinois Products Farmers Market. So that's the one that's on Thursday evenings. And that will go through September 24th. But everyone needs to note that the 13th, the 20th, and the 27th, during that fair period, there is no market on those days. So Moonlight Market down at Obed's, when they have nice vendors out and sit out in the beer garden and have dinner and just enjoy yourself there first and third Wednesdays. And then, of course, the downtown market on Wednesdays and Saturdays. And that's going to run through the end of October.
1: Visit Springfield's Amy Beadle was a guest in the WTAX Morning News Watch. Illinois is home to the American Giants Museum. Those fiberglass men and women who used to greet you in front of the stores and gas stations. WAND-TV's Ben Mackey reports from Atlanta, Illinois.
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0: Museum owner and operator Lee Woods says visitors coming from across the world to see the Giants in person.
1: That's the main thing. The reason the people from the UK come over here is because of this. And I was like, really? People from Italy, the UK, and all that stuff come over here. And I think I asked them more questions than they asked me.
0: And Woods says the 100-year anniversary is proof Route 66 is here to stay.
1: If you came here 5 years ago, this place wasn't here. The place across the street wasn't here. And it's like that up and down the whole Route 66. So they say that Route 66 was dying, but there ain't no way.
0: In Atlanta, Ben Mackey, WND News.
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3: All right, Dave, you mentioned in the news that Spider-Man was tops at the box office this weekend, as I expected or suspected, I guess, would be the case.
2: Yes.
3: Then there's a Florida man.
2: Oh, no.
3: His name is James Tidwell. He's accused of stealing power tools. When he was arrested, he was dressed as Superman.
2: Oh, my goodness.
3: You think
2: Superman has so many skills that he wouldn't need power tools?
3: Well, to be fair, if he's got all those skills, then burglary may be one of them. He was charged with felony burglary of an unoccupied conveyance. I don't know that I would call it that on the air, but whatever. It's also charged with first-degree petty theft. So Superman is finally where, what was Superman's enemy?
2: Kryptonite?
3: Well, yeah.
2: Lex Luthor?
3: Yeah, Lex Luthor finally got what he wanted. Superman is finally behind bars. And I wonder if there was kryptonite with him behind bars, or if Superman was able to stretch out the bars of the jail and get out and escape.
2: And was he wearing his Superman suit in his mugshot?
3: That's right. He should have been wearing his Superman suit in his mugshot. Otherwise, he'd be mistaken for Clark Kent. And everybody knows no respectable journalist would ever get caught committing a crime, Dave.
2: No, they wouldn't.
3: No. So, and again, I said respectable journalist because there are a lot of journalists out there who are not respectable. But Clark Kent is a respectable journalist.
2: Unless, as far as we know.
3: Well, unless, of course, Gannett bought the Daily Planet and then eventually put him out of a job.
2: Wow.
3: Just saying.
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5: Fog out there this morning, some dense spots, so be aware of that. But mostly sunny skies will burn that off pretty quick. We'll have a mild day, similar to yesterday here. Low humidity, really not bad with highs in the low 80s. I'll take it. Low 60s here for the overnight, mostly clear skies, mild again. A slow warming trend with storm chances by midweek. With that WAND weather forecast, I'm meteorologist Nick Patrick.
3: Sunshine, a little fog still, and 71 degrees. Humidity's already dropping. It's down to 77%, so the fog may be burning off as we speak this morning. As promised, 7:40 is the time. We'll be back.
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8: For it, WTAX, the Morning News Watch is in the WTAX Ebolt Supply Studio. Got nuts? This is Topic A. Dave Dahl had a conversation last week you heard part of in the news, but not all of, regarding an important bequest that was made.
9: John Stremsterfer, president and CEO of the Community Foundation of the Land of Lincoln, a big announcement today. In your words, what's going on?
10: Yeah, the Community Foundation was fortunate enough to get to know former Illinois Supreme Court Chief Justice Ben Miller before he passed away. And when he did, he left an incredible bequest to the community through the Community Foundation, and announcing today some significant grants that were made as part of that estate.
9: We're talking about, and you'll have to walk me through this, $3.2 million.
10: Yeah.
9: And then $1.21 million. Is the smaller number part of the larger number, or are we talking about two separate things?
10: No, the smaller number is part of the total of about $3.2 million from the estate. And that money kind of passed through quickly to a number of charitable organizations in the community that were organizations that speak to the issue that he cared about very much, which is really supporting women's issues. So some significant grants went out with the trustees of his estate, with their involvement and kind of vetting of organizations. And the Community Foundation is just so proud to play a role in this and supporting the wishes of Justice Miller.
9: I'm trying to quickly divide $1.21 million by seven. Nevertheless, each organization, what kind of impact does that give? Does that gift have for a single organization?
10: Well, it, of course, is all relevant to each specific organization and their own needs, but these were large gifts. I think all of them were six-figure gifts, and for each organization, I'm confident that they'll have an incredible impact. A lot of them were capital expenses for projects, and I know needs that these organizations very much were looking to find resources for. So I think they're big gifts for all these organizations, and I'm sure they're happy to have received them.
9: Which leaves $2 million, and I'll bet I know what's going to happen to it, but in your words, what's going to happen to it?
10: Yeah, well, a charitable fund's been established at the Community Foundation in Justice Miller's name, and that's kind of our regular course of business. We set up charitable funds for the philanthropists who set up funds at the Community Foundation, and it's kind of a yet-to-be-determined process purpose yet, but we're working with the trustees, and more to come on that.
9: There are a lot of gifts and bequests, I'm sure, that you see. Some of them get in the news, others don't. So on the scale of

0: You know, on the spectrum of things, where would something like this $3.2 million gift land?
1: It's a big one. Yeah, this is probably larger than normal for us. However, in our line of work, the larger gifts often come through estate gifts when people pass away and leave a legacy to the community in this fashion. And so it's not totally unusual to have a gift of this size. But it was a provision with the estate plan of Justice Miller to have some of the monies go out immediately into the community. So this is what we do all the time at the Community Foundation, kind of meet donors with their wishes and accommodate their philanthropy. Our mission statement is connecting people who care with causes that matter. And this is a pretty significant way to do that.
0: If you've already said it all, that's okay. You said that Justice Miller had an interest in women and children's causes. Is there any more you can say about how he got involved in that?
1: Yeah, well, I got to know him a little bit in the last 2 or 3 years of his life when we were talking about the terms of the fund he wanted to establish. And, you know, he spent his whole career as in the legal system as a judge primarily. And he shared with me he saw so many people come before him in court where there was, you know, troubles with young people especially. And oftentimes he witnessed that many of these young people were raised by single mothers. And he had great empathy and sympathy for women in those situations that were kind of left to their own to raise children. And that was an important cause to him, of the strength of women and what they can do and to support families and how they need more community support. So I think he really was a champion of women's rights his whole career. And I know he certainly had these desires to be part of his philanthropy upon his passing. So really a unique and special person, I think. And as far as the history of Springfield, a significant person to be born and raised in our community and then give back in this way is really kind of special to be a part of it.
0: A charity I'm involved with is struggling a bit. The giving hasn't never really came back after COVID, I'm told. And is that common, or how are we at donating to things?
1: Well, I think there's a number of things that have happened in society. One is the tax code changed. A lot of people don't itemize on their tax return as they did a decade or more ago. And so I think kind of more of the smaller gifts have slowed down, kind of the more annual giving. I think that's hurt a lot of charities. COVID, I'm sure, had some impact, although there was a spike in giving during COVID of people just really being extraordinarily generous. But in the kind of philanthropy that we work with, it hasn't slowed down. Kind of larger planned gifts, that is for the Community Foundation, kind of accelerated the last few years. We've been growing at quite a pace. So people that we associate with are really generous. They continue to be. And I think that times isn't really affected by the tax system. It's just people wanting to help their community. So, but I would say writ large for the not-for-profit sector, there's a struggle. There's a struggle with kind of day-to-day operational dollars for a lot of not-for-profits. And of course, there's been a little bit of uncertainty in kind of federal funding as well of late.
0: If some group is hearing about this, should they call you and say, how do I get a grant?
1: Well, this was specific, and it was really kind of determined by the donor, so there wasn't any application process in the traditional sense. But please, any not-for-profit that's looking for funding, I would suggest they go to our website, cfll.org, and we have a number of grant cycles. Groups can sign up for our grant alerts list, and every time there's a grant opportunity available for application, you'll get an email. And usually with pretty, a few weeks in advance notice before the application deadline. So we're constantly convening volunteers to vet those grant opportunities and granting out money, which is what we're here to do.
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3: 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Here's your WTAX Weather on the Nines forecast.
2: Sunny and mild the rest of today. Lower humidity as the fog burns off. High in the low 80s. Clear low 60s tonight. Clouds and sun tomorrow with highs in the mid 80s. Right now, 71 and sunny. 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
4: 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Jose Caballero's two-run homer provided all the offense the Yankees needed in a 2-1 win over the Cubs on Sunday. Garrett Cole pitched into the sixth, and New York's bullpen closed it out to take 2 of 3 at Wrigley Field. New York goes home. The Dodgers come to Wrigley for a game tonight at 7:05. Cardinals broke a 1-1 tie with 4 runs in the ninth to beat the Blue Jays 5-1 on Sunday. Jose Furman delivered the go-ahead single, and Jordan Walker added the 2-run hits. Matthew Liberatore pitched 6 scoreless innings, allowing just 1 hit while striking out 7. Cardinals showed their passports, headed back stateside, and they open a series against the Yankees tonight. Our broadcast begins at 5:10 on News Talk 93.9 and AM 1240 WTAX. Over in the American League, Anthony Kay pitched 6 1/3 scoreless innings as the White Sox crushed the AL-leading Rays 9-1 on Sunday. Sam Iannarelli went 0-5, but he did score the White Sox first run in Sunday's win over Tampa Bay. The Sox have a 3.5-game lead in the AL Central. They do have today off before heading to Boston for a series with the Red Sox. In trade news, the Cubs acquired veteran pitcher Kevin Gausman from the Blue Jays as they look to strengthen their injury-plagued rotation before today's trade deadline. And CBS Sports analyst Tony Romo is on leave following a July 23rd DUI arrest in Milwaukee. J.J. Watt and Tracy Wilson will join Jim Nance on CBS broadcast during Romo's absence. That's sports on News Talk 93.9 and AM 1240 WTAX.
0: This is Dave Dahl in the WTAX Wild Thrift and Sniff News Center. Local Democrat Congresswoman speaks out against the Save America Act. 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
5: From ABC News Tech Trends. Some major social media companies are facing a new legal challenge from the Social Media Victims Law Center. That organization says the design of social media platforms owned by Meta, TikTok, Snap, and Google are addictive and contributed to the deaths of 4 children. Those companies are now facing a personal injury and wrongful death lawsuit. Google Earth is rolling back a controversial feature which had allowed people to modify satellite images of the Earth using AI. It comes after the company says it discovered people sharing screenshots of generated imagery that appear to violate our policies. And as it turns out, that global shortage in computer memory is having a global impact. Earlier this summer, Xbox announced pricing on some of its consoles is going up by as much as $150 in some cases in the U.S. This weekend, we learned European gamers will soon have to pay more as well, up to 200 euro in some cases. With Tech Trends, I'm Mike Dubusky, ABC News.
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9: I'm Nicole Murray with Your Money Now. Shein is considering lowering the cost of investment for some late-stage investors as the fast fashion retailer pursues a Hong Kong IPO at a lower valuation. Bloomberg News reports the adjustment aims to reduce the cost base for investors to reflect a valuation of around $40 billion. Novo Nordisk investors have found little cause for optimism during a bruising two-year period of profit warnings, leadership upheaval, and a sliding share price. Now they may have a reason for hope. Reuters reports that the Danish obesity drug maker is getting a boost from its new Wegovy weight loss pill that is holding onto its lead against Eli Lilly's more recently launched Foundayo. Research says that a version of Chinese startup DeepSeek's flagship AI model is by far the least expensive to run and is more than 100 times cheaper than Anthropic's Claude Fable 5. Reuters reports that DeepSeek officially released its V4 Flash model on Friday. Futures are higher this morning. That's Your Money Now.
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2: 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Here's your WTAX Weather on the Nines forecast.
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4: Pretty decent start to our work week here as temperatures are going to warm up at a steady pace. We'll be in the 70s and low 80s this afternoon. Mix of sun and clouds, I think it'll be looking pretty comfortable, similar to yesterday with low humidity. Winds staying out of the northeast. We'll drop to those low 60s tonight. A little bit warmer tomorrow in the mid 80s, but overall feeling pretty good. With that WAND weather forecast, I'm meteorologist Nick Patrick.
3: Right now it's sunny and 73.
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5: From ABC News, I'm Sherry Preston. Once again, a threatened, devastating strike on Iran ends with the president pulling back at the last minute. ABC's Mary Bruce with more from the White House.
6: In a familiar pattern, President Trump this morning backing down from his latest threat to launch massive strikes against Iran, claiming again to be on the verge of a breakthrough, saying he hit pause on strikes scheduled for Sunday evening at the request of Iran and Middle East allies.
5: The president saying the outline of a deal has been agreed to. Iran says they're close to a deal with Oman on reopening the Strait of Hormuz, but they say that deal does not include any other countries. Under pressure from two Republican senators blocking his confirmation, Acting Attorney General Todd Blanch officially killing the Anti-Weaponization Fund. ABC's Jonathan Carl.
7: Blanch released written statements saying the fund is rescinded and shall, quote, have no force or effect. And in a second statement, Blanch affirmed that another provision of Trump's settlement with the IRS, that he has immunity from audits for any past tax returns, will apply only to Trump, his sons, and the Trump Organization. And
5: Blanch's confirmation vote now expected tomorrow. Hundreds of structures destroyed in and around Spokane, Washington, because of wildfires fueled by drought conditions and strong winds. ABC's Alex Stone is there.
8: People had to get out with little to no warning, and it was bumper to bumper on Saturday night. Police were telling people, use every side road you can, that this is about saving your life right now. It was in high wind, and this was all about the wind. It was wind-driven. It was going in 50-mile-an-hour winds, and there's no stopping. No matter how many firefighters you have, there is no stopping a fire that is in winds like those.
5: Canada's second-largest airline, WestJet, has agreed to a tentative agreement with flight attendants who went on strike over the weekend, leading to hundreds of flight cancellations and thousands of stranded passengers. This is ABC News.
9: That'll be $84.52.
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5: A Texas political pioneer has died. 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
14: Kay Granger spent her life in politics breaking down barriers.
15: And I will faithfully execute the duties
16: of the office of mayor.
14: The first woman elected to lead Fort Worth, Texas, would later be courted by both parties to run for Congress under their banner. She picked the GOP and became the first Republican woman sent to the House from Texas. She retired last year after 28 years in Washington and died Sunday at 83. Jim Ryan, ABC News in Dallas, Fort Worth.
5: Lots of schools starting starting up this month as summer vacation winds down. Just how hard is it to get kids ready for those early mornings? Here's ABC medical contributor Dr. Alok Patel.
16: Start 1 to 2 weeks before school starts. Try moving up that bedtime. But for some kids, moving the wake-up time earlier might be even better. You can start in small increments, such as 10 to 15 minutes.
5: He also says to avoid screen time an hour before going to bed. New Jersey drivers on the notice to put down their phones because there could be eyes in the shrubs.
17: A police officer in Dunellen, New Jersey, has been hiding in the shrubs, blending in to catch unsuspecting drivers. The police posting on Facebook, "Did you spot our shrub today? If you had your head buried in your phone, probably not." Dunellen police say that hiding in the weeds is way more effective than sitting behind the wheel of a patrol car. 74 drivers getting tickets Wednesday alone. Wayne Cabot, ABC News.
5: I'm Sherry Preston, ABC News.
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19: 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Sunny and mild today, low humidity, high in the low 80s, 73 now. Good morning, this is Dave Dahl in the WTAX, Wild Thrift and Sniff News Center. Local Congresswoman Nikki Budzinski, a Democrat, says the Republican-backed Save America Act really is not about preserving election integrity.
20: The Save America Act is about disenfranchising voters. It's about making it more difficult for working folks to get to the polls, adding additional barriers as it relates to voter ID, being required to need things like a passport, a birth certificate. These are things that folks that are working every day don't necessarily have right at their fingertips.
19: Budzinski says research has shown no significant numbers of fraudulent votes cast. You know, the social media is addictive. A new state law is trying to put up safeguards and strengthen protections for children.
21: The research backs up what parents already know, that unchecked social media is hurting our kids' friendships, their self-esteem, their ability to focus in the classroom. The algorithms were not designed to help them grow. They were designed to hook them, to keep them glued to their screens.
19: State Representative Jennifer Gong Gershowitz attended the bill signing ceremony. Social media platforms are required to strengthen their default privacy settings for users under 18 and limit the use of those addiction-driven algorithms. Those big guys who stand watch outside gas stations and stores, they're all together at a Route 66 museum. WAND-TV's Ben Mackey reports.

0: like it's straight out of the 1960s. At the American Giants Museum in Atlanta, you find just that, Giants.
1: Back in their heyday, they started in 61, International Fiberglass. Everybody wanted the weirdest thing, so it would draw people into their business back then.
0: The Muffler Man, Phillips 66 Cowboy, Bob's Big Boys, just a few of the fiberglass giants you'll find. Museum owner and operator Lee Woods says they're all fully restored.
1: The most significant one we got is our Texaco Big Friend. He's out there, and he's our pretty much our mascot for the building. And he came from Arizona and found it, I think it was a dump site.
0: Like many shops along Route 66, visitors coming from across the world to see the Giants in person. In Atlanta, Ben Mackey, WAND News.
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1: WTAX News Time 808, 809, weather on the nines. WAND-TV meteorologist Nick Patrick. Mostly sunny and mild today. Low humidity, high in the low 80s. Tonight clear, low in the low 60s. Tomorrow, some sun and some clouds, high in the mid-80s. Wednesday, chance of storms, high in the mid-80s. Thursday, showers and thunderstorms in the morning, high in the upper 70s. Friday and Saturday, some sun and some clouds, high Friday in the low 80s, high Saturday in the mid-80s, and Sunday, sunny, high in the upper 80s. Again, for Monday, August 3rd, sunny and mild, low humidity, high in the low 80s, 73 now. If some company's website has flummoxed you, you can relate. Older woman Erin Conley said a constituent told her Republic Services is charging $50 a month, not the city's rate of $15 a month, and Republic's website only makes things worse.
2: It's absolutely astonishing to me that they cannot modify their website. You have to know that you get the City of Springfield rate. You have to call, and I had to argue with someone for 20 minutes. To get our set rate for garbage collection.
1: Conley said you could set up service with Lake Area by simply calling them. A Springfield teen is making waves in science research. 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
3: My project is neuroblastoma and glioblastoma differentiation by retinoic acid, epigenetic and transcriptional changes.
4: This is Mayher Garg, a rising senior at Springfield High School. She spent more than a year researching two fast-growing cancers.
5: Unfortunately, my grandparent was diagnosed with glioblastoma, so I was curious about the treatment options.
4: She presented her completed research at a state science fair. There, she earned the chance to take her project international.
5: And I met actually a doctor, an oncologist, and they were very fascinated by this project, and they said that this treatment, I researched a treatment called retinoic acid. They said that they had administered this in leukemia patients. And so I was able to connect with them, and they said that they would love to explore this in like a professional lab setting.
4: Carly Bronkema, WAND News.
1: When you're talking about things to do, there's the usual and there's the unusual.
6: The Symphony Orchestra is going to do a sip and savor, and I think this is so fun because it's the Symphony Orchestra and they're at Motorheads. And
7: nice.
6: So to me, that's like, you have to go see that because how fun is that, right?
7: Yeah.
6: You wouldn't think the orchestra would be at Motorheads, but they call it Sip and Sounds, and there'll be a great event out there on August 26th. This is coming up quick. Labor Day weekend, we've got the Springfield Mile, which is just a staple. It's such a long standing. I think it's 89 years, maybe.
7: Oh, my goodness.
6: That has been in Springfield on the fastest dirt mile out of the fairgrounds. If you've never been, it's just, it's incredible. It's such an experience. And then the Oyster and Beer Festival's back. So this year it's the festival because it's being held by the Shriners at the Shrine Temple.
1: Amy Beadle of Visit Springfield.

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I'm Dave Dahl on your number one for breaking news in the capital city, News Talk 93.9 and AM 1240 WTAX. 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

0: Good morning. It's 8:12. 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Morning News Watch in its last hour today, Monday, August 3rd. I'm Will Stevenson in the WTAX eBolt Supply Studio. Got nuts. Dave Dahl is in the WTAX Wild Thrift and Sniff News Center.
1: Hello.
0: Dave will have news again in about, Mark, 17 and a half minutes.
1: All right.
0: Mark, by the way, it's behind the scenes technical term for when you're trying to sync a time.
1: Yeah, put your shoes back on.
0: Yeah, sorry, I'll never do that again. Fortunately, I'm in here alone. Anyway, later this hour, we'll replay a conversation Sarah Smers had last week with Sangamon County Board Member Sam Canman. He's looking for signatures so that a ballot question can get on the November election about the recall of county elected officials, something that came up quite a bit in the last several years, especially when Sonia Massey was shot and killed by a Sangamon County Sheriff's deputy 2 years ago now, 2 years and a month or so now. We'll hear that conversation again. And thank you again to Sarah for filling in for me last week. Dave, thank you for filling in for yourself last week.
1: Right. Nobody got hurt.
0: Yeah, nobody got hurt. Everybody's okay. I think I saw Sarah at her desk this morning, so hopefully she's caught up on sleep.
1: Very good.
0: I didn't try to bother her, though, so that's just as well. I don't think she wants to be bothered by me today.
1: Probably not.
0: Nah, I wouldn't think so. So we have all that coming up left yet this hour. You can hear every conversation that Sarah had last week, by the way, on our website, capitalcitynow.com. You just go to podcasts on the left-hand menu, scroll down a little bit, and we're under the podcast section. Just click on Morning News Watch. Everything's right there.
1: All right.
0: There's also a Memorial Health section, I would say, for those who like to hear our Thursday conversations with our friends at Memorial Health. 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And oh, please and thank you, sign up for the email newsletter. 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And by we, I mean I, as that's one of my other duties as assigned here. 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And, of course, if you have not downloaded the Capital City Now app, please do so. 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
0: 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Yeah, I said that. 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We'll post today's conversations later on this morning because, again, I'm only one man.
1: Yes, you are.
0: What am I missing, Dave? Have I missed any? I didn't miss a lot from what you were telling me a few hours ago, but it seems like maybe I did. I don't know.
1: What did you do on your vacation?
0: I drove to Kewaunee, saw my family and some friends. Dad then made a mistake of calling me for help for

0: something after I got home from seeing him.
1: Okay.
0: Don't get me started. It has to do with his annual trip to Thailand. Something he could have solved while I was sitting next to him in the living room.
1: Right.
0: But that's neither here nor there. I went to Quincy and saw some friends. I didn't rent. They let me use their Airbnb house to crash at while I was in town. That was very nice. It was a small two-bedroom house. Just my size, really. If I were to buy a house like that, I don't know what I would do with the second bedroom.
1: Kewanee.
0: Quincy. I went to Peoria over the weekend.
1: Wow, what'd you do up there?
0: Saw some more friends. By the way, that's what I was going to talk about earlier, and I completely forgot about it. A mutual friend of ours was in town Friday and didn't tell either of us.
1: Who would that be?
0: Greg.
1: He was here?
0: Yeah, he was at the opening night of the Women's Professional Baseball League at Robin Roberts Stadium, his wife Yvonne.
1: That attracted a lot of people.
0: Yeah, Greg and Yvonne were there. Greg didn't tell us at all. Shows where we rank.
1: You know, if you called everyone you knew in a city you're visiting.
0: Yeah.
1: Well, that'd be a lot of calls.
0: It would be a lot of calls. That's true. But no, there was something else. Oh, I was going to go somewhere else while I was, in a driving mood most of last week, but I ended up not doing it because when I woke up, it was raining.
1: Oh, I see.
0: On Friday. So
1: you're driving the rain.
0: Yeah. I don't like driving in any adverse weather conditions. So mostly it has to be nice and sunny out. And that's it. I will go wherever you tell me to. If it's raining, no, I'm probably not going to go.
1: How did you become aware that Greg and Yvonne were in town?
0: He posted on social media.
1: Oh, I see.
0: He was wearing the hat for his morning show.
1: Oh.
0: So I think he was on a covert mission to try to get more people to listen to his show than ours.
1: I see.
0: Dan hasn't been on in a long time with medical issues, so I don't know. I guess he needs all the help he can get.
1: I guess so.
0: And if Dan's listening, which I'm sure he's not, we wish him well. He's had a lot of medical challenges the last couple of years. Dan DiOrio.
1: Can they even get us in Peoria?
0: Yes. I found that out covering the Sean Grayson trial. If you're listening to 93.9,
1: okay,
0: you can hear it in parts of especially West Peoria.
1: Very good.
0: So you don't need to change the station at all if you're driving from here to Peoria, you know, unless you want to listen to something with music. But glad to see that people of all walks of life were coming to Springfield over the weekend to see the Women's Professional Baseball League. I'll take a break because in What's Trending, I found a segment that ABC News did on the weekend opening, and you might hear a little bit of that next. It's 8:21.

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1: It's 8:24. I did not time this program very well, but that's okay. Here's part of a segment that aired last night, Dave, on World News Tonight about the opening of the Women's Professional Baseball League here in Springfield. Maybe. There we go.
7: To history.
8: On this night, history didn't just echo from the past. It found its voice again on a baseball field in Springfield, Illinois. For the first time in nearly three decades, professional women's baseball returned to America. Four teams, dozens of athletes, and one long-awaited beginning.
7: Welcome to Maybelle Blair.
8: 99-year-old trailblazer Maybelle Blair, who played professionally in 1948, threw out the ceremonial first pitch, bridging nearly eight decades with one simple throw.
7: Here comes the pitch. This one's hit hard on the line.
8: And for the players taking to the field, the weight of the moment wasn't lost.
9: This is, like, honestly surreal. I never could have dreamed of this. I'm 20 years old, and I thought this wasn't going to happen until I was, like, 50 and done playing.
1: That was part of the report from ABC's Lindsay Davis.
10: They send a crew here.
1: A combination of some clips from the Pro Baseball League, and I would imagine they got some from Channel 20 since they're an ABC affiliate. But that's all right.
10: Time to adjust your sleep patterns if you're going back to school. That story and more in 4 minutes.
1: Huh? Oh, I wasn't supposed to, was I?
10: You're not going back to school, are you?
1: Feels like I was going back to school today, Dave. You know what I mean? It's 8:26. Business news is coming up.

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2: 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Here's your WTAX Weather on the Nines forecast.
3: Patchy fog still this morning, although it's pretty much burned off by now. Otherwise, mostly sunny and mild today. High in the low 80s. Clear tonight, low in the low 60s. Clouds and some sun tomorrow. High in the mid 80s. Some rain returns to the forecast, possibly Wednesday and Thursday. Right now in Springfield, it's nice and sunny. Maybe still a little fog in some spots. And 76 degrees.
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5: ABC News, I'm Sherry Preston. Oil prices this morning down after President Trump said he would pause major attacks on Iran to open the door to negotiations today. The Iranians say they are not currently holding talks with the U.S. With two Republican senators holding up his nomination to be Attorney General, acting AG Todd Blanche put out two orders overnight. One of them officially terminates the so-called anti-weaponization fund. ABC's Jonathan Carl.
6: The Senate Judiciary Committee is set to vote on Blanche's confirmation tomorrow, but even as he offered these assurances, President Trump, just hours before he put that out, was still insisting that those who attacked the Capitol deserve to be compensated with taxpayer money, saying, quote, this would be a reimbursement for pain that they suffered. A lot of people like it.
5: Raging wildfires ripping through hundreds of homes and buildings in Washington state. Canadian airline WestJet reaching a tentative agreement with striking flight attendants. This is ABC News.
4: WTAX News Time, 8:31. Mourners gathered along the Passaic River in New Jersey Sunday to remember two 10-year-old children who drowned days earlier. ABC's Lucy Yang has the story.
7: Thinking of the mothers right now.
8: Blue and pink rose petals floated down the Passaic River this Sunday. It was strikingly beautiful. More so, it was painfully tragic.
9: She was precious. She was sweet.
8: Former preschool teacher remembering Millian Dula. The young child's body was finally found after 3 agonizing days, a search that ended about half a mile downriver from where she disappeared. The other victim, a 10-year-old boy, we're told he died a hero, pushing his 11-year-old sister to the rocks so she could escape the raging waters.
4: Police say 3 young children were playing by a boat ramp in Passaic on Wednesday. The tragedy struck. The body of 10-year-old Mikey Klink Jr. was found that night. Drivers are on notice to put down their phones because the shrubs may be watching you.
10: A police officer in Dunellen, New Jersey, has been hiding in the shrubs, blending in to catch unsuspecting drivers. The police posting on Facebook, "Did you spot our shrub today? If you had your head buried in

0: your phone, probably not. The Dunellen police say that hiding in the weeds is way more effective than sitting behind the wheel of a patrol car. 74 drivers getting tickets Wednesday alone. Wayne Cabot, ABC News.
1: As students head to campus this fall, some future sorority sisters are turning rush season into big business. Here's ABC's Hannah Bataha.
2: Sophia Sesto, a vice president at Poppy, says finding the right Rush Talk faces to promote their product can translate into millions of dollars of exposure.
3: We actually onboarded 250 new Poppy ambassadors that will be sampling Poppy on campus, creating epic digital content.
2: Many of those applicants hoping to become the next Kylan Darnell.
4: Today is the first day of Bama Rush.
2: Darnell was a freshman at Alabama in 2022 when she became synonymous with the first wave of Bama Rush. She was able to turn brand partnerships into a lucrative career as an influencer.
1: Speaking of going back to school, kids might want to adjust their sleep schedule.
5: Start 1 to 2 weeks before school starts. Try moving up that bedtime, but for some kids, moving the wake-up time earlier might be even better. You can start in small increments, such as 10 to 15 minutes.
1: ABC News medical contributor Dr. Alok Patel. 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That story after a break. 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
4: WTAX News Time, 8:35. An older woman says a constituent who called her is probably not the only one being shaken down by Republic Services.
5: The hoops that this woman had to go through to get her money refunded because she had been paying $50 a month. Absolutely inappropriate.
4: Alderwoman Erin Conley said people are being charged $50 a month when Springfield residents are only supposed to pay $15 a month. Alderman Jim Donlin also disappointed.
6: When Alderwoman Purchase and I had a meeting with the Republic representatives probably a little over a year ago, they were talking about rate increases. And at that time, I was very adamant that I don't want to talk about rate increases in this room until they have public meetings and explain to the public directly why they need it. And to this date, I've heard, seen absolutely nothing. I'm not even going to talk about it anymore.
4: Lake Area, you can call. Republic, you have to go through their website. A Springfield High School student is also a cancer researcher. The story from WAND-TV's Carly Bronkema.
7: May Hare Garg presented her completed research at a state science fair. There, she earned the chance to take her project international.
8: There were 1,600 students from all across the world. They were over like 80 students or 80 countries represented by students.
7: But her findings could go even further thanks to connections she made at the International Science and Engineering Fair.
8: And I met actually a doctor, an oncologist, and they were very fascinated by this project. And they said that this treatment, I researched a treatment called retinoic acid. They said that they had administered this in leukemia patients. And so I was able to connect with them, and they said that they would love to explore this in like a professional lab setting.
7: And while May Hare still has to finish high school, she's got big dreams for college and beyond.
8: I also want to continue to advance science and to make an impact on the scientific and research world. So I'd love to be a physician who also continues to do research.
7: Carly Bronkema, WAND News.
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9: All right, Dave, coming up, we'll replay a conversation that Sarah Smers had last week with Sangamon County Board Member Sam Canman about a amendment he wants to see, or a method he wants to see on the November election ballot. We'll explain that in a few minutes. Dave, there's a cover band of three people sitting on the floor using a toy cash register, electric dollar bill counter, a bowl of change, and paper checks to create their music. You're probably wondering what...
4: what's the punchline?
9: Well, they were recreating the intro to Pink Floyd's Money.
4: Oh, my.
9: Here you go. This might be better than the original.

0: Not entirely sure where the paper checks came in, though. But there you go.
1: Is this a video that you're supposed to watch?
0: Let's see. It would appear so. Yes, it's on the YouTube.
1: Yeah, maybe we're supposed to watch it to find out.
0: On the YouTube called, well, of course, there's an ad. It says, not even Pink Floyd performed this intro live.
1: Wow.
0: So there you go. They had to one-up Pink Floyd by playing a live version of this song. And let's see. I have the video up now. I see. They're ripping up the checks to create part of the song. So that's where the blank checks come in.
1: I see.
0: So there you go. It's a group. It's... they did it at Abbey Road Studios, too. So, you know, of all iconic places to want to play with toys, there you go. Right at Abbey Road. So, again, you need such things as a toy cash register, an electric dollar bill counter, a bowl of change, and paper checks. And, of course, you know, somebody playing guitar, because you can't recreate that, can you? No, of course you can't. And you, too, could be a famous musician.
2: 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Here's your WTAX Weather on the Nines forecast.
3: Could have a little bit of patchy fog out there this morning, some dense spots, so be aware of that. But mostly sunny skies will burn that off pretty quick. We'll have a mild day, similar to yesterday here. Low humidity, really not bad with highs in the low 80s. I'll take it. Low 60s here for the overnight, mostly clear skies, mild again. A slow warming trend with storm chances by midweek. With that WAND weather forecast, I'm meteorologist Nick Patrick.
0: Not too bad right now as the humidity has died down along with the fog. Humidity at 70%. The temperature is 77 degrees with sunshine at 8:41.
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0: X, the Morning News Watch is in the WTAX eBolt Supply Studio. Got nuts. Here's a conversation Sarah Smurs had on the program last week. Actually aired last Friday morning.
10: News Talk 93.9 and AM 1240 WTAX. It's time for Topic A this morning. And I am with, turn that down, Sam Kamen, member of the Sangamon County Board. Good morning, Sam.
11: Good morning. How are you today?
10: I'm doing great. Thank you so much. All right. You want to put on the ballot a question of whether voters should have the power to recall county officers. That is, to kick them out of office, even though we just elected them. Now, you've tried this before without success. What's different this time?
11: Well, public opinion polls show that 80% of the voters want recall, and many voters that I talk to are surprised when they find out they don't have the right to recall. This is a right that voters have in about 36 other states, including Missouri, Wisconsin, Michigan, and other nearby states. What happened, the reason this came about was after the tragic killing of Sonya Massey back in 2024, we found out afterwards that the elected sheriff at that time, Jack Campbell, was very negligent in hiring and ignoring all the red flags and hiring the deputy that Sean Grayson that killed her. And people were, from the governor on down, were calling on the sheriff to resign. He wouldn't resign initially. And that's when we found out we had no law that allows us to recall him. And so what we initially tried to do on the county, well, let me take a step back. The local government article of the state constitution allows localities, municipalities, counties to adopt recall, but this is considered a change in the form of government. So in order to adopt it, it requires a binding referendum. The question must be put on the ballot, and if the voters vote yes for recall, then they have it. This has already been done in three other localities in Illinois, Wheeling, Arlington Heights, and Buffalo Grove. So this could be done. In other words, the referendum could be put on the ballot either by a vote of the governing body of the, which you're not in the county's case, is the county board, or by initiative petition. And so what we introduced the resolution at the county board to put it on the ballot. In the last election, the April 2025 election, but the county board voted it down on a purely party line vote. All the Republicans voted no, all the Democrats voted yes. So the only other way to get it on the ballot is by initiative petition. So we started a petition drive and requires 8% of the signatures equal to 8% of the last vote for governor, which 6,359 signatures, and the deadline for filing those for the November election is coming up Monday, August 3rd. So there's a lot of people out there circulating petitions, and we're urging them to make sure they get all their petitions in to my law office at 915 South 2nd by this weekend or the latest Monday morning, so we can get this on the ballot in November.
10: We are with Sam Kamen, member of the Sangamon County Board. How many signatures does your petition need, and how many do you have?
11: Well, we have a few thousand. We don't have the 6,359 that we need right now. They have to be good ones. And since certain percentage are always bad, you want to get, you know, something over that, some cushion, like maybe 8,000 or 9,000. So we're going to see what we have on Monday. And if we have enough, we'll file. If we don't have enough, then we'll keep on collecting signatures till the next election, which is coming up pretty quick. It's April 2027, and we'll file to get it on in April. So anyone that we have a website, sangamonrecall.org, where you can download petitions. And anyone that wants to get signatures, please download the petition. Or they can call my office and we can get one to you at 217-691-6207. And you have to get the signatures and the circulator has to sign the bottom of the petition page in front of a notary and have it notarized in order for the signature to be legal. And so we need those to get those signatures in this weekend or Monday morning to get on the ballot in November.
10: Sam, why do you believe in the power of the petition?
11: The Illinois Constitution specifically authorized this method of changing the form of government because it knew that the members of the Constitutional Convention knew that members of government are unlikely to change their form of government. So they left it to the people to be able to do that by initiative petition. And when you have something that's this popular, 80% of the people supporting, but the governmental body or governing body still won't pass it, that shows how entrenched government is. For example, you know, at the statewide level, I've always supported the open primary where you wouldn't have to publicly declare your party to vote in a primary election. We did an advisory. There, we couldn't do it by binding referendum, but we had advisory referendum on the ballot in Springfield and a number of other localities throughout the state, and everyone everywhere was about 80% voting yes, but still the legislature wouldn't listen, and they wouldn't adopt the open primary. Well, this is very similar. The only difference is, in this case with recall, the people do have the power to enact it on their own by initiative petition and then a binding referendum.
10: Sam Kamen, member of Sangamon County Board, thank you so much for being with us today.
11: I just wanted to add, the Massey Commission recommended this, and Sonia Massey's own father, James Wilburn, has strongly endorsed the effort to adopt recall in Sangamon County.
10: Okay, thank you, Sam Kamen. Again, member of the Sangamon County Board. Thanks for being with us today.
11: Thank you.
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1: With Mike Claiborne, I'm John Rooney. At a Rogers Center in Toronto yesterday, Matthew Liberatore was protecting a 1-0 lead with a great start. Six innings, one hit, one walk, seven strikeouts, 85 pitches. But the Blue Jays tied the game against George Soriano with two outs in the eighth inning. The Cardinals came right back against their closer, Louis Varland, by turning a leadoff walk into a run. An error allowed another run to score, and Jordan Walker drove in two more. A four-run ninth, and the Cardinals won 5-1.
2: We call that timely hitting. The Cardinals were able to come back yesterday with a big win, and that was something we hadn't seen all weekend, but yesterday was the day for them, and the error they took advantage of is also. So it was a good day all around.
1: The Cardinals are at Yankee Stadium tonight, and it'll be right-hander Michael McGreevy making the start. He's 4-9. We're on the air at 5:10. 5:55, Mike Claiborne will have the lineups. I'll bring you the first pitch around 6:05. A Redbird winner yesterday, 5-1 in Toronto.
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14: I'm Nicole Murray with Your Money Now. Stocks are mixed after the opening bell. The Dow is up by more than 600 points. Oil prices have fallen this morning by more than 5% after President Trump called off attacks on Iran. West Texas Intermediate up to $79 a barrel. Brent at $83. FIFA's plans to sell a piece of its business empire to outside investors has collapsed following an open revolt by soccer officials worldwide and a major rift among top FIFA executives. The New York Post reports that the deal, in which FIFA had aimed to raise up to $4.2 billion by selling a roughly 20% stake in the group, is no longer active. Figures impressed at the box office this weekend.
15: What the hell, Frank? 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
2: 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Here's your WTAX Weather on the Nines forecast.
3: Pretty decent start to our work week here as temperatures are going to warm up at a steady pace. We'll be in the 70s and low 80s this afternoon. Mix of sun and clouds, I think it'll be looking pretty comfortable, similar to yesterday with low humidity. Winds staying out of the northeast. We'll drop to those low 60s tonight. A little bit warmer tomorrow in the mid 80s, but overall feeling pretty good. With that WAND weather forecast, I'm meteorologist Nick Patrick.
4: Sunny and 75 in Springfield. The humidity dropping just a bit here in the area after a foggy start to the morning. Thanks for listening. Have a great rest of your Monday, and we'll see you back here tomorrow morning at 5:30.
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5: ABC News. I'm Sherry Preston. In what's become a familiar pattern, President Trump threatening, then backing off on plans to bomb Iran even further. All of that happening overnight. Here's ABC News Chief White House Correspondent Mary Bruce.
6: The president calling off those planned strikes, saying the outline of a deal has been agreed to that would include the immediate, complete, and total opening of the Hormuz Strait. But the Iranians firing back, saying they're close to reaching a deal with Oman over the strait, and that those talks don't concern anyone else. Saying the critical shipping lane will in no way return to the way it was before the war.
5: Oil prices dipping back down. A vote on Todd Blanche's attorney general confirmation now expected this week after Blanche signed an order saying the president's $1.8 anti-victimization fund would be scrapped.
7: Blanche released written statements saying the fund is rescinded and shall, quote, have no force or effect. And in a second statement, Blanche affirmed that another provision of Trump's settlement with the IRS, that he has immunity from audits for any past tax returns, will apply only to Trump, his sons, and the Trump Organization.
5: ABC's Jonathan Carl. The Justice Department dropping vandalism charges against former Olympic canoer David Hearn over the Lincoln Memorial Reflecting Pool. U.S. Attorney Jeanine Pirro saying a contractor botched the job, not Hearn. President Trump continues to insist vandals did it. 3 people killed, 7 wounded at a fast food restaurant mass shooting in Twin Falls, Idaho.
8: An off-duty state trooper and an armed citizen returning fire as a gunman went on a shooting rampage outside an Idaho In-N-Out restaurant are being hailed as heroes.
5: ABC's Trevor Ault, the gunman later took his own life. The fires burning around Spokane, Washington have destroyed hundreds of structures, many of them homes. People had to flee as the fire moved in. Authorities say it's the worst natural disaster there ever. This is ABC News.
9: 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I've been surfing here since I was a kid. 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
11: From the WTAX Wild Thrift and Sniff News Center, I'm Dave Dahl. Save America Act is an attempt to eliminate voter fraud, but local Congresswoman Nikki Budzinski says That is not a problem to begin with.
12: There has never been anything bared out in facts that actually show that there is a necessity, an issue around voter fraud that would require this kind of draconian piece of federal legislation. The president is trying to retake the authority from the states to administer their own state elections.
11: Budzinski called the bill requiring proof of citizenship to vote a dog whistle. Illinois' home to the American Giants Museum, those fiberglass men and women who used to greet you in front of stores and gas stations. WAND-TV's Ben Mackey reports from Atlanta, Illinois.
13: Like many shops along Route 66, museum owner and operator Lee Woods says visitors coming from across the world to see the Giants in person.
14: That's the main thing, the reason the people from the UK come over here is because of this. And I was like, really? People from Italy, the UK, and all that stuff come over here, and I think I asked them more questions than they asked me.
13: And Wood says the 100-year anniversary is proof Route 66 is here to stay.
14: If you came here 5 years ago, this place wasn't here, the place across the street wasn't here, and it's like that up and down the whole Route 66. So they say that Route 66 was dying, but there ain't no way.
13: In Atlanta, Ben Mackey, WAND News.
11: Forecast from WAND-TV, meteorologist Nick Patrick. Sunny skies, mild, low humidity, high in the low 80s. Tonight clear, low in the low 60s. Tomorrow some clouds and some sun, high in the mid 80s. I'm Dave Dahl. 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
2: Hello, America. From the Mountain West, much of it seems to be on fire today. And we are glad to be here. I'm also, my ranch is up in Idaho. We're just a couple of hours away from the In-N-Out where there was a shooting this weekend. There's been a lot of news this weekend. We're going to start with the shooting, and we'll do that in 60 seconds. First, let me tell you about

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0: So it's Saturday afternoon, Twins Fall, Idaho. Very small little town. Great town. It's 2:30 in the afternoon. Jordan Salinas and his girlfriend are sitting in the drive-thru at the In-N-Out on Blue Lakes Boulevard. Their plan is just, let's have some lunch, then we'll maybe go ride some horses. And that's when people start running. They thought at first it was a kitchen fire. That's what the mind does. It reaches for the ordinary explanation first, because the ordinary explanation is always, well, almost always the right one. Employees are coming running out the doors. People are crossing the road in a dead sprint. Kitchen fire has to be. Then pop, pop, pop, pop. He gets out of the car. He says it was automatic, mechanical. The only thing he remembers from those seconds is his girlfriend saying, don't, honey. Out on that lot was a 24-year-old man with a rifle. He had already fired into the restaurant. He was firing at cars. A cab driver was charging his Tesla in the parking lot, got hit. A man named Lane was just sitting at the stoplight watching the bullets go into the car directly in front of him. And then the bullets started going the other direction, a pistol from the drive-thru line. Then somewhere else in the same lot, an off-duty Idaho State Police trooper doing exactly the same thing. He didn't like it when bullets started firing both ways, at least Salinas didn't. He turned away from the restaurant, moved into the open parking lot, and killed himself. Cohn said the shooter was focused on the man shooting back at him, and that's what let everybody else get out. But three people still died. Seven were wounded. Two of them are in critical condition. One of the dead worked at the counter in a building that had just been open for 9 days. Jordan Salinas is 35. He works in healthcare. He lives in Kimberly. And in 2021, he was there at a shooting at the Boise Town Square Mall that killed two people. It was then and there that he decided, that's not going to happen again. If I'm around, it's not going to happen again. He decided he was going to learn how to use a firearm. So for 5 years, he drove out to the desert outside Eden on weekends, and he practiced 5 years every Saturday. He told the Idaho Statesman he had never pointed a gun at so much as an animal. He said four words that he had run so many times in his head, they had worn a groove inside of him. Observe, orient, decide, act.
2: He's a citizen vigilante.
0: No. Let me tell you a story. Let me tell you who he used to be up until recently. Let me take you back to England, 1285, Edward I. He signs the Statute of Winchester, and in it, a thing called the Hue and Cry. What the hell is the Hue and Cry? The Hue and Cry? If you witnessed a felony, you were required by law to raise the alarm. And then every able-bodied man who heard that alarm was required by law to drop whatever he was holding and join the chase. Town to town, county to county, until the man was taken and handed over to the sheriff. And if he got away because nobody came, the whole 100 paid for the crime out of their own pockets. Your neighbor's stolen goods came out of your purse. Same statute. Every man was able to keep arms in his house according to his means, and not for the king's army, but for exactly what happened Saturday. That was the law 544 years. For 544 years, that was the law. There was no police force. There was you and your neighbor. You know that London didn't get a police force until 1829? 1829. And the founding principle written down for that first force was this. The police are the public, and the public are the police. Officers being only members of the public who are paid to give full-time attention to the duties which they are incumbent on every citizen. So police officers were just like you. I've said this so many times. You're the first responder. It wasn't until Jimmy Carter where first responders became the police officers or the ambulance. You had always been the first responder. Police just paid to do full time what was already your job. The badge is a new thing. The citizen is the old thing. So citizen vigilante? No, no. Saturday afternoon in that parking lot, he had them both standing 45 feet apart. A trooper on his day off, no uniform, no radio, no backup, no call. And a healthcare worker from Kimberley who just wanted a burger. Neither one of them was on duty. Yet both of them were on duty. I wish this was more of a story where the good guy wins, but not really, because three families got a knock on the door. Two people are still in critical condition. I don't think anybody in Twin Falls is calling this a victory today. Not all of us are capable of running into gunfire, and not all of us should be running at gunfire. Everybody needs a gun. Salinas is not a hero because he had a gun. That's Idaho. Half the parking lot had a gun. I can guarantee it. Half the parking lot had a gun. This guy's a hero because for 5 years of Saturdays in the desert outside Eden, when nothing was happening, nobody was watching, there was no reason on earth to keep going out there, he did. I've said this a million times. Courage isn't manufactured in the moment. It's withdrawn in the moment. You can only take out what you've already put in. It's an interesting side note to this story. Within hours, the internet had the wrong man. Police chief had to come out and say, no, this is on Sunday. No, the name going out circulating online, that's wrong. He had nothing to do with this whatsoever. You have it wrong. Thousands of people with all of the time in the world, every tool available to them, got it wrong. One man with about 4 seconds got it right. Observe, orient, decide, and act. You know what our problem is? Most of us stop and observe. I mean, I am a pro at observation. I'm magnificent. I could win medals at observing. I think all of us could. We are gold medalists in observing. Because we haven't even thought about the other ones. We just observe. Oh, no. We observe and then we'll grab our cell phone and we'll record it. You know, the rest of this isn't about talent. It's habit. And habit is only ever a thing that you did on a day when it didn't matter. So you'd have it on the day when it did matter. Things could have been a lot worse. A lot worse. in this small little town in Idaho if it hadn't been for one man. Go find your desert. Go out on Saturdays and do more than observe. 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

0: All right, so I want to talk to you about something else. Thomas Massey, who I really like. I like Thomas Massey. I don't know what is wrong with Thomas Massey lately. I think Thomas has gone off the deep end. But, you know, he's still my friend. We can disagree on lots of things, and he's still my friend. He wrote, "Don't fall for the fake Fox GOP outrage. 2 weeks ago, the House passed a bill that greenlit the transfer of Spanish territory to Morocco. Every Republican except for me voted for it, but now they're acting shocked at the invasion." I read that and I'm like, wait a minute, what? So I looked up what he was doing, because a lot of people were responding, "See, we were involved." Okay, the bill he voted against was H.R. 8595, and it was the standard appropriations bill for State Department funding in 2027. Massey was the only Republican to vote against it because he's unreliable, quite honestly. However, if you read the bill, it has zero language related to Spain or Morocco. Not mentioned at all. Wait a minute. I saw the screenshot. Thomas Massey posted the screenshot of the bill. No, he didn't. And he knows better than this. He posted the screenshot of the committee report, which has absolutely no staying power, no hold. No, there is no law in that. That's what the committee talked about. Then it goes and it's written into a bill. That wasn't in the bill. So he got that part wrong. Now, what happened? Do you understand what I'm talking about here? What I'm talking about is when the Moroccans invaded the territorial land of Spain and just took it over, and it looks now like the government of Spain may have been involved. They say they're investigating all of the Facebook posts, but they may have been involved in this. This was coordinated by somebody. It was coordinated. Ricky, disagree with that?
1: No. I was just going to say, do you mean the government of Morocco may have been involved? Or the government
0: Morocco.
1: Of Spain?
0: Yeah.
1: Okay.
0: Yeah. All right. No, the government of Morocco. And so they were absolutely involved in this. And I think Spain just turned a blind eye to it. I mean, they sent 61 soldiers. So, I mean, I don't know what's happening with Spain other than they're socialists. So what actually happened? What was our involvement? Our involvement, I think, was this. Because it was in the committee report that we say, hey, you know what? Maybe Spain should return that land to Morocco. It's always been Spanish. Maybe we should do that. We support that. But that wasn't in the bill. I think Donald Trump has a very long memory and can be a very vindictive guy. And I have a feeling, you know, when we didn't get our planes weren't allowed to fly over Spanish territory, I think Donald Trump remembered that. And if there was any indication to our State Department that this might happen, we might not have made a phone call. I don't think we are involved, but I think, you know, if you listen to what Marco Rubio said. Where was it that he said this over in Europe when he was like, we're not going to get involved in all this stuff. We're just not going to do it. Where was that, Ricky?
1: A few months ago.
0: Munich. That's right. So he's in Germany and he's like, we're just not going to get involved in it. Well, that was one way of not getting involved. We're not even going to make the phone call. I don't know if any of that is true. Don't know if any of that's true. I just know that we didn't have anything to do with it, but that doesn't mean that we didn't turn a blind eye to it. And Morocco, you know, I have to look up Morocco because I've heard mixed reports on Morocco. I've heard Morocco is not an extremist state. You know, Morocco is the first country in the world that right after the Declaration of Independence was signed, they recognized us as a state. And they've always been very friendly to the United States. It is an Arab land. But I at least it didn't used to be, extremist Arab. But I don't know. I don't know anymore. I haven't, you know, with all the things going on in the world, I haven't done my Moroccan homework. And you know what? I don't think I'm going to. So I just don't care that much. I'm sorry. I'm going to let that one go. But I just wanted to point this out because, this is how conspiracy theories start. Somebody with some credibility, Thomas Massey, whom I like, says something that, unfortunately, Thomas, you know that's not true. You know that's not true. Now, you could have said, yes, but it was in the bill, so we were talking about it, so a lot of members don't have a problem with that. Okay, that's different. That's different than everybody voted for this bill that says return the property. That's not true. And when you have I'm going to call it what it is, a lie, even though parts of it could be construed as, well, maybe kind of, if you look at it this way, kind of true, that's the beginning of a conspiracy. And we don't need anybody else discrediting the United States of America. We're doing a fine job on our own. We don't need anybody to dogpile, especially somebody who is a sitting member of Congress. So, sorry, Thomas. It's not right. It's not right. And, you know, we also have the press. Can I please play the cut of RFK Jr. on CNN talking to Dana Bash? I mean, he is pushing back on the vaccine research and the way the way that CNN handled all of it. Listen to this. This is RFK
2: Jr. Let me ask you something. Do you see your job as ending vaccine hesitancy, or do you see your job as telling the truth to the American people?
3: I see my job as telling the truth, and the truth is that there is study after study after study. It's one of the most studied things out there in science.
2: You're repeating and it like a parrot. You're repeating like a parrot.
3: I've
2: actually read the science.
3: I'm not debating this with you.
2: Of course you are.
3: No, because I'm not
2: all
3: debating
2: you know how to do. Is repeat things that people told you and say, trust the experts. That's what you did during COVID. Now we know that Anthony Fauci, who was the expert, was lying about everything, about masks, about social distancing, about natural immunity, about the transmission from the vaccine, about the source of COVID. He was lying, and you were punishing people for not trusting the experts. And now you're rolling out the experts again.
3: Yes.
2: To talk about something that you have no personal knowledge of.
3: Okay, well.
0: That's what I do. She went on to say, that's what I do. And it is. Anybody know who or something that didn't belong? Kind of a strange feeling. Somebody somewhere out there has a file on you and the information in that file is just wrong. Now, let me ask you something. What if that file wasn't, you know, about your credit? What if it was about your health care?

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8: Temperature's warmed up here. We're sitting in those low 80s now, and it's going to hang around like that pretty much for the rest of the day. As soon as the sun starts going down, we'll start losing some of that heat here with these mostly clear skies hanging around tonight. Low 60s for our overnight low. We'll be in the mid 80s tomorrow, so a little bit warmer than today. Storm chances return for Wednesday. With that WAND weather forecast, I'm meteorologist Nick Patrick.
9: News. I'm Sherry Preston. President Trump threatening to blow up Iran last week and then last night again changing his mind, saying a deal is imminent now. Here's ABC's Mary Bruce.
10: Prior to Trump's announcement, Iran warned regional countries of harsh retaliation should the U.S. follow through on its threat to target Iranian energy facilities. That warning sparked Saudi Arabia's leadership to publicly urge the White House to de-escalate. The Crown Prince Mohammed bin Salman speaking with President Trump. The president then calling off those planned strikes.
9: An off-duty state trooper and an armed citizen returning fire are being hailed as heroes for acting quickly during a mass shooting at an In-N-Out Burger in Twin Falls, Idaho. Three people lost their lives, seven were wounded, and the gunman took his own life. The wildfires in Spokane, Washington are being called the worst natural disaster the region has ever seen. Firefighters from several states and even as far away as Alaska have been flown in to help evacuating families returned. This is ABC News.
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12: From the WTAX Wild Thrift and Sniff News Center, I'm Dave Dahl. One of the city's waste haulers is not following the rules. Alderwoman Erin Conley says Republic Services is overcharging. And to make matters worse, their website's no help.
13: Lake Erie, you call them. Republic sends you to their website. On their website, they charge $50 a month. That is not the acceptable rate in the city of Springfield. We've reached out, we got it sorted, and I thought it was sorted until very recently. I've gotten multiple questions directed to me.
12: City's negotiated rate is $15 a month. As Conley said, Republic is charging $50. A Springfield teen is making waves in science research. WAND-TV's Carly Bronkema introduces us.

0: My project is neuroblastoma and glioblastoma differentiation by retinoic acid, epigenetic and transcriptional changes.
1: This is Mayher Garg, a rising senior at Springfield High School. She spent more than a year researching two fast-growing cancers.
2: Unfortunately, my grandparent was diagnosed with glioblastoma, so I was curious about the treatment options.
1: She presented her completed research at a state science fair. There, she earned the chance to take her project international.
2: And I met actually a doctor, an oncologist, and they were very fascinated by this project. And they said that this treatment, I researched a treatment called retinoic acid. They said that they had administered this in leukemia patients. And so I was able to connect with them, and they said that they would love to explore this in like a professional lab setting.
1: Carly Bronkema, WAND News.
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Welcome to the Glenn Beck program. You know, I'm glad to have Jason on our staff. I really am. I was listening to the Insider podcast here just as we were going on Insider for Torch. While we go into commercial break, the Torch continues on and he kind of gives inside information. He gave really great information about Morocco. Morocco is one of the good countries. It was going poorly, and as he pointed out, it has turned a corner, and they started going against the Muslim Brotherhood, et cetera, et cetera. So it is one of the good countries. All right. I want to talk to you about something that happened on Thursday, and this I understand because a lot of people are thinking this is a really slippery slope, and I am too. I am too. And I want to be really careful on what happened on Thursday because I am very concerned. You open up a door and things get really bad. Thursday morning in Winder, Georgia, 55-year-old guy comes into courtroom. He's wearing a striped jail uniform, sentenced to 15 years in prison for a crime he was never accused of planning, never accused of knowing about, and nowhere near when it happened. But he was charged with murder. 2 days earlier in the same courtroom before the same judge, his 16-year-old son got life without parole for committing it. Colin Gray, he's the parent. He's the first parent in American history convicted of murder for what his child did. Here's what he actually did. May 2023, deputies knock on his door because the FBI had passed along a tip that someone in the house had threatened online to shoot up a school. The boy denied it, said his account was hacked. The tip was never substantiated. But before the deputies left, one of them said to the dad, make sure you secure your weapons. That's key. Remember that. 7 months later, at Christmas, dad buys his 14-year-old son an AR-15-style rifle. The gun he puts on a closet shelf. No lock, no safe. An AR-15. He puts it on the top shelf of the boy's bedroom. In the boy's bedroom, there are photographs of the Parkland shooter pinned to the wall. Now, the boy didn't attend a single day of eighth grade last year.

0: or that year. His mother and sister both went to the dad and said, you've got to lock the gun up, Dad. His mother testified it was obvious the boy needed help and her husband just didn't want to deal with it. Now, here's the really bad part. Weeks before the shooting, the boy texted his dad and said, and I quote, whenever something happens, just know the blood is on your hands. Okay. So September 4th, 2024, that rifle kills two students. I shouldn't say that. That rifle in the hands of his son kills two students and teachers at Appalachia High School. Now, a Barrow County jury took under 2 hours to convict on all 27 counts. He faced 180 years. Judge Nichols, or Nichols Prim, gave him 15. And from the bench, he said, you were convicted because the warning lights were flashing brighter and brighter and you didn't get him help and you didn't remove the access to his guns. Okay. So is this justice or a father doing time for his son? This is not good in many ways, but let's understand the state of Georgia. Okay. We make the case for the state. Nobody charged this man with knowing a plan. The judge said so out loud. These were crimes of negligence. The theory is that the father was told by law enforcement at his own front door that his son had been reported threatening a school. He was asked to secure the firearms, and then he went out and he bought the boy a rifle and left it within reach. Also, the mother and the sister said the same thing. The boy sends him a text. This is not the sin of the son visiting on the father. This is a purchase and a decision of the dad. Okay? And if it sounds like a theory some ambitious prosecutor invented in 2026, it's actually not. It's the oldest theory written into law. If you go back to the Bible, most of our laws are built around the Bible. Exodus 21 has a rule about an ox that kills a man. If the ox has no history, never hurt anybody, out of nowhere, the ox, you know, goes and the ox is then destroyed. And the text says specifically the owner's not guilty. Okay? It's a tragedy, not a crime. The next verse, if the ox was known to gore and the owner had been warned and he didn't pen it, then the owner's own life is forfeited. Same ox, same dead man. Only thing moved between those verses is that somebody told the owner. This is also in the code of, what is it? I can never say this, Ricky. We were just talking about it off air.
1: The code
0: Hammurabi,
1: of Hammurabi.
0: Right. Hammurabi, yeah. The code of Hammurabi is from Babylon. 2 centuries earlier than the Bible. Law 250. An ox gores a man in the street, no history, no case. Law 251, if the ox was known as a gorer and his city ward had made it known to him, he didn't pad the horns or tie the animal up, he pays. Okay? Two peoples, two gods, two different centuries, landing on exactly the same hinge. Not the damage, not the intent. Notice whether somebody told you or not. So now 4,000 years later, a judge in Georgia says the warning lights were flashing brighter and brighter. And he's saying in modern English that the ward had made it known to him. Okay. Now the case for the defense. An ox is property. 14-year-old is not property. The ancient laws work because an animal is an instrument, a dangerous thing left unsecured. Swap in a human being who thinks and chooses, and that law buckles, because in the same courthouse 2 days earlier, Georgia took the position that the boy was a full moral agent, tried himself as an adult, buried him for life while the judge told him he seemed proud of himself. So is he a full moral agent, or was he more like an ox? Some would say you can't have it both ways. Either the boy freely chose to murder four people, in which, you know, his case is the choice and the cause, or he was a loaded weapon just left lying around. What are we doing giving weapons, you know, life without parole? Now, the common law calls it superseding cause, and it's not a technicality. It is a legal expression of human dignity. Every man is the author of his own acts and nobody else's. This is the collective and the individual that we've been talking about. We are all about the individual. You cannot pass the law against the sun. But here's the harder problem. Georgia has no safe storage law. None. Its statute on handling firearms to minors covers pistols. The legislature specifically declined to extend it to long guns and specifically allows a parent to give a minor one. Okay, so nothing against the law there. Buying your 14-year-old a rifle in Georgia, it's absolutely legal. Storing guns unlocked, absolutely legal in Georgia. Two of the legal acts. A jury constructed a murder out of, wait, what? In Georgia, it's different. If you're an accomplice to murder, you're a murderer. Everywhere else, you're an accomplice. In any other state, they would say the father might have been an accomplice because he didn't plan it, but he helped. He helped. Negligence. So, remove the rifle or every gun in the house, counseling or commitment. How many warning signs make a duty? I mean, the warning lights were flashing. It's a nice sentence, but is that the standard that can, you know, be given to somebody and say, hey, there's warning lights? Well, I mean, I have been in the same situation with my kids at times, not this situation, but where you're like, I don't know what they're going to do. And that's where I err in favor of safety. If I thought they were a danger, I wouldn't give them a gun. I would lock the gun up. I would take the gun away. I would get the kid counseling, any of that. But dad didn't do any of it. Okay. So his father is serving 15 years for underestimating. I mean, law enforcement got the same tip. They investigated. They couldn't substantiate it. They closed the file. So why is the dad more? I mean, we could play this game all day, okay? Because not one government employee is going to spend a night in jail. But they knew just as much, didn't they? Georgia makes it a felony to cause a child cruel or excessive pain through criminal negligence. That's the law. Criminal negligence. It's a felony. In 2014, the legislature added second-degree murder, cause of death while committing an offense, and it is murder, irrespective of malice, 10 to 30 years. So what does all of this mean? What all of this means is that I think this is a specific thing in Georgia. The Constitution does carry a personal guilt principle. Article 3 forbids corruption of blood, and the first Congress wrote the same guarantee into every first federal criminal code in 1790. Hang a man in the morning, and his children will still keep the farm. It's only the guy who pulled the gun. But that principle doesn't get Colin Gray out. Corruption of blood is punishment for another man's crime because of a relationship. He was punished for his own act or failure to act. The Constitution shields you from your son's conduct. It never shields you from your own conduct. So where did the court go wrong, or did they? I don't think they went wrong in the outcome. They went wrong in the word. Murder has always meant a guilty mind. A statute producing murder convictions, irrespective of malice, hasn't expanded a crime. It's hollowed out one and kept the label because the label is what juries react to. Manslaughter is the honest name here. It's what the Crumbleys got in Michigan for roughly the same time. Prim faced 180 years, imposed 15. That's at the bottom of the range. You know what that says to me? That says the judge is applying a statute he's really uncomfortable with. And here's where the real failure is. The legislature. If Georgia believes a warned parent must lock up guns, Georgia should pass a law saying so. Define duty, define trigger. published in advance. Instead, the legislature declined to write a rule and the jury supplied it afterward on the worst facts. Four coffins in the room. That's not the rule of law. That's the rule of aftermath. And the slope, the thing that we're all worried about. Nobody expands state power on a sympathetic case. They expand it on a monster. Then they keep the tool. The next defendant won't have a shrine on the wall and a confession by text. It'll be a divorced a dad who missed what a counselor also missed. Because this rule sets up, you know, lock up your guns. It doesn't set that up. It sets this up. If the lights were flashing and you didn't do enough, you're tethered to the outcome. Well, what is the definition of enough? It gets defined by 12 people looking backward at the worst day of your life. Colin Gray, I think, belongs in prison. The Goring Ox Law has been right for 4,000 years, and he's on the wrong side of it. But those old codes bothered to distinguish the ox nobody knew about from the ox that everybody did know about. Because a free people have to say things out loud in writing before it takes a man and his whole life and throws him away. Georgia, you need to say this out loud and write it down. Otherwise, it will be the slippery slope. When you write it down, then you can enforce it to the hilt. This is complex, because I almost said this was a mistake. It wasn't. Dad belongs in jail. But not the way they did it. That opens the door for every divorced dad. And divorced dads always get the shaft. Georgia, correct this. Call your legislature now. Correct this. Define it. Make sure 12 members of a jury aren't defining it every new case. Define this. Because believe me, some lawyer is going to be finding all kinds of stuff to use on possibly you in the future. All right. Unfortunately, here's the way the news usually works. Big story is everywhere until one week it isn't. One week it's on the front page of everything. The next week, something else happens and the cameras have moved on and the world starts talking about something new. And it's like the problem never happened. You know, the people living through those stories don't get to move on so easily. And that is certainly true in Israel. Long after the headlines have faded, families are still living with the threat of terrorism. Parents are still sending their children to school, wondering what the day might bring. 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
17: So this key, the key to this story in Georgia is really, for me, it falls on two things. You're told your son is dangerous. Okay, well, can you prove it? No, the police can't prove it. But you're told. Then your wife tells you. Then your daughter tells you. Dad. To me, he could have not done anything about that, and he wouldn't have committed a crime. I would have called him into question, but he wouldn't have committed a crime. He then goes out and buys a gun and puts it in his son's bedroom with the killers on his wall. Then his son texts him and says, if something does happen, blood is on your hands. Do you not respond to that text? Do you not go into the room and take that gun from him immediately? That's the key to this story.

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5: Temperature's warmed up here. We're sitting in those low 80s now, and it's going to hang around like that pretty much for the rest of the day. As soon as the sun starts going down, we'll start losing some of that heat here with these mostly clear skies hanging around tonight. Low 60s for our overnight low. We'll be in the mid-80s tomorrow, so a little bit warmer than today. Storm chances return for Wednesday. With that WAND weather forecast, I'm meteorologist Nick Patrick.
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6: From ABC News, I'm Sherry Preston. Two Republican senators who had been holding out now say they will back Todd Blanche's nomination for attorney general. There had been an impasse spearheaded by Senators John Cornyn and Tom Tillis over nearly $2 billion fund set up to help President Trump's allies, and that included a clause shielding the president's family from IRS audits. Cornyn and Tillis saying today they are now yes votes. Here's ABC Chief Washington Correspondent Jonathan Carl.
7: The Senate Judiciary Committee is set to vote on Blanche's confirmation tomorrow. But even as he offered these assurances, President Trump, just hours before he put that out, was still insisting that those who attacked the Capitol deserve to be compensated with taxpayer money, saying, quote, this would be a reimbursement for pain that they suffered. A lot of people like it.
6: The vote to confirm Todd Blanche is now expected tomorrow. For at least the seventh time, President Trump has threatened and then pulled back on threats for a massive strike in Iran. He claims the U.S. and Iran are close to a ceasefire deal. Iran says it is talking, but only to Oman, about reopening the Strait of Hormuz. ABC News contributor and former Deputy Assistant Secretary of Defense for the Middle East, Mick Mulroy.
8: There's an Omani-based route, which the United States is trying to use to get some ships out. So Iran wants an agreement with Oman so that that route doesn't become basically a competition with them. They want it to be able to control the whole strait. So if that agreement is actually concluded, that is not good for the U.S. or the world, in my opinion. Of course, you have to see what the terms are. But that is something that Iran is dealing with, specifically just with Oman.
6: Washington state fires have destroyed hundreds of structures, including homes, at least 60,000 evacuations in Spokane. Microsoft is issuing a security warning about hotel Wi-Fi, saying Russian hackers are using phony sign-in pages that look real to dupe you into putting in your personal information. You're listening to ABC News.
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11: From the WTAX Wild Thrift and Sniff News Center, I'm Dave Dahl. Increasing voter ID requirements, including proof of citizenship under the Save America Act, is unnecessary, says local Congresswoman Nikki Budzinski.
12: Free and fair elections and access to the voting booth are critical cornerstone of our democracy, and the Save America Act is about making it more difficult for people to exercise their fundamental rights, and it's why I have consistently opposed this Voter Suppression Act.
11: Heritage Foundation reports 117 instances of voter fraud in Illinois since 2007. An Arizona State University study counted voter fraud between 2000 and 2012 as 3 millionths per vote cast. The big guys who stand watch outside gas stations and stores, they're all together at a Route 66 museum. WAND-TV's Ben Mackey takes us there.
13: Like it's straight out of the 1960s. At the American Giants Museum in Atlanta, you find just that, Giants.
14: Back in their heyday, they started in 61, International Fiberglass. 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
14: The most significant one we got is our Texaco Big Friend. He's out there, and he's our pretty much our mascot for the building. And he came from Arizona and found it, I think it was a dump site.
13: Like many shops along Route 66, visitors coming from across the world to see the Giants in person. In Atlanta, Ben Mackey, WAND News.
11: Forecast from WAND-TV, meteorologist Nick Patrick. Sunny, mild, low humidity, high in the low 80s. I'm Dave Dahl. 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
4: Temperature's warmed up here. We're sitting in those low 80s now, and it's going to hang around like that pretty much for the rest of the day. As soon as the sun starts going down, we'll start losing some of that heat here with these mostly clear skies hanging around tonight. Low 60s for our overnight low. We'll be in the mid 80s tomorrow, so a little bit warmer than today. Storm chances return for Wednesday. With that WAND weather forecast, I'm meteorologist Nick Patrick.
5: ABC News, I'm Sherry Preston. Two Republican senators who threatened to block Acting Attorney General Todd Blanche's confirmation now say they will vote to advance the nomination. The statement from Tom Tillis and John Cornyn after Blanche formally rescinded the nearly $2 billion fund to compensate President Trump's allies. A massive attack on Iran called off again.
6: In a familiar pattern, President Trump this morning backing down from his latest threat to launch massive strikes against Iran, claiming again to be on the verge of a breakthrough, saying he hit pause on strikes scheduled for Sunday evening at the request of Iran and Middle East allies.
5: ABC's Mary Bruce at the White House. Canada's second largest airline, WestJet, has agreed to a tentative agreement with flight attendants to end a strike that began over the weekend. Mauricio Pochettino is coach of the U.S. men's soccer team for a while longer. He's agreed to a four-year contract through the 2030 World Cup. This is ABC News.
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8: From the WTAX Wild Thrift and Sniff News Center, I'm Dave Dahl. If some company's website has flummoxed you, you can relate. Alderwoman Erin Conley said a constituent told her Republic Services is charging $50 a month, not the city's rate of $15 a month. Republic's website only makes things worse.
9: It's absolutely astonishing to me that they cannot modify their website. You have to know that you get the City of Springfield rate. You have to call. And I had to argue with someone for 20 minutes to get our set rate for garbage collection.
8: Conley said you can set up service with Lake Area by simply calling them. A Springfield High School student is also a cancer researcher. That story from WAND-TV's Carly Bronkema.
10: Mayhair Garg presented her completed research at a state science fair. There, she earned the chance to take her project international.
11: There were 1,600 students from all across the world. They were over like 80 students or 80 countries represented by students.
10: But her findings could go even further, thanks to connections she made at the International Science and Engineering Fair.
11: And I met actually a doctor, an oncologist, and they were very fascinated by this project. And they said that this treatment, I researched a treatment called retinoic acid. They said that they had administered this in leukemia patients. And so I was able to connect with them, and they said that they would love to explore this in like a professional lab setting.
10: And while Mayhair still has to finish high school, she's got big dreams for college and beyond.
11: I also want to continue to advance science and to make an impact on the scientific and research world. So I'd love to be a physician who also continues to do research.
10: Carly Bronkema, WAND News.
8: I'm Dave Dahl. Get more news at CapitalCityNow.com.

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7: Lot of great responses from the insiders. We have to approach the members of the DSA as enemies of the Republic. They don't deserve participation in an election. Will we allow the CCP to participate in the election? Look, if you are an American citizen, you have a right to run and you have a right to vote. Our problem is not the people running and it is not the DSA. Honestly, our problem is the press. Our problem is they have allowed these people to embed and to hide. And now that they are, announcing who they are, they still are not covering it. And this is an anathema to, you know, America. It can't be. If that's unfortunately what we decide, that's where we're going. I don't know how these people get in. So there's some of them. I don't know how you're going to get into Congress and give them a security clearance. You can't. Really, it is the press that is keeping all of it quiet. I'm going to talk about Hong. Francesca Hong, she is running for the governor of Wisconsin, and she's interesting. Schellenberger is doing a deep dive into her mental illness disorder that she has. 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Though the headlines might change, the threats facing Israel remain. 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
2: Temperature's warmed up here. We're sitting in those low 80s now, and it's going to hang around like that pretty much for the rest of the day. As soon as the sun starts going down, we'll start losing some of that heat here with these mostly clear skies hanging around tonight. Low 60s for our overnight low. We'll be in the mid-80s tomorrow, so a little bit warmer than today. Storm chances return for Wednesday. With that WAND weather forecast, I'm meteorologist Nick Patrick.
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3: From ABC News, I'm Chuck Severson. They're satisfied, say two Republican senators, holding up the Todd Blanch nomination for Attorney General, clearing the way for a Judiciary Committee vote. Blanch released official written orders John Cornyn and Tom Tillis demanded, also on behalf of other Republican senators, they say. ABC's Jonathan Carl.
4: Blanch released written statements saying the fund is rescinded and shall, quote, have no force or effect. And in a second statement, Blanch affirmed that another provision of Trump's settlement with the IRS, that he has immunity from audits for any past tax returns, will apply only to Trump, his sons, and the Trump Organization.
5: He was not going to get the votes. He needs the votes for his nomination then to advance to the full Senate floor. So this is a hurdle that he obviously needed to clear. It appears that he will clear it. The hearing is scheduled for tomorrow morning, but then he needs to be confirmed by the full Senate.
3: ABC's Catherine Falders, an Iran warning causes President Trump to relent. ABC News Chief White House Correspondent Mary Bruce.
6: Prior to Trump's announcement, Iran warned regional countries of harsh retaliation should the U.S. follow through on its threat to target Iranian energy facilities. That warning sparked Saudi Arabia's leadership to publicly urge the White House to de-escalate. The Crown Prince Mohammed bin Salman speaking with President Trump. The president then calling off those planned strikes.
3: Jay Clayton has officially been sworn in as the new director of national intelligence. Wildfires destroy hundreds of homes in Spokane, Washington, where ABC's Alex Stone is.
7: Authorities are calling it the worst natural disaster the region has ever seen. More than 7,000 acres burning. Firefighters racing in from several states and as far away as Australia. But overnight, crews on the front lines reporting no containment. Home after home burned to the ground. Residents and their family members are coming back to find what's left.
3: Listening to ABC News.
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9: From the WTAX Wild Thrift and Sniff News Center, I'm Dave Dahl. Save America Act is an attempt to eliminate voter fraud, but local Congresswoman Nikki Budzinski says That is not a problem to begin with.
10: There has never been anything bared out in facts that actually show that there is a necessity, an issue around voter fraud that would require this kind of draconian piece of federal legislation. The president is trying to retake the authority from the states to administer their own state elections.
9: Budzinski called the bill requiring proof of citizenship to vote a dog whistle. Illinois is home to the American Giants Museum, those fiberglass men and women who used to greet you in front of stores and gas stations. WAND-TV's Ben Mackey reports from Atlanta, Illinois.
11: Like many shops along Route 66, museum owner and operator Lee Woods says visitors coming from across the world to see the Giants in person.
12: That's the main thing, the reason the people from the UK come over here is because of this. And I was like, really? People from Italy, the UK, and all that stuff come over here and... I think I asked them more questions than they asked me.
11: And Wood says the 100-year anniversary is proof Route 66 is here to stay.
12: If you came here 5 years ago, this place wasn't here, the place across the street wasn't here, and it's like that up and down the whole Route 66. So they say that Route 66 was dying, but there ain't no way.
11: In Atlanta, Ben Mackey, WAND News.
9: Forecast from WAND-TV, meteorologist Nick Patrick. Sunny skies, mild, low humidity, high in the low 80s. Tonight clear, low in the low 60s. Tomorrow some clouds and some sun, high in the mid 80s. I'm Dave Dahl. 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

0: losing some of that heat here with these mostly clear skies hanging around tonight. Low 60s for our overnight low. We'll be in the mid-80s tomorrow, so a little bit warmer than today. Storm chances return for Wednesday. With that WAND weather forecast, I'm meteorologist Nick Patrick.
1: ABC News, I'm Chuck Sievertson. Breaking news, two deaths are reported in the parasitic stomach bug outbreak in Michigan. Says the state health department's cases in the state have topped 11,000. Announced in the past hour, Jake Clayton officially sworn in as the new director of national intelligence. They're satisfied, say two Republican senators holding up the Todd Blanche nomination for attorney general. It clears the way for a Judiciary Committee vote tomorrow. Blanche released official written orders Senators Cornyn and Tillis demanded for showing a fund for potentially compensating January 6th rioters is dead. ABC's Catherine Falters in Washington.
2: So this is a hurdle that he obviously needed to clear. It appears that he will clear it. The hearing is scheduled for tomorrow morning, but then he needs to be confirmed by the full Senate.
1: On social media, President Trump is claiming that Iranian leaders are being, in his words, unbelievably duplicitous in their public statements about negotiations. This is ABC News.
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4: From the WTAX Wild Thrift and Sniff News Center, I'm Dave Dahl. One of the city's waste haulers is not following the rules. Alderwoman Erin Conley says Republic Services is overcharging. And to make matters worse, their website's no help.
5: Lake Erie, you call them. Republic sends you to their website. On their website, they charge $50 a month. That is not the acceptable rate in the city of Springfield. We've reached out, we got it sorted, and I thought it was sorted until very recently. I've gotten multiple questions directed to me.
4: City's negotiated rate is $15 a month. As Conley said, Republic is charging $50. A Springfield teen is making waves in science research. WAND-TV's Carly Bronkema introduces us.
6: My project is neuroblastoma and glioblastoma differentiation by retinoic acid, epigenetic and transcriptional changes.
7: This is Mayher Garg, a rising senior at Springfield High School. She spent more than a year researching two fast-growing cancers.
6: Unfortunately, my grandparent was diagnosed with glioblastoma, so I was curious about the treatment options.
7: She presented her completed research at a state science fair. There, she earned the chance to take her project international.
6: And I met actually a doctor, an oncologist, and they were very fascinated by this project. And they said that this treatment, I researched a treatment called retinoic acid. They said that they had administered this in leukemia patients. And so I was able to connect with them, and they said that they would love to explore this in like a professional lab setting.
7: Carly Bronkema, WAND News.
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0: I'm Dan Loney with Your Money Now. J.P. Morgan will invest $750 billion through the year 2035 as part of a move to support home ownership in the U.S. It will do so by providing financing for 1 million affordable housing units and help 500,000 people buy homes as part of its American Dream initiative. This move should increase the level of its mortgage lending by over 40%. California's billionaire tax has been endorsed by the state's Democratic Party 3 months before a vote on the bill takes place. That bill would see the 200 or so billionaires in the state of California pay a one-time 5% levy. Wall Street is gaining ground as the White House is once again trying diplomacy with Iran instead of warfare. The Dow Industrial Average is up more than 500 points. The NASDAQ is up more than 450. Oil prices right now are moving lower on the same news with Iran. West Texas crude is down 6% at $79 a barrel. That's Your Money Now.
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0: Welcome to the program. I have to tell you, all the women on my staff, and I have quite a few women on my staff, they all want me to talk about Sophie Cunningham. And strangely, so does Jason, but for entirely different reasons. I don't know if you guys know this, Ricky, but I am not good at sports. I know nothing about sports. So
9: well,
0: Sophie
9: it's the
0: Cunningham.
9: WNBA. It's not really a real sport.
0: It's, not,
9: re-
0: what Sophie it's not really
9: is
0: sports.
9: Doing is heroic.
0: Okay. Okay, all right. So I might talk about that on tomorrow's program, but I've got to do a lot more research other than, you know, what Ricky just said. I need to understand that, and I'm going to knock it up a level other than she's hot. Let's do an interview with her, Jason.
10: I think that's fine to go there. I mean, what's that feel targeted
0: I know,
10: here? What's going on?
0: I appreciate it. all right, so the women's, who knew they had a women's baseball league? I thought that was a movie with Tom Hanks. But there's a women's baseball league, the Pro Baseball League, opening day game on Saturday.
11: and Martha Reeves. And I didn't listen to this because I saw it was really bad. I haven't heard it yet. I saw it was really bad. Everybody's talking about it. I didn't listen to it because I thought it was Martha Reeves. I was going to listen to it if they were making fun of. But I thought, Martha Reeves is a legend. How bad can it be? And that's when everybody on my staff said, oh, worse than you can possibly imagine. So let me be the judge of that. Here's Martha Reeves, opening day, Saturday, for the Women's Baseball League.
12: Oh, say can you see by the dawn's early light what so proudly we hail at the twilight

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6: Temperature's warmed up here. We're sitting in those low 80s now, and it's going to hang around like that pretty much for the rest of the day. As soon as the sun starts going down, we'll start losing some of that heat here with these mostly clear skies hanging around tonight. Low 60s for our overnight low. We'll be in the mid 80s tomorrow, so a little bit warmer than today. Storm chances return for Wednesday. With that WAND weather forecast, I'm meteorologist Nick Patrick.
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7: From ABC News, I'm Chuck Severton. Two Republican senators who delayed the Todd Blanche nomination for Attorney General say they're satisfied that Blanche has met their demands. Blanche released official written orders Senators Cornyn and Tillis demanded for showing a fund for potentially compensating January 6th rioters is dead. ABC's Catherine Falders in Washington.
8: This is a hurdle that he obviously needed to clear. It appears that he will clear it. The hearing is scheduled for tomorrow morning, but then he needs to be confirmed by the full Senate.
7: ABC News legal contributor, Hofstra law professor James Sample.
9: This weaponization fund will probably be the Lazarus of funds, which is to say it may be dead now, but I suspect it will be coming back to life, especially once Todd Blanche gets confirmed, if in fact he does.
7: On the other issue on which Blanche issued a statement today, the policy director of the Tax Law Center at NYU says the new statement doesn't pull back the ongoing attempts to give President Trump, his family, and his affiliates unauthorized immunity from tax audits. Two deaths have been reported in the parasitic stomach bug outbreak in Michigan, says the state health department. Cases in the state have topped 11,000, nearly 200 admitted to hospitals. Health officials have linked cases in Michigan and eight other states to iceberg lettuce served at Taco Bell restaurants. By an ABC News count, yesterday's decision is the seventh time President Trump has threatened devastating attacks on Iran, only to hold off because of alleged progress in talks. On social media, President Trump claiming Iranian leaders are being unbelievably duplicitous in their public statements. The uncertainty is keeping oil and gasoline prices high, says Gas Buddy head analyst Patrick DeHaan.
10: After August 8th, if the national average is still above the $4 mark, it'll be the latest in the calendar year that we've ever seen that $4 a gallon mark still stick around.
7: Latest on oil and gasoline prices. 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
12: From the WTAX Wild Rifkin Smith News Center, I'm Chandler Smith. There are now 10 declared candidates for the mayoral election in Chicago next February, including the Illinois Secretary of State. ABC's Craig Wall in Chicago has more.
13: Alexei Giannoulias, surrounded by union members, taking the stage at the IBEW Union Hall as he launches his bid to move onto the stage that sits on the fifth floor of City Hall.
14: I am thrilled, honored, and deeply humbled to announce that I am running to be the next mayor of the city of Chicago.
13: Giannoulias said what Chicagoans want from their next mayor is not perfection, but someone who listens and brings leadership that works to unite people and not divide them.
12: Mayor Brandon Johnson has not said whether he will seek re-election in the February mayoral election. Big tech is creating social media addicts out of our children. That's the thinking behind a new multi-faced state law regulating this. Attorney General Kwame Raoul wants kids to stay safe online.
15: Limiting excessive screen time and cutting off addiction before it can start is a priority. This law targets that issue by limiting screen time during the nighttime to protect young people while they're asleep.
12: An age verification process is a part of the new law. Today's forecast is from WAND-TV's meteorologist Nick Patrick. Today, mostly sunny and mild, low humidity, high, lows 80s. Tonight, clear, low in the 60s. Tomorrow, some clouds and some sun, high in the mid-80s. Wednesday, chance of storms, high in the mid-80s. Thursday, showers and thunderstorms in the morning, high in the upper 70s. Friday and Saturday, some sun and some clouds. High Friday in the low 80s. High Saturday in the mid 80s. I'm Chandler Smith on your number one for breaking news in the capital city. 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
0: This is the Markley, Van Camp, and Robbins Show.
24: All righty, here we go. This is the Markley, Van Camp, and Robbins Show. I'm Scott Robbins. That's David Van Camp over there. Jamie Markley on special assignment.
25: Yes, indeed he is.
24: Apparently, there are some people that are upset with us when we say special assignment. Where is he really?
25: Well,
24: I don't know. We don't know. He doesn't tell us.
25: I don't know what you want from me.
24: He's gone.
25: Yeah.
24: I mean, they always say special assignment. It's like, hey, man, what do you want us to say? And tell you exactly where he is and give the phone number out so you can call him and talk to him?
25: No. Yeah, get the GPS tracker.
24: Right. Yeah, we don't do that. Anyway, we're going to start things off today with one of my favorite clips from the weekend was Dana Bash, who got into a match with RFK Jr.
25: Yeah.
24: This is about COVID. This is about Anthony Fauci. This is about all the stuff that's come out.
25: Yeah.
24: And anyway, I thought it was very interesting because Dana's not backing down from her love of Fauci.
25: Oh, no. Well, Fauci wrote in his diary how, you know, he was friends with Dana Bash. Dana Bash would text him to complain about Republicans. I mean, they were tight.
24: Yes,
25: so RFK let her have it. And I think this may be the first clip of RFK Jr. that you're not going to struggle through, Scott.
24: I think so, too.
25: Because it is satisfying, isn't it? Here we go.
24: Yes, it is.
26: But
27: you were part of the problem.
26: No, I wasn't part of the problem.
27: There was absolute press malpractice. We're allowing your
26: Mr.
27: job,
26: Secretary,
27: your job is a fierce skepticism toward authority. And
26: yes,
27: you weren't doing that. You were beating up
26: my job is also
27: dissenting.
26: No. Okay. Are you going to, you want to sit here and attack me or do you want to have conversations
27: about
26: public health?
27: You're sitting here attacking me.
26: I'm not attacking you. I'm asking questions about how to prevent the next pandemic.
27: Let me answer the question and I'll tell you.
26: That's what I'm trying to do. But I also don't want to use this interview to allow you to say things that aren't entirely true.
25: Of course, you know, CNN would definitely not want to ever repeat information that wasn't true.
24: This is like the third or fourth time they've done this little trick about how they're above the board. Yeah.
25: Okay. Oh, sure. Of course they
24: are. Like 60 minutes and all the rest. Okay, never mind.
25: Yeah, they are. And they went on.
26: Okay, do you want to talk about assertions that you can't support? I'll get there in a second. Let me just say, for the record, that I am not saying that the entire way that the COVID reaction was accurate. It was a scary time and people made mistakes. Absolutely.
27: You were scaring people.
26: Why are you saying that?
25: Because it's true.
24: That's what you were doing.
25: Yes.
24: What do you mean? Why do you say that?
25: Yeah, why do you say we were scaring people? You were. That was it. And we've got a montage coming up in a couple of minutes when this clip is over. But they had the death clock out there.
24: She acts shocked. Yes, it was a running clock. We used to talk about it all the time. Yeah. It was like the Dow Jones, only it was the death clock.
25: Yeah.
24: That was constantly running and updating.
25: And again, I'll just repeat, the frustrating part to me, or the most frustrating part to me, is when they say, like, hey, everybody made mistakes. Well, that would be true, except they were sitting high atop Moral Science Mountain and not letting anybody else say anything counter to what Fauci or anybody at the CDC was saying. Especially when it came to, like, shutting down schools and things like that. They went back and forth a little bit longer.
27: That was the job of CNN.

0: Okay.
1: Was to put the chyrons up.
0: Okay, stop.
1: How many people are
0: We were trying to be, we were listening to the leaders in this country, including the president, who had a daily press conference explaining what was going on and trying to listen.
1: Were you listening?
0: I want to talk to measles.
1: Actually, were you reading the measles yourself?
2: Golly.
3: Well, I'll tell you this. He didn't let her off the hook.
2: No, he didn't.
3: I mean, that's tough to listen to because you got two people yapping and screaming at the same time, which is no fun.
2: Mm-hmm.
3: But Dana Bash knows she's cornered, and she knows what he's saying is true, and her job is to protect CNN and the brand.
2: Yeah.
3: And also to herself, her own integrity, which, of course, she has none of.
2: Integrity.
3: But all that being said, when he talked about the porn, the fear porn, that was absolutely true.
2: Yes.
3: Because there were I know you have great examples of this right now, and that's the thing that irritates me the most. I've seen some of the defenders on social media of Fauci, and they're out there. You know, how dare you? Blah, blah, blah, blah. I'm Dr. Fauci's integrity. Blah, blah, blah.
2: Yeah.
3: You know, I'm like, the guy lied. What is it about this you don't understand? But anyway, getting back to what we're talking about here.
2: Well, yeah, and I think it's important to have people get in Dana Bash's face. I know she was almost like the unlucky target right there.
3: Yeah.
2: Because I would have loved to have seen Jake Tapper take on RFK Jr. because I'm sure that they would have brought up the dinner parties that he had with Anthony Fauci.
3: I mean, RFK Jr. walked in there headhunting.
2: Oh, yeah, absolutely.
3: I mean, he did. He was pissed when he walked in.
2: But it's important because the people who are still watching CNN probably don't know that side of it. They don't. They haven't really remembered it. And in fact, they're going out of their way to forget about it. But here's a montage of all the fear porn that was going on.
4: President Trump wrote on Twitter, don't be afraid.
2: Before I continue with that, I want to give a shout-out. It was Tom Elliott with Grabian that put this together.
3: Oh, okay.
2: Yeah, always want to credit him.
4: President Trump wrote on Twitter, don't be afraid of COVID. Don't let it dominate your life. Don't let it dominate your life?
5: In terms of responding to a comment like that, it's gross.
4: It's okay to be afraid of COVID, and it's okay that it's dominating your life.
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3: looking
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3: at her
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19: Parents who say, well, I need to do my own research, makes you think of that cartoon I saw of the tombstone that said, I did my own research.
2: Yeah, that was Francis Collins, the guy who brought out his acoustic guitar when Doge was making all these cuts.
3: Oh, that's right.
2: Yeah, that guy.
3: He's a folk singer. Yes.
2: Yeah, he is, now that he's retired from the National Institutes of Health. But yeah, I mean, that stuff is why I think a lot of us don't want to let this go, because this kind of thing can't happen again.
3: I agree. I agree, but it still confounds me that there's a certain segment of the population who will not allow you ever to second guess Fauci or his minions.
2: Yeah.
3: I'm sorry, but we can if we want. If we have a compelling reason to second guess somebody, isn't that very American? Isn't that what we? I mean, seriously.
2: I thought so. Yeah.
3: We can second guess him. We can doubt him. We can say all of these things.
2: Mm-hmm.
3: Damn.
2: Yeah.
3: I mean, it's almost like that's the way it was during this whole time. You couldn't push back at all. Anyway. All right, I'm done now. 2 minutes of socialist candidates dodging defund the police. This is fun.
2: Yeah,
3: this story all over the place, and this is really fun.
2: Yeah, socialist Francesca Hong will probably be the Democrat nominee.
3: Oh, my God, she's a nut.
2: She is a nut. In Wisconsin is where she's running. And the thing is, with her, I don't know if you've seen this interview that she's done. I don't know when she did it. I just saw the clip that where she acknowledged that she is bipolar, overdosed on lithium, and also was engaged in self-harm. And look, I mean, mental illness is serious, and it's not something that should be disqualifying for, you know, multiple jobs. That being said, man, I see the way that she acts in public, and I'm like, are you actually, do you have this thing on the leash? But I'm not trying to be ableist over here. I'm just saying, like, man, it's a very odd situation. But anyway, she was all in on defunding the police, and now is sort of moderated on that, or so she says. This was also on CNN. Here we go.
0: Did your opinion change then on defunding the police?
9: That I think that people can evolve, that I am going to be a sensible and practical government and governor that is going to make sure that public safety is a priority. And
0: so you evolved on
9: serious
0: that.
9: Serious safety. I think that what, you know, my values are where some of my beliefs are as well. But where my values are is in, you know, making sure that public safety is for everyone, that everyone has access to it. And I think that, you know, what I believed in the past, like, that can evolve, but I still know that I cannot defund police as governor. And what I want to do is making sure that we're fully funding and investing in the community programs that we know actually work, that data shows.
2: Yeah, go ahead. Go ahead, Scott. Well,
3: like a midnight basketball all over again. And by the way, since you're naming all these programs that work, how about let's start with one?
2: Yes.
3: Let's start with one that you can actually point to and go, yes, 10 years into this thing, a decade into it, this works.
2: Yeah.
3: You can't. Because throwing money into a problem is never the answer.
2: Well, and you know, what has been shown in, like, Oakland, for example, is they did do, you know, community outreach, things like that, which those things can work, but it also has to be backed up by the threat of law enforcement.
3: Of course it does. Yes.
2: Yeah.
3: And law enforcement trumps it, by the way. So
2: yeah, and look, man, I'm all in for looking at things that actually work, resident officer programs, things like that. That's fine, but you have to start first with triage, which involves getting bad guys off the streets, which involves actually holding people accountable when they break the law. So,
3: well, I think a public works project would be more prisons.
2: Well, I think so, too, yes.
3: That's just my opinion, but you put a lot of people to work, right?
2: We have a massive under-incarceration problem in this
3: country. Yeah, I believe we do, too, yes.
2: Yeah, that's, anyway, so that, and she just goes on for another minute or so with that nonsense.
3: It's just insanity. Now, is she gonna, she's going to win, right?
2: She probably is going to win the nomination, yeah.
3: Okay, well, we'll see what happens in the general, I guess. Speaking of controversial issues, the Indiana Fever coach.
2: Yes.
3: This is the coach that coaches Sophie Cunningham and Caitlin Clark.
2: Yes.
3: And she had some things to say, and the question was directed at her because of all this trans stuff that's currently going on and the support of the WNBA for trans. Anyway, here we go.
2: Yeah. This is Indiana Fever coach Stephanie White. Again, being asked to take a stance on something that like 90% of Americans agree on, which is no, dudes should not be playing women's sports, period. Right.
16: What's your stance? What is your stance on men or athletes who test as biological male participating in women's sports? What's your personal stance?
20: Yeah, I mean, I don't know that I would say that I'm educated enough from a scientific standpoint. I don't ever believe that exclusion is an answer. I just don't. I do think, you know, when we think about various levels of sport, various governing bodies of sport and things that go into that, like I said, I'm not educated enough at the different levels. I know growing up, I played with the boys all the time.
16: So
20: there
16: weren't
20: girl sports.
16: Would you welcome a biological male in WNBA?
20: Again, it's like, I don't know, when we talk about biological male and scientifically where we are, I think it's a totally different scenario. You know, as I said, I'm not educated enough in terms of transgender and transitioning to give you a smart answer. I would say, though, that I just don't feel like exclusion is an answer. And I think
2: exclusion is not an answer. Okay, then why do you have to make cuts for your roster?
3: Yeah.
2: I mean, sports is about exclusion. I hate to say it, but that, you know, not everybody's going to be in the starting five on a basketball team.
3: Nope.
2: That's just the reality of it.
3: Well, you've said America needs garbage time players, too.
2: That's true. Yes.
3: You know,
2: That is where the Van Camps of the world shine.
3: That's right, brother. Yeah. Get 12th man on that bench. No, it's It's interesting because I'm glad somebody posed that question to her, and she kind of McGurkined it.
2: Oh, she totally.
3: Well, I don't really. Yeah, I'm not a scientist. Maybe, yeah. You know, all this nonsense. And somebody's going to break the penis barrier. Somebody is, right? The glass ceiling will be broken. Yeah. Some guy is going to go, I can make a couple of $100,000 a year by playing basketball and dominating in the WNBA. Yeah, why not?
2: It's the phallic ceiling, yes.
3: Yeah, the phallic ceiling will be broken. Yeah.
2: All right.
3: Be careful with glass, by the way.
2: All right.
3: It's dangerous at that point.
2: It's time for Mashup Monday, Scott. Today, I've been sitting on this for days. I really wanted to send this to you because I think you'll really like it. I know you're not a big fan of Rat, but you do like The Temptations.
3: I do.
2: So this is Rat, Lack of Communication, mixed up with The Temptations, Get Ready.
3: Okay.
2: All right. Here we go.
3: Let's rock.

0: There you go.
1: Yes, that works. It shouldn't work, but it does work.
0: Yeah, it totally does. Yeah.
1: Yes.
0: All right.
1: See, there should be a metal band that's doing that, like, live.
0: Oh, yeah, like rock versions
1: should,
0: of that.
1: They should have, like, do 20 songs, then put them all together. Yeah, and there you go. All right. Fun stuff, man. Okay, coming up, top five stories we are following this morning. We will get to that with Mr. Van Camp in just a minute. This is the Markley Van Camp and Robin Show.

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2: All right, here we go. This is the Barkley Van Camp and Robbins Show. I'm Scott Robbins. That's David Van Camp right over there. All right, David, you know what it's time for. It's for the top five things that we are following, the top five stories we are following very closely today, and yes. Away we go.
3: Number five, this is kind of cool. A new rival to Wall Street is now open. The Texas Stock Exchange in Dallas went fully live for the first time on Friday. 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
2: What does it mean exactly?
3: Well, there's a lot of interest in the financial world in moving out of New York City because, well, they've got a communist government now.
2: That's true.
3: And they're looking, I don't know how quickly that could happen, but this is actually a step in the direction that's been talked about for years, even before Zoran Mamdani. Just the tax, when they're talking about taxing unrealized gains, which is money you haven't actually made.
2: Right. I know.
3: Yeah,
2: it's crazy.
3: It's insane. Number four, 9.2 million people, including illegal aliens, do not meet the federal requirement to qualify for the Obamacare Medicaid expansion program. That's about half of those enrolled that are not qualified to take advantage of this.
2: Half.
3: Yeah, that's a problem. Yeah.
2: My God.
3: Number three. Almost 65,000 people have been evacuated from their homes in Spokane County, Washington, as crews battle three major wildfires. It is just a heartbreaking scene.
2: It is. It's terrible.
3: Out of there. I mean, it's hell on earth.
2: For our friends in Spokane, we are in our prayers, that's for sure. Holy cow.
3: Absolutely. Two bystanders, number two, are being hailed as heroes for firing back during a deadly mass shooting at an In-N-Out Burger in Twin Falls, Idaho. The gunman took his own life after taking return fire from a citizen named Jordan Salinas and an off-duty law enforcement officer.
2: How about that guy, by the way?
3: Oh, that guy, yeah, because he went like tactical bro in 2021.
2: Yes.
3: And, yeah, so he's posted videos about him training with his firearms with the FN57 suppressed as well. He had it in his shoulder rig and just pulls it out. Yep.
2: Unbelievable. Yeah.
3: Yeah, it is. And then number one, President Trump saying the U.S. military remains locked and loaded as a new round of Iran negotiations get underway, although Iran is saying there are no talks. Trump is complaining about it on Truth Social. I'm like, okay, you know, I know that's a big story. I want something to happen, you know?
2: You and me both. You and me both.
3: It's Groundhog Day, man. It's just back and forth all the time.
2: Well, the Iranian government says there are no new talks. Which part of the Iranian government? Right. There's like 16 factions. All right.

going down. We'll start losing some of that heat here with these mostly clear skies hanging around tonight. Low 60s for our overnight low. We'll be in the mid-80s tomorrow, so a little bit warmer than today. Losing some of that heat here with these mostly clear skies hanging around tonight. Low 60s for our overnight low. We'll be in the mid-80s tomorrow, so a little bit warmer than today. Storm chances return for Wednesday. With that WAND weather forecast, I'm meteorologist Nick Patrick.

0: abuse against her.
1: Miller denies the allegations. Two Republican senators who delayed the Todd Blanche nomination for attorney general say Blanche has met their demands. A Judiciary Committee vote is expected tomorrow. Two deaths are reported in the parasitic stomach bug outbreak in Michigan, says the state health department. Cases in the state are now over 11,000. President Trump saying new Iran talks would start today, but Iran saying its diplomatic efforts involve neighboring countries. This is ABC News.
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3: From the WTAX Wild Thrift and Sniff News Center, I'm Chandler Smith. The Save America Act attempts to eliminate voter fraud. The local Congresswoman Nikki Budzinski says that's not a problem to begin with.
4: There has never been anything bared out in facts that actually show that there is a necessity, an issue around voter fraud that would require this kind of draconian piece of federal legislation. The president is trying to retake the authority from the states to administer their own state elections.
3: Budzinski called the bill requiring proof of citizenship to vote a dog whistle. A Springfield teen is making waves in science research. WAND-TV's Carly Bronkema introduces us.
5: My project is neuroblastoma and glioblastoma differentiation by retinoic acid, epigenetic and transcriptional changes.
6: This is Mayher Garg, a rising senior at Springfield High School. She spent more than a year researching two fast-growing cancers.
7: Unfortunately, my grandparent was diagnosed with glioblastoma, so I was curious about the treatment options.
6: She presented her completed research at a state science fair. There, she earned the chance to take her project international.
7: 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And they said that this treatment, I researched a treatment called retinoic acid. They said that they had administered this in leukemia patients. And so I was able to connect with them, and they said that they would love to explore this in like a professional lab setting.
6: Carly Bronkema, WAND News.
3: And I'm Chandler Smith on your number one for breaking news in the capital city. 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

0: right, here we go. This is the Markley, Van Camp, and Robbins Show. I'm Scott Robbins. Right over there is David Van Camp.
1: Yep.
0: All right. Well, Trump has made it clear that he's not looking to kill people.
1: Yeah, President Trump, he's holding off on more attacks against Iran, claiming there's some sort of negotiation going on and yada, yada, yada. Here we go again. And I think that is almost...

0: Almost, it's like a virtue that turns into a hindrance with Trump, because I do believe him. I take him at his word when he says he doesn't want to cause a bunch of suffering.
1: But this is the thing. This is very consistent with the way he's always been.
0: Yeah.
1: He's not comfortable with that at all.
0: No, but then it's like, well, then don't start it.
1: You exactly. Know? Then what are we doing, okay? Then what are we
0: right.
1: doing here?
0: So here is the president speaking aboard Air Force One.
2: Would I rather make a deal? I'm not looking to kill people. Because people die. A lot of people die. And we don't want that. So they asked us, Iran specifically, but the other three said we really... I asked Saudi Arabia, the king. I said, the crown prince. I said, what would you rather do? Would you rather have us do this or not? And they said, we would much prefer a deal as opposed to an attack. Because you don't know where these attacks lead. I mean, will they be flooded with people pouring into their country? A disaster? A lot of bad things can happen.
0: Yeah, so, but at the same time, you know, their borders are not our problem. You know, what is our problem is them playing, you know, this whole cat and mouse game in the Strait of Hormuz.
1: I agree with that.
0: That is an issue. And I understand that, yes, Gulf states would be a little bit worried about a massive refugee crisis. But then again, I mean, the Iranian people generally are, especially by Middle East standards, are very well educated. You know, you're not talking about, you know, basically a whole bunch of like this massive peasant class and criminal class that would be going out. I mean, there are the biggest thing would be, you know, they're the wrong branch of Islam for Saudi Arabia and the rest of the Middle East.
1: Mm-hmm. Yeah. And again, what do we see when we drive into work every day? When we look up and look at gas prices, yeah. We see an exploding again to almost $4.50 a gallon where I'm at.
0: Dang.
1: And you know, so I'm sitting here and I'm thinking to myself, well, this is going to matter because everything and where the grocery store and everywhere else where prices go up, this is how you lose elections.
0: Yep.
1: But what I don't understand, and maybe you can help me here, but I see the price of crude has dropped again.
0: Yeah.
1: Crude has dropped, I mean, considerably over the last few days.
0: Yeah, I think part of that is because they're getting word about, you know, ships actually making it out.
1: So and not necessarily is there evidence of that happening as much as there's word that it could.
0: Yeah, well, that it is. Yeah, global supply is starting to catch up to the drop-off that initially occurred. I don't know, man, but sometimes with these wild swings in the market, I can't help but think, man, someone's getting rich off of this, and it ain't me.
1: Yeah, no. Well, that makes two of us right there, buddy. Yeah. I'll tell you that right now. Holy smokes. Also, I want to get to this clip because Katie Wilson, all of a sudden, is in the white hot spotlight, the mayor of Seattle.
0: Yeah.
1: And we know that things, by the way, she knows that all of a sudden things are breaking bad all over the place.
0: Yeah. Well, she did a stunning press conference, and I was watching it in reaction to, you know, the chief of police being, quote unquote, you know, told to resign. He was fired. And so a lot of people are upset. They're saying, hey, this isn't fair. You're making him the fall guy for your own incompetence, especially right. after the shooting at the Seattle Center. And, you know, the 5-hour delay between communicating with the public that there was another suspect on the loose and the shooting itself. And so, yeah, that's a big problem. And she just does look deer in the headlights. And so it's like, what, a 30-minute press conference, something like 25, 26 minutes. And, yeah, the press was out for blood in this case. I think everybody can see through this lady, this socialist who's never had to work a real job in her life. Never really had to provide. I mean, she's had odd jobs here and there, but she's never had to provide for herself.
1: Can you imagine that, like Mondami? I mean, can you imagine? I mean, you never really have built anything or done anything outside of the public sector.
0: Yes.
1: Anyway, and it's just amazing to me that these people get elected. But anyway, here's Katie.
0: Here's the mayor, Katie Wilson, as she was getting grilled on Friday.
3: Mayor, you still haven't told the people of Seattle why. Was it him being...
0: Yeah, why is the police chief gone?
3: People of Seattle, why? Was it him being out of the city too often? Was it taking too long to release information that night? Or was it the kerfuffle with the reporter? Or was it all four?
4: I will say that in the conversations that I had with Chief Barnes over the last few days that resulted in our mutual agreement to his resignation, there were multiple factors, some of which were related to the events of Sunday, but that certainly was not the only one.
5: Mayor Wilson, I wanted to ask about your relationship with the city council, because many of them were very critical of this decision.

0: and very critical of your leadership in this moment. I want to give you a chance to respond to that and explain how you're going to improve relationships with City Council, especially as you need them to move forward with on policies for the city.
1: Absolutely. Thank you for that question. Yeah, I understand that many of my colleagues on the City Council disagree with the decision to move forward with a leadership change at SPD at this time. And I respect their differences of opinion. I guess what I'll say is that as the mayor, as the executive of the city, I do have a different window into our police department than they do. And I'm confident that as we move forward with our search for a permanent chief, we will be able to come together, because I really think that we want the same thing for our city, and I think we're looking for a lot of the same qualities in a leader for this department.
0: And could you also respond to their criticism of your leadership in this moment?
1: I am making what I firmly believe is the right decision at the right time.
2: Yeah.
3: You know, the McGurkin is so fluid out of their mouth.
2: Yeah,
3: they just talk for 2.5 minutes and say absolutely nothing. It's just a bunch of words strung together.
2: Right. City Council just doesn't know as much as I do.
3: Right.
2: Blah, blah,
3: their
2: blah.
3: Window. Yeah.
2: Yeah, right.
3: Yeah.
2: Well, then the interim police chief also has a home outside of the state.
3: I was just going to say, the bar is pretty low. How about if you live there?
2: Yeah.
3: That would be nice.
2: Let's start there.
3: Yeah.
2: You're going to be the chief of police. You're going to have to buy a house. Okay.
3: Yeah, you got to have permanent residency here, not an apartment somewhere, not some bachelor pad on the weekends. You can't do that.
2: We're not doing remote work stuff, okay?
3: We're not doing that. Some jobs you can do that at, but this one you can't, all right?
2: Right.
3: So, yeah. Gosh, just my two cents. All right. Even PBS, I find this interesting. Even PBS can't believe when a candidate claims socialism lifts more people up than capitalism.
2: Yeah, Melot Kyros.
3: This is a crazy claim.
2: Yeah, she's the socialist running for Congress in Colorado. She ousted a longtime representative in the Democrat primary a few weeks ago. She was interviewed by Margaret Hoover on PBS and claimed that, yes, socialism is actually what lifts people out of poverty. And when you've lost PBS.
3: PBS, yeah.
2: You know you're in trouble here.
3: Oh, boy.
4: I don't think there's anything more American than subscribing to an economic philosophy that, as the evidence shows, is the only one that's actually capable of delivering things like life, liberty, and the pursuit of happiness. I really can't think
5: Socialism
4: of anything else.
5: Has proven to deliver on the values of the Declaration of Independence more than capitalism has.
4: Yeah. You know, when we talk about capitalism, you know, one of the things that folks talk about with capitalism as a theory is that it's responsible for, you know, delivering people out of poverty here in the U.S.
5: More people out of poverty around the world than any other economic system.
2: Yeah.
4: Yes, which isn't the entire story. At the same time that a lot of folks were getting delivered out of poverty, there were a lot of social safety programs that were also being created at the same time. A lot of fair labor laws that were being enacted. You know, rights that workers were taking back to make sure that they were not working in unsafe conditions, to make sure that they were earning fair wages. That is not capitalism, right? Unfettered capitalism is where the capitalists, the owners of the means of production, are the only ones that are calling the shots. Mm-hmm. And you are lucky to have the job, and you just have to deal with the conditions. Mm-hmm. Socialism is about delivering democracy in the workplace and making sure that workers have a say about the conditions that they're working in, about negotiating for the kind of wage that would be fair for the labor that they are contributing to whatever industry it is that they're working in.
2: Do you realize why a lot of the labor movement stuff actually worked?
3: Yeah.
2: Because they realized, we're going to fall behind our competitors if we don't do this.
3: Right, exactly.
2: Yeah, talk about workers' rights in socialist countries.
3: Yes.
2: Where the state essentially has a monopoly over every industry, and yeah, you will work your 14-hour shift for pennies a day, and if you don't like it, well, you can go starve to death or we'll shoot you.
3: Like, those are your choices.
2: That's the thing.
3: Death, you gotta remember. It's just how you want to die.
2: Yeah. These people are just idiots, man.
3: God.
2: All right, it's behind.
3: That's incredible.
2: Yeah, we're running a little bit behind.
3: You know what? You're getting.
2: Go ahead, Scott.
3: Now, what I was going to say was the problem with that is when you hear it and you know nothing about it, you might be persuaded.
2: Yes.
3: That certainly sounds good, doesn't it?
2: Right. Well, yeah, okay, yeah.
3: And if I don't know the difference, well, you know.
2: All right. It's time for What's Your Story. You know what? In the interest of time, I'll just make that my story since we're running up against it. Scott, What is your story this time around?
3: Well, this one's kind of bizarre. I read this story today. I had to read it twice. Politico has just recently dropped a story about Elise Slotkin.
2: Yeah.
3: Democrat out of Michigan, right? It's mostly about how she's doing in Michigan and how she's dealing with the fight between Haley Stevens and Abdul El Sayed for the Democratic nomination for Senate to replace Senator Gary Peters, right? But there's also a bit suggesting she might be interested in a presidential run.
2: Yeah.
3: There was ask about her if she might lean on staff for a presidential campaign. She said, I think that idea would be like a playbook for how to run for president. If you think there is and you're just following that playbook, you're going to lose because the electorate is changing faster than consultants can figure it out. Yeah. Now, that goes on. She talked about being on the trail as a candidate for Senate in 2018.
2: Yeah.
3: She said on the trail that she went on to say she made a name for herself when her Republican tracker, these are people who follow candidates around, right?
2: Yeah.
3: Who at that point had followed her for months, asked her on camera for her take on Medicare for All. Now, rather than answering, the former CIA analyst and member of the intelligence community under Bush and Obama, which is Elise Slotkin, replied with a question that spooked the operative. This guy's just following her around, right?
2: Yeah.
3: She said, how are Sloan and Leroy, question mark, betraying that she knew the names of the tracker's pets. Those were his dogs. She knew the name of them. He responded, how did you know the name of my dogs? She shut the door to her vehicle with a smile on her face. Now it remains a mystery as to how she divined the names of those dogs since they weren't on social media anywhere.
2: Well,
3: holy smokes, man.
2: Yeah, at least
3: I know the names of your dogs. Don't mess with me, in other words.
2: Well, you know.
3: Holy smokes, that's like mafia crap right there. I mean, I know the names of your dogs.
2: Yeah.
3: I mean, gosh, dang.
2: I know where you live.
3: Yeah, I know where your parents live.
2: Yes,
3: I know
2: your social security number.
3: God.
2: And at the drop of a hat, I can have some unfortunate images downloaded onto your computer.
3: I mean, isn't that insanity? I mean, I found that story to be completely goon-like, you know, on some level. But God,
2: yeah. That said, man, I hate the game, not the player.
3: Yeah,
2: I think she's a nut, but
3: I think she's a complete nut, too. But
2: kind of impressed by that, honestly.
3: But I want to know everybody to know for the record, it was David Van Camp who said that. I didn't.
2: Right. She's going to come in and just start naming all my, you know, sorry to hear that Dexter died. Oh, yeah. That's terrible.
3: That must have been an awful mishap. Yeah.
2: Man, it must have been awful. Yeah.
3: Oh, man.
2: All right. We got a news update on the way. Also, Nimrod's in the news. Who defrauds Little Debbie's? Somebody did. And they're in trouble for it. We'll get to that next.

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4: I'm Jeff Nally on the Cromwell Ag Radio Network. A new farm bill will be considered this week by the Senate Agriculture Committee, but a little later than had earlier been suggested. It appears the committee will discuss farm policy beginning on Thursday morning. Chairman John Bozeman recently said he's optimistic the committee will approve the Republican-crafted legislation, even without Senator Mitch McConnell of Kentucky, who has been absent for some time due to a medical issue. The latest farm bill proposal, similar to the draft that was released in June, 2 major additions: that the authorization of year-round voluntary sales of E15, and a compromise, a one-year delay before certain states have to begin sharing the benefit cost of the SNAP program with the federal government. That's an effort to motivate the states to reduce payment error rates. American Farm Bureau Federation President Zippy Duvall said the bill includes important provisions beyond the traditional Farm Bill program support, including authorizing the sale of E15 blended fuel year-round, expanding investments in specialty crops, and measures to reduce input price volatility. Duvall said, "We've lost 200,000 farms in a decade, and a modernized Farm Bill will help to stabilize a struggling farm economy." I'm Jeff Nally.
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0: All right, man, here we go. This is the Markley, Van Camp, and Robbins Show. Hi there, I'm Scott Robbins. Right over there, David Van Camp.
1: Nope. Well, I don't know about you, but sometimes summer can be a really, really tough time, especially if you're trying to get some quality sleep and your mattress is trapping in all that heat on a hot summer night. 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
1: All right. Here's a quick here's a quick news update. That Francesca Hong apparently hates everything. Like 4th of July tweeting out, "I do not enjoy fireworks. I miss working in a restaurant every day except on Valentine's Day."
0: Well, she hates fireworks.
1: Yeah, and Valentine's Day. The worst of humanity comes out from folks celebrating on another day. Capitalism tells you how to show love.
0: God. Maybe you should give her some of the tranquilizers they give dogs.
1: No kidding. You know what was interesting is that one of her campaign videos, I think it was her actual launch for governor, she's running for governor of Wisconsin, talking about how she was running a restaurant. By the time they filmed that, she had already run her noodle shop into the ground. It was already closed. It had been closed for about a year. And her also, her parents had to bail her out because, well, card company was suing her for the $30,000 that she owed them.
0: Incredible. Incredible.
1: It is.
0: It is incredible.
1: And there's
0: these
1: a good chance that she's going to be the next governor of a major state.
0: Oh, my God.
1: Oh, my goodness. Not, all right. It is time for Nimrod's in the news.
2: When the going gets tough.
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3: I love the poorly educated.
1: All right, we go to West Virginia for this round of Nimrod's in the News. A guy from West Virginia was arrested after stealing $17,000 worth of Little Debbie snacks.
0: What?
1: Yeah. So here is Detective Brady Stallings talking about this little caper.
5: 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We heard he was around some local flea markets in the area. They knew right off the bat that something wasn't adding up because when they got billed for the invoice, they don't pay it out without scanning the product first. So they didn't have the product to scan, so they disputed the invoices with Key Foods.
1: And he's in trouble. That's Nimrod's in the News.
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4: Temperature's warmed up here. We're sitting in those low 80s now, and it's going to hang around like that pretty much for the rest of the day. As soon as the sun starts going down, we'll start losing some of that heat here with these mostly clear skies hanging around tonight. Low 60s for our overnight low. We'll be in the mid 80s tomorrow, so a little bit warmer than today. Storm chances return for Wednesday. With that WAND weather forecast, I'm meteorologist Nick Patrick.
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11: From ABC News, I'm Chuck Severinsen. Calling for his ex-son-in-law, Ohio Republican Congressman Max Miller, to leave Congress over abuse allegations. Ohio's senior senator and fellow Republican Bernie Moreno. ABC's Jay O'Brien.
12: In a February police report obtained by ABC News, Moreno told authorities her daughter came back from staying with Miller and had a fractured collarbone and what appeared to be a handprint bruise on her shoulder. Moreno also detailed an alleged pattern of abuse against her, alleging Miller threw her against the wall weeks earlier and saying in 2024 he held a gun to her head and separately threw hot water on her. Moreno told authorities her toddler said, "Daddy, kill you."
11: Miller denies the allegation, saying he's never been charged. Two Republican senators who delayed the Todd Blanche nomination for attorney general say they're satisfied that Blanche has met their demands by releasing written statements on killing a proposed political compensation fund and immunity from IRS audits for the Trump family and others. On the latter, ABC News legal contributor, Hofstra law professor James Sample.
13: This particular contract, if you will, always suffered from the problem of the fact that there wasn't really adversity, i.e. that both sides were essentially the same side.
11: A Judiciary Committee vote is expected tomorrow. President Trump saying new Iran talks would start today, but Iran denies it, saying it's close to a deal with Oman to create a temporary route through the Strait of Hormuz. ABC's Matt Rivers and Amman Jordan.
14: They do say they are getting closer to a lasting agreement with Oman. Exactly what is in that agreement, what it looks like, will be some sort of toll system. We're not sure at the moment, but it does appear that those two countries at least are getting closer toward an agreement that would obviously affect the rest of the world.
11: Two deaths have been reported in the parasitic stomach bug outbreak in Michigan, says the state health department. Cases in the state have topped 11,000. 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
19: From the WTAX Wild Thrift and Sniff News Center, I'm Chandler Smith. There are now 10 declared candidates for the mayoral election in Chicago next February, including the Illinois Secretary of State. ABC's Craig Wall in Chicago has more.
20: Alexei Giannoulias, surrounded by union members, taking the stage at the IBEW Union Hall as he launches his bid to move onto the stage that sits on the fifth floor of City Hall.
21: I am thrilled, honored, and deeply humbled to announce that I am running to be the next mayor of the city of Chicago.
20: Giannoulias said what Chicagoans want from their next mayor is not perfection, but someone who listens and brings leadership that works to unite people and not divide them.
19: Mayor Brandon Johnson has not said whether he will seek re-election in the February mayor election. Big tech is creating social media addicts out of our children. That's the thinking behind a new multi-faced state law regulating this. Attorney General Kwame Raoul wants kids to stay safe online.
2: Limiting excessive screen time and cutting off addiction before it can start is a priority. This law targets that issue by limiting screen time during the nighttime to protect young people while they're asleep.
19: An age verification process is a part of the new law. Today's forecast is from WAND-TV's meteorologist Nick Patrick. Today, mostly sunny and mild, low humidity, high in the low 80s. Tonight, clear, low in the 60s. Tomorrow, some clouds and some sun, high in the mid 80s. Wednesday, chance of storms, high in the mid 80s. Thursday, showers and thunderstorms in the morning, high in the upper 70s. Friday and Saturday, some sun and some clouds, high Friday in the low 80s, high Saturday in the mid 80s. 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
0: This beat goes on. Monday. This is the Markley, Van Camp, and Robbins Show. I'm Scott Robbins. Right over there is David Van Camp. Jamie Markley on special assignment. You know, David, we talked earlier in the show today about all of the Fauci news.
1: Yeah.
0: And you wonder to yourself, this does need to be aired out more.
1: Yes.
0: You wonder, is it enough? What's the right amount? What are we talking about here? But you know what? I can't help but get over this weekend when I was, you know, perusing social media. I did notice there were several people that were coming into defense of Fauci.
1: Yeah.
0: And it's incredible to me that this is still happening, considering everything we've been through the last couple of 3 days anyway.
1: Yeah.
0: And everybody now who's coming out and admitting, hey, you know what, there was a lab leak.
1: Yeah. Well, dude, yeah, you've got the former Biden White House COVID-19 response coordinator, Dr. Ashish Jha. He was on CNN yesterday. And it's funny because Dana Bash, who was friends with Anthony Fauci, maybe still is, seemed to be very bummed to report that Ashish Jha now believes that, yeah, COVID probably came out of that lab in Wuhan. Here's the question is funny because it's like dog-eared, downtrodden, like she's very disappointed that she has to report this. And here we go.
31: Mm-hmm. Well, you reshared a tweet that said, among other things, the available evidence overwhelmingly it does not show that it, well, let me say it this way. You said that the available evidence points towards research-related incidents in Wuhan as the origin of the COVID-19 pandemic, and that we were funding research in an institution where we lacked full transparency into what research was being conducted. You agreed with that?
4: I did. This is going to surprise some people. You know, when I went into the White House, my view was this was almost surely a natural outbreak, maybe a lab leak. Based on information I learned and based on information I've seen, I have come to conclude that it is more likely to have been a lab leak. Here's the bottom line. No one in the United States knows for sure. The only people who know for sure are people, officials in China. And we still need transparency and accountability on that. So that is my best assessment. I'm not suggesting I know for sure, but I'm saying my best assessment is that it probably was a lab.
1: Welcome to the year 2020.
0: Well,
1: doctor.
0: Now, hey, but well, you know, yeah.
1: Like, I don't have access to all the things he probably had access to. And I was like, yeah, I mean, once you started looking into it a little bit more, it's like, yeah, it probably did actually come out of that lab.
0: It not probably did. It did.
1: Right. Oh, that's where I am. I mean,
0: that's where everybody should be right now.
1: I think, you know, it's one of those things where if you want to be as cautious as possible, you can say, well, we don't have the definitive proof that it came out of there. But, boy, it seems like they were really interesting in juicing up some coronaviruses in that lab, and that lab had had lab leaks in the past.
0: No doubt about it.
1: And, boy, you know, the Chinese authorities really cleaned up the mess before they told anybody what was going on. Yeah, it probably did come out of that lab. Just common sense.
0: It's incredible.
1: Man. Yeah.
0: You know, and I mean, we would have loved to have asked Fauci that, but he's not going to answer that.
1: No, he's pleading the fifth.
0: Of course, every time, every single time. By the way, if I saw 100, I saw 1,000 of the Dave Chappelle bit.
1: Oh, yeah.
0: I plead the fifth. 5-0-5-5. Yeah. Good stuff. All right. COVID fear porn part two. I enjoy these montages we put together.
1: Yes.
0: And again, we were just reflecting on the whole COVID nonsense and what we all went through while it was going on.
1: Yeah. Well, and I think this is important to revisit because, yeah, it's you know, the powers that be put America and by extension the entire world through absolute hell with all of this. This was put together by Grabian Media and Tom Elliott in particular. Here we go.
5: Republicans have given their voters license to believe whatever they want to believe.
6: Heard somebody saying, listen to the scientists, do that.
7: Let's listen to the scientists.
8: That phrase, do your own research, it's popping up a lot in conversations about coronavirus and about COVID vaccines. Doing your own research, it seems so innocent, but it can have serious consequences. Renee, what are the roots of this phrase? I feel like I used to hear it around QAnon craziness.
9: If some jerk exposed my mother to COVID because they didn't want to wear a mask, I would want to kill them.
10: We can watch the experts, but we shouldn't be listening to...
1: Yeah, that gave you a little double
0: take.
1: Wow,
0: yeah, it did. I forgot all about that.
1: That was Don Lemon.
0: Yeah, Don Lemon saying he's going to kill somebody if they expose his mother to COVID.
1: Yes.
0: Jeez.
10: Experts, but we shouldn't be listening to Trump, a non-medical professional.
12: Well, the answer is listen to Bill Gates. Bill's right about a lot of things.
0: All right.
12: He set the steep learning curve in global health.
9: And we're really seeing just how important it is to follow science.
13: Yes, exactly. And we need to listen to scientists.
9: The idea that people are questioning the science behind the vaccine.
28: The science checks out. Even if you don't believe in the science, you think you're tough enough and you're healthy enough and you're young enough. The scientists were right all along. Eventually, the science catches up with you.
1: Well, except when it's inconvenient, then you don't want to talk to anybody about it.
0: And Dana Bash wants to push back on RFK Jr. for saying, well, it's your fault. You guys in the media were the ones that stirred it up.
1: Oh, yeah.
0: And there's proof of it everywhere.
1: Yes.
0: God, that makes me mad.
1: It, really what it was, I on the part of the media, I don't think it was a concerted, you know, conspiracy on their part for the most part. I think they were genuinely scared out of their minds. And then, you know, became a status symbol to say, oh, well, I'm wearing my mask everywhere I go. And I'm getting tested every single day. And I've got 57 boosters.
0: Well, it became a virtue signaling thing, yes.
1: Yeah.
0: I mean, and it is interesting because you could tell, you did know when you went into a grocery store based on what you were seeing, which way people voted.
1: Eventually, yeah.
0: Not early on, but eventually, yes.
1: Yeah.
0: Because they were still yelling at you if you didn't have a mask on in the store.
1: Oh, yeah.
0: Where's your mask? Yeah. Or looking at you and avoiding you like, you know, you had the bubonic plague or something. Yeah. I mean, it was crazy.
1: Yeah.
0: And again, when it does this investigation with Fauci, I mean, I know it's probably not going to go anywhere. I understand that. But are we done with him now?
1: Well, there's going to be a contempt vote this week. Rand Paul has said that. And then we'll see where it goes from there. But
0: are there individual states that want to bring him up too on charges?
1: That would be an interesting...
0: Because there's like three states now, I think, that are involved in this, Florida being one of them.
1: Yeah, it would be interesting to see. I again, like for me, the people who would have any sort of standing in any sort of lawsuit or any criminal activity would be the people who were listening to Fauci the most. Yeah. And Ron DeSantis doesn't fall into that category.
0: No.
1: So, you know, is Bill de Blasio going to be part of this, you know? Like, hey, there was a criminal conspiracy to shut down schools. Yeah.
0: Yeah. Anyway, all right. This I find kind of interesting, too. This next clip we're going to play, that you will need an ID to shop at Zoran's grocery stores in New York City.
1: Yeah, New York.
0: This is freaking hilarious.
1: It is. New York officials have put out a call for bids for five grocery stores that will be funded by the government and offer a 30% discount on essential items. So Mayor Zoran Mamdani was asked a pretty obvious question. How are you going to stop somebody from going in there, buying up a whole bunch of stuff at a massive discount, and then selling it on the street?
0: Well, yeah.
1: For like 10% less than the nearby grocery store. How exactly are you going to get around this issue?
2: How are you going to keep people from taking advantage of that, you know, that deal, basically? And is there going to be a limit on the number of items that someone can take that are discounted at that level from that essential basket?
7: So our RFP makes very clear that this is a program for New Yorkers to be able to put food on the table, not a program for people to be able to make a quick buck through reselling. I'm going to pass it over to our EDC head, Jay Pack, to add some additional details.
11: Yes, if you look at our RFP for the operator, we are looking to make sure that we target New Yorkers, whether it be at sort of a library card-esque thing, and also we manage who's buying and that is focused on everyday New Yorkers. So we are mindful of that, and so we're going to make sure that we have all the things in place to make ensure that that does not happen.
1: You're going to have to show some form of identification in order to shop at the grocery store.
0: That's crazy, yes.
1: Not to vote,
0: no problem, but no, you can go vote, yeah. But you don't come into our grocery store without proper ID.
1: Right.
0: Okay,
1: well,
0: got it.
1: We wouldn't want people to take advantage of a public system.
0: I love the consistency in government on this one, huh? Isn't that something?
1: Yeah.
0: Holy smokes. All right, I continue to follow that story along. This is another piece of audio that I heard over the weekend, and I actually saw him do this on his show. Mm. This was Bill Maher, and again, sometimes you listen to Maher and you go, God, I hate what he just said because I totally disagree with him.
1: Yeah.
0: Other times, he's like at least pragmatic, if nothing else.
1: Sure.
0: And this is one of those times.
1: I think he's genuinely freaked out about the socialist rise within the Democrat Party, which is who he votes with.
0: But he wants you to understand the ramifications involved in all of this.
1: Oh, yeah. And this was a pretty epic rant, actually.
14: Yeah, not a week goes by where I don't read about some newly chosen, exciting new face in the Democratic Party. And then when that face opens its mouth, the Communist Manifesto or some other crazy comes out. Again, let's just read the quotes. The DSA platform says you work as much as you are able and no more than needed. If that was any closer to Karl Marx's dictum, from each according to his abilities to each according to his needs, they'd be sued for plagiarism. New York Mayor Mamdani once tweeted Karl Marx's words exactly. They're not trying to hide it. Their most popular influencer, Hassan Piker, thinks communism is so groovy. He laments the fall of the two of the most murderous regimes in history, the Soviet Union and Chairman Mao's China. Mamdani's aide, his top aide, Sia Weaver, said, if you don't believe in the government's sacred right to seize property, it's over. And impoverish the white middle class.
0: Gosh.
14: What? That's a goal? You know you're supposed to scare people into voting for you, right? One of the new soon-to-be Democratic congresspeople, Darlizia Chevalier, supports seizing all properties from landlords and said, seize the means of production. Mamdani has said the end goal is seizing the means of production. I think they want to seize the means of production.
1: Yeah.
14: Now, maybe you missed that in school or missed school altogether, but that's communism. Now the coalition within the DSA called the Marxist Unity Group is in ascendance, and I must take them at their word when their words include, our commitment is to the long-term struggle for a fully liberated, classless society, in a word, communism. What do they have to do? Tweet out, elect more communists? Oh, yeah, Sia Weaver did that. Yes. Good, I'm glad you're shocked. People got to realize this is going on.
1: Yeah. I know his audience is not, you know, the people who are voting for these communists, but
0: no.
1: I do hope, you know, I'm glad he's out there fighting the good fight, though, at least.
0: Well, I think you can sometimes vote for these people who are communists without knowing they're communists.
1: Yes.
0: I mean, that's the frightening part about it.
1: Because they try to dress it up like, oh, well, we just want health care.
0: Yeah, we want health care for everyone, and we want our kids to be taken care of, and we want, but, you know, and the rent's too damn high.
1: Yeah.
0: And, you know, the whole messaging of it.
1: Yes.
0: I mean, it's communism. And thankfully, he can point that out and go, yeah, this is exactly what it is.
1: Yeah.
0: Because I think we've failed our students at this point in time. I mean, again, I go back to the Wayback Machine when I was a boy. But when I was a kid, no kidding, and even through school, I mean, the communists, that was a dirty word.
1: Yeah.
0: You didn't talk about communism. Communism hurt people. It killed people. It kept you from excelling. I mean, it's insanity that this has become this part of the Democrat Party.
1: Yes.
0: Like I said, my father was a dyed-in-the-wool Democrat. He was a union guy. He was a Harry Truman Democrat. He was a Kennedy Democrat. You know, he was that guy. And Democrats were great. Because in his mind, and I guess it was probably true at the time, they were more of a blue-collar party. Yeah. They did look out for that person more. This is not your day.
1: Oh, it's not good.
0: It doesn't get better either.
3: We watch were so gallantly streaming, and the rocket's red glare, the bombs bursting in air.
1: I don't want to assault your ears anymore.
0: People are like this, biting their lips and find
1: it. It's in the key of cringe.
0: Ignored it. Yeah.
1: Top 5 things we're watching today, Kevin.

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2: All righty, man. This is the Markley, Van Camp, and Robbins Show. I'm Scott Robbins. Right over there is David Van Camp. It is time now, ladies and gentlemen, for the top five stories we are following today.
3: Yes, indeed. Number five, a new rival to Wall Street is now opened up in Dallas, Texas. It's the Texas Stock Exchange. People are very excited about this as a lot of financial firms are interested in moving out of the People's Republic of New York.
2: Why would that be, David? Why?
3: Well, because, you know, they kind of like making money.
2: Do they? Oh, yeah, they should spread it around. It's their duty.
3: Right. Yeah. Number four, 9.2 million people, including illegal aliens, do not meet the federal requirement to qualify for the Obamacare Medicaid expansion program. That's nearly half of the people enrolled nationwide. California, it's over 60% are not eligible for it.
2: Crazy. That's crazy.
3: It is crazy, man.
2: That's insanity.
3: Number three, almost 65,000 people and counting have been evacuated from their homes in Spokane County, Washington, as crews battle major wildfires. Man, it's just heartbreaking scenes, man, every time.
2: Prayers to Spokane today. Wow. Yeah.
3: Number two, two bystanders are being hailed as heroes for firing back during a deadly mass shooting at an In-N-Out Burger in Twin Falls, Idaho. The gunman took his own life after taking return fire from a citizen named Jordan Salinas and an off-duty law enforcement officer as well.
2: He was in a good spot at the right time, man.
3: Oh, yeah. Both of them
2: were. Good for him. Good guy with a gun. Yep.
3: Yeah. Number one, President Trump says the U.S. military remains locked and loaded as a new round of Iran negotiations get underway, although Iran is saying there are no talks underway. Those are the top five stories that we're watching today. 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

0: temperature's warmed up here. We're sitting in those low 80s now, and it's going to hang around like that pretty much for the rest of the day. As soon as the sun starts going down, we'll start losing some of that heat here with these mostly clear skies hanging around tonight. Low 60s for our overnight low. We'll be in the mid-80s tomorrow, so a little bit warmer than today. Storm chances return for Wednesday. With that WAND weather forecast, I'm meteorologist Nick Patrick.
1: ABC News, I'm Chuck Sievertson. President Trump saying new Iran talks would start today, but Iran says they're not talking with the U.S., but that it is close to a deal with Oman to create a temporary route through the Strait of Hormuz. ABC's Matt Rivers and Amman Jordan.
2: When you're talking about control of that waterway, the two countries directly on that strait would be those two countries, the Iranians and Oman.
1: Hundreds of homes reported burned to the ground by wildfires in Spokane, Washington, say fire officials. ABC's Alex Stone in Spokane.
3: More than 7,000 acres burning. Home after home burned to the ground. Residents and their families.
1: Stone in Spokane.
3: More than 7,000 acres burning. Home after home burned to the ground. Residents and their family members are coming back to find what's left.
1: Two deaths have been reported.

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1: From the WTAX Wild Thrift and Sniff News Center, I'm Chandler Smith. The Save America Act attempts to eliminate voter fraud. Local Congresswoman Nikki Budzinski says that's not a problem to begin with.
2: There has never been anything bared out in facts that actually show that there is a necessity, an issue around voter fraud that would require this kind of draconian piece of federal legislation. The president is trying to retake the authority from the states to administer their own state elections.
1: Budzinski called the bill requiring proof of citizenship to vote a dog whistle. A Springfield teen is making waves in science research. WAND-TV's Carly Bronkema introduces us.
3: My project is neuroblastoma and glioblastoma differentiation by retinoic acid, epigenetic and transcriptional changes.
4: This is Mayher Garg, a rising senior at Springfield High School. She spent more than a year researching two fast-growing cancers.
5: Unfortunately, my grandparent was diagnosed with glioblastoma, so I was curious about the treatment options.
4: She presented her completed research at a state science fair. There, she earned the chance to take her project international.
5: And I met actually a doctor, an oncologist, and they were very fascinated by this project. And they said that this treatment, I researched a treatment called retinoic acid. They said that they had administered this in leukemia patients. And so I was able to connect with them, and they said that they would love to explore this in like a professional lab setting.
4: Carly Bronkema, WAND News.
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0: All right, man, here we go. This is the Markley, Van Camp, and Robbins Show. I'm Scott Robbins. Right over there is David Van Camp. Jamie Markley on special assignment. He'll be back, what, tomorrow? Is it? No, Wednesday, I guess. Okay, yeah. He'll be back on Wednesday. All right, David, what you got going on today?
1: Former Democrat Senator Joe Manchin, he was on CBS and was asked about the rise of socialism within his party. And, boy, Margaret Brennan couldn't believe that he was kind of aghast by this whole thing.
0: I know, right?
1: This is the crazy thing. Here we go.
2: Could you ever support a self-described socialist candidate?
3: No.
4: No way. My no. God, no.
2: And even it surprises, if they have some good ideas?
4: Well, I support the good ideas, but how could you support some of the crazy stuff they're for? Have you seen their platform? They're for dismantling everything that we know, whether it be the structure of government, Congress itself, or the Senate they want to get rid of. And then they start talking about all the crazy things. No police, no this, no this, no that. Mm-hmm. Are you crazy? We want a crime-free area. We have to have police for that.
2: Yes.
4: We want a strong defense. We want a strong border. But if Democrats can't say that, and they start lining up with the socialist demands of what you are to be a socialist, energy will be gone. There'll be no energy, okay? We have right now a tremendous amount of energy we're producing, and the world depends more on us than ever before.
3: Mm-hmm. But
4: we can do more.
1: Yeah, I like that. Even though there are some, even if there are good ideas, like what?
0: Exactly.

0: I mean, like what?
1: Like what?
0: That's what I wished he would have said that. What do you even mean, good ideas?
1: What do you mean, good ideas
0: are you talking about, Margaret?
1: Yeah, give me one.
0: Gosh, dang. I mean, I think it took him back a little bit that she even asked the question.
1: Yeah.
0: Like, what? Well, no, no.
1: Well, no, yeah. I don't...
0: Have you seen their platform?
1: Yeah, right. Have you seen what they believe in?
0: My God, man, of course I can't say that. Holy smokes.
1: I thought this was almost a, you know, the old joke about somebody, I'm going to butcher it here, but the hypothetical leopards eating my face party.
0: Yeah.
1: And somebody says, well, I voted for them, but I never thought that the leopards would eat my face.
0: Right, exactly.
1: Yeah, well, that happened now to Scott Galloway. He's a writer, and he's been a fan of the transformative New York mayor, Zoran Mamdani. But now he's upset, because remember last week, Mamdani included, well, hundreds of thousands of people in this massive database of people who could qualify for a new tax on property.
0: Mm-hmm.
1: Just basically doxed a bunch of people. He was on that list.
0: Oh, he was?
1: Yes,
0: was.
1: And he's a little miffed about it, you could say.
0: Yeah.
2: And I've been doxed.
3: You've been doxed? What? Tell me.
2: So, I don't know if you've heard, but Mayor Mamdani has decided to release a list of the 950,000 residences with addresses and names that might be eligible for his pied-à-terre tax. I came out in favor of this tax. This is the definition. He's taken a legitimate source of tax revenue and he's turned it into a wanted poster. And the question I would have is, other than trying to identify and imply these people have done something wrong, and then 18 months after a healthcare CEO was executed in the street and then published the list, what is the upside here? Why is he doing this?
1: Yeah, because when communists say we don't want billionaires or multimillionaires, they don't mean they want to tax you. They mean they don't want you to exist.
0: Right.
1: That's what it is. He's not a billionaire, but I mean, you're getting a taste of that, though.
0: God.
1: Yeah, it is totally irresponsible to do that.
0: I mean,
1: but
0: eventually they eat their own, right? I mean,
1: yeah.
0: They have to.
1: It's like, yeah, I really liked that idea until it affected me.
0: Me, and now I don't like it anymore.
1: Oh, no.
0: Yeah.
1: What have I done?
0: I'm interested in this piece of audio because I've not heard it yet. James Tallarico.
1: Yeah.
0: Now he's saying Jesus was all for socialist health care.
1: Yes, Democrats.
0: Was he really? Jesus didn't believe in insurance, private insurance?
1: I think he was saying, yeah, Caesar, Medicaid or Medicare for all.
0: Oh,
1: that's what he was doing. But all right. This is Democrat Senate candidate James Tallarico in Texas making that old tired liberal argument that Jesus would have been a socialist. He wanted a socialist government. It's like, well, I think he was aiming higher than the government, but okay.
4: We can finish the work of President Obama and pass a public option so that every single American has access to the health care they deserve. Because health care is a human right. It is not a privilege. Since we are in church, and because I said BS earlier, if you read our scriptures, if you read the New Testament, what does Jesus spend most of his time doing? It's not, well, you already know, okay. It's not preaching, it's not teaching, it is healing. Healing the sick. And in Matthew 25, scripture says that's how we will be judged and how we will be saved. By healing the sick, by feeding the hungry, by welcoming the stranger, by visiting the prisoner.
1: Mm-hmm. By taxing the billionaires. I resent the hell out of guys like him who just try to like shoehorn and this happens in conservative circles too, just sort of shoehorn Jesus into their particular political ideology. Because again, Jesus is talking about something bigger than tax brackets. Okay, he's not talking about healthcare policy. It's just, it's grim whenever I hear him.
0: I ask you this question all the time because I don't know what the answer is, but what does the polling look like for this guy right now?
1: Well, I think
0: Tallarico.
1: There are a lot of Republicans nervous that he's going to pull it off.
0: Oh, my God.
1: I don't see it, but because it just sort of seems like he's flailing right now, but I don't know.
0: Well, they're still trying to make him into a manly man somehow. And they're trying to remake him into something he's absolutely not.
1: Yeah. Remember
0: Gosh.
1: Part of his one of his campaign ads, they have him driving in a big old pickup truck.

0: truck, yes. Dodge pickup truck, and you can see it's got rental plates on it.
1: Yeah, he's probably the first time he's ever driven one.
0: No, I think he drives. Does he drive a
1: pickup truck?
0: I think he drives. Is it an Avalanche? Maybe.
1: Maybe something like that.
0: I don't know. Okay. Maybe Dodge just tested better. I'm not sure.
1: Probably.
0: Yeah. All right. It is
1: an AI dually. He's driving around.
0: All right. It's time for What's Your Story? Where we go around and share something that caught our attention. May not be the biggest story of the day, but we still want to share it. Scott, what is your story this time?
1: I say this, and I use this time as a public service to all of you, just so you're aware of it, so your eyes don't bleed. Rosie O'Donnell will be back on The View for season 30.
0: I thought she fled America.
1: She did, but she's come back.
0: Oh.
1: Apparently Ireland wasn't all it was cracked up to be.
0: Wow.
1: The former co-host confirmed her return on Monday's episode of Tangle with Kyle Ridley, a podcast.
0: God. Do what?
1: Everybody's got one. It's like having a dog or a cat or whatever. Yeah, I've got a podcast. Saying that she will take part in the show's 30th anniversary special. She said, I'll do whatever they want me to do. I'm just going to be there as a guest.
0: Oh, okay.
1: Well, so, I guess you could take some console in the fact that she's not going to be there full time.
0: Yeah.
1: She's just showing up. She added, they're bringing back all the hosts. And, you know, I'm pretty proud of that show, of what it's become, and how it really speaks to the people and to their politics.
0: It does.
1: That's what she said.
0: Okay. Well, I guess she's not going to trash it before going.
1: No, you know, of course not.
0: Going on.
1: In addition to the on-air spat with colleague Elizabeth Hasselbeck that led to her initial 2007 exit, she says she has had a tense dynamic with Whoopi Goldberg. That was part of it as well. But all things have healed, I guess. She said she's going to be back on the show at least for one shot anyway.
0: Well.
1: And again, when they get closer to the date, I'll be sure to warn you. So just so you know, you don't get caught by surprise.
0: Well, I mean, I don't know. Maybe they want to bring her back just for their own egos. Like, okay, we're not this crazy yet. All right.
1: Right.
0: Yeah.
1: Right. Well, you know, she's not for her looks, that's for sure.
0: Well, no. Or her takes.
1: Time has not been good to her. Okay.
0: All right. Some researchers at UCLA they're researching marmots.
1: And oh, so, yeah. The little marmots.
0: Yeah, little marmots. And well, apparently the marmot interest is not as high as they thought it would be, and funding is a little bit tough.
1: Mm-hmm.
0: So they've started. They've started an OnlyFans account for marmots.
1: For marmots?
0: Yes, marmots. Yes.
1: Walking provocatively?
0: Well, I'm not sure. Here's one of the researchers talking about it.
2: Like, what about OnlyFans? You know, it'll be G-rated, you know, whatever. And maybe people will give us tips. So I came back to the lab and I said, maybe we should start an OnlyFans site. And someone screams, Only Marms! And I'm like, yeah, that's it. I'm not going to be an OnlyFans apologist here. Basically, OnlyFans is a way for people to go and monetize stuff they want to share. It could be them or it could be them doing something. It doesn't have to be sexual, and we're not trying to sexualize marmots. And we're doing a fat marmot week this year, and everyone's excited about that. Doubling or tripling their weight is what they need to do to survive.
0: Uh-huh.
1: Oh, God. You know what I thought they were going to say, honestly?
0: What's that?
1: Transitioning marmots. I honestly thought it was some weird, kinky, weird thing.
0: Well, yeah, there's...
1: When you start down that route, you know that's a kink somewhere.
0: Oh, for sure.
1: I mean, watching marmots frolic or something like that is a kink.
0: There's somebody on the internet.
1: Somebody somewhere, yes.
0: Yeah.
1: That enjoys that sort of thing from a pleasure standpoint. Yes. I mean, there's something for everybody, right? I mean, there just is.
0: Okay.
1: Marmots, lovers of the world, unite.
0: There you go. Only marms. There you go.
1: Right. Only marms. I like it.
0: Yeah, you know. It's
1: well,
0: like
1: Scott, at least it's out of the box thinking. Put it that way. I mean,
0: oh,
1: who would have? I never would have thought that. Now, here's the thing. What was it? A camera that was on? What was it before it was born? We watched it hatch. Was that an eagle or something that
0: there was the
1: they had
0: eagle,
1: at one
0: there was,
1: zoo?
0: There was also the giraffe that was
1: giraffe,
0: in
1: yes,
0: labor
1: it,
0: for...
1: You watch it, and you could sit there and watch it on the camera they had at the zoo, and it was hitting like a million people a day or whatever. Yeah, maybe there is something to all this. Maybe we're all like that at some point.
0: You think the marmots want it?
1: There's a guy now that does a Facebook page, and I've seen this, a camera is set up at a busy intersection of a city, and it's all the crashes that happen at the intersection. That's his shtick. That's all it is.
0: Yeah.
1: It's like, wait till you see this one. And boom. I mean, there's no horrific explosions or anything, but right. It's cars crashing into each other.
0: And you've watched hours of it, haven't you?
1: Not hours, but minutes of it for sure.
0: Well, it is kind of.
1: I keep thinking, is there going to be more to this? No, there isn't. It's the same intersection, and it's just car wreck after car wreck there.
0: He's gonna lobby against having a traffic signal put there.
1: Well, yeah, because it's bad for business.
0: Hey. Yeah.
1: If anything, just put a four-way stop up somewhere where there's a busy intersection. You're gonna get more of that. So,
0: well, yeah, it's true. You can find a niche anywhere on the
1: road. Right, but I've said that. Yeah, there's niches everywhere.
0: You know, there's one guy, and now I'll try to find his name. I can't remember it off the top of my head. Who it starts tragically. The guy's daughter got into a wreck, and it was there was a faulty crash barrier.
1: Oh, okay.
0: And she died as a result of this not doing what it was designed to do. So this guy has spent a lot of time learning everything there is to know about those guardrails. And he goes out and just on his own dime, on his own time, goes out and inspects random guardrails. And then shows how they're, you know, the city or the state or the county is falling down on maintenance for all of this.
1: Mm-hmm.
0: But that's his life now. It's like, it's for a good cause because he could save lives doing that.
1: Yeah.
0: But man, there is something for everybody. You know, if you like watching people, you know, eat tomato soup out of a World War II helmet or something.
1: Yeah.
0: There's somebody is doing that right now online.
1: Under a bridge. Yeah. It is the strangest thing. I saw that guy. I mean, did you see the guy jumped off the Brooklyn Bridge this weekend?
0: Was he naked?
1: Naked.
0: Yeah.
1: Yeah, went up naked and had some kind of funky flags flying or something that he'd made.
0: Yeah.
1: And he jumped off the Brooklyn Bridge, and he lived.
0: Yeah.
1: By the way, he's in stable condition right now.
0: Wow.
1: And then didn't he have all these people weighing in going, well, you know, mathematically, he's going 90 miles per hour and he hits concrete.
0: Uh-huh.
1: Well, that may be true, but he lived through it, so I don't know how that happened, but man.
0: Yeah,
1: so, but again, is there videos of it? Yes, of course, everywhere.
0: There's a video of everything.
1: It is really something. We are all under surveillance. There's no doubt about it.
0: All right. We got Nimrods in the News coming up, plus a news update.
1: Yep.
0: And for Nimrods in the News, Canadian town is very glad that they're getting rid of rotten fish sauce that's been sitting around for 20 years. Talk about that. And a news update coming up.

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8: This is the Markley, Van Camp, and Robbins Show. I'm Scott Robbins. Right over there, David Van Camp. 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
9: President Trump on Air Force One talking about the U.S. deciding to help prop up Japanese currency, as the Japanese are having some economic woes at home. And here's the president.
10: We have a good relationship with Japan. We're very strong, very, very strong financially. And they are, you know, they have a weakening yen, and they wanted a little bit of help. And we're always there for Japan. Japan's been very good to us, with the exception, of course, of Pearl Harbor. They were not good.
9: He likes going back to the well on that one.
8: Well, he sure does, doesn't he?
9: It's like, hey, it's been a while. I think we buried the hatchet on that, considering we dropped a couple of atom bombs on him.
8: Yeah, he does. He's done that more than once, certainly. Yeah.
9: Oh, yeah. Well, there was that really awkward moment where he's with the prime minister.
8: Oh, Japan.
9: Which was like, oh, buddy.
8: I know. Just,
9: it's like he had like three words too many in the joke that he was going for. All right. It's time for Nimrods in the News. Let's go.
8: Yeah.
5: When the going gets tough.
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13: I love the poorly educated.
14: Workers have finally, in Newfoundland, Canada, started removing thousands of gallons of rotting fish sauce from a Canadian plant that was abandoned 20 years ago. Chris Tibbs, Newfoundland Minister of the Environment, says we're very proud of this moment.
15: The people of St. Mary's can take their town back away from this fish sauce. 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
8: 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Yeah.
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22: Temperature's warmed up here. We're sitting in those low 80s now, and it's going to hang around like that pretty much for the rest of the day. As soon as the sun starts going down, we'll start losing some of that heat here with these mostly clear skies hanging around tonight. Low 60s for our overnight low. We'll be in the mid 80s tomorrow, so a little bit warmer than today. Storm chances return for Wednesday. With that WAND weather forecast, I'm meteorologist Nick Patrick.
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23: From ABC News, I'm Chuck Sievertson. President Trump saying new Iran talks would start today, but Iran says they're not meeting with the U.S. Iran says it's close to a deal with Oman to create a temporary route through the Strait of Hormuz.
24: They're straight about it, but they deny it. But they're not denying it. Now they just put out a statement, not denying it.
23: At the White House this past hour, Trump making several statements.
24: We're talking about the Strait, the opening of the Strait, having it open literally by tomorrow. Completely open.
23: And this warning to Iran.
24: This is the last chance. This is not something that, if it doesn't happen, this is the last chance for them to sign a good document.
23: President Trump also again insisting, without evidence, that while the Justice Department dismissed charges in the Lincoln Memorial Reflecting Pool case, saying evidence points to botched work by the contractor, Trump says it was also vandalism, criticizing the U.S. attorney investigating.
24: I was disappointed with Jeanine Pirro, really disappointed with Jeanine Pirro. She folded like an umbrella.
23: Hundreds of homes are reported burned to the ground, say fire officials in Spokane, Washington. Little or no containment on the wildfires. ABC's Alex Stone in Spokane.
25: More than 7,000 acres burning. Home after home burned to the ground. Residents and their family members are coming back to find what's left.
23: No known deaths, say fire officials. Two deaths have been reported in the parasitic stomach bug outbreak in Michigan. Says the state health department, cases in the state have topped 11,000. Two Republican senators who delayed the Todd Blanche nomination.

0: For Attorney General say they're now satisfied that Blanche has met their demands by releasing written statements on killing a proposed political compensation fund and also an issue about immunity from IRS audits for the Trump family and others. Judiciary Committee vote is expected tomorrow. 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
3: From the WPAX Wild Thrift and Sniff News Center, I'm Chandler Smith. Livestock and other commodities are not the only things up for auction at the Illinois State Fair. 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
4: State Fair time is auction time. Treasurer Mike Frerich's unclaimed property program, live auction on the Lincoln Stage, the second Saturday of the State Fair. That's August 22nd. It's the usual array of sports cards, jewelry, coins, and in this case, an unusual $10 bill.
5: It's called an error note because it is missing numbers and a seal, something that is usually caught before it goes out into circulation.
4: The items in the unclaimed property auction are truly unclaimed. They've sat for years in the treasurer's vault, and nobody knows who the rightful owners are. At the treasurer's office downtown, Dave Dahl, WTAX News.
3: Increasing voter ID requirements, including proof of citizenship under the Save America Act, is unnecessary, says local Congresswoman Nikki Budzinski.
6: Free and fair elections and access to the voting booth are critical cornerstone of our democracy. And the Save America Act is about making it more difficult for people to exercise their fundamental rights. And it's why I have consistently opposed this Voter Suppression Act.
3: The Heritage Foundation reports 117 instances of voter fraud in Illinois since 2007. An Arizona State University study counted voter fraud between 2000 and 2012 as 3 millionths per vote cast. 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Mostly sunny and mild today, low humidity, high in the low 60s. Tonight, clear, low in the low 60s. Tomorrow, some sun and some clouds, high in the mid-80s. I'm Chandler Smith on your number one for breaking news in the Capital City, News Talk 93.9 and AM 1240 WTAX. 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

0: This is Sherry Plummer with CLP Insurance Solutions, inviting you to join me on September 17th from 8 a.m. to 5 p.m. at the Crown Plaza for the 2026 I Will Symposium. 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
7: Yep. Here we go. This is the Markley, Van Camp, and Robbins Show. Howdy. I'm Scott Robbins. Right over there, David Van Camp, Jamie Markley on special assignment today.
8: Yeah.
7: Okay, so the Chaz is the new thing, right?
8: The Kraz, sir.
7: Oh, yeah. It's the Kraz. That's right, because it was the Chaz. Now it's the Kraz.
8: Well, the Chaz was in Seattle. This was where
7: that's
8: a bunch
7: right.
8: of dirty communists took over Capitol Hill, which is where the CH came from.
7: Right.
8: And now you've got the Corey Ruiz Autonomous Zone in Madison, Wisconsin, named after, a known criminal, Corey yes. Ruiz, was approached by the police. He started fighting the cops, brought out a knife, stabbed a cop, got shot and killed.
7: Yep.
8: And, of course, the communists are mad about that because apparently it was a mostly peaceful stabbing of a police officer. I'm not sure.
7: You know, this protesting thing has become a very well-paid job. I mean, it's full-time. You get four or five of them a year, right?
8: Oh, yeah, completely.
7: At least.
8: So they blocked off the area around the intersection where he was killed, and the city put salt trucks in there to help barricade it, providing sanitation services, although the mayor says, well, we're not providing dumpsters for them. But, I mean, according to the local news reporting, yeah, the city was actually bringing sanitation workers in to clean up after these animals.
7: God. Okay.
8: Now, Nick Sorter, he likes getting in the middle of stuff, and, he found himself right in the middle of it when he was chased off by a bunch of these commies. They're like, there's one guy going after him with some sort of metal rod.
7: You're kidding me. Really?
8: Yeah. Nick Sorter, so he goes out there, and he got chased away. So he was trying to get back to his car. The problem was they were blocking his way back to the car.
7: Right.
8: While threatening him the entire time, yeah.
9: Let me get in the car. That's it. That's all I want. That's it. That's it. I'm leaving. Like, that's it. I'm just trying to get in the car, bro.
10: Hurry up and leave.
9: I'm trying to. Just please. Just please.
10: Before your life ends out here.
9: Can we?
10: Hurry
9: up
10: and leave.
9: No,
10: it's a whole team of us.
9: I understand that.
8: Yeah.
7: Oh, boy.
8: He finally gets in the car. The guy says, yeah, before your life ends out here. By the way, the mayor of Madison, Wisconsin is saying, okay, enough. Madison Mayor Satya Rhodes Conway said last night that the encampment needs to end now. And they have actually provided resources in the encampment area, including salt trucks parked in front of this makeshift barricade. She says, well, this needs to end now. Because the occupation has, get this, negatively affected local businesses and residents in the Marquette neighborhood. Really? You mean it's not a boon for tourism and commerce?
7: This is incredible.
8: To have a bunch of people who have,
7: yes.
8: they have put nails through plywood to serve as like spike strips.
7: Really, you don't let it get out of hand to begin with.
8: Yeah.
7: Now you backpedal and go, this has got to end.
8: Well, then, and check this out, too. Rhodes Conway said several steps are needed to end the encampment, including...
7: Several steps?
8: Yes, including removing barricades and personal vehicles blocking the streets. Tow notices have been issued for those vehicles and will be enforced. Relocating the memorial items so they can be preserved while allowing traffic to move through the intersection. Ending food preparation in the intersection and finding a safer location for grassroots mutual aid efforts. No, get the hell off the street.
7: Yeah, what are we doing here? No. It's trying to mollycoddle this or, both sides sort of thing.
8: No.
7: It's allowed to happen. And once it's allowed to happen, it gets out of control. No one stops it for what? 2 weeks?
1: Now all of a sudden it's a problem?
8: It's like, yeah, we need to go. We need to get rid of this. Yeah. We will help you set up another place to cook food outside.
1: Was it a KOA campground now? Right. Get a little grill set up.
8: They do. They have food prep stations in there.
1: This is incredible. All right. This
8: Golly.
1: Is nuts. This is nuts. All right. You get what you vote for. Okay? You get what you vote for.
8: Absolutely.
1: You allow this kind of stuff to happen. Kamala Harris is word salading the whole thing again.
8: Oh, yeah. Well, actually, I think she gave Trump a really good idea.
1: She did?
8: I am not even joking about this.
1: No, really?
8: Yeah, okay. Kamala Harris, the former vice president, was doing an event with the National Urban League and talked about this.
3: And I know this is going to be controversial coming from me in particular. We need to revisit the Electoral College. We need to revisit the point of expanding the court to 13 justices like we have 13 district courts.
8: I agree. Not the Electoral College. It is funny for her to say the Electoral College because she also lost the popular vote.
1: I'm just going to say,
8: okay. Expanding the Supreme Court to 13 justices. I think the Trump administration ought to take that seriously and just do it.
1: Do it right now.
8: They're begging you to do it.
1: Yeah.
8: I mean.
1: No, dude, I understand what you're saying. I agree with you. I mean, the filibuster is the same thing with me.
8: Yeah.
1: I mean, get ahead and get it done now. Do it now.
8: Because then, you know, if they say, well, we want to also then add more justices to the Supreme Court if they ever, God forbid, take any sort of serious power ever again. Well, you could say, well, wait a minute. No. Your argument was the 13 to match the number of district courts, right? I mean, so
1: right.
8: Let's do that. Let's stay there. Why not?
1: I'm okay with that. Starting right now. Okay with that.
8: Let's go.
1: Let's not wait around.
8: Uh-huh. Let's go ahead. Get some judges nominated and confirmed.
1: As quickly as possible.
8: All right. Why not?
1: Well, at least that made sense. That's the first time she's made sense in a while.
8: Oh, yeah.
1: She must have been before she hit happy hour.
8: Or she was on the way up still.
1: Yeah, well, that could have been. Yeah, I never know. We have an audio montage to play for you. We've done a couple of these today.
8: Yeah.
1: We keep bringing them back because, well, we are, I can't use the word celebrate, I suppose, but we were all on looking when Dr. Anthony Fauci had to testify in front of Congress.
8: Yeah.
1: He didn't say anything. He pled the fifth time and time and time, 110 different times.
8: Mm-hmm.
1: But at the same time, what we did was we learned a lot. We got some knowledge out of it as well. These guys knew all along what was going on.
8: Oh, yeah.
1: And the media was complicit in whatever they were told to do, and they did. And COVID porn became something that was very real. And, David, we're going to revisit that.
8: Yeah,
1: now,
8: we are. Yeah, Tom Elliott with Gravian has a great – it's like a four-minute-long montage, so I just chopped it up into different segments for us to use because we can't play 4 minutes of audio.
1: No, can't do that.
8: Just highlighting how crazy things really were and why it does matter that accountability come about for the people that put us in the
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24: Very much.
23: Yeah.
8: Yes, very much. Don't question anything. Don't say, well, I don't know about this. I don't know. This doesn't make any sense. I'm going to wait a little bit before I either take this vaccine or whatever. And I got the vaccine because whatever. I was like, sure, go along. Got the first two shots and then I was done.
1: Me too. That's where I stopped.
8: Because the first time I got COVID, was after getting the vaccine.
1: Yep. You and me both. Exactly. That is exactly true.
8: Okay, well, and, I didn't do anything.
1: Quite frankly, I couldn't believe it. Remember the testing thing you went through? You had the long lines thing. You did your self-test. You stuck it in your nose, put it in a little slip, and off it went. Yeah. And I remember getting home, and they were telling me, well, you're positive for COVID. Well, how can that be? I'm vaccinated. But, of course, that wasn't the case, was it? No, and I can remember, and this is the thing, and what this, the damage, and that's, you know, again, I get ahead of myself sometimes with this stuff, but the damage this did to America in terms of using science as a reasoning point again is been destroyed.
8: Oh, yeah.
1: We're never, ever, ever going to just out and out trust these people again.
8: No.
1: Never, ever. And thank you for that, Dr. Fauci. That was on you.
8: Yeah.
1: All right, that's on you. That's on Burks. That's on that other dork with the mustache. What was his name? I
8: can't think. Francis Collins.
1: Thank you. Yeah. Francis Collins and their ilk, right?
8: Yeah.
1: We don't trust you anymore. We don't.
8: There are doctors just within my life that I do trust, and a lot of it had to do with not so much for me with COVID, but with my kids. Like when the vaccine became available for both my kids were under 4 at the time, and you know, asking basically, we had a doctor who asked, you know, if you want it, you can have it. We're not really pushing it because, you know, I don't really think it's necessary. Right. You know, if your kids, you know, had, God forbid, had cancer or something like that, maybe we would say something different, but we're not really pushing it on people. That gave me a lot of trust in that particular doctor because of that. And because it was reasonable, and it was a reasonable conversation to say, hey, you know, I watched both my kids get COVID and they were sick for about half a day. And then they were, you know, not feeling great, not 100%. Mm-hmm. But it was way better than me getting laid up on my butt for 2 days.
1: Yeah.
8: Which that was not a fun experience, but I'm glad I was vaccinated.
1: I always just felt like I had like a you know, a worse than normal cold.
8: Mm-hmm.
1: That's how it felt for me when I got it.
8: Yeah.
1: And, you know, I wanted a second opinion when they told me I had it. I'm like, well, I can't be, you know, but... I went ahead because they wouldn't get in line again and go through that.
8: Right.
1: But at any rate, you know, and my mother, my mom, who passed a year ago, I guess, been a year, she said, I remember her, she was in a retirement convalescent home, right? Mm-hmm. And they never got to the point where they forbid you from seeing them.
8: Yeah.
1: Or taking them to different appointments or whatever. Now, what I did have to do was have my temperature taken every time I went in.
8: Yeah.
1: And I was required to wear a mask.
8: Mm-hmm.
1: But besides that, I was able to see my mom. That wasn't the case with a lot of people.
8: Yeah, for a lot of people.
1: That couldn't go to any of these.
8: Yeah.
1: They had to sit at a window and talk to them. I mean, it was terrible.
8: Yeah.
1: And I have a couple of friends of mine who had funerals. Mm-hmm. That a friend of their parents had died or their aunts or uncles or whatever. And they couldn't hold a regular visitation for these people. And it was terrible.
8: Yeah, well, George Floyd's golden casket gets brought around the United
1: States.
8: Yeah, well,
1: and every city in the city I'm in, the city you're in, the city a lot of people are in, all had the protesting going on. Mm-hmm. Hundreds of people in the street marching without masks.
8: Because
1: and being led by political figures.
8: Yes. Well, they
1: were. Who scolded me and you for not wearing a mask and shutting down business.
8: Yeah. Was it Gabe Gutierrez from the Today Show? It was that other guy whose name just... escapes me right now, but they said at the time they're fighting a virus of a different kind. All of these protests,
1: and they said it like that too.
8: Yes,
1: a different kind.
8: Yeah.
1: All right, we have some boomer advice to give yet.
8: We can get to that after the top five.
1: Oh yeah, let's do that. We'll do the top five, and then we'll do. I don't know what this is. I haven't heard it yet. Some boomer advice. Being the only boomer on this show, I can't wait to hear what that advice would be and whether it's helpful or not. That's all coming up. This is the Markley, Van Camp, and Robin Show.

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1: This is the Markley, Van Camp, and Robin Show. I'm Scott Robbins. Over there is David Van Camp, Jamie Markley on special assignment. He'll be back here on Wednesday.
0: Mm-hmm.
1: Top five stories.
0: Yes. All right.
1: Top five. I always say top five things, but it kind of, I guess
0: it could be either one.
1: top five things we're following today.
0: Yes. Yeah, well, things would be more generic and
1: we'll
0: probably involve Taco Bell. Number five, a new rival to Wall Street now opened the Texas Stock Exchange, went fully live for the first time with trading available for all listed tickers. Number four, 9.2 million people do not meet the federal requirements to qualify for the Obamacare Medicaid expansion program. That's about a half of those enrolled. Crazy.
1: Yeah, it is.
0: Number three, almost 65,000 and counting people have been evacuated from their homes in Spokane County, Washington, amid devastating wildfires happening right there. And number two, two bystanders being hailed as heroes for firing back during a deadly mass shooting at an In-N-Out Burger in Twin Falls, Idaho. The gunman took his own life after being subject to return fire from a citizen named Jordan Salinas and an off-duty law enforcement officer.
1: Mm-hmm.
0: And number one, President Trump says the U.S. military is locked and loaded as a new round of Iran negotiations get underway, although Iran says there are no talks. And Trump says, hey, you guys are liars. Says that's not very nice.
1: Well, no, it isn't.
0: No, duh. They're liars.
1: Not very nice. Being mean.
0: So yes. Those are the top five stories that we are watching today. You know, a couple months ago, we talked about this, boomer opinions that we can all agree on. Actually, that's pretty good advice. Well, BuzzFeed, they asked millennials to share the most baffling words of wisdom they've ever received. And I don't think I've ever gotten this advice from anybody before. But
1: Okay,
0: like number one, just stop going to the movies and you'll be able to buy a house. I think that's kind of an overstatement.
1: Yeah, I don't know. I might have said stop playing the lottery.
0: Right.
1: Maybe. I don't know.
0: I have gotten this advice before, and it can work depending on your industry. Walk into a business, hand the manager your resume, and you'll get hired. Well, not always. It just depends on the industry. But there are places you can just kind of walk in and say, hey, I want a job here. And they'll at least look at you.
1: Mm-hmm.
0: Again, depends on the industry. If you got to go through security to get to the manager, that's not one of them. All right. Just buy a starter home in the expensive part of town. I don't know what that means. I've always heard find the best neighborhood that's in your price range, no matter what the size of the house is. If you really want to try for your starter home, you know.
1: That makes sense.
0: Yeah.
1: Yeah.
0: And it's like, you know, just learn to love the house. And it's not going to be the nicest one, but you know, find the house you can afford in the neighborhood that you like.
1: But the house you can afford is being key.
0: Yes, exactly.
1: I know a lot of people that are house poor.
0: This is kind of funny. Change your startup's name so it starts with A and appears first in the phone book.
1: I've heard that too, yes.
0: Well, yeah, but the phone book isn't really a thing anymore.
1: I mean, no, it isn't.
0: It technically exists, but no, everybody's Googling now.
1: Right.
0: So that is just kind of outdated.
1: Yeah, that's why you get things like AAA.
0: Yeah.
1: AAA plumbing and whatever.
0: Let's see. Find someone you can tolerate, start a family, and eventually you'll fall in love.
1: Find someone you can tolerate.
0: Never heard that before.
1: Golly.
0: Well, yeah, I mean, finding someone you can tolerate, that's actually a good step.
1: Yeah, that's true. Yeah,
0: someone you like being around, actually.
1: Mm-hmm. Yep.
0: Spend $40,000 on your wedding. I've never gotten that advice. I didn't even really have a wedding.
1: Nope. Not $40,000. No thanks.
0: Don't worry about whether you can afford kids. There's never a perfect time.
1: You know, that is true.
0: Yeah. I don't disagree with that at all.
1: People always say that. And like I say, I've heard people say you wait around long enough and, you know, you're out of the business. Yeah.
0: Yeah. Suddenly your options dwindle.
1: Yeah. And it's cool having kids when you're younger, I think.
0: Oh, sure.
1: You need the energy anyway.
0: Well, you got your big trifecta coming up.
1: Oh, yeah. I got some great stuff today, man. All right.

0: temperature's warmed up here. We're sitting in those low 80s now, and it's going to hang around like that pretty much for the rest of the day. As soon as the sun starts going down, we'll start losing some of that heat here with these mostly clear skies hanging around tonight. Low 60s for our overnight low. We'll be in the mid 80s tomorrow, so a little bit warmer than today. Storm chances return for Wednesday. With that WAND weather forecast, I'm meteorologist Nick Patrick.
1: ABC News, I'm Chuck Sievertson. Despite Iran denying there are direct talks with the U.S., they are not only going on, says President Trump at the White House.
2: I want to give them every last chance before decapitation. Very tough to do what we have planned, still planned. We'll see what happens.
1: President's company, Trump Media, is launching a new feature that critics say is corrupt, an example of a president making money off of his office. ABC's Peter Harlambous.
3: Now, the president's company is selling instant access to Trump's social media posts through a service designed for big financial firms that could make millions from having Trump's announcements milliseconds faster than their competitors.
1: Hundreds of homes are reported burned to the ground by wildfires, say fire officials in Spokane, Washington. Two Republican senators who delayed the Todd Blanche nomination for attorney general say they're now satisfied that Blanche has met their demands and that a Judiciary Committee vote is expected tomorrow. This is ABC News.
4: 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The Land of Lincoln Honor Flight is an all-expense-paid trip from Abraham Lincoln Capital Airport to Washington, D.C., where veterans visit the memorials built in their honor, recognizing their service and sacrifice in World War II, the Korean War, and the Vietnam War. Know a veteran who would like to take this unforgettable trip? 93.9 and AM 1240 WTAX and Illinois Paving are paving the way for our veterans to take the Land of Lincoln Honor Flight. The Land of Lincoln Honor Flight is an all-expense-paid trip from Abraham Lincoln Capital Airport to Washington, D.C., where veterans visit the memorials built in their honor, recognizing their service and sacrifice.

0: And then they also enjoy themselves at the fair.
1: The Unclaimed Property Program tries to reunite people with things they've forgotten about, often sometimes in an old safe deposit boxes. Up for bid will be coins, jewelry, baseball cards, and more. The auction is Saturday, August 22nd, on the Lincoln stage. A federal judge says Illinois does not have to hand over its complete, unredacted voter registration database to the Trump administration. Capital News Illinois reports the long-awaited decision was handed down late Friday. Judge Colleen Lawless said the Department of Justice failed to provide a legitimate reason for seeking the information. The feds say they need the voter files to determine whether states are complying with federal laws requiring them to purge their voter rolls of ineligible voters, including non-citizens. Similar lawsuits have been filed in 29 other states and Washington, D.C., but so far, every court that has ruled on the matter has rejected the administration's argument. An older woman says a constituent who called her is probably not the only one being shaken down by Republic Services.
2: The hoops that this woman had to go through to get her money refunded because she had been paying $50 a month. Absolutely inappropriate.
1: Alderwoman Erin Conley said people are being charged $50 a month when Springfield residents are only supposed to pay $15 a month. Alderman Jim Donlin is also disappointed.
3: When Alderwoman Purchase and I had a meeting with the Republic representatives probably a little over a year ago, they were talking about rate increases. And at that time, I was very adamant that I don't want to talk about rate increases in this room.
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16: All right, here we go. This is the Markley, Van Camp, and Robbins Show. I'm Scott Robbins. Right over there, you see that guy right there? That is David Van Camp. The empty chair belongs to Jamie Markley. He'll be back here on Wednesday on assignment right now.
17: Well, it's I can't believe I'm saying these words together. It's kind of interesting in the WNBA right now.
16: It actually is, yes.
17: Because you have one of the star players, Sophie Cunningham, coming out last week and saying, no, I think that we need to protect girls' spaces. Which is something that 80%, 90% of the population agrees with.
16: It's controversial.
17: And apparently, yes, it's controversial.
16: It's amazing that that's controversial, but it is.
17: Yeah, so yes. You've got like that one coach who had like trans kids belong on her shirt during a game. Like,
16: yep.
17: Well, okay. Well,
16: there should be a league-wide ban that coaches can't put political slogans on their shirts and wear them during the game.
17: Oh, I'm fine with it. I like to know exactly where everybody stands.
16: I guess, but it's detrimental to the league. If I'm the commissioner, no, we don't do that. But like, anyway, I'm not.
17: I think they like it because people are talking about it. I don't know if the ratings are any better, but you know, people are. Well, they probably had
16: They had a big game on Saturday, and it was the Indiana Fever game, and I don't know who they were playing. I forget now, but it was on, and my wife was like, "Hey, well, she's watching the game. I was watching the game."
17: Yeah.
16: Upstairs, downstairs, TVs were on. I don't know. We're not a Nielsen family, but, you know, if we were, well, it would have been a big bump for him. Yeah.
17: Well, Natalie Nakasi, who's the coach of the, Golden State Valkyries.
16: The Valkyries.
17: Says that, we should let trans players in the WNBA. And here's part of what she had to say about this.

0: I know you don't have the fever again in the regular season, but coming out of the break, one of the big news stories has been Sophie Cunningham and the protests for her and protests against her. And, you know, they had a national televised game today, and Cheryl, you know, wore a shirt. And it's just a conversation. I'm wondering, just what do you think about it? Do you think that's good for the league? Does it detract from the basketball? Is it just noise? I'm just wondering what your opinion is.
1: I think, thank you for that question. I think just in terms of how I'm seeing it is, if I could answer with, like, for me, sports is about belonging. It's about inclusivity. It's about allowing everyone to be their authentic self. You know, I'm big on that just because I have been criticized for my height, for my ethnicity. I've been in those, you shouldn't belong here, many times. And for me, I don't want that space, especially Golden State, to ever feel like that. So I'm all about women, little girls deserving to play, and that includes trans women. So I'm all about inclusivity.
2: This is a weird...
3: My height and my ethnicity.
2: Your ethnicity, yeah.
3: What is she talking about?
2: I don't know. It's not like... The thing is with sports, is can you play or not?
3: Well, that's it. And, it's always been it, yeah.
2: And where the trans thing comes into play is, well, you have separate, you know, sex-specific sports for a reason.
3: Mm-hmm.
2: Because if it was, like, at a certain age, if it was just a all co-ed league, it would be exclusive to the girls.
3: Well, I mean, we talked about it earlier.
2: I should say.
3: But some guy, I mean, at some point in time, is going to want to make $150,000, $180,000, $200,000 a year. I mean, that's not a lot compared to the NBA, but it's better than, you know, schlepping it, you know, a regular normal job.
2: Yeah.
3: I mean, I can play basketball. I can play basketball, mm-hmm. emphasis on play, and I get paid a decent amount of money. Why wouldn't I do it?
2: Well, and right now, the WNBA is actually, they can make bold statements like this because of the NCAA. Because you have to have a certain amount of playing time in college in order to get into the WNBA. And, well, right now, there just aren't a whole lot of trans dudes. And then you have the Trump administration who's coming in and saying, no, you're going to lose out on funding if you have a D1 school that's allowing dudes to play against the mm-hmm. women. So they can actually say this stuff with basically no threat of consequences, which is, I mean, makes it very cynical when you have people say, well, yeah, I was discriminated against because of my Asian heritage or something. Well, that's not the same thing.
3: No.
2: As whether or not you're a dude.
3: Jeez.
2: It's.
3: And again, Sophie Cunningham, when she said it, was like, hey, you know what? We love everybody.
2: Yeah.
3: Kind of thing. However, if you're going to ask me this question point blank, no, I don't think it's right.
2: Right.
3: That a man should dominate in a girl's space. I don't think that's a proper thing to do. No.
2: But,
3: that's it. But, not really controversial.
2: Yeah. The
3: she didn't say, I hate trans people. You know, more than anything like that at all. Yeah. No.
2: The talking point is so funny to me, too, where it says, well, sports is all about belonging and inclusivity. No, it's not.
3: No.
2: It's about getting the best players possible. And, yeah, that means that some kids are not going to make the team.
3: Some kids got cut from my little league teams.
2: Yes.
3: You know, some kids got cut, certainly in my pony league, my high school. Yeah, they all got cut. Yeah. Not everybody made the team. You're right.
2: It's just the way of the world. You only have so many seats on the bench, you know?
3: You know, same thing goes for the High School Musical. Same thing goes for anything. Right. You're competing for roles, right?
2: Yes, yeah. Exactly.
3: Jeez.
2: Yeah. All right. Are you ready for your big trifecta?
3: Yeah, let's go. Let's
2: go. All right, here we go. Let's roll it out. It always starts like this.
4: Are you ready? It's the three most important news stories of the day.
5: I hit the trifecta.
4: Well, at least according to Scott Robbins. It's the trifecta on the Markley, Van Camp, and Robbins Show.
2: It's the trifecta, top three stories of the day. According to Scott Robbins, and usually Casey Kasem is along for the ride, but he vacations with Markley. It's part of his deal.
3: I think he's caddying. I think that's it.
2: Is he caddying for him? I thought last week that he was caddying.
3: Well, I think they're playing a lot of golf still, so I don't know. Maybe. I don't know. Who knows?
2: All right, but we still count them down 3-1. Number three, the CDC mapped out, like, where internment camps could go.
3: Dude, this is so weird. I mean, even everything. I mean, starting July 26, 2020. Now, this is when the George Floyd's riots were finally starting to settle down. The CDC issued a plan for establishing nationwide quarantine camps. Listen, this is real. People were to be isolated, given only food and some cleaning supplies. They would be banned from participating in any religious service at all. The plan included contingencies for preventing suicide. So if they got, you know, suicidal, they had people there to prevent that from happening.
2: Okay.
3: There were no provisions made for any legal appeals or even the right to legal counsel. The plan's authors were unnamed, but included 26 footnotes. It was completely official. The document was only removed on or about March 26, 2023, during the entire intervening time. The plan survived on the CDC's public site with little to no public notice or controversy.
2: Wow.
3: It was called the Interim Operational Considerations for Implementing the Shielding Approach to Prevent COVID-19 Infectious Disease in Humanitarian Settings. Isn't that crazy?
2: Well, they wonder.
3: And this was going on, man. I mean, we heard about, I remember thinking to myself, and I think we actually threw the idea out there, they're going to do internment camps on this. Yeah. And well, it wouldn't have surprised me at all.
2: They did it in Australia.
3: Yes, they did.
2: Yeah.
3: Yes, they did.
2: It's like, yeah, you got to go. You got to, I mean, again, it wasn't, for the most part, like a hard labor camp or anything like that.
3: No, no, nothing like that.
2: But there was one guy who did escape, and it was like a statewide manhunt for this guy.
3: Yeah, yeah.
2: Because like he had a fever and a cough.
3: Yes. Golly.
2: It is, man. The Folks, world broke.
3: It did break, and this is so wacky and so dangerous and spooky.
2: Yeah, it is.
3: That this was actually a plan they were going to put in place. It never happened,
2: at least
3: fortunately.
2: They thought about it, because they know that...
3: Yeah, they put it... Yeah.
2: That is something that probably could not really happen.
3: Probably not. But the idea that it was thought of and put down on paper and was signed off by a bunch of people?
2: Right.
3: Yeah, 26 footnotes. Okay, all right. All right. That's wacky.
2: It's the trifecta top three stories of the day, according to Scott Robbins. Down to number two, a Montana boy did an extremely Montana boy thing.
3: Didn't he, though? A quick-thinking Montana teen used his rodeo lasso, and he claims his faith in God, to miraculously corral a drowning victim in the Yellowstone River. Jory Thomas, 14 years old, was camping with his family near Gray Cliff when he heard someone crying for help. Uh-oh, what is that? He heard it. He said, we heard him yelling, help, help, help, help. He said there's two or three people floating down the river. One of them is hanging on to the cooler they had, and he wasn't saying anything. He said, I had my lariat nearby. I swung into action. Quickly discovered that a floating raft and a paddleboard had struck a bridge pillar, and those four people were catapulted into the water.
2: Wow.
3: Holy smokes, man. So he said everyone made it to shore, except for one guy who was drifting downstream while clinging to a cooler. So the current was pretty fast. It was moving pretty quick. So the only thing I could focus on was helping get out of the water, because I didn't want to see anyone go in front of me. So he leapt into action. He went through the waist-deep side channel, sprinted along the river, got to the bank to reach the guy as he drifted away, then grabbed a 12-foot lariat and successfully swung it around. The drowning guy pulled him to safety.
2: Dang.
3: Dang.
2: Good job, kid.
3: He was invited back to John Dutton's ranch after that.
2: Wow. That's awesome.
3: That's a cool story. Yeah, yeah, no kidding, man.
2: I like how apparently dad was just like, ah, not my problem.
3: Yeah, he sent the kid out there. Go. Yeah, you're the
2: go
3: kid.
2: Get him.
3: Yeah,
2: whatever.
3: That's very cowboy, though, isn't it? Man.
2: All right. It's the trifecta top three stories of the day, according to Scott Robbins. Down to number one, an entire theater had to be evacuated during a Spider-Man screening.
3: Yeah, this was in Colombia. Evacuated after one of the audience members suffered a fart attack, it's being described. The gas leak occurred on August the 2nd. Spider-Man Brand New Day was playing at the cinema complex there. He said everything was going swimmingly until about halfway through the film, when some guy decided to just let him rip over and over and over again. The theater goers started to get sick to their stomachs because of the noxious odor. Oh, yeah. Small theater, by the way.
2: Yeah.
3: but they all had to run out to the hallway. They were coughing and choking. They didn't know what it was exactly, and it was one guy. The screening was unofficially canceled, but when they cleaned the place out or they opened the doors or whatever, apparently the scent finally drifted out and they were able to go back in and enjoy the rest of the movie. That's the good news.
2: Golly.
3: There's no tell. I don't know what this guy was eating beforehand.
2: Yeah, I know.
3: They said it was like a nonstop. Just like carpet bombing over and over again.
2: Can't you just like extricate yourself from that situation? I wouldn't want to be sitting in a theater if I was...
3: You know, unless it would have been worse getting up. I don't know.
2: He would have gone airborne.
3: Maybe. Maybe.
2: Oh, man.
3: Holy cow. Yeah, that's nasty when that happens in an airplane or a crowded theater, any of those.
2: It's not good. It's not good.
3: No, it's not.
2: All right. That's the trifecta top three stories of the day, according to Scott Robbins. We got
3: Nimrod. But if it is you, you just look around behind
2: right.
3: you.
2: Well, of course. Yeah, you never you never say it. You're the one who dealt the play. No. All right. Police are dressing up as Sasquatch to catch distracted drivers. A news update and Nimrod's in the news on the way.
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2: This is the Mark Lee Van Camp and Robbins Show. I'm Scott Robbins, right over there, David Van Camp. Jamie Markley on special assignment. He'll be back with us coming up on Wednesday, I guess. A couple days, yeah.
3: Well, you know, everybody's been talking about those weight loss injections. 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
3: President Trump standing by his statement that there are some sort of negotiations going on with Iran right now. This is from the Oval Office just a little bit ago.
4: It's an amazing thing we have a little problem with Iran because we have many talks and we'll say we have or we don't have. You know, we're straight about it. But they deny it. But they're not denying it now. They just put out a statement, not denying it. But for some reason, they, when they're talking, they don't like saying that they're talking. So I say, wait, we're in talks. Big deal. We're in talks. And they'll sometimes deny it, even though they spend hours and hours together talking. No, the talks are going along. We're going to hit them very hard yesterday. Very, very hard. Harder than any attack. I think I can say, General, from a point of knowledge, any attack since World War II, that's pretty big, and we were set to go, and they called. And in addition, Saudi Arabia called, and UAE called, Qatar called, got calls from numerous people. Not, I don't want to use the word begging, but some were, in particular, Iran did not want to be hit. And they said, we want to talk. We want to talk about the strait, but more importantly, from my standpoint, we want to talk about the denuclearization of a...
2: Well,
3: it's whiplash, you know?
2: It certainly is.
3: Groundhog Day yet again.
2: I believe him when he says they don't want to say that ever.
3: Oh, no.
2: That they're talking. I believe that. I mean, I'm not discouraged by that at all. I mean, because they're never going to admit to it. And they're never going to admit they lost anything.
3: No.
2: I mean, they're going to claim victory, and that's the way it works.
3: Kind of makes negotiating pointless, doesn't it? All right, more on
2: it
3: that
2: does.
3: Tomorrow.
2: You're right. No.
3: This is Nimrod's in the News Time.
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3: Police in New Jersey have a sting operation going on where they dress up like foliage to try to catch distracted drivers so they spot somebody on a cell phone or whatever, then radio ahead.
2: Cool.
3: The problem is that they're standing up, so it just looks like a bunch of Sasquatches. But they've caught a lot of people, so you tell me who the Nimrod is in there.
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11: Well, temperatures warmed up here. We're sitting in those low 80s now, and it's going to hang around like that pretty much for the rest of the day. As soon as the sun starts going down, we'll start losing some of that heat here with these mostly clear skies hanging around tonight. Low 60s for our overnight low. We'll be in the mid 80s tomorrow, so a little bit warmer than today. Storm chances return for Wednesday. With that WAND weather forecast, I'm meteorologist Nick Patrick.
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12: From ABC News, I'm Chuck Sievertson.
4: This is the last chance. This is not something that, if it doesn't happen, this is a last chance for them to sign a good document.
12: A warning against Iran losing its head if it doesn't sign a deal with the U.S., says President Trump at the White House.
4: I want to give them every last chance before decapitation. Very tough to do what we have planned, still planned. We'll see what happens.
12: Despite Iran saying there are no direct talks with the U.S., President Trump says there are about the Strait of Hormuz.
4: We're talking about the strait, the opening of the strait, having it open literally by tomorrow. Completely open.
12: Over the weekend, it was the seventh time Trump threatened major attacks on Iran, then pulled back, citing negotiations. The president's company, Trump Media, launching a new feature that critics say is corrupt, an example of a president making money off of his office. ABC's Peter Haralambos.
13: Now, the president's company is selling instant access to Trump's social media posts through a service designed for big financial firms that could make millions from having Trump's announcements milliseconds faster than their competitors.
12: The president's posts can move the markets. Word that Trump's company sued Capital One last year for allegedly closing nearly 400 bank accounts associated with Trump, claiming it was for political reasons. As part of the bank's push to have the case thrown out, Capital One is now arguing that the accounts were closed after a months-long review by its anti-money laundering team, not for political reasons. Hundreds of homes are reported burned to the ground, say fire officials in Spokane, Washington. Little or no containment on the wildfires, no known deaths, say fire officials. Two deaths have been reported in the parasitic stomach bug outbreak in Michigan, says the state health department. Cases in the state have topped 11,000, nearly 200 admitted to hospitals. 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
16: 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Livestock and other commodities are not the only things up for auction at the Illinois State Fair. 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
17: State Fair time is auction time. Treasurer Mike Frerich's unclaimed property program, live auction on the Lincoln Stage, the second Saturday of the State Fair. That's August 22nd. It's the usual array of sports cards, jewelry, coins, and in this case, an unusual $10 bill.
18: It's called an error note because it has missing numbers and a seal, something that is usually caught before it goes out into circulation.
17: The items in the unclaimed property auction are truly unclaimed. They've sat for years in the treasurer's vault, and nobody knows who the rightful owners are. At the treasurer's office downtown, Dave Dahl, WTAX News.
16: Increasing voter ID requirements, including proof of citizenship under the Save America Act, is unnecessary, says local Congresswoman Nikki Budzinski.
19: Free and fair elections and access to the voting booth are critical cornerstone of our democracy, and the Save America Act is about making it more difficult for people to exercise their fundamental rights, and it's why I have consistently opposed this Voter Suppression Act.
16: The Heritage Foundation reports 117 instances of voter fraud in Illinois since 2007. An Arizona State University study counted voter fraud between 2000 and 2012 as 3 millionths per vote cast. 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Mostly sunny and mild today, low humidity, high in the low 60s. Tonight, clear, low in the low 60s. Tomorrow, some sun and some clouds, high in the mid 80s. I'm Chandler Smith on your number one for breaking news in the capital city, News Talk 93.9 and AM 1240 WTAX. 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
0: without sounding like a broken record, although it sounds like a broken record if you listen to this program every day, please forgive me. There's a method to my madness.

goodness. I want everybody to know completely. I want an educated electorate for this election. And I'm going to go through and play the tape of a lot of these DSA candidates and what they stand for. But their own written beliefs are very clear. And that is to eliminate the U.S. Senate, to eliminate the presidency, to have amnesty for all illegals, to have wide open borders, to abolish ICE, although they want to defund the police. You know, explain that one to me. They want to defund the Department of War. We will have no means to protect our country. They want to end all deportations. They want to eliminate cash bail. They want to establish a wealth tax. They want the Green New Deal, cradle to grave, womb to the tomb, communism, socialism. They want to abolish prisons. They want to abolish the police. They want public ownership of most corporations. That is who they are. That is what they stand for. They now run this party. If you are not committing in your heart, mind, and soul that you will vote in this midterm, you will lose your country. I can't be any more blunt than that.

0: morning and happy Monday, Central Illinois. Here's your WAND forecast. High pressure remains in control tonight, which means mostly clear skies and temperatures that drop into the low 60s. We're sticking to quiet conditions tomorrow again, thanks to high pressure, meaning another day of plenty of sunshine and temperatures back in those low 80s, where we'll be throughout the rest of this week. I'm meteorologist Olivia Colon.
1: ABC News, I'm Chuck Sievertson. A warning to Iran if it doesn't sign a deal with the U.S. from President Trump at the White House.
2: I want to give them every last chance before decapitation. Very tough to do what we have planned, still planned. We'll see what happens.
1: On talks with Iran about the Strait of Hormuz.
2: We're talking about the Strait, the opening of the Strait, having it open literally by tomorrow. Completely open.
1: Critics say a new feature from the president's company, Trump Media, is corrupt, an example of a president making money off of his office. It will sell instant access to Trump's social media posts to big financial firms that could make millions, having the announcements milliseconds before competitors. Hundreds of homes are reported burned to the ground by wildfires, say officials in Spokane, Washington. No deaths reported. Two deaths have been reported in the parasitic stomach bug outbreak in Michigan, says the state health department. This is ABC News.
3: I'm Will Stevenson. 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
4: 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From the meteorologists of WAND-TV and News Talk 93.9 and AM 1240 WTAX.
5: From the WTAX Wild Thrift and Sniff News Center, I'm Chandler Smith. The state's treasurer's unclaimed property program again includes a live auction at the state fair. Treasurer Mike Frericks said it's a way to honor a beloved predecessor.
6: People, and then they also enjoy themselves at the fair.
5: The unclaimed property program tries to reunite people with things they've forgotten about, often sometimes in an old safe deposit boxes. Up for bid will be coins, jewelry, baseball cards,

0: ineligible voters, including non-citizens. Similar lawsuits have been filed in 29 other states and Washington, D.C., but so far, every court that has ruled on the matter has rejected the administration's argument. An older woman says a constituent who called her is probably not the only one being shaken down by Republic Services.
1: The hoops that this woman had to go through to get her money refunded because she had been paying $50 a month. Absolutely inappropriate.
0: Alderwoman Erin Conley said people are being charged $50 a month when Springfield residents are only supposed to pay $15 a month. Alderman Jim Dolan is also disappointed.
2: When Alderwoman Purchase and I had a meeting with the Republic representatives probably a little over a year ago, they were talking about rate increases. And at that time, I was very adamant that I don't want to talk about rate increases in this room.
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0: and happy Monday, Central Illinois, HOW A&E forecast. High pressure remains in control tonight, which means mostly clear skies and temperatures that drop into the low 60s. We're sticking to quiet conditions tomorrow again, thanks to high pressure, meaning another day of plenty of sunshine and temperatures back in those low 80s, where we'll be throughout the rest of this week. I'm meteorologist Olivia Colon.
1: ABC News, I'm Chuck Sievertson. President Trump sounding like he's giving Iran one last chance to sign a deal with the U.S.
2: I want to give them every last chance before decapitation. Very tough to do what we have planned, still planned. We'll see what happens.
1: And talks with Iran about the Strait of Hormuz.
2: We're talking about the Strait, the opening of the Strait, having it open literally by tomorrow. Completely open.
1: The president's company, Trump Media, launching a new feature that critics call corruption, a president making money off of his office, selling instant access to Trump's social media posts that can move markets, designed for big financial firms that could make millions from having Trump's announcements faster than competitors. Two Republican senators who delayed the Todd Blanche nomination for attorney general say they're now satisfied that Blanche has met their demands, and a Judiciary Committee vote is expected tomorrow. An update on Wall Street. This is ABC News.
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4: From the WTAX Wild Thrift and Sniff News Center, I'm Chandler Smith. The Save America Act attempts to eliminate voter fraud. Local Congresswoman Nikki Budzinski says that's not a problem to begin with.
5: There has never been anything bared out in facts that actually show that there is a necessity, an issue around voter fraud that would require this kind of draconian piece of federal legislation. The president is trying to retake the authority from the states to administer their own state elections.
4: Budzinski called the bill requiring proof of citizenship to vote a dog whistle. A Springfield teen is making waves in science research. WAND-TV's Carly Bronkema introduces us.
6: My project is neuroblastoma and glioblastoma differentiation by retinoic acid, epigenetic and transcriptional changes.
7: This is Mayher Garg, a rising senior at Springfield High School. She spent more than a year researching two fast-growing cancers.
8: Unfortunately, my grandparent was diagnosed with glioblastoma, so I was curious about the treatment options.
7: She presented her completed research at a state science fair. There, she earned the chance to take her project international.
8: And I met actually a doctor in

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0: ABC News, I'm Chuck Sievertson. Help from Mother Nature for crews battling wildfires in and around Spokane, Washington, where homes have burned down and there's zero containment. The wind has died down and humidity is up. In Spokane, ABC's Alex Stone says the fires melted water and gas lines.
1: All of the gas lines were on fire, home after home after home, just spewing a big stream of fire. They have since shut off the gas, but the water lines are still open here and the water is still coming out in many of these homes.
0: No fire deaths reported. President Trump giving Iran an ultimatum to sign a deal with the U.S.
2: I want to give them every last chance before decapitation. It's very tough to do what we have planned.
0: On the Strait of Hormuz.
2: We're talking about the Strait, the opening of the Strait, having it open literally by tomorrow. Completely open.
0: Crude oil prices closed lower. Wall Street major indexes closed sharply higher. This is ABC News.
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0: I'm Dan Loney with Your Money Now. A strong start to the week for Wall Street. The Dow ending the day with a record high. It picked up 693 points, ending the session at 53,178. NASDAQ added 540 points. S&P 500 gained 111. West Texas crude down more than 6% today at $79 a barrel. Shares of companies in the travel industry helped by those lower oil prices. Norwegian and Carnival in the cruise industry were up between 3 and 6% today. Meanwhile, airline stocks, American and United, picked up about 5%. Mixed results for hotel giant Marriott last quarter. Earnings per share posted a beat at $3.19, but revenue came in shy of projections at $7.07 billion, and revenue per room has shown only 1.7% average growth over the last 2 years, that below estimates. Future growth over the next 12 months also expected to be below estimates. Marriott shares were down 7% today. And that's Your Money Now.
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broadcasting from the underground command post, deep in the bowels of a hidden bunker, somewhere under the brick and steel of a nondescript building, we've once again made contact with our leader, Mark Levin.

0: deaths have been reported in Michigan because of the cyclosporiasis outbreak linked to iceberg lettuce at Taco Bell. ABC's Yuri Benajad.
1: We're starting to see a slowdown in the terms of new cases being reported by Michigan on a daily basis. And I will say with these new numbers here, where we're talking about an increase or a rise in the numbers, we're actually really looking into the past. It can actually take up to 6 weeks between a person getting exposed to this parasite and the CDC actually finding out about it. So there's a bit of a lag here.
0: President Donald Trump today said U.S. Attorney Jeanine Pirro, quote, choked and, quote, folded like an umbrella in dropping charges against a former Olympian accused of vandalizing the Lincoln Memorial reflecting pool. When asked about it earlier at the White House during an unrelated event, Trump ducked questions about whether he would fire Pirro, a longtime ally. The president saying he is disappointed by her finding the damage was caused by shoddy construction, not vandalism. This is ABC News.
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1: Welcome back, America. From me, you'll get the unvarnished truth. And I will tell you exactly what I think and why I think what I think.

I don't operate in conspiracy theories or bigotry or racism, for that matter. Absolutely don't. Conspiracy theories or bigotry or racism, for that matter. Absolutely don't. Margaret Brennan on Deface the Nation.

Everyone has a community to lean on. A neighborhood, school, kids' teams, where you worship, work, work out, or any other place or group where you choose to belong. Communities can provide support when you need it, and even when you don't know you do. Like when it comes to preventing underage drinking and other substance use. You've talked with your kids and shared clear expectations, but you're not with them every minute. Your community members, friends and relatives, teachers and coaches, faith leaders, and other important adults in your kids' lives can be your eyes, ears, and a supportive influence when you're not around, reinforcing your messages with your kids and alerting you to warning signs of underage drinking or other substance use. So talk with your kids about these issues and involve the members of your community to help keep your kids safe. Because when you talk, they hear you.

and happy Monday, Central Illinois. Here's your WAND forecast. High pressure remains in control tonight, which means mostly clear skies and temperatures that drop into the low 60s. We're sticking to quiet conditions tomorrow again, thanks to high pressure, meaning another day of plenty of sunshine and temperatures back in those low 80s, where we'll be throughout the rest of this week. I'm meteorologist Olivia Colon.

0: as wildfires engulf parts of Washington state. ABC's Alex Stone.
1: As multiple wildfires converge around Washington state's second largest city.
2: We love this house. We raised our kids here, and everything is gone.
1: John and Kathy Sherrick were out of town when the fires destroyed their house.